0: the Giants. Angels beat the Dodgers 13-5. Mets won at San Diego 7-3. I'm Steve DeSager.
1: This is Fox Sports Sunday. Fox Sports Sunday is on. The plays, the interviews, the players, the coaches, the breaking news, the top stories. When it goes down, we will cover it all.
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4: That's like the third time in the history of the NBA Finals that they don't play on a Sunday.
5: Yeah. Well, we don't have anything to do.
4: What the hell are we doing? Sports God's way of punishing us because you and I get all the football every damn week. The other 6 months of the year, we get all of it. Well, there's never Sunday night football. Guess what? It's always on Sunday. And we get that, Ephraim. And so this time around, we don't get that. And so I'm bummed about that. And I also, mea culpa time, like, woof, I was wrong. The Knicks haven't won the NBA Finals yet. I was just texting with a buddy of mine who's from New York.
5: They haven't?
4: They haven't. They're gonna. But then again, I spent the last 3 weeks telling everybody that the Spurs were going to win the championship. And so we could be wrong again. The Spurs are still allowed to come back and win this. It has happened before, even when you lose game one and two on the road. I doubt it, but it's within the realm of possibility. But it certainly looks... You know, and I'll just eat my piece of pie. Like, it certainly looks like I had this wrong. And I don't know if you're a high school reunion guy. Did you go to your high school reunion?
5: Of course.
4: Okay. Of course you did.
5: Of course I did.
4: Okay. Yeah, because when you're like rich, famous, and awesome, you're like, how's everybody doing?
5: as great as my high school experience was, and it was fantastic.
4: Mm-hmm.
5: Yeah, those are people who didn't really think it was, you know, it was going to go the way it went.
4: Exactly what I'm talking about.
5: So,
4: and that's the Knicks. The Knicks are the girl that got bullied for years and then showed up at the reunion and everyone was like, oh, damn, that changed. I'm sorry I used to speak to you that way. And she's like, pound sand. I don't need it. The New York Knicks haven't lost a basketball game since like Easter or something like that.
5: It's been a long time.
4: And we're just, you know what I mean? So credit to the Knicks fans who believed. I don't know if they're going to finish this thing off, but they're definitely worthy. And the energy that's coming off of their fan base, I don't care what city you're in right now, if you've been to a watering hole during one of these games, you could feel it.
5: Oh, man.
4: You could feel these people. And
5: nothing
4: so I
5: like
4: give them,
5: it.
4: I give them credit for that.
5: Nothing like it. Yep. New York fans are truly one of a kind. I'll tell you that. and as they should be. Look, they are what real fandom is about. You know, like that. I could just imagine. And, you know, to your point, I wish we had the game today because that garden is going to be outside of the garden is going to be out of control.
4: Right. Well, for multiple reasons.
5: Right.
4: Yes.
5: Not just inside the garden. They win game three at home. Oh, my goodness.
4: Well, then it's over.
5: Oh.
4: Then it's over if that happens.
5: Oh, of course. Yes.
4: Then it's over.
5: Yeah, then it's over. But this has been amazing, man. This has been a great playoffs. I've thoroughly enjoyed these playoffs as a fan. Speaking as a fan,
4: absolutely.
5: I think it's been amazing. I think the it's been great for the NBA. I know they're loving it, and having the Knicks relevant like they are. Oof.
4: Man. I got. A number for you that'll blow you away about how good these playoffs have been.
5: Mm.
4: You ready for this?
5: I'm ready.
4: Check this out. Check this out. You'll love this. Okay, where is it? Hang on, let me pull it up. Okay, I got it right here. So, since 2015, a little bit over a decade ago, 29 NBA games have drawn over 14 million viewers. The reason this got sent to me is because 27 of those 29 games that had 14 million or more viewers since 2015 had Steph Curry in them.
5: Oh.
4: But the other two, Game 7, Spurs Thunder, Game 1, Spurs Knicks.
5: Mm.
4: So what we're watching right now is, I think, what you're talking about. I don't need to tell anybody that Steph Curry, over the last decade of our lives, captured the imagination of this country, but so has this. So has this, in a way that no other matchup, no other year, and quite frankly, no other player ever has before. So, or not in the last decade. So that's something.
5: That's a lot.
4: That's saying something.
5: That is saying something. It's you know, the thing I love is it's the power of competition. And you had the Knicks steamrolling the East. And you had a team, an upstart team in the West who many thought could win it all, including myself.
4: Yep.
5: Said it back in February, however long ago that was. I just thought that they, when I noticed them playing against a team that was steamrolling the league, East and West Conference, in OKC, it just looked different when they played them. And I was like, oh, this is... They're actually, they have to compete. They have to coach. They have to make adjustments. Beforehand, they're just out there just, you know, just deep, bench deep. Everything is just working for them. They have the two-time MVP, the whole nine yards, everything. But when it came to the Spurs, they struggled. Now, subsequently enough, the Spurs and OKC played 12 times this year.
4: Mm-hmm.
5: The Spurs won 7 of them. And so when you look at that, it's like, oh, well, okay. That's, well, actually, no, they won 8 of them. Excuse me. They went 4-1 in the regular season against them.
4: Yep.
5: And then won 4
4: in the playoffs. 4-3. Yeah.
5: So it's one of those situations where it's like, okay, this went to the game 7, but they've had the answer to the equation for OKC. No other team in the league has. No other team. Now, I bring that up to say, in the regular season, the Knicks beat the Spurs 2 out of 3 times. And so, when you look at those things, and of course the regular season, you know, it's different than the postseason.
4: It is.
5: But what it gives you is it gives you a blueprint and an idea of how this team matches up with the other team and the adjustments they've made to win a series against them in the regular season. There's no surprises. They're like, oh, we weren't ready for the, you know, and although the Spurs – are in a different conference and they only play them 2 times a year. They played them in the championship of the Emirates Cup. And so, which the Knicks won.
4: Yep.
5: And so when you look at the sample size and you're looking now, you're like, oh, okay, well, the Knicks have played the Spurs 5 times. They played them 5 times this year and they've won 4 of them.
4: Yep.
5: That's a direct correlation. Like these numbers are real.
4: So what do we got? Like, let's nerd out for a second.
5: Okay.
4: What do you see? What are they doing? What are they doing that the rest of the league couldn't do?
5: Okay, so I'm going to get on my soapbox because I've been talking about this and worried about this. Look, I'm not an NBA coach. I'm not a college coach. I'm not a high school coach. but no, I know you, basketball.
4: You coach the ones that are harder to coach. You coach little kids.
5: I do. I have to teach them the game of basketball. So

0: so they can perform at a high level. Neither player was wrong because that's the way they've set this up.
1: Yeah.
0: If you have a true point guard, the true point guard is going to run to get the ball.
1: Yep.
0: No matter what. They're not going to turn and head down the court when the center has the ball. Now, they've created a system in a situation where Wemby brings the ball up the court. But in no world on the planet Earth, with 14 seconds left in a basketball game, would I want my 7'5 center to bring the ball up the court. Ever. Anytime.
1: Correct.
0: That's the most ridiculous thing ever. Now, he is your best player, but he needs to be your best player in his position. And at that time, it's not point center, point forward, whatever they have him playing. The other thing is the last shot that they went and got. Having Victor Wembanyama shoot a contested 17-foot jump shot when he is the one unstoppable force in the league in one specific area blows my mind.
1: That bothered me.
0: The fact that they gave him the ball outside of the key really bothers me, because now you've exposed him, and it happened this whole entire game. Shout out to Carl Anthony Towns. Shout out to Mitch Robinson for really being physical and taking Victor Wembanyama down in the paint where he doesn't want to be. And so for me, my thing is Victor Wembanyama, who doesn't want to play in the post, who doesn't have a back-to-the-basket game, although he's worked with Elijah Wan, too many times in that basketball game, and go back and watch it if you don't believe me, or watch this next game tomorrow if they don't fix it. Victor Wembanyama runs down the court and runs to the corner. He runs to the three-point line, and he stands there. And I'm thinking to myself, now why would you do that? Why would you take the person who can't be stopped, literally, at all, within 8 feet around the basket and put him 26 feet away from the basket every single possession? To me, that is not utilizing what you have. It bothers me, because you know the offense I would run? You know what I would do?
1: What would you do?
0: I would rim run every single time. Yeah. Number one, Victor Wembanyama would never take the ball out of bounds. I don't care about a trail three from my 7'5 center.
1: Right.
0: I would rim run. I would have someone take the ball out fast. Victor Wembanyama is already down the court. He would run to the front of the rim, turn around, and post up, and I would catapult the ball down the court into his hands 6 feet from the rim. He's going to score a basket 89% of the time, or he's going to get fouled, and he's shooting 83% from the free throw line. I would do it over and over and over and over again. You can't double someone on a rim run in transition. If you do, the corner three is wide open. And guess who's under the rim for the rebound? Mm-hmm. Victor Wembanyama.
1: And have you noticed the Spurs can't get a rebound?
0: I would do it 100 times out of 100 times.
1: And they can't get a rebound.
0: They can't, because he's out of position.
1: Because he's out of position.
0: This is what I'm saying when I'm not the best coach in the world, but I'm watching the game. I'm like, hey, what's going on here? I don't care if Victor Wembanyama doesn't want to play the five or be in the post. Oh, I don't care. Hey, buddy, guess what? It doesn't matter to me. I didn't want to play guard in the Senior Bowl. I didn't. But Coach Grimm was like, you want to start? Absolutely. Then play guard. You got it, sir. That was it. I mean, when I got into the league, I didn't play right tackle. I was a left tackle in college when I moved from defense. Art Shell said, hey, man, Bob Whitfield is the left tackle and going to be here as long as he want to play. Do you want to play? Yes. Go play right tackle. All right, sir. Say less.
1: Yep.
0: So this is what I'm talking about. When you talk about coaching, and as good as Victor Wembanyama is and these young guards, they're leaving too much on the plate. And the Knicks, Mike Brown, the age and experience of the Knicks, they're taking advantage of it.
1: Brother, you've been saying it for a while, actually. You were saying it well before the playoffs started with regard to Wemby.

0: and the 3-point line, and I kind of look at the whole thing sort of like shoplifting at a grocery store where they do that self-checkout now.
1: Yeah. Oh, yeah.
0: Like, do you all know stores? Like, we could take stuff if we wanted to. Like, we're just sticking stuff in a bag. I can type whatever product I want in the beep. I could do this. But just because you can do something doesn't mean you should. And I kind of look at Victor's outside shooting that way. Just because you can doesn't mean you should. And he should some of the time. But for me, it's too much, especially in a moment like what we saw the other night, where you had 8 seconds to either put 2 points on the board or probably lose the series.
1: Yeah.
0: That and so you whittled that down to a 20-footer that half the league can get that shot. Go get the shot that only you can get. So I'm with you is the shorter way to say that.
1: Yeah, I that's just my assessment watching the game. I'm sitting there with my 11-year-old teaching him basketball, and so we have these open dialogues. And when Shaquille O'Neal was averaging 40 points in the finals, all he would do is take off and post up in front of the rim. Victor Wembanyama is not Shaquille O'Neal. I understand that. But the proximity to the basket for someone 7'5" makes a huge difference on shooting percentage. We've seen him do it. Whether he likes to do it or not, I'm telling him, in order for us to win this series and the championship, Victor, you have to do this. Period. I don't care if you don't like it. Trust me, at the end of it, when you have 38, 12, and 8, you'll be thanking me. That's just what I see.
0: It's well said. We're broadcasting live from the Fox Sports Radio studios. What does that all lead to in terms of the environment tomorrow night? Let's talk ticket prices coming up next. Glad you're with us tonight. That's Ephraim Salaam. I'm Mark Willard on Fox Sports Radio.
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0: 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All right, I need your help on this. I don't know what to do about it. I don't think there is anything to do about it. 10,622. That's the cheapest seat in the house.
1: God, that's out of control.
0: That's to sit at the very, very top, at the corner of the court. All the way back where, like, the backboard is kind of in your way of one of the hoops. 10,622. Of course, if you want to go sit down by the court, as far as what's available, you know, most of these aren't even available. But if you do want to hop on the old internet and spend $61,360. Please don't bring a friend, because then it would be $122,000. But you could go to the game. They might go up 3-0. What scares me here is, like, what are the prices to get into the one where the Knicks clinch?
1: Oh.
0: It's like everyone's trumpeting this all over the place right now. It is the most expensive game on record in NBA history. And I keep thinking to myself, until the next one.
1: Wow. That's sad.
0: Isn't it, though?
1: Yeah,
0: I had the same vibe, but I'm like, I don't know. What do you do about it?
1: That's pretty sad.
0: Isn't that crazy?
1: Yeah, it's tough for the fans. It's tough for the Knicks fans who've been, you know, going to these games when they weren't good, and the kids, and what how many kids are gonna be in attendance?
0: Well, I hope none. If they're, my God, the silver spoons are out of control. Like, that, it's funny because it's sad for the real fans. But the other thing is, I'm like, it's also kind of sad that there's that many of you who will put that amount of money into this.
1: Yeah, somebody's making the decision to get married or go to the Knicks game.
0: Or send their kid to college.
1: Like, this, or these are real discussions that are happening in households.
0: Right, or right go to the Knicks game.
1: Right now, these are right. Happening.
0: Uh-huh.
1: All over the tri-state area.
0: Like, I am not in anybody else's pockets. I'm not telling anyone to do with your money. But, like, if you have that amount of money to go to a game, I'm like, kind of want to look at the other decisions you're making with that dough. Good Lord. To sit in the back at the top, E.
1: Nah, that's
0: 10K. Crazy. Oh, my goodness. Ugh. I don't know if I've spent 10K on anything in my life. Like, maybe a car? I don't know. I don't, you know. Good Lord. Woof. So, I don't know. Everyone's like, well, what do you do about this? I'm like, I have no idea.
1: Well, I can tell you this. The voice of reason will let us know what to do. And that's one Steve DeSager. What do we do, Steve?
0: Steve's like, I don't know what you do with $10,000. Steve?
2: As far as the World Cup, what FIFA did, and those prices have been crazy because of the worldwide demand for the upcoming tournament, is you just try and profit as much as you can off it because the prices will continue to go up without you. And so FIFA made money setting a higher price than ever on the original face value of the tickets. And then made all the money selling out those tickets, and then had a resale page on its own official website and collects another 10 to 15% on the resale. Oh. So an upper level seat that was originally $180, they're now selling for $780 for the U.S. opener at the L.A. Rams Stadium Friday night, for example, and they collect twice.
0: Well, if FIFA does it, then it must be crooked. I do know that. That's one thing I do know. But not dumb either. Not dumb.
2: Yeah, but it's out of control, and there is... I mean, how are you going to... Is police even the correct word? How are you going to do anything about it? I agree.
0: Yeah.
2: NBA Finals continue Monday for those looking for a game tonight. New York leads 2-0 against the Spurs. Knicks have won 13 straight. Their last loss was about a month and a half ago, April 23rd at Atlanta. Remember the Knicks were trailing in a series?
0: Ha!
2: It actually happened. It'll go
0: 2-1, right?
2: It'll go down on the record. Yeah, all you need is a buzzer beater, Spurs. The playoff record, by the way, Golden State won 15 straight in a postseason of 2017. So if the Knicks win Monday and Wednesday, they'll be hosting games 3 and 4. They would tie that. A game 5 of this series would be Saturday in San Antonio. The NBA, one way or another, will have a different champion for the 8th straight season, extending the longest such streak in league history. The West already had a 7th different champion in the last 7 years. That is a record for the Western Conference. Former Bulls player and broadcaster Stacey King passed away at the age of 59. No cause of death given today. In 1989, he was drafted in the top 10 out of Oklahoma, where he had been a first-team All-American. In the WNBA expansion, Toronto over Chicago, 85-68. Game 4 of the Stanley Cup Final is Tuesday in Vegas, which had some, let's just say, an incredible game on its hands last night. A double overtime Golden Knights win against Carolina last evening. So 2-1 Vegas in that series. And the Hurricanes had eliminated Montreal last round. The Canes had swept Philadelphia the previous round. After the Canes swept their first round series as well, they had been undefeated in overtime this postseason. They had won road game after road game in the playoffs. And yet, despite coming back from 4-0 down in the third last night, Carolina still lost in the second OT at Vegas last night. The U.S. Women's Open in L.A. went to American Nelly Korda by one stroke. At Golf's Memorial and PGA Tour in Ohio, J.T. Poston won it in a playoff. Denny Hamlin took the NASCAR race at Michigan, his third victory this year. The UFL Spring Football playoffs are underway. D.C. won its semifinal against Orlando 28-22. D.C. had already been selected to be host for the final next weekend. Number 2 seed Alexander Zverev took the French Open title in 5 sets, his first career Grand Slam title. A reminder, U.S. soccer opens its World Cup schedule in L.A. this Friday against Paraguay on Fox TV. Then they play at Seattle the next week against Australia. So many NFL stadiums in use over the next month. And as we've mentioned before, mandatory, all with grass fields for FIFA soccer. You don't get the games without a grass field. So all these places, Dallas, Rams, so many other places, have had grass grown out of state and shipped, and they've put it down and have lamps over the grass to grow the thing indoors in some cases, obviously. And there we go. Paraguay, by the way, one of 6 South American teams in this World Cup, including first place Argentina. The other 5 teams almost finished in a 5-way tie for second in South America. Paraguay went 7-4 with 7 ties in its qualifiers. There is a Sunday night ball game just underway in Chicago. The Cubs are hosting the San Francisco Giants. Angels beat the Dodgers in LA 13-5. The Mets were 7-3 winners at San Diego. Arizona 5-1 over Washington. The Yankees got 5 runs in the 8th to beat Boston 6-1. Victories for Philadelphia and Atlanta at home. Braves with the best record in the majors. And I mentioned that the men's final was at the French Open today. I brought this up on last night's show, but the women's final was yesterday, and there was a superb story, and it came from the losing player, somebody who, just by making the final, it was a great story. Maja Chwalinska of Poland got swept in the final by a teenager yesterday, but the fact that she was even there was amazing. In fact, such an amazing story. Who's on the pregame show for TNT before the men's final is her. The loser of yesterday's women's final was on the set sitting next to Andre Agassi and the rest of them. This is someone who was not ranked in the top 100 in the world going into the French Open. Chwalinska just by making the final, gets $1.6 million for advancing to the championship round. That is almost double her career prize money earnings. She had statistically, in miles per hour, the slowest ground strokes of any player in the field. And that's out of 128 players at the French Open. She had to qualify just to get into this tournament. She had to win three qualifying matches to get in, and then one in the first round and the second and the third, and won a couple others, and somehow made the final here. And so many fans from Poland were on hand. It turns out they had bought tickets so far in advance, thinking that the Polish star who had won the French Open before, Iga Świątek, was going to be there. Nope, she'd been eliminated like all the other stars, Coco Gauff and the rest. And somebody else from Poland turned out to be in the final, her. What do you know? So she didn't think she was going to be in Paris this long. She had to find money to keep paying the hotel bill. She wound up in Paris 3 weeks, the qualifying week, and 2 full weeks of the Grand Slam event. She had to keep doing laundry because she'd only brought so many clothes to France. It was an incredible story just getting there. So just wanted to mention, kudos to her. Back to you.
0: Well, if she took out a loan, she's able to pay it back now.
2: So, to say the least. The next question is, the next major is Wimbledon. She's not qualified for Wimbledon. The field is all but set. She has to rely on Wimbledon giving out one of their wild cards to her, because nobody knew her name until this past week or two.
0: Getting to the finals of the French does not qualify you for Wimbledon?
2: No, the field was set 6 weeks prior.
0: Oh, my goodness. Wow.
2: So unless she goes through qualifying all over again for that grass court event, you'd think making a Grand Slam final would be enough for the Wimbledon folks to say, okay, we got a space for you.
0: You would think.
2: It's a field of 128. We can fit you in.
0: You would think.
2: Standing by.
0: Who knows? Steve, great stuff.
1: Thanks, Steve.
0: Appreciate it. Yeah, can't wait always to talk to Steve. Bottom of every hour throughout the show. Hey, does that bug you that the World Cup is coming to all of these football stadiums? And if they didn't have natural grass, which all of them should, because that's, you know, good for football players, that they can just snap their fingers and fly grass in from somewhere else for the World Cup. But it's like, they fight the idea of doing that for the football players?
1: Yeah, it bothers me.
0: I would think.
1: You know why it bothers me?
0: Because they say they're about player safety and they're not?
1: Because I woke up 2 days ago and I was like, man, that's odd. And I stepped out of bed and my knee gave out. Ooh. And I was like, man, my knee feels tight. I know what it feels like when I have fluid on my knee and swollen.
0: Yeah,
1: I haven't done anything. I was sleeping. I was sleeping, and now my knee is swollen because I've had 6 surgeries on my right knee because of the field surfaces and
0: there you go,
1: unnatural surfaces that I've played on for the majority of my career. So yeah, it does bother me.
0: I would think. You know, we chuckle, but I bet it's not funny.
1: It's not funny.
0: Yeah.
1: And like it's painful. That's why my kids don't play football.
0: Yeah.
1: It's painful every day. Mm. For no reason, though.
0: Yeah, that's what I'm getting at. But someone will, like, I guarantee you, because my mind went there. They're like, okay, why would you fly all this grass in for the World Cup? And people will go, well, because cha-ching, right? Like, everything is based on money on some level. So this must be financially viable, but obviously you don't get the World Cup at all if you don't have this. So financially you become more motivated to do it. And in football, you're going to have the football, whether you do this or not. I get that. But at the same time, that's a tough pill to swallow. Like, is someone telling me the NFL and its owners,

0: Tomorrow night, we're live in the Fox Sports Radio studios. We've got three things coming up at the top of the hour, and I would imagine Myles Garrett's name is going to come up pretty soon as well. With Ephraim, I'm Mark, Fox Sports Radio.
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4: So it's live in the Fox Sports Radio studios. Man, I found this to be an interesting one, and I don't know if you know how often you pop up in my head throughout the week. I'm like, ooh, I want to talk to Ephraim about this. So, and I even got into a debate on the air during the week because, you know, the Myles Garrett trade, certainly that was, you know, that was a branch rattler here in the Bay Area for sure.
5: Sure was.
4: I don't think the 49ers had the capital to do it. I don't think it would have made sense for them in the same way that it made sense for the Rams. I really applaud the way the Rams, in a salary cap league, seem to always be in go for it mode. You know, F them picks, all that stuff makes a whole lot of sense when your quarterback is 38 and you feel like you're right there in the Super Bowl.
5: And he's
4: window.
5: The MVP.
4: He's the MVP. At the same time, there's two ways to look at this. You'd be a fool to not say the Rams got better. The Rams definitely got better. But I was kind of like, I got into this debate because my partner here was like, well, they're like the Super Bowl favorite. And I'm like, they already were.
5: That's true.
4: So do you know what I mean? So I sort of looked at this in a weird way because everyone's like, well, now the Rams. I'm like, already the Rams. That was, you know, oh, but they're going to be a problem. They were already a problem. They were already a problem. But now you got a game plan for – you already had the game plan for Verse. And so I'm struggling with, duh, they got better. How much better? I don't – that's my point is I don't know how much this vaulted the Rams. They were already probably the best roster in football.
5: Well, I'll say they got a lot better.
4: Okay. Explain.
5: Like Jared, no disrespect to Jared Verse or the young talent that that the Rams had. Myles Garrett is a different situation. Case in point, if you're going up against the Giants in yesteryear and you had to go against Michael Strahan or Justin Tuck, who would you prefer?
4: I would like to go up against Justin Tuck.
5: Right? Justin Tuck is good.
4: Yes.
5: But he's not Michael Strahan.
4: It's fair.
5: Right? And so as an offense preparing for the Rams as they stood prior to the trade, you're like, okay, Verse is going, he's a young player. He's going to get better. He's going to be better. He hasn't capped out of his potential yet and what he's going to be. So you feel you can still get away with things. Right, there's not a guaranteed double that's going to happen on Jared Verse, especially if you have a serviceable tackle. Okay, you can get away with some things. Now, Jared Verse, like I said, I'm not taking anything away from him. I think he's a dynamic young player, and I think he's on his way to become great. Myles Garrett is great and has been great.
4: Right.
5: By a mile. And that changes how teams must prepare for you. It changes. Dwight Freeney, Robert Mathis. Robert Mathis was unbelievable.
4: Mm-hmm.
5: But he was unbelievable because he was one-on-one all the time. Because the line had to turn to Dwight Freeney.
4: No, that's fair.
5: Jason Taylor, right? Or Bowen, who was on the other side. Like, this is first ballot Hall of Fame. We don't know where Jarrett Verse ends this thing out.
4: Agreed. And Garrett is probably the best defensive player in the game right now.
5: On the planet Earth.
4: Yeah. Yeah.
5: And so, yes, that now makes a team that was already favorite damn near impossible to beat.
4: Favoriter.
5: Yes. And okay. I know it's weird and it sounds crazy, but that's a real thing. Like,

0: Ask San Francisco in Seattle how they feel.
1: No, there's no doubt. Trent Williams got asked, and he was just like, ah, oh, crap, it sucks.
0: It's not good for
1: like,
0: Trent Williams.
1: He was right.
0: Trent Williams, 162 years old.
1: Trent's like, it sucks. He's like, I'm not going to lie to you. It sucks. And so like, I'm totally there.
0: Man, listen to the left tackles, please.
1: But I'm also like, so they went all the way up to one from one.
0: There was a chance. Now there is no chance.
1: No, there
0: is what I'm telling you.
1: But there's still totally a chance.
0: Yeah, yeah, but not. Nothing's happened. No one's played. It's all on paper right now.
1: Bet me right now. You take the Rams. I'll take the field.
0: I take the Rams.
1: Okay. What are we betting?
0: $1.
1: Oh, see, you don't believe in it. Then.
0: I do.
1: No, you don't.
0: Have you ever seen Trading Places?
1: I have.
0: Have you ever seen Trading Places?
1: I have many times.
0: Okay, so do you know Randolph and Mortimer?
1: $1. I know the whole thing.
0: It was never about the money. It was always about the bragging rights.
1: I wonder if you would like to actually make it about the money.
0: Oh, okay. All right. I mean, $1,000 then. What are we doing?
1: You know what? Let me think about that.
0: Between friends, Henry, you want to... You want to loan shark me? You want to mob muscle me into putting some paper up?
1: I mean, maybe we could meet in the middle.
0: What are we doing here?
1: Yeah, I'm gonna have to think about that.
0: All right, whatever, man. Whatever. I said what I said.
1: Yep. And you're making sense, but. A 38-year-old quarterback with a back problem, let's not act like that's not a thing, too.
0: It is a thing. Right? And we thought it was going to be a thing last year.
1: And it sure wasn't.
0: It was not.
1: They
0: so,
1: still didn't win.
0: Right. Yeah.
1: Still didn't
0: a play
1: win.
0: Away.
1: They were a play away. And I think most people thought they were the best team.
0: They were.
1: Still didn't win, which is why I kind of like the field. Anyway, three things coming up right around the corner.
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8: Denny Hamlin won today's NASCAR race at Michigan, his third victory this year. The U.S. Women's Open in L.A. went to American Nelly Korda by one stroke. At Golf's Memorial in Ohio, J.T. Poston won it in a playoff. In the WNBA, Toronto an 85-68 victory over Chicago. Former Chicago Bulls player and broadcaster Stacey King passed away at the age of 59. No cause of death given. Number 2 seed Alexander Zverev won the French Open in 5 sets, his first career Grand Slam title. To Major League Baseball, tonight at Wrigley Field, the Giants got a run in the first, now lead 1-0 top of the second against the Cubs. The Angels beat the Dodgers in L.A. 13-5. The Mets were 7-3 winners at San Diego, and it was Arizona 5-1 over Washington. The Braves won again, 3-2 against Pittsburgh. Philadelphia beat the White Sox 9-5, and the Yankees scored 5 in the 8th, beating Boston 6-1. I'm Steve DeSager.
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11: Yeah, on into the night we go. Hope your Sunday, your weekend has been fantastic. There's no NBA game. There's no NBA game tonight. There's no Sunday game in these NBA finals. Maybe they knew that we were just going to need a more collective exhale and deep breath after everything we've seen so far. could this be, will it be, finally time in our lifetime for the New York Knicks? The next chapter will be tomorrow night. Hopefully you have hit the lotto at some point in your life, and if you have, you can go to the game. If not, we have TVs all over America where you'll be able to take this thing in. Knicks lead 2-0. But 6 o'clock in the West and 9 in the East is when we do the same thing every Sunday night. And that's three things, our top three observations, each of us around the sports world, sometimes a little bit off the beaten path. So here we go. I'll go first so that Ephraim can go last. All right. My first one is this. Did you watch that final putt for Nelly Korda to win the Women's U.S. Open? And have you ever seen the movie Sliding Doors?
6: No.
11: Okay.
6: And no.
11: No and no. All right. Well, Sliding Doors is a long, it's a long time ago. And so I get it if you haven't seen it. But the basic concept on Sliding Doors, and you'll hear people say, oh, this is a Sliding Doors moment. It's kind of two different movies. You'd probably enjoy it, the movie guy that you are. It's two different stories wrapped into one. Basically, it's a guy on his way home from work. His wife is being unfaithful to him back at their house. On his way home from work, he catches the subway right before the doors slide shut. In that particular case, he walks in on his wife.
6: I've seen that.
11: Right? Yep. And his life goes one way.
6: Yep, yep, yep.
11: Then they show it again as he doesn't catch the subway. The doors close in front of him, and his life, he doesn't walk in on them. Life goes a completely different way. So anyway, Nelly Korda had what I kind of would call a sliding doors putt. You got to go watch this thing. It's like a 2.5 footer to win the U.S. Open. And the second she hits it, it sort of looked the same way we look when we're standing over a putt with a beer on the line and your knees are knocking and your elbows are shaking and you hit you're hitting hope and that thing just starts rolling toward and it gets to the cup and it hits the very edge of the cup and sort of swirls around the cup and falls in. Mm. And she had one of the funniest looks on her face because before she could celebrate winning the U.S. Open, she had to do the whoop. That was, I almost missed that thing.
6: I did it.
11: That would have been embarrassing, but she didn't, and she wins, and she did it at a famed place that's not too far from where you're sitting right now at Riviera. And so congrats on the doors not sliding shut on Nelly Korda today.
6: Congratulations, Nelly. Yep. You did it.
11: You did it.
6: You did it. my first one, I'm sticking with the finals. I want to give a shout out to Mike Brown. I've been hypercritical of Mike Brown's, never been my favorite coach, even back when he was coaching LeBron in Cleveland. Just didn't like the way he didn't step up and take accountability for his coaching. I've said it before, he would say, well, I just gave LeBron the ball and got out the way. Like, I'm like, okay, well, now I'm looking at you like a coach, like you're just there, right? Like, there are adjustments to be made. And I say all that to say, the reason the Knicks are playing the way they're playing is because of Mike Brown's adjustments. Mike Brown came in with a style of offense that was not conducive to one of his stars in Karl Anthony Towns. He addressed it. They addressed it early. They addressed it through the season. They weren't on the same page multiple times, but they worked at it. We saw it as late as the series with Atlanta. In game three, they made an adjustment. They took the ball out of Brunson's hand and made Karl Anthony Towns more of a facilitator. Who knew the guy could get a triple-double? And I just want to tip my cap to Mike Brown, taking a team that had success in the playoffs the last few years under Thibodeau, and it's essentially the same team, and really having the guys buy in to what he wanted to do. Now, Mike Brown's won championships as assistant coaches. He was with the famed Warriors, and Mike Brown is a good coach. He's a defensive-minded coach. But he's definitely stepped up and showed his coaching prowess this playoff. So I want to tip my cap to Mike Brown and the New York Knicks with a 2-0 lead headed home in the NBA Finals.
11: I think it's a great observation. Mike Brown, the Cavs, the Lakers, the Kings, assistant with the Warriors, as you mentioned, he does look like he walks into the room with a little bit of a different vibe. And this is before going up 2-0. Even just getting the Knicks to this point, I think he's learned some things. I think he's been around some really successful stuff. And, yes, not just with a defensive mind. I think that, boy, he has completely changed his reputation from being that guy to just get out of the way with LeBron to a guy that is now actually he's a huge asset. So I'm glad you brought that up. He has done a phenomenal job. Okay, my number two, the Christian Watson extension, wide receiver, Green Bay Packers. Very out of character for the Green Bay Packers. I'm not saying it's a bad deal. I'm simply pointing out very out of character. Two things to me define Green Bay in this era. One, they're the ones that are not afraid to pick a quarterback in the first round and make him sit. Maybe the Rams are about to do that too, it looks like. But that's characteristic one. And characteristic two, in an age where everybody around the league is breaking off wide receivers at an unbelievable and out-of-whack level, in my opinion, Green Bay wouldn't do it. Green Bay would keep regenerating their wide receiver room and keep it young and fresh, and most importantly for them, cheap. Even Jaden Reed, good young receiver, they gave him an extension, but not that expensive. It was about a $16, $17 million per year kind of a deal. Well, here comes Watson, and he gets a new four-year contract that's going to average $27.5 million per year. This lands him somewhere close to the top 10 and right next to players like DJ Moore and George Pickens and Jalen Waddle in terms of his annual value. And he's never had more than, wait for it, 620 yards in a season.
6: Maybe he's due.
11: I know a lot of it is injury. I know that he played the back half of the season last year and was elite. But it's just a wow for me when I saw that come up, that someone with his stats, 2,200 yards in a four-year career, would get that kind of a contract and that it would come from the Packers.
6: Yeah, I guess. It's under market value for receivers, and I guess they feel that this is their guy that's going to take that next step, which I get. You got to spend the money somewhere.
11: Yep.
6: If you didn't have any other takers, Green Bay's a tough place for free agents to come, especially receivers. It gets real cold out there. I get it. It doesn't, I understand the reason. Now, the stats aren't there. Now, if we have this conversation, next year this time, and we're like, man, they paid him all that money, and he got 600 yards again, that's a different conversation.
11: Sure.
6: For me, number two is, we talked about earlier about the ticket prices for Game 3 in Madison yep. Square Garden tomorrow. Now, the thing that I've enjoyed about the Knicks on this run is the watch parties that they have. Whether they're home or away, right outside of Madison Square Garden.
11: Yep.
6: In the Plaza 33, they play the game and thousands of fans come. And I love when something good happens and they cut to the fans outside and they erupt. I love scenes like that. I think it's tremendous.
11: Oh.
6: There is no watch party in the Plaza 33 tomorrow for Game 3. They've canceled. The city wouldn't give them a permit, wouldn't give Madison Square Garden a permit for Game 3 because the president is going to be in attendance. And so all those fans who can't afford to get inside, which no one can, now there isn't a place outside the stadium they can come and watch their team in a pivotal game three. And they've been riding with this team the whole year. I don't like it. I think it's in poor taste. I get safety concerns, but I think it's just bad for the fans. Not only are they priced out inside the arena, they can't now gather together outside the arena.
11: Yep.
6: Unbelievable.
11: Yep. Yeah, it's unfortunate. I like the way you put it. It's the desires of many being put behind the desire of one. Nothing new.
6: Man.
11: All right. Speaking about the desires of one, here's my last one. And this one really has had me scratching my head for a long time. But we still sit here now pushing mid-June. And there is no resolution between the San Francisco 49ers and wide receiver Brandon Ayuk. For those who don't know the story, Brandon, massive contract, was moments away from being traded to the Steelers after a lengthy holdout. This was two seasons ago. Niners, the last minute, saved it, gave him a huge contract, $30 million a year. And then he went out and played somewhat poorly, followed by suffering just an awful, awful explosion of his entire leg type of an injury. In working his way back last year, he became, feeling disenfranchised at a certain point, stopped showing up to the team facility, meetings, markers that he needed to hit, became unreachable. The 49ers canceled his guarantees. And it has sat there like that now for the whole season last year and the entire offseason. People are expecting the 49ers to release Brandon. They won't do it. Will they get anything in trade? Probably not. Is this vitriol? Is this spite? I don't know. That's up for everybody to decide. But Brandon has said next to nothing. And let me add that a warrant for his arrest was issued last week as well, because he put on YouTube a video of him speeding by the stadium a few months ago. Well, Brandon, for the first time through all of this, has spoken. And this is what he posted on Instagram.
12: We dealing with, you know, like them kids when they don't get picked for the basketball game at the court. But they the ones that brought the ball. So they like, all right, y'all don't want to pick me? I'm taking my ball. I'm going home. Boys, little boys. Or like when your kid, he got this one toy, but he don't really know how to use it correctly. So somebody else about to pick it up and play with it. And they're like, oh yeah, that litty. And they're like, wait, hold on, that's my toy. Boy, little boy. Man, stop running from the belt. The belt coming. You scared, they scared. I mean, the truth is they scared. They know how I get. They gonna say, oh yeah, B.A. did this, B.A. did that. B.A. did, you know that, allegedly. But what they not gonna say is, B.A. suck at football, because they know how I get. And they running from that belt that's on the way. It's inevitable, it's coming. Stop running. Stop being a female dog. Stop being a little cat. And stop running from the belt.
11: Okay. I'm not even going to get into all of the pettiness of, okay. He's trying to make an analogy. It's a pretty easy one to figure out. In the analogy about the toy, Brandon is the toy. The 49ers are the petty child who doesn't know how to use it right, apparently. Look, you just heard all of that for yourself. That's the story. And my question, because Brandon also posted a picture of himself a few days ago wearing a Commander's hat, It is well known he is very good friends with Jaden Daniels from their time in college. In fact, if you go to his Instagram, he follows three things: his wife, the Commanders, and Jaden. I get it. We know where you want to go. My question, Ephraim, is not about Brandon. It's about all the NFL teams not called the Niners. Why on earth would you want this player on your team for any price? I have no clue.
6: I mean...
11: Please explain it to
6: me. Well, that's an easy answer. I mean, look at... And look at Antonio Brown.
11: Okay.
6: Right? He got the opportunity to come back and play after all of the foolishness.
11: And how did that go?
6: Exactly. But we're talking about, you said why? Because talent is talent. And people think, oh, we can handle all of that. Right? We can handle the ancillary things. He just needs a change of pace. If he comes here, this could be it. We see it all the time. We see it all, especially at the receiver position. It's almost as it just comes with the territory. Not all receivers aren't like that, but it's almost accepted when it's coming from a receiver.
11: Mm-hmm.
6: But that incoherent rambling that he posted, I wish you wouldn't have explained what he was talking about so people can be like, what? Like Forrest Gump's mom always says, stupid is what stupid does. And that was the dumbest thing. I mean, that was just incoherent and dumb. You created a situation yourself. You wanted the money, you got paid, and then you became this. It's not their fault. The fact that they didn't stop and wait for you and they just kept on going, guess what? That conduct detrimental, bro, they still got your rights.
11: Yep.
6: They don't have to pay you what the contract is. You would look, you would just sit right on over there. You go on and walk around with your toy and the kid and it's Liddy, and you can Liddy all of that you want. This is your career you're ruining, not the San Francisco 49ers.
11: Yeah.
6: They will be fine.
11: Yeah.
6: Chris Carter told me this in 1998 at our rookie symposium, told all of us, the NFL does not need you. Whether you play a day or 10 years, it doesn't matter. They don't need you. Brandon Ayuk, the NFL doesn't need you. No team needs you. And barely any team wants you, including your own. So until you realize that and stop walking around in the days, speaking in code, man, boy, please get on out of here, man. Ain't nobody got time for that.
11: Whoever grabs them,
6: good luck.
11: You get what you get. Don't get upset,
6: man. You get what you get.
11: Yep.
6: It is what it is. That's what it's gonna be.
11: Yeah.
6: For me, my third one is gonna be, of course, F1. Anytime there's a race, I like to talk about F1. Did you watch the race this week?
11: I did not get to watch it today.
6: Oh, you're tripping, man.
11: No, I read about it.
6: You're tripping. It was in Monaco. Oh, tremendous track. The thing about Monaco is if you win pole position, then you pretty much have the game or the race won. Barring something tragic or something unforeseen. It's one of those tracks that's unforgiving with the tight turns. It's through the city. Right past Casino Royale and the bay where all the yachts are. But there is not a lot of straights and there's not a lot of places to pass.
11: For you to catch up.
6: Yeah. And so Kimi Antonelli shot out from Mercedes, held on to it. There was a brief scare, lap 66. There was a crash with the red flag. Because a race commission thought that the surface on turn 19 or turn 12, or was it turn 19? No, turn 9, maybe, or 12, was unfit to continue. So they had about a 40-minute break. And the thing that happens there is Antonelli was ahead by maybe 20 seconds, which is a half a lap. And almost a half a lap. and they had to a restart. Not a rolling start, a restart.
11: Yep.
6: Which gave Lewis Hamilton, who was second at the time, an opportunity to overtake him. The most dangerous part of an F1 race is the opening turn, turn one. Because that's where all the action happens. If you're going to make a move, that's where you make a move. That's where Max Verstappen, who was second on the pole position, lost the race because he had malfunctions and Lewis Hamilton and Charles Leclerc passed him by. But on that restart, Kimi Antonelli held on to that, and it was a hell of a race. Shout out to him. Shout out to Lewis Hamilton for his second place finish in a row, and Hadjer from Red Bull for coming in third. It was a tremendous race.
11: Five straight now for Antonelli.
6: Five. He's 19. This is second year in F1. He's 19.
11: How come my 19-year-olds don't know how to drive?
6: Because he's been driving since he was six.
11: Yeah, that's right.
6: Anything your six-year-old's been doing for that long, for 13 years, he's going to be good at it.
11: He's going to be all right. All right, good stuff. Three things. Steve DeSager's less than 10 minutes away. We'll keep rolling. Still ahead, the Baker Mayfield situation, the Bears moving to Indiana, and does baseball need to make an unprecedented change? We'll get to all of that with Ephraim Salaam, Mark Willard, Fox Sports Radio.
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11: 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Ephraim, what's your favorite part of what goes on here?
6: My favorite part of what goes on here is when I don't even say anything. I just throw it straight to Steven Sager.

0: Hello, gentlemen, and a good evening to you once again. We can update the ball game that's taken place at Wrigley Field tonight. Chicago tied 1-1 now with the Giants in the bottom of the third. The Mets beat the Padres in San Diego 7-3. Angels over the Dodgers 13-5 in L.A. Braves and Phillies each won again. Yankees got 5 in the eighth to beat Boston 6-1. Milwaukee a 12-4 winner at Colorado. No, there is no NBA Finals game tonight. The series continues Monday. New York leads 2-0 against the Spurs. New York did beat the Spurs in this season's NBA Cup Final in December. What, you haven't seen a banner at Madison Square Garden for that? The game was in Las Vegas. Late run by the Knicks won it. The Knicks outscored them by 16 in the fourth quarter that night. The Spurs are the second youngest team to reach the NBA Finals in the shot clock era, and they kind of looked like it the last 2 minutes. But average age is 25. Oklahoma City last year, average age was 25 and a half. In the WNBA, LA Sparks beat Portland 89-72 tonight. Expansion Portland from three-point range, 3-for-28. Toronto down Chicago 85-68. Former Chicago Bulls player and broadcaster Stacey King died at the age of 59. No cause of death given. Game 4 of the Stanley Cup Final is Tuesday in Vegas, which leads 2-1 against Carolina. Connor McDavid of Edmonton won the Ted Lindsay Award as the NHL's most outstanding player as voted by his peers. The U.S. Women's Open in L.A. went to American Nelly Korda by one stroke. At Golf's Memorial in Ohio, J.T. Poston won it in a playoff. Tyrrell Hatton won the LIV Golf event in Spain. Denny Hamlin took the NASCAR race at Michigan, his third victory this year. He also won the week before at Nashville, and he won this year's All-Star race. The IndyCar race is happening right now near St. Louis. It is on Fox TV. At the UFL Spring Football Semifinals, D.C. and Louisville were the winners. It was already determined that D.C. Stadium will be hosting the final next weekend. Number 2 seed Alexander Zverev won the French Open in 5 sets, his first career Grand Slam title. And U.S. Soccer opens its World Cup schedule in L.A. this Friday on Fox TV against Paraguay. Then they play in Seattle the next week against Australia. Last November, the U.S., missing a few starters that day, beat Paraguay 2-1 in Pennsylvania, and then Paraguay right after that beat Mexico 2-1 in San Antonio, for what it's worth. In an exhibition today, Italy was a 1-0 winner at Greece. Italy somehow is not at this World Cup. Yet again, they have failed to qualify. They lost a playoff. They're not coming here. You may remember the name of a player from Denmark, Christian Eriksen. 5 years ago, he suffered a heart attack on the field and had to be resuscitated during one of Denmark's games at the Euro tournament. He actually appeared to grab his chest at a Denmark game today and fell to the ground in the 65th minute. Against Ukraine, and yes, the game was abandoned in the second half. The report is Eriksen was conscious, undergoing further tests in the hospital after collapsing. The national team doctor said he was briefly unconscious but regained consciousness very quickly. I do remember there was surgery after the initial thing 5 years ago where he was fitted with a special heart-starting device. And finally, as we get toward the World Cup, which starts, as I say, this week, NFL stadiums, to say the least, will be in use. And on the West Coast, that would be the LA Rams Stadium, the 49ers, and Seattle. Vancouver's going to host a few games as well. In the Central, the Kansas City Chiefs Stadium and Dallas and Houston will be hosting games. Also, 3 stadiums in Mexico. In fact, the first game is Mexico City hosting Mexico's game Thursday on Fox TV. Toronto is going to host a few games, including Canada's first contest Friday on Fox. I mentioned the U.S. plays Friday night in L.A. 2 stadiums in the South from the NFL will be in use, the Atlanta Falcons' place and Miami's. And in the Northeast, New England, Philadelphia, and the Jets and Giants Stadium will be in use for the upcoming World Cup. So some of these stadiums are indoor, retractable roof stadiums that, as we mentioned, do have to have in order to host grass fields. So LA, for example, Dallas, and other places I've seen on the news, the place where the final's going to be in New Jersey, have to put grass stadiums down, a field down in their stadiums. Universities of Tennessee and Michigan State have been working for about 8 years on the perfect hybrid grass surfaces for all the stadiums in this tournament, not just the indoor ones. They want it competitively neutral, as they put it. No particular advantage which city, which team is playing in. But can I just mention out loud that half the venues are normally artificial turf places. So there's been a lot of conversion going on. One of the first to make the switch, again, temporarily, to a grass surface was the Seattle Seahawks field, which I think will just be called Seattle Stadium because these people don't have sponsorship to FIFA. So when you're at the LA place on Friday night and we're watching Fox, it's not going to be called SoFi Stadium. It's just Los Angeles Stadium for the next month. Anyway, the LA was one of the last to get the grass field. They got it from out of state, Washington. Apparently Seattle had the stuff grown locally. And one final note before we go is there is college baseball going on this weekend. And it's best of three super regionals to see who goes to the College World Series. We've already had some results today. North Carolina, two runs, bottom of the ninth, beat USC 4-3, so the Tar Heels are going. Georgia scored a run in the ninth, two in the tenth to win over Mississippi State, 11-9. The Bulldogs are going. Alabama apparently is going to go. They're in a rain delay, up 7-2 on St. John's in the eighth. Back to you.
1: Okay. Steve, great stuff. I didn't know that, what you just threw out there. So it's not SoFi Stadium. It's not Levi's Stadium. Nope. It's not Lumen Field.
0: San Francisco Stadium, probably, even though it's not in San Francisco.
1: I mean, boy, you might as well call them the Indiana Bears if you're going to call this San Francisco Stadium. by the way, does that bother anybody? I've been going back and forth on this.
0: No, can I just say I heard a rant on what you're talking about on one of our Friday shows, which just caused me to roll my eyes. Do people not realize that if the Bears move across the border, they're staying the Chicago Bears, even if they play the Indiana? That even moving to Indiana is a shorter trip for the Bears than what the 49ers did going down to Santa Clara.
1: Correct.
0: And the Dallas Cowboys don't play in Dallas, and the Buffalo Bills don't play in Buffalo, and the state of New York does not have the Jets and the Giants. You could go on and on. Of course, this never got brought up on this particular show.
1: Right.
0: This is not a new thing. It's fine, people. They're not moving to New Mexico. Everything's fine.
1: It's
2: I think it's the nostalgia and the grace of Soldier Field.
0: The outside of Soldier Field.
2: Yes, the outside.
1: Correct. I mean, yeah.
2: The columns.
1: I went to a game there just a couple of years ago for the first time in my life, and the inside, nothing to write home about, but the romance of, I love the city of Chicago. And, dude, it rained sideways the game that I attended, so it was not like some perfect advertisement for the place. But, yes, Steve, you're right. And then also, there is some sort of romance to it and history to it. But
0: if they go to the suburbs and stay in the Illinois side, does that make a big difference compared to going to the Indiana side?
2: I hope they go to Gary, Indiana. Gary needs a shot of something.
1: Yep.
2: The land, the city that the time has forgotten.
0: And nothing is for certain on all this, by the way.
1: Yeah, it's not done. It's not done. But I think the larger point of what you're saying, Steve, is that people are going to get over this.
0: Well,
1: they're going to get over this.
0: The Dallas Cowboys are one of the biggest things in American sports for decades, and they haven't played in Dallas, Texas for a long time.
1: Right. Actually, it'd be fun to actually bounce around and look at a lot of sports teams and find out how many are actually playing within the city limits of their city.
0: The Las Vegas Raiders don't play in Las Vegas. That's Paradise, Nevada at the bottom of the strip.
1: Now every time you talk, I learn something.
0: The LA Rams.
1: That's not, I
0: don't
1: went
0: play
1: to
0: in
1: a
0: Los
1: game
0: Angeles.
1: There. That's not Las Vegas.
0: No.
1: It's across the street from Mandalay.
0: Right across the freeway from the LA airport, but it's Inglewood. It's the city of Inglewood came through with the money for the stadium and all of that. LA.
1: And don't get started on the Angels.
0: Oh yeah, right. Not even the same
1: county.
0: Don't get
1: started on the Angels. And I've heard that the San Diego Chargers play all the way up near LA.
2: Do they?
1: That was a joke.
2: Tick, I know.
0: Tick,
1: it was
0: tick.
1: Yeah.
0: A much more valuable franchise, just for the record, these days.
1: How many people in L.A. were like, what's he talking about? The Chargers? They play near here? I didn't know that.
0: Don't do that.
1: I can say,
0: I wish I had, there are no statistics on this, but anecdotally, the last 5 years specifically, There are so many more Charger fans in Los Angeles than

0: No, it'll never happen.
1: But even if it did,
0: but
1: it
0: that's
1: would
0: what
1: never
0: I'm saying. It will never happen. You're talking about the outcome. I'm talking about the thing that forces the outcome.
1: I know.
0: And it will never happen.
1: But it's allowed to. And if it did, the other thing wouldn't happen.
0: Yeah, because that's bootleg, right? You got it. Come on, man. This is L.A.
1: Okay.
2: Yeah. There are two things that we have brought up on this show specifically before about the Los Angeles market. One, it's a Dodgers and Lakers town.
0: Period.
2: In whatever order for the last 40 plus years, and I don't see it changing. So even when USC was completely dominant, keep in mind, half the city hates USC. And USC was third, never first or second in the town. And when you go to a Charger game now, and I'm talking like 2025, 2026, and this has been the case for a few years now, if they're not playing some national fan base like the Cowboys or Steelers, it's a regular NFL home game with loud Charger fans
1: playing
2: against, pick a team, Cincinnati, Arizona, or whoever's visiting.
1: No, that's all true. That's all true.
2: And by the way, the national fan base thing taking over a stadium is what constantly occurred in San Diego to Chargers home games, to the point where the Raiders were the best example of this. So many Raiders fans would attend that one year they actually created a thing, the ticket department, that you have to buy a ticket to two Charger games if you want to buy a ticket to the Chargers Raiders game, because we're trying to keep the other guys out in San Diego.
1: These are all facts. These are all facts that Steve is mentioning. 49ers will be at SoFi to play the Chargers in December on a Thursday night. I'm trying to be there for that.
0: Let's do it. Me and you.
1: That's going to be red.
0: Let's do it.
1: Let's do it. All right.
0: Let's do it.
1: I'll handle the travel. You handle the tickets.
0: What?
1: How about this? That can be – well, no, shoot. I was going to make that our Rams bet, but we won't have the answer
0: yet. It won't be able to, but yeah, I'm going to win, so let's just let's just do it anyway.
1: All right. Steve, great stuff. We're live in the Fox Sports Radio studios. And, is there a major change that needs to happen in baseball? And it's courtesy of, well – one guy, but he's representative of so many. So we'll get to this in just a second with Ephraim on Mark on Fox Sports Radio.
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0: with the Brewers, Jacob Mizorowski. You ever watch him pitch?
1: The flamethrower?
0: Dog. Sometimes I see things and I'm like, okay.
1: They put him in the All-Star game last year, man.
0: Oh, dude, he's incredible. Do you know what he touched on the gun this week?
1: What?
0: 103.7.
1: Oh, Lord.
0: 103.7. That's not a radio station. That's what the Miz hit on the gun. So sometimes it's almost kind of like watching Wemby play, where you're like, okay, this is amazing and that's awesome because I love watching great things and I love watching stuff that you've never seen before. But then in the next breath, I'm sort of like, somebody's going to have to figure something out about that. And from the files of athletes are always at all times in a state of getting bigger, stronger, and faster, right? A 95-mile-an-hour fastball used to be fast. Now it's
1: A sinker.
0: Thank you. Now it's beyond run-of-the-mill. So if you're going to give us pitchers throwing 103.7 miles per hour, I'm going to sort of ask, okay, at what point do we do something? Because pretty soon, when that becomes mundane, you won't be able to hit.
1: You won't be able to catch.
0: You won't be able
1: to stop the ball.
0: You won't be able to do this anymore. I don't know if it's lowering the mound. I don't know if it. I don't know what you do. But when this starts to hit 105, 106, we're not doing this anymore. It's already the average goes down every single year. It's already the hardest time to hit in the history of Major League Baseball. This is only going to keep coming. So I just wonder, I'm sure there are people behind the scenes thinking about this and talking about this, and it's really fun to watch him pitch. He's incredible. He's not the only one throwing over 100, which is sort of the point. This is going to keep going, and you won't be able to hit.
1: And just think about that. Think about how crazy that is that Shohei can throw over 100 and hit 50 home runs.
0: Yep. Yep, he's something. He's something. But as far as the way he throws, he's now one of, I mean, he's the best pitcher, but as far as his speed, he's one of many. He's one of many. So that's all I'm saying is, because I love the game, and I don't think we can just do nothing and watch. You know, Hall of Fame batting average is going to be 200 here in a few more years. So, going to have to figure something out.
1: Yeah, we are.
0: Hey, I want to get into Baker Mayfield with you. A little bit of a little something, a little tremor with him this week. We'll talk about that coming up. We are Fox Sports.
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9: In the Sunday night ball game at Wrigley Field, Chicago tied with the Giants 1-1 in the top of the fifth. Cubs starting pitcher Jameson Taillon left early with a strained hamstring. And programming note, Fox TV right now has the IndyCar event outside St. Louis. Marcus Ericsson in the lead, Joseph Newgarden second right now, Alex Palou down to third, not quite halfway through tonight's event. The NBA Finals continue Monday. Former Bulls player and broadcaster Stacey King passed away at the age of 59, no cause of death given. Game 4 of the Stanley Cup Final is Tuesday. Connor McDavid of Edmonton today won the Ted Lindsay Award as the NHL's most outstanding player as voted by his peers. The U.S. Women's Open in L.A. went to American Nelly Korda by one stroke. It's her second straight major title this year. At Golf's Memorial in Ohio, JT Poston won it in a playoff. NASCAR win at Michigan for Denny Hamlin. I'm Steve DeSager.
8: 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When it goes down, raise your hand. 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

0: Fox Sports Radio Studios. Yeah, we got baseball on the screen. We got basketball on the brain. Don't forget the NFL either, and sometimes it's hard for me to figure this stuff out. And I bet it is for them, too. And who I'm talking about in this particular case is none other than Baker Mayfield. And it's funny because there's two contract disputes going on in the NFL right now at the quarterback position. And I get it. Quarterbacks, if you're good, you get a whole lot of money. One of these contract disputes I get, one of them I don't, Ephraim. One of them is Jacoby Brissett. And that one is just funny because you want to talk about a low-stakes game of poker.
1: Man,
0: we got that going on in Arizona big time because I got to think that Brissett's looking at the Cardinals and going, you got no one to start. And the Cardinals are looking at Jacoby going, right, we really don't care.
1: At all.
0: Like, we're coming in fourth place whether you're here or not. So I don't really understand where that one is supposed to go. But the one that popped up just a couple of days ago in Baker Mayfield is interesting to me. Baker is entering the final year of a three-year, $100 million contract. I bet that Baker can pull numbers coming off of making around $33 million a year. He can pull numbers and comp things around the league and easily make a case that he needs to be in the neighborhood of 50. I don't know what the Bucks offered him. Baker said, it ain't even close. That's nowhere near what we were thinking. This either needs to be done by the start of training camp or I'm not talking about it anymore and then I'll be a free agent. And that one's fascinating to me. Ephraim, what do you think? Still 31 years old.
1: No, I think Baker Mayfield has proven his worth. I think we know he is a viable starting quarterback in this league. Given everything he's gone through and what he's overcome, he's been a steadying ship in Tampa Bay. And the first half of the year prior to the injuries, yep, he was an MVP candidate. So, I get where he's coming from. He's like, okay, what more? Right? Like, you guys were nowhere, essentially. Now you're somewhere and still nothing? Guys, anyone?
0: Well, what stat do you like when you're assessing a QB? You want TD and interception ratio? Do you want quarterback rating? Do you want wins? Do you want completion percentage? I don't know. What matters to Ephraim?
1: Completion percentage matters.
0: Okay.
1: Touchdown to interception matters. Got to be able to protect the ball.
0: 26 touchdowns, 11 interceptions.
1: Mm-hmm.
0: 63.2% completion percentage, not great. That comes in at 26th in the league. But the interesting thing is I always love to look at, well, like, who's around you?
1: Who are you throwing to?
0: Okay, well, but also, like, let's look at the list. Who's right next to you in the list?
1: Mm-hmm.
0: You know, I mean, if we do QB rating or we do completion percentage, you know who he's right ahead of?
1: Who?
0: Patrick Mahomes.
1: Mm.
0: So he didn't have a great statistical year last year. If I do QB rating, he is sandwiched in between Trevor Lawrence and Caleb Williams, two young playoff quarterbacks from last year. You know, but that's also whatever it was, 21st in the league. He wasn't great.
1: No, last year was especially that second half of last year, was different than the year before. And that had to do with some injuries. He played through a lot of injuries last year.
0: Yes, he did. So did the whole team.
1: Yeah. And you have to keep that into account. You have to. You can't now fault a guy who played through injuries, who got the we need you out there. And now all of a sudden you bring up the, well, your numbers are down. Really? Because I couldn't walk for 3 weeks, for 3 days out of the week. Oh, okay, cool. So I don't like that tactic, and that's a tactic that's been used. It was used on me.
0: Oh, really?
1: Oh, yeah.
0: Let me hear it.
1: Yeah, I was had surgery on my knee in the middle of the season when I was playing in Denver. And the day after surgery, I remember being in the training room, and the head coach came down. Hey, looking good, man. Doctor said surgery was great. We need you out there. And offensive coordinator came down. Hey, big guy, you look good. Doctor said surgery went great. Making a playoff push, can't do it without you. Position coach came in. Hey, E, how you doing, man? Yeah, you know, most teams only have one left tackle on the roster. Okay, all right. Then the owner comes in. This really happened. I'm like, oh, okay. So 9 days later, I was starting without being able to lift 20 pounds on the single leg extension on my right leg. At the end of the year, we did make the playoffs, lost to Indy in the playoffs. I was getting my knee drained every Friday because it was swelling up. And I had a player bonus, $5 million. And they didn't pick up my option, my player bonus, my player option. And then when I was hit the free agent market, I went to a team, and the team told me, hey, you're our first guy. You're the guy we want. We don't want you to leave without a deal. And I'm sitting in the head coach's office, and we're talking, and it's going great. And I mean, this is midnight on free agency, right? Hey, yep. We got a 6 a.m. flight for you. Come on out. And he gets a phone call. And then he said, okay, look, hey, we're talking to your agent. We'll get back to you and all that. So I leave. And I'm like, man, what happened? This is a crazy thing. I didn't realize 2 years later what happened. So an assistant offensive coach who was in charge of showing me around, I saw again, he was an assistant offensive line coach when I played that one in 2009. This is in 2004. In 2009, when I go to Detroit for a year, he was like, You never knew what happened, why we didn't sign you at the team we were at. And I was like, no. He said, well, we called over to Denver and we talked to the staff there and asked them why they were letting you go. And they said, oh, his knee. It may last a play or it may last a month. We don't know. And we didn't want to. This is a real story.
0: Good Lord.
1: This is a real story. I said, say what now? So not only did they not pay me, not only did the entire staff and ownership plead for me to come play on one leg, which I did, and we did make the playoffs, but then they just completely devalue me to the rest of the league. That's a real story. Not embellished, not anything extra. The man told me to my face that's why they didn't sign me. We just didn't want to take a chance at that amount of money on. So guess what? I never had another knee surgery. Yeah. I
0: was going to say, what happened next?
1: From that moment, it was fine. I played.
0: But I mean, somebody.
1: 60 more games.
0: Yeah, somebody obviously picked you up and paid you.
1: Yeah, I went. Not the money that was on the table.
0: Yep.
1: Because once that starts going around, the conversation changes for teams. That's a real thing. Instead of them saying, "Hey, we just wanted to go in a different direction," they were like, "His knee. We don't want to invest in a knee that could blow out in a practice." I said, "Wow." His words. I had no idea until he told me that. That's what they'll do to you. They'll devalue you.
0: But why?
1: Because like it's a control thing.
0: Yeah.
1: It's a control thing.
0: Well,
1: it's
0: okay,
1: real. This is real.
0: I believe you.
1: I'm not guessing. I've been on teams where a player was offered a contract that was well below market value. He turns it down and they stop playing him. And he was a starter. Yeah. Oh, if you don't take this contract, you're not playing.
0: I believe it.
1: We're not going to help you build your value. This happens all the time.
0: Yeah.
1: Across all sports. It's not a secret. There's a million guys with this. Well, it hasn't been a million guys that play, but there are hundreds of guys who have these type of stories.
0: Right.
1: I'm just one of them. That very same knee I told you at the beginning of the show I woke up and was swollen for no reason.
0: Yep.
1: Is the same knee that all this transpired. So I had surgery on my right knee, and it just got worse because I was playing on it.
0: Yep.
1: I could have been like, nah, I'm going to ride this one out so I can rehab properly and go on the next season healthy. That's really what happens. It's happening right now to someone.
0: Yeah, no doubt. No doubt. Well, and you bring up the word control, and then my curiosity always is, you know, who actually has it? That's why I joked about the Brissett thing. Who has the control? Well, either nobody or everybody, because nobody cares. But in this particular case, the question becomes, if Baker Mayfield, and I don't know what he wants, but if he wants $50 million and the Bucks are like, we'll offer you 35, and Baker's like, that's not even close.
1: They just gave him 35. He just was making 35.
0: Right. But I'll just play the season and we'll move on. Like, that's not a position where they can yank him out of the starting lineup, I wouldn't think, obviously. But the question is there a different team that would give Baker Mayfield $50 million next year? I would imagine that a quarterback like that, age 31, 32, they don't get to free agency very often like that.
1: Mm-mm.
0: That would be pretty interesting, I think, for a lot of teams at the end of this year. I can pull up the board right now and probably come up with at least five teams.
1: Arizona want him right now.
0: Arizona would want
1: him
0: right
1: now.
0: They want
1: him right now.
0: No doubt. There might be other teams within his
1: Indianapolis wants him right now.
0: Right? The Panthers might want him back.
1: Yep.
0: You know.
1: Hell, Cleveland might want him back.
0: Well, that would be funny. The Jets would want him. You know, the Steelers would probably want him next year.
1: Mm-hmm.
0: And probably more to be developed in that conversation as well. Without
1: yeah, because
0: what's
1: it's going to be some players that fizzle out and not reach expectation
0: exactly.
1: So on and so forth.
0: So to me, early read on this, I think Baker's got more cards than the Bucks do.
1: Oh, yes, absolutely.
0: Don't you think?
1: Yes, I do think.
0: Yeah, I think so. All right, we'll keep rolling on live in these Fox Sports Radio studios. Let's get back to the Knicks and the Spurs. Game 3 is tomorrow night. Tickets are through the roof, doesn't even do it justice. But lots to get to with what may end up being a coronation. With Ephraim Salaam, I'm Mark Willard. 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

0: 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Follow the feed, and you will find today's full show posted right when we get done. But we are not done yet. Let me tell you something I don't like. It's unavoidable in sports media. It's social media. It's the way we all are. But so before the last two games, E, it was, I think that he's on his way to being the best basketball player of all time.
1: Okay.
0: There's nothing. And I have referred to it, and I stand by it, so I'm not backing off of this. I think we are about to enter the Wemby era. I think he's going to get his own era. I do.
1: 100%.
0: But that doesn't mean you win every year. Nobody wins every year. So, but we went from Victor Wembanyama is going to win 10 in a row. Victor Wembanyama, right? Like, he's going to be the greatest player ever. And then two basketball games happened. One of them, they lost by a point. And now it's, you know, that young fella needs to get in the gym. I'm like, it doesn't go like that. Yeah, I don't think it goes like that. He's 22. It's not also only about him. His whole team is very young. I have been saying, I know you have too, we have thought that they're ready. And maybe they still will be. Maybe they got something for us starting tomorrow night. But what do you think? What have the last two games done to how you view this whole situation?
1: I'm when you're dealing with a young team, I don't put the onus on them. I put the onus on the coach. Hmm. We just happen to be dealing with a young coach. This isn't a seasoned head coach who's gone through these wars. He's scrambling as well. Young players will be young players. I missed a block in the Super Bowl as a rookie and messed the whole game plan up. Right? Like, young players will young player.
0: Right.
1: Right? What you do as a coach allows them to grow a little bit faster in the series. And that's why I started the show off saying they're being out-coached, not out-talented. Victor Wembanyama is still the only unguardable force in the NBA when used properly in certain spots that he refuses to be made to play in. That's not a him thing. He doesn't know what he doesn't know. Mm-hmm. So Victor Wembanyama, if he's healthy, will be quite possibly the greatest basketball player to ever play. Because in his third year, he's unreal.
0: Right.
1: And he's taken a team of puppies to the NBA Finals, similar to what Shaquille O'Neal did with Penny Hardaway.
0: Yeah.
1: But even they had an older core. Well, I guess Dennis Scott was a little bit young as well. Nick Anderson. But they burst on the scene like, whoa. Horace Grant was an older statesman. But that's what I'm talking about. Like, you got a coach, man. Remember, there was a Kobe and Shaq before Phil Jackson. There was a Scottie and Pippen before a Phil Jackson. You change the coach, you change the team. And I'm not saying.
0: Replace Miss Johnson. Now? Okay.
1: What I'm saying is you have one of the greatest coaches in the history of the NBA. One office away.
0: Yep.
1: I would be spending the night at Greg Popovich's house if I'm Mitch Johnson. I would be in the house with Wimby and Castle and De'Aaron Fox. We would be there right now. Because you need that. And I know Pop has been dealing with some health issues, but his mind is sharp as a tack. And if you can't put your team, your young, talented team, in a position to win, you got to look in the mirror. Hmm. You have to look in the mirror.
0: Well, he's young too.
1: Remember the Fab Five?
0: Hell yes.
1: Right? We got, you know what I mean? Like,
0: yeah.
1: These are kids. They're 22, 20, 21.
0: Okay, but.
1: 23.
0: But.
1: They didn't even make the playoffs last year.
0: Right. But they also, that's the same group that last weekend eliminated the champs.
1: Yes.
0: So.
1: Victor Wembanyama isn't playing in this series like he played in that series.
0: Okay. So that's, why?
1: Because he knew he was better than Chet Holmgren.
0: Okay.
1: That thing between him and Chet came from years prior.
0: You don't think he knows that he's better than Cat?
1: I don't think he knows it now. He may have thought it going into it. But all Cat has done is stepped up and met the challenge.
0: Yeah.
1: And outplayed him. So now as a young player, what do? You start thinking or overthinking. Oh, I got to do this. Cat been in the league a long time.
0: Yeah. I mean, it's just interesting.
1: They played a lot of playoff games.
0: Yeah.
1: Even in Minnesota.
0: They're young. They're inexperienced. These things were all true last week, too.
1: Yeah, but matchups make fights.
0: For sure.
1: Matchup makes fights.
0: But Victor Wembanyama was supposed to be the unmatchup.
1: He is.
0: Yeah.
1: He is.
0: Yeah.
1: When he's used properly.
0: Was he being used properly last week?
1: Yes.
0: Okay.
1: Yes, high post. Get him the ball there. They ran 45, high screen and roll. He dives to the hole. They throw the lob. Absolutely. And the times they struggle, he wasn't used properly.
0: So then I still give him a chance.
1: Of course you give him a chance.
0: But it's
1: all on the shoulders of the coaching, yeah. Just like the updates on the shoulder of Steve DeSager.
0: Great job.
2: He's a professional.
0: Yep.
2: Don't try
0: great
2: that
0: job.
2: At home. No. We've got a Sunday night ball game at seventh inning stretch at Wrigley Field, Chicago right now. The Cubs are tied with the Giants 1-1. Cubs starting pitcher Jameson Taillon left early with a strained hamstring. The Angels beat the Dodgers in L.A. 13-5. Sebastian Rivero, batting ninth for the Halos, went 5-for-6 with 6 RBIs. The Mets won 7-3 at San Diego. The Mets leadoff man, Carson Benj, a 5-for-5 day, including a home run, wins for Philadelphia and Arizona. Atlanta won again 3-2 over Pittsburgh. The Braves have the best record in the major leagues, 45-21. The Yankees today moved into a virtual tie for first in the AL East with the Rays. Tampa Bay was beaten 4-1 at Miami, while the Yankees got 5 runs bottom of the eighth to defeat Boston 6-1. Detroit with 2 runs bottom of the ninth edged Seattle 5-4, and Tigers star pitcher Tarek Skubal in a rehab start in A-ball through 5 scoreless innings, 6 strikeouts, no walks today. Kansas City, a 6-5 winner at Minnesota, but Royals star shortstop Bobby Witt Jr. left with a sore knee. St. Louis won its 4th straight, 5-3 over the Reds with 2 runs bottom of the 8th. Jacob deGrom got the win at Texas with 6 innings of work, 6 strikeouts, Rangers 10-0 over Cleveland. And Milwaukee had 17 hits in its win at Colorado, 12-4. You had brought up Milwaukee's great star, young pitcher who threw last night and was superb again, Jacob Mizorowski. The great Sarah Langs, who used to do stats for Sunday Night Baseball, came up with a list as far as miles per hour, who's thrown the most stuff like that. See, they've had this pitch tracking technology for almost 20 years now. So this is a list of starting pitchers in the majors in these last 20 years or so. Who's thrown the most pitches at 102 miles per hour or more? Justin Verlander, for example, 7 in his career. Hunter Green of the Reds, 12 such pitches in his career. Jacob Mizorowski, 100 of them in his career already.
1: Jeez.
2: 100 at 102 miles per hour or more. North Carolina and Georgia each advance to the College World Series. The Alabama game and the Oklahoma game are each in lightning delays right now. Bama is due to resume in about a half an hour in the top of the eighth, up 7-2 over St. John's. Oklahoma's in the weather delay, leading 8-1 against Kansas already in the bottom of the third. Fox TV has the IndyCar race near St. Louis going on right now. They're past the halfway point. Marcus Ericsson still in the lead. Earlier, the NASCAR event at Michigan went to Denny Hamlin, his third victory this year. Golf's Memorial was in Ohio. JT Poston won it in a playoff. More on that in a moment. In the UFL spring football semifinals, victories for DC and Louisville. Number two seed Alexander Zverev won the French Open in five sets. And a reminder, U.S. soccer opens its World Cup schedule in L.A. this Friday night against Paraguay on Fox TV. And then they play in Seattle the next week against Australia. No NBA finals game tonight. It's tomorrow night. New York up 2-0, hosts the San Antonio Spurs. Well, Los Angeles hosted the U.S. Women's Open today. Nelly Korda is the winner of it. So two straight major victories for her this year. And I'm glad you mentioned that final 2.5-foot par putt she had.
1: Woo.
2: It circled around the cut and dropped in the cup and dropped in for the victory. So fourth major victory of her career. An incredible golfer. We brought her up on the show before, and only 27 years old. She won a major, their Chevron Championship, back in April. Amazingly, she had gone winless in 2025, but her first seven starts of this season, it was three victories and three second-place finishes. So she comes to this major in L.A. this weekend. Round one, she's using a pair of Nike shoes given to her by LeBron James and shot an opening round 73. Chain shoes, 67 on Friday, 67 on Saturday, won it all on Sunday. $2.5 million for her to win this major. Meanwhile, the victory at Golf's Memorial, you get a shake of the hand with Jack Nicklaus, which for a lot of golfers, I'm guessing, would be enough. But guys, there was a third round that couldn't finish because of bad weather yesterday. So in Ohio, they finished this morning after being having play suspended. So JT Poston had 33 holes of golf on a marathon Sunday and was staring at 36 holes of golf tomorrow for U.S. Open qualifying. That's what he was staring at, because his lead dissipated and he still winds up winning it in, as I say, a playoff. And this is a signature event. He gets the first prize of $4 million.
0: Oy.
2: And the handshake. And a spot in the next three majors, all in one fell swoop, because his world ranking is now top 40. He will be added to the U.S. Open field a week from Monday. He gets the one British Open spot available from the Memorial Tournament. He gets into the Masters next year. He said, I told myself in the playoff, this is my U.S. Open qualifier. And sure enough, in only a couple of holes and not 36, he is in. The LIV Golf event was in Spain. Tyrrell Hatton, a couple late birdies. He beats John Rahm. Two-shot victory thanks to a final round 71. Rahm shot 67 today. But they have the team event on LIV Golf weekends where they add up scores of, quote, teammates. Well, Rahm and Hatton were on the same team, so they split money, won easily the team competition. It's just, it's silly how many millions are available here.
0: So you're giving me the guy that wins the Memorial gets $4 million, three major entrances. It's like a life-changing scenario. But Hatton won more money today.
2: That is correct.
0: Yeah.
2: The usual $4 million that any LIV Golf winner gets.
0: Plus,
2: whether you've heard of the tournament or not, plus the team competition where I think the four guys split $2 million. It's something like that. LIV Golf is now off for 6 weeks before resuming its final season with Saudi funding. The PGA Tour stop will be the Canadian Open in Toronto next weekend, and then New York will host the U.S. Open. Back to you.
0: All I could think of when you just said Liv is off for the next 6 weeks. I was like, you know what? Take the rest of the year. you seem tired.
2: Are you implying that maybe people are not paying attention to me? They've got an England event in late July and then some August, and that's it.
0: Yeah, and you guys know this. I'm not one to go on a soapbox about the money that they took. I think human beings, when they're offered $100 million, usually nod their head. Right, correct. Yeah. There's no soapbox there, but I'm just like, this didn't work. Like, nobody, I don't know. Do you guys know anybody who cares about this?
2: Actually, I know more people who are true golf fans who still have a negative backlash to the idea
0: right.
2: of it.
0: They actually care against it.
2: Yes.
0: Rather than care for it. I don't know anybody who's ever even watched an event. And if they do, they've for sure got money on it.
2: Or it's part of their job.
0: Yeah. Is that fair? Ephraim, you ever watch a Liv event?
1: No, not one time.
0: You know anybody who's watched a Liv event?
1: No.
0: Does your wife watch Liv events when you're out of the house?
1: No.
0: Okay.
1: And to be fair, I've very rarely watched PGA events. So.
0: Okay, well, that's fair.
2: And some of the Liv events are overseas.
1: Yeah.
2: So, like, Fox is showing things at midnight.
0: Middle of the night. Yeah.
1: Yeah, I've never been compelled. Like for the Olympics and anything, some things like that, I'll get up and watch it live. And F1, same thing. 4:50 was 4:50 a.m. was the Monaco race. I'm getting up today and I'm watching it in the morning. But
0: did you really? You got up and watched that live?
1: This is what I do, man.
0: I know. I don't think I realized when you first brought this to me. And by the way, it was well over a year ago. It was at least a year and a half ago. Because it was on my honeymoon last July
1: mm-hmm.
0: that we started really diving into the Netflix series. So you brought this to me a year and a half ago, and you're not wrong. And I gathered that you and your wife had become big fans, but I don't think I realized the depth of it.
1: No, we're in.
0: Yo, you're way past in.
1: Yeah, we're in. Like, I'm super, yes, I'm a fan.
0: I feel like you might have F1 socks.
1: If I could get them, I'm wearing them.
0: You know what I mean? Like,
1: is there gear
0: at your house?
1: Why are you worried about what's going on in my house?
0: I ain't worried about what's going on, man. I'm curious.
1: I love it, man. I really do. We love it as a family. My wife loves it. She watches the race. She doesn't get up with me, but we watch the race. And now it's on Apple. It's easy. Apple exactly. does a great job. If you have a 4K Apple TV, they'll let you get to pick how you want to, you know, experience the race. You could be able to pick a driver. It's unbelievable. Split screen, whole nine yards.
0: Steve, very good evening to you. Thank you so much.
2: Great stuff as always.
0: Yeah. Steve DeSager, everybody. We are live in the Fox Sports Radio studios. Okay. One more thing, and I've been saving it for the end. And I want to know, I want you not to guess, I want you to handicap LeBron's offseason. Handicap
1: okay.
0: it. Okay? All right. So we're going to do a whole pie, and I want to know what percent of the pie teams get, and I want to know who the teams are.
1: All right.
0: We'll do that coming up next with Mr. F1. I'm Mark Willard on Fox Sports Radio.
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2: All right, we're sitting here in the Fox Sports Radio studios. That's Ephraim Salam. I'm Mark Willard. Another fun one tonight. Game 3 tomorrow, MSG. No watch party. No watch party, but that'll only make the ratings even higher.
3: I think that's really bad, man. New York is an event. An eventized place.
2: Yeah, it's a bummer.
3: New Year's Eve. The city is built on that level of interaction with each other. And to have that snatched away, I think sucks.
2: I agree with you. And I bet a lot of New Yorkers do too.
3: Yeah, man. You want to, I mean.
2: You know who's super pumped, though, is the owners of the sports bars. Because they're going to be absolutely just wall to wall.
3: You know what I loved watching? Like, if you go on social media and all of the boroughs and just in whole neighborhoods. I saw one in Harlem. They all came out in front of the brownstones. They had a huge TV, like a blow up screen. And they just had, they're out there cooking. Everybody had their chairs out there. It was a whole community event. I love that.
2: How can you not?
3: I love that. Do we ever get to see that? With other, were they doing that in OKC last year?
2: I don't know.
3: No, because
2: they don't have the ability to do it the way you're talking about.
3: It's different in New York. That's what makes this special.
2: Of course.
3: And although I picked the Spurs and I'm gonna stick with the Spurs, I love this for New York. I love this for the NBA.
2: I don't know how you can't.
3: Love this.
2: The energy that Knicks fans have shown has been just, and it's, by the way, it's taken over every city. You know what I mean?
3: I told you
2: the story in a nearby bar when the Spurs eliminated the Thunder, the whole place did a standing O. Well, it flipped. As soon as they won that game, everybody became Knicks fans. I was in another watering hole for game 2 and watched the end of that game, and the whole place. This is a few miles from San Francisco, California. The whole place was Knicks fans.
3: Yep.
2: The whole place. So the energy, next level.
3: Love it. And we need that. You want that level of energy.
2: Absolutely.
3: You want that level of excitement. This was not the case last year during the NBA Finals.
2: Yeah.
3: With the Pacers and the Thunder.
2: Not at all.
3: Okay. Even though that went 7 games. There was nowhere near this level of excitement and energy.
2: It's a true statement. All right, I need it. This is how we'll do it. How many teams are possible LeBron James destinations this offseason?
3: All the contenders.
2: Really?
3: Yep.
2: Okay, but define that.
3: Any team who had a legitimate shot at making it to the finals.
2: You think he's going to ring chase at the end?
3: Well, if he's not going to stay in L.A., where his family is set up and his son is playing on the team.
2: No doubt.
3: Then why would he go? He's going to go to Washington?
2: No.
3: And play with AJ DeBonza and Anthony Davis and Trae Young.
2: Let me ask you this. Obviously they were a contender, but you don't think that there's a little extra juice with Cleveland?
3: They're a contender.
2: Right.
3: They're a contender. You slap James Harden up out of there and put LeBron James, it's a different series. But he can't go, and James is there too. A little bit too crowded.
2: Exactly. Like, let's be real. There's finances here.
3: Yeah.
2: And if he's not going to stay in L.A., and I'll grant you that L.A. is absolutely the the favorite. I mean, that's the one that makes the most sense to me. But it sounds like there are some feelings there, number one. And it sounds like there are some complications surrounding Austin Reeves and his contract.
3: Right.
2: So that doesn't feel like a done deal.
3: No,
2: but to throw out all contenders, I think sort of throws out the financial situation a lot of those teams are in, the room that they would have to make, both financially and roster-wise.
3: Right, and it would only make sense for LeBron to leave if that was a viable thing for a contender. Somewhere where he can come in and be the 2.5 or 3 and not have to carry a team into the playoffs. Now, if we lose Austin Reeves, okay, that frees up cap space for us to go address some of the things. I love Austin Reeves, but I don't love Austin Reeves at $53 million a year. But no. Austin Reeves hasn't shown up in the playoffs since he's been on the Lakers. You want your money, you show up in the playoffs, brother.
2: Yeah, but
3: So until you answer that bell, that $53 million a year, go and get it somewhere. Go to the Wizards. Wherever that is, I'm fine with that.
2: I was going to say, you're like, he's got some leverage here.
3: He does have leverage.
2: He's got a ton of leverage, and I don't think they want to lose him.
3: No, I don't think they want to lose
2: him. Not for a 41-year-old.
3: I love him at 40. No. I'm just saying, whatever happens with LeBron, I'm saying, Austin Reeves, that's $53 million a year. You can't guard anyone. Luka does what you do.
2: Okay. Luckily, this conversation is going to continue this summer. For Ephraim Salam, I'm Mark Willard. Thank you for listening. We are Fox Sports.
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8: Tonight's IndyCar race near St. Louis on Fox TV is in a rain delay right now, just past the halfway point. Marcus Ericsson in the lead. Denny Hamlin took the NASCAR event at Michigan, his third victory this year. The NBA Finals continue Monday. Hockey Stanley Cup Final continues Tuesday. The U.S. Women's Open went to Nelly Korda at American in L.A. today by one stroke. At Golf's Memorial in Ohio, J.T. Poston won it in a playoff. Tyrrell Hatton took the LIV Golf event in Spain by two strokes over Jon Rahm. Number two seed Alexander Zverev won the French Open in five sets, his first career Grand Slam title. UFL semifinal victories in spring football for Louisville and D.C. Tonight's ball game in Major League Baseball is in the top of the ninth at Chicago. Cubs tied 1-1 with the Giants. The Mets won 7-3 at San Diego. The Angels beat the Dodgers in L.A. 13-5. I'm Steve DeSager.
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11: Oh, let's go, stinking genius.
12: Let's go, baby. Let's go.
11: How mad are you right now at the president?
12: Why am I mad at the
11: president? Because he's shutting down all the watch parties.
12: First of all, if we want watch parties, we're going to have watch parties.
11: Okay, all
12: right. Nobody's going to stop us. I may lead the way for the watch parties, okay? Don't tell me. If I don't shut it down, it ain't getting shut down. I want you to know that. So relax yourself.
11: So you're saying that they're still going to have the watch parties and you
12: come on down, let's go.
11: Let me be very clear. Arnie is not correct. So don't go buy tickets from some scalper somewhere. They're shutting down all the watch parties because
12: I meant like on 7th Avenue and stuff like that, you know.
11: Yeah, isn't that the ones they're shutting down?
12: Yeah, I know, but they can't stop you from going down there and conjugating,
11: You won't bet. Go give it a try. Hey, Arnie, why don't you go try? Why don't you go be the leader of that charge?
12: I may do that. Of course, I'm reading all over Twitter about how I should have my fandom taken away and stuff like that.
11: Why is that? What'd you do?
12: I don't know. People are just giving me crap because, I'll go through it later on, but I had a friend of mine had a chance for tickets. And
11: right.
12: Another guy had a chance for tickets. And, I'll tell you about that later on, but two wins away, my friend. Two wins. You tried to write us off and I took away the pen. Let's go.
11: Well, we need to start here, Mr. I'm going to take a week off, or I called the boss to get this week off, or, you now have that moment that you've talked so much trash about for so long, and it's finally here, dude. Your Knicks are going to win a title.
12: Right. They're going to win the title.
11: And you're here to tell me that you didn't pay what was allegedly out there for you to pay to get to go to this thing?
12: Here are the two ways I could have gotten tickets.
11: Now I know why people are talking trash.
12: No. First of all, I play pickleball now with a bunch of guys that I used to play basketball with.
11: Right.
12: And that guy Phil, remember I told you about Phil who got
11: tickets?
12: Was
11: this Resin or Keg?
12: No, that's my fraternity brothers, whole different group. No, this is the guys I play pickleball with now.
11: All right.
12: And he had one ticket to last series, and he always has some, not always, but he has a choice of getting like one ticket or three tickets at face value because he's like a certified Knicks fan. He's part of the Knicks fan club or something like that. Huh. But the only problem is with that, Chris, you don't usually hear until the day of the game.
11: Ah, okay.
12: Now, I'm starting to think that Phil found out today that he got tickets for tomorrow.
11: Oh, okay.
12: You want to know why I think so?
11: Because you haven't heard from him?
12: No, everybody signed up for pickleball.
11: And he wasn't there.
12: And no, he signed up for pickleball. And then like a couple of hours later, he goes, guys, I can't make it. And that was it. Yeah, and he usually makes the pickleball. So I'm thinking he didn't want me to know.
11: Because,
12: we're like best friends. I've known him for about like 2 months now. So we're like Forrest and Bubba.
11: Okay.
12: And, he probably didn't want to tell me. And he probably got tickets for $350. So I don't have an access to those tickets unless Phil invites me, you know?
11: I'd like to welcome those of you who are listening through my beloved Sooners rain delay in Lawrence right now. This is pretty much what this Sunday night show is like. It's Arnie telling us the stories of his life and how, I mean, by the way, it's actually happening. You know, not Ian Roddy, our producer, can attest. I mean, 9 out of 10 times it's, I'm taking the week off for the parade. And what happens, Ian?
10: It's never true.
11: It never is true. It's the
12: Dolphins.
11: I
12: never win.
11: It's the Mets. It's
12: in the 15 Arizona. Years I've been in the 15 years I've been in Fox, my teams never win. This is the first time. And now I had, there's another guy, in our basketball/pickleball group, Dollar Bill. And he had a chance to buy his friend's tickets in face value for $1,650. That was actually the face value because they're.
11: Right. 1650.
12: Right. Because they're actually really good tickets. You know what I mean?
11: I hear what you're saying.
10: You got a friend named Dollar Bill on top of a friend named Keg.
11: Resin. Don't give out Resin.
12: So Dollar Bill said he was so cheap, he didn't want to buy the two tickets. I said, Bill, I would have gone with you. I would have bought both of them and sold one. It's actually the lower half, but the top, like the top two rows, which is pretty good tickets, I think. So Bill didn't buy it from his friend, and I think it's too late to get those. So I don't think I can get those either. You know,
11: let me ask you this much.
12: Yeah,
11: are you somebody who wants to be amongst your people, or do you want to be by yourself when this moment happens, and at home where you can truly celebrate your own way, have your pie and go to bed early, or do you want to be in the midst of the mania and madness?
12: No, I want to be amidst the mania. I want to be on 7th Avenue screaming with the New Yorkers. You know what I mean? I want to be there, not even so much Madison Square Garden, but with the guys outside, the real fans that couldn't afford to go to games. I mean, you see what's going on with ticket prices. It's absolutely
11: insane.
12: The, though it's coming back down. I guess they say it's half of its high. I don't know what to believe anymore, to be honest. I find that hard to believe, but it is actually insane. So I know they opened up tickets today, this morning.
11: Uh-huh.
12: And like few lucky people got it at face value, but like two people or something like
11: well,
12: that.
11: Well, okay, we need to clarify something real quick, because I want to get you off of my man Gunny's bad list. Because listen, we got a lot of people that are tuned in waiting for an OU Kansas Super Regional start back up tonight, Arnie. We're up 8-1 and we're on our way to Omaha, okay?
12: Wow.
11: So we're here to entertain the masses. But Gunny, Arnie did not pick pickleball over going to a finals game.
12: No, I did not. No.
11: The guy who was let me understand, and Ian, help me out if I need to connect any of these dots. Phil, who's a guy that plays pickleball with Arnie that he just met, had a chance to buy two tickets.
12: But we're still pretty good friends.
11: Right, right.
12: Yeah.
11: Had a chance to buy fakes value. Arnie was theorizing that he missed pickleball today because he just found out that he was going to. What?
12: He's missing pickleball tomorrow.
11: Oh, I'm sorry. Tomorrow, so he doesn't let people know he's already on his way to New York for the finals game or whatever.
12: Yeah,
11: am I close?
12: I think he didn't want to, because usually we play pickleball from 9 to 11 in the morning, and I know that's still plenty of time.
11: Plenty of time.
12: Play pickleball and still go to the game, but I think he wanted to get, like, mentally ready, maybe go into the city early, get some lunch.
10: Wait, but why wouldn't he want to share that with you?
11: Yeah,
10: or am
11: I
10: missing
11: right.
10: something?
12: Well, he probably wanted to take somebody else and didn't want me to know.
11: Oh, he didn't want to hurt your feelings, is what you're saying.
12: Yeah, pretty much. Yeah.
11: Oh,
12: or he probably didn't want to take any of the guys, and maybe he has other friends, because you know he's a pretty good. He's like an athlete type. He talks about, you know what helicopter skiing is?
11: No, I don't know what helicopter skiing is.
12: They go helicopter skiing where you take a helicopter to the top of the mountain, and you like jump off the helicopter and stuff like that. And that cost him like $12,000 a weekend. So these guys got serious dough. You know what I mean? They got, so I don't think he wanted anybody to know that he was taking his rich friends to the game. You know what I mean?
11: Where did we go wrong, man? Where did we go wrong? $12,000.
12: Oh, because we can't go helicopter skiing?
11: Can't go helicopter skiing. I mean, my gosh.
12: Is that something you would do? Is that right up your alley?
11: I would not. I would not. If I had an extra 12 grand laying around, I would not go helicopter
12: skiing. Oh, they do it once a month, so they pretty much do that.
11: They do it once a month?
12: Yes. Hey, they're rich, man. That's what rich people do, Chris. I don't know if you know that.
11: All right. Hey, we got a little bit of sports breaking news here.
12: Yeah.
11: I know that we're not a big college baseball network, but we have two games that are clinching games, both that are pretty one-sided, that are in weather delays as we speak. Oklahoma is destroying Kansas, currently in a rain delay, and Alabama is pretty much destroying St. John's. It's also in a rain delay. Arnie, they just announced that the Alabama game is going to resume tomorrow morning at 11 a.m. Central, 12 p.m. Eastern. Ooh, that's a lot, right? Whenever you've been waiting and waiting and waiting, now you got to turn around and play again on a Monday.
12: I was watching that game after. Didn't they give up? They hit a grand slam.
11: Yeah.
12: And the coach of St. John's just about, I thought he was going to have a heart attack on the field. He was like blowing a gasket. He was yelling at the umpire so badly. I don't know what was going on.
11: So we'll be keeping an eye on some college baseball tonight. But I think you get the theme, though, for the program this evening. Arnie's going to want your tips on how he should celebrate. See, I would want to watch at home and then go to the celebration, right? Have my own food, have my own beverages.
12: No. Yeah, you got to get there early. You can. This is not a last minute thing that you could just.
11: Well, right. It's not like you could go down the street. Is kind of the point here too, right?
12: I got to take the train in. It takes me like an hour. Now, my nephew actually has an apartment, 5 minute walking distance from the Garden.
11: Call him up.
12: Yeah, I may have to take over the apartment.
11: Hold on a second. When was the last time you talked to this nephew?
12: Oh, it was, you know, the rich side of the family, the one.
11: Right.
12: It's his kid, yeah.
11: But I mean, again, when his kid.
12: Yeah, I saw him like last week.
11: Oh, okay, all right. Most of my nieces would be like, well, I talked to him a year ago. I mean, I'm sure they'd let me come. I figured you might be the same way, but, well, good luck. Is there any concern that you have right now about anything in this series?
12: Zero. You know what I was thinking to myself, and I was going to tweet this out. I go, the Knicks are, this was in game two now. The Knicks are up by 14 points. I go, the Knicks are 6 minutes away from winning the NBA championship. And of course they, you know, let the lead slide all the way down. They won the game and my heart was up in my throat, but make no mistake about it. So just in case anybody was wondering, this series is OVER. The Knicks have won it and they're going to win it in four. There'll be a big party on Wednesday. So I'm debating, you know, maybe I want to go into the city Monday and Wednesday, or maybe I want to save all my strength for Wednesday.
11: Right.
12: I'm not sure. And you know, it feels great too. First time in 50 years, first time doing the show any of my teams ever won. My teams never win. The Dolphins never win. I mean, the Mets haven't won since 88. It's been so long. Gosh, it's been horrible. But finally. And I tried to tell you, Chris, you guys, but you know
11: what?
12: We
11: didn't listen to you. We didn't listen to you.
12: You know what the biggest problem? You know who the biggest moron is? Do you want to know who the biggest moron is?
11: Who's that, me?
12: No, me.
11: Why is that?
12: You know that? Because I wanted to bet like $10,000 on the Knicks at, what were they, 50-1? But I listened to you and DeSager and our listeners. No, you don't know what you're talking about. You're an idiot. And I look in the mirror and I go, maybe I'm an idiot.
11: No,
12: you know,
11: don't.
12: Maybe I don't deserve this job. Maybe,
11: sure don't.
12: Maybe I don't even know what the hell I'm talking about. Maybe these guys are right. Maybe I don't know. Maybe I am an idiot. And I don't know. I should have been an accountant or something like that, but I should have known better. I should have known better that I wasn't the one wrong. I wasn't the moron. I was right, just like I am always, and that cost me a lot of money. $10,000 at 50-1 would be what, a half a mil?
11: Half a mil.
12: Yeah, you guys cost me a half a mil.
11: Yeah, I mean,
12: and
11: you
12: I wanted
11: lost.
12: To buy you. I was actually looking at a new beach house.
11: Were you really?
12: Yes, I was. The taxes are like $4,000 a month. Very pricey, just for the taxes.
11: I will say,
12: yeah,
11: you would have made a lot of money this year.
12: Yeah.
11: But you would have lost a lot from the amount of times that you would have bet on your team to win and they didn't come through for you.
12: They always come through.
11: I will say I saw this tweet. They always come through. I saw this tweet a moment ago and I couldn't agree more. This is from @RealChrisCal.
12: Yeah.
11: Not having an NBA Finals game on a Sunday is a bleeping crime.
12: Didn't I try to tell you that? What was it like?
11: You tried to tell us everything, Arnie.
12: Yeah, 2 weeks ago I said, wait a minute, no games on a Sunday, nothing on a weekend. And now all of a sudden it hit everybody like a ton of bricks now, you know?
11: It is absolute. Well, I mean, everyone kind of started looking at the schedule, right? But I think more than anything else, I still don't understand in this new era of TV consumption, right, where everything's a click away, Netflix, and probably has more viewers than regular non-sports TV. But I guess I still don't understand, Arnie, what nights the TV networks view is when they would want things. Like, if I was a TV network and I'm paying all that money, I'm ABC, ESPN, I'd be like, hey, NBC, I guess it's on NBC. I would want these games on a freaking Sunday night. I think I would want them on a Saturday night too. I know Saturday night's not possible because of the Friday game, but I mean, how could you not have a game on the weekend?
12: Well, they did
11: have
12: a good
11: all the momentum.
12: They did have a good excuse. I didn't think about that.
11: What's that?
12: They didn't want to interfere or go up against USA World Cup games. I don't know if the schedule was out at the time.
11: Huh.
12: That they were making
11: friendly.
12: No, just any
11: looking
12: of the world
11: ahead.
12: I don't think the World Cup schedule had come out yet, had it, Chris? I'm not sure when they make this NBA list. And I just don't think they wanted to go up. And that's what I heard at one point. And maybe they don't want to go up against any of the games. I have no idea. You know, maybe that's something they took into consideration. At least I thought that was part of the reasoning.
11: I guess it's possible, but I'll say I'm just not a fan of it. Hey, before we grab our initial timeout on the show, it's Arnie and Plank here on Fox Sports Radio. We got a big program tonight. You're going to hear a lot about the Knicks, and then you're going to hear some more about the Knicks. Then you'll hear about Jalen Brunson, and then you'll hear about Karl Anthony Towns. And then we'll have a little bit more about the Knicks tonight on the program because Arnie's on cloud nine. Todd Furman's going to join us next hour. 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I'm at Plank Show. Make sure you follow us at Fox Sports Radio. But Arnie, before we took our initial time out on the program, man, what a terrible story to start your Sunday with the news of the untimely and tragic passing of one of the all-time great personalities in the sport of basketball, Stacey King. And I'll say one of the all-time greats in Oklahoma Sooner basketball, one of the all-time greats in Chicago Bulls history, not only with what he did in winning titles on the court, and he's a three-time NBA champion, for goodness sakes, but he became a really well-known broadcaster. I mean, I'm an Oklahoma guy now. I've spent my entire adult life in Oklahoma. He was from a small town called Lawton. He went to Oklahoma. He was a Sooner through and through. Just terrible story, Arnie. Just 59 years old and a guy that definitely had a personality that was bigger than life.
12: Yeah, you shared that with me. I'm like, oh, no, I can't believe it. And he was so young, too. You're right.
11: 59,
12: I was
11: man.
12: Yeah, 59. I was surprised about that. And you're right, a big name. And you remember him from the years with the Chicago Bulls. And I knew he had gone to Oklahoma, and he was from that area. So it was quite a shock when you sent that over. I had not seen that. And definitely rest in peace, but it was just horrible to hear that today. You know, it was just absolutely horrible news.
11: Yeah, nearly won the only basketball title in Oklahoma Sooner history when he took him to the finals and was just one of the there's only a handful of guys who have had their number retired by Oklahoma. His number 33 is retired, but a three-time champ, great broadcaster, man. We take our opening break thinking of our man, Stacey King. Rest in peace. It's Arnie and Plank here on Fox Sports Radio.
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8: Let's pick it up a little bit. Let's have some celebratory music. You know what I mean? Let's have Cool in the Gang. Celebrate good times. Come on.
9: No.
8: Let's go.
7: Celebrate's not even the best Cool in the Gang song. It is Misled, just so you know. Boy, you're really on it. I'm happy for you.
8: Thank you.
7: You should be. But again, I just wonder, no concerns at all, right? None whatsoever.
8: Zero. No, I told you I fear nobody. I fear no team. Nobody.
7: I will say shout out.
8: Boy, they got the officiating was disgustingly bad last game.
7: Oh, you think so?
8: I saw somebody put out on Twitter, like all the mistakes that the officials made. One was so blatant I didn't even catch it. De'Aaron Fox dribbled the ball.
7: I saw that.
8: Oh my God.
7: I mean, I didn't see it live. I saw the reaction to it. Yeah.
8: How do you get away with something like that? It's that's like blatant double dribble. They called that double dribble for third graders. I didn't see it. How do you call the McBride over and back too? That was horrible. That was absolutely a crowd reaction on that. I don't know how you call it. There was just, and they let a lot go both ways. It was
7: right.
8: Oh, but didn't I bring that up to you? I said
7: Yes, Arnie. Rules... I just want to make this clear.
8: Yeah.
7: Everything you've ever said or has been said, you've brought it up, and you're 100% right.

0: No,
1: I said, the rules have to be a guideline now because we can't get these guys in the foul trouble. And it works both ways. Brunson, Wembanyama, Carl Anthony Towns. You want to let them pick up? I could call three fouls on Wembanyama in about 2 minutes. Same thing with Carl Anthony Towns. That guy picked up two fouls. I don't even know what he did wrong. So, you got to let them play. Otherwise, we're just going to be putting them on the bench. So I was okay with that, to be honest with you.
0: All right.
2: We are the New York Knicks.
0: You know, yes. UCLA Dodger Frank brings up a really good point. He said, it's sad that we're going to have Stephen A. Smith as the face of the Knicks fandom for TV and radio media when everyone knows Arnie has bled, sweated, and shed tears with every Knicks peak and valley.
1: Yeah.
0: Amen, right?
1: It is amen to that. I mean, you don't understand Frank. When I used to go to Knick games, but we didn't have any money and we used to go through the empty, you know, the door that wasn't being guarded after the first quarter. Or, you know, we knew somebody that could get us into the game because we just had no money. It's just from that to what it is right now. 50 years. Never winning, man. It just grows old on you. Old. It sucks the life out of you. You know what I mean? If it wasn't for the Knicks, I'd be 35, to be honest with you. So at least I'd feel like I'd be 35. It just, now I know why Colin Cowherd says he doesn't root for any teams. You know, it just sucks the life out of you. It really does.
0: By the way, I did have to laugh because, Roger the engineer has checked in. And he writes, Arnie's team is winning, and he's still grinching about the refs.
1: Your team's
0: winning, and you're still like, oh, these stupid referees. But no, it's a beautiful thing.
1: I really do want to go down there with my fellow New Yorkers.
0: Didn't do it.
1: The ones that that never get to go to games because they can't afford it. The ones that live and die with the Knicks. Those are the true Knicks fans out there.
0: Like you.
1: Yes, exactly.
0: Like you. Now listen, when we come back, I want to dive into Jimmy V's tweets. Now, Jimmy V tweets us every single Sunday night, and he always has his Jimmy V3 that he sends to us. And we usually read them, right? Sometimes we'll get to it a little bit later on in the show. But Jimmy V's 3, did I say that right?
1: Yeah.
0: Very first point is one that we need to spend some time on.
1: What? How are you guys going to pay back the $500,000 you guys cost me?
0: All right. But first, Steve DeSager comes rolling in. He's part of the problem, too, studios.
1: Is DeSager.
0: What's going on, Steve? How are you?
3: I was doing okay.
0: You're part of the problem, apparently.
3: By the way, it's been 53 years since the Knicks won the title.
0: Oh, let's make sure we get that right.
3: Yeah, 1973 finals. That Knicks organization had 9 Hall of Famers on it. 9, including Phil Jackson, who was a player then.
1: Let's roll back the tape from the beginning of the season. This is Steve DeSager. You idiot! The Knicks aren't going to win the championship, you moron!
3: Don't recall saying that, but I probably felt it. I think most of the NBA world probably did, especially with the coaching change. By the way, I looked it up. The 1973 NBA Finals started on May the 1st that year.
1: Jeez.
3: Well, that's just a little different than things are now, isn't it?
0: Just a bit.
3: And by the way, I'm glad you brought up regarding no watch party outside Madison Square Garden for a postseason in New York where the regular, non-rich people have been completely out of the arena by these sky-high prices. Those fans don't even get their big outdoor watch party tomorrow by the arena because a rich guy is going to the game for free, by the way. Mm. I remember when Trump decided to go to the U.S. Open tennis final in New York a couple of years ago, again, for free, in a sponsor suite. The regular ticket holders, and those tickets are not cheap, U.S. Open final, they had to endure enormous lines to get in. They even had to push back the start time of the match by a half an hour because it was so bad. Can you imagine if they pushed back tip off tomorrow?
1: They should open up the doors and say, whoever wants to come, just come on in. Let's go.
3: Oh, that'll
1: go
3: well.
1: As many as we can cram in there. Let's do it.
3: When they did finally start that tennis a couple years ago, many still couldn't see the start of the final, something they had purchased tickets for. Many of the upper level seats were empty for up to an hour into the match because those fans were still in security lines. Inside the tennis stadium, Trump was booed loudly and often. By the way, the tennis stadium, that holds 24,000. Basketball's Madison Square Garden seats about 20,000 fans.
1: Yeah. Yeah.
3: Game three is tomorrow. No, no NBA Finals game tonight.
0: So weird.
3: Knicks up 2-0. Knicks have won 13 straight, the playoff record. Golden State taking 15 playoff games in a row, 2017.
1: Guess we're going to be just, we're not going to make that.
3: Yeah, because the Knicks host Monday and Wednesday, games three and four.
1: That's it. Wrap it up, baby. Let's go.
3: If there's a game five, it would be this Saturday in San Antonio. Because, of course, you would never want a game on a Sunday, you know, like when no. people watch on a Sunday night.
1: No.
3: The last time the Knicks lost a basketball game was over a month and a half ago. At Atlanta, April 23rd.
1: Wow.
3: When they, I hope you're sitting down for this, when they actually trailed in a series. That's how long ago this has been. And yes, I'm glad you brought up Stacey King's name. No cause of death given, but the former Bulls player and broadcaster King died at the age of 59. In 1989, he was drafted in the top 10 out of Oklahoma. Mm-hmm. WNBA wins for LA and Toronto. Game four of the Stanley Cup Final is Tuesday in Vegas. Connor McDavid today from Edmonton won the Ted Lindsay Award as the NHL's most outstanding player as voted by his peers. The U.S. Women's Open in L.A. went to American Nelly Korda by one stroke. At Golf's Memorial in Ohio, J.T. Poston won it in a playoff, and Tyrrell Hatton took the LIV Golf event in Spain. Denny Hamlin won the NASCAR race at Michigan, his third victory this year. The IndyCar race has resumed after a brief rain delay near St. Louis. It is on Fox TV right now. Scott Dixon is in the lead. They're on lap 200 out of the 260 scheduled. Alex Palou is in second. Wins in the UFL spring football semifinals for Louisville and D.C. Number two seed Alexander Zverev won the French Open in five sets, his first career Grand Slam title. A reminder, U.S. soccer opens its World Cup schedule in L.A. this Friday night against Paraguay on Fox TV. The Sunday night ball game at Wrigley Field now has the Giants ahead at the Cubs, 2-1. Bottom of the 10th inning. The Angels beat the Dodgers in L.A. 13-5. The Mets were 7-3 winners at San Diego. The Braves have the best record in the majors, 45-21 now. 3-2 their final over Pittsburgh. The Yankees have moved into a virtual tie for first in the AL East with the Rays. Tampa Bay lost 4-1 at Miami. The Yankees won 6-1 over Boston with five runs in the bottom of the eighth. And I'm glad you mentioned the college baseball. Already North Carolina and Georgia advanced to the College World Series today. As our show began, Alabama baseball announced that tonight's game in the NCAA tournament has been suspended by the lightning delays. It will resume tomorrow at 11 a.m. Central, noon Eastern time, with Alabama leading in the eighth inning 7-2 over St. John's. Oklahoma can eliminate Kansas tonight. They're in a lightning delay, last I checked.
0: Moved to Monday.
3: Okay. Officially, that one also.
1: Wow.
0: For stations down the line on the Sooner Radio Network, we'll resume broadcasting tomorrow. How about this, Steve? 8-1 Sooners. They're in the third, wherever they are in the game. They have suspended the game until tomorrow, but they haven't given it time yet. So, you know, just show up at some point tomorrow, and they're going to play baseball in Lawrence between OU and Kansas.
3: Okay, good to know. So there is actually one game for them to show. It's Oregon at Texas, 4-4 in the bottom of the sixth. Texas can eliminate the Ducks. We had other teams qualify yesterday, West Virginia, Ole Miss, and Troy. So it's getting nearly to that point in Omaha. Back to you.
0: Shout out to my guy, Shady Sean 420, who is, this is going to infuriate him. But allow me to point out one cool thing from the College World Series.
1: Yeah.
0: Have you seen West Virginia's celebration and the singing of Country Roads?
1: Yes.
3: Yes.
0: Oh, so good. Come on now.
1: By the way, I thought you're supposed to wipe out the score and start fresh when you have a rain delay. That doesn't go after 5.5 or something.
3: Those are very old Major League Baseball rules.
0: Okay. You're taking us back.
3: Those
0: are back in the day, Steve, whenever the official would come out and tell the crowd to be quiet. It's like, you guys don't be quiet.
3: Once
0: you're
3: again,
0: a foul.
3: Is showing his age, just like when Arnie thought he could just walk up and get a credential.
0: Right.
3: By the way, Kansas baseball says it resumes at 12:02 p.m. Central.
0: Okay.
3: Eastern.
0: Okay. Guys couldn't do that at 9 a.m. Get me off a little early tomorrow. All right.
3: Because there might be an if-necessary game at 4 Central, but...
0: Are you kidding me? They're going to play a doubleheader for an if-necessary game?
1: They have to.
3: Well, yeah, because isn't it Thursday, Friday that the...
0: Oh, yeah, the College World Series starts on Thursday. Well, it doesn't matter. Sooners are kicking the snot out of them anyway, so it's probably over. Probably good that way, right? Gosh, 8-1. Can you imagine sitting on an 8-1 deficit and knowing you've got to go back out there and play six more innings. And it's your home stadium and you're laying an egg like they are. Oh my gosh, the embarrassment.
3: And yesterday there was the weather delay at West Virginia. They were in a blowout and had to wait a long time and then finish off Cal Poly 17-1 to advance to Omaha.
0: It was like 12-1, wasn't it, or something, when
3: they
0: got the rain delay?
3: And they kept scoring afterwards.
0: Yeah.
3: Did not know until they reported today there were fans injured and sent to the hospital because there were heavy winds that blew over one of the event tents next to the ballpark at West Virginia. At least five people were taken to the hospital yesterday.
0: Whoa.
3: So when the weather delays come at stadiums, there is a reason they want you to move.
0: Get out. All right, so I'm locked in right now in Texas and Oregon. Arnie, you want to take the Indy race, or do you not care about it? Yeah, what am I saying? What does Arnie want to take tonight? You want to talk about the Knicks all night long.
1: No, I was going to talk about the Indy race, but that was actually Roman numeral number two, really.
0: Well, we'll get there. Yeah. Hey, we've barely cracked the Roman numeral rundown here on Fox Sports Radio. Okay, Jimmy V's three. Number one. Mike Brown winning a title as head coach would be an all-time NBA moment. Number two, true New York Knicks fans are the best fans of all the New York teams.
1: Oh,
0: and
1: that's
0: number
1: true.
0: Three,
1: that's true.
0: It's a damn shame nobody watches or cares about NHL hockey. This is a historic Stanley Cup.
1: The Jimmy last game was just so improbable. It was crazy. I mean, I wonder if Todd Furman actually left the game. I'm going to have to ask him about that.
0: You know he didn't. You know he didn't. How about the coaching resume of Mike Brown? He's going to add a title as a head coach, right, barring one of the most historic meltdowns we've ever seen, which would be a beautiful thing. But he's won four titles as an assistant coach. He won it in 03 at San Antonio, won one in 17, 18, and 22, won three at Golden State, had arguably – you know, some of the most amazing rosters with LeBron during his time in Cleveland. Brought Sacramento back. Arnie, I want to say the Kings were like the one or the two seed whenever Mike Brown was their head coach and they let him go after a poor start in 2024. And you have got to be honest. You were not fired up about the hiring of Mike Brown.
1: No, I mean, because it was such a disappointment the way we finished out last year. And I'm like,
0: sure.
1: Do we really need to make a move? Is a new coach going to be the answer? Is this what we want? And I was so confused about what was going on. It was just so horrible at the time, you know?
0: This is a guy, I mean, that he's been the head coach of the Cavaliers twice. What was it? Yeah, they won their division in 2022-23 to the Sacramento Kings. They went 48-34. They got booted in the first round of the playoffs. But now in his first year with the New York Knicks, he's in the NBA Finals, and he's going to win the title. And, Arnie, it's coaching moves that have been the difference for this team. How they used Karl-Anthony Towns in the series against Atlanta and how they've used him to be the trigger man for their offense. I mean, it's been coaching moves, too. So I'm with Jimmy V. It's going to be wild, but he's earned it.
1: He's going to go down in history like Red Holtzman is. He's going to own that town when it's all said and done, you know?
0: Until they have a bad year next year, and then everyone wants to fire him. But he's right. It would be one of the wildest things based on his path. And, I mean, I don't remember too many Knicks fans throwing parades whenever he was hired, but it's been the absolute perfect fit. Has it not?
1: It's been good. You know, I know Thibodeau was defense, and certainly, you know, going to emphasize that. He also didn't like to bring in the reserves, man. He played their starters so long. And I think that eventually takes its toll on the starters. It wears down all those minutes. I don't know how much of a factor that played into it, but people used to complain about that. And maybe there was something to that, Chris.
0: Oh, and by the way, Matt Ryan had checked in. Our buddy Matt, he writes, Arnie, don't worry. You're an idiot, but we accept you. Because you were talking about how worried you were whenever you realized at the bottom of it all was you being right. So I'm glad you finally have been able
1: cost
0: to
1: cost myself a lot of money.
0: That.
1: If I didn't listen to you guys,
0: yeah,
1: I'd be $500,000 richer in
0: be
1: in
0: so
1: two
0: rich
1: more games.
0: Right, yeah. Now. All right, when we come back, let's give a thorough cleansing to the tweets to the show tonight at Stinkin' Genius One. I'm at Plank Show, and everyone go follow us at Fox Sports Radio.
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12: 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Yeah. All right, it's Arnie and Plank hanging out with you on

0: Fox Sports Radio. Arnie, I've noticed there is a lot of you on the rundown, and that's fine. But what are you bringing up in Roman numeral 7? Is that just your name, Arnie, that you wrote there?
1: No, I had a Wilson update. And the dinner I went out with my wife that didn't have any price tags next to some of the menu items.
0: Oh, that's my greatest pet peeve.
1: Yeah, I didn't like that at all. I wouldn't let my wife order off that menu.
0: If you, I don't understand certain convenience stores. Now, I don't know. Listen, I'm a hayseed. I live in flyover country. We have convenience stores. We don't have bodegas. We have Quick Trips. We don't have a buddy down the street that you know that sells you a newspaper. Like, so I don't know. Do you have the convenience stores, the Loves, the Quick Trips in Connecticut or no?
1: We don't have 7-Elevens, really. We have more convenience stores.
0: Okay, well, so you know what I'm talking
1: about. Yeah, yeah.
0: When you go into those places and they don't have prices on, like, the drinks, if you want an energy drink or if you're trying to get a tall boy or something, like maybe some of us are, you got to ask the price on everything. Hey, how much is this? They got to take it up and they got to ring it up. Now, it sounds like your dinner is a little bit of a higher level of cost, we assume, whenever you go to a restaurant and there's no prices on the menu.
1: Yeah, a couple of the steak options had no prices. A couple of the fish options had no prices. So I got the steak fritas. I usually get the whatever bolognese that comes with the pasta ricotta bolognese.
0: Just get like the side so you don't have to. Hey, just give me the side. I don't eat the whole thing here.
1: Just give me something greasy and thick. I usually don't, you know, it's not a big deal for me. I'll just order the pasta, but my wife's like, get something good. I'm like, well, I'm not getting any of the steak because it has no prices next to it. And I don't want to be shocked if it comes back to be like a couple hundred dollars or something.
0: Was it as much as you thought it would be?
1: I have no idea. I didn't get it.
0: Okay.
1: Yeah, I didn't.
0: That would have been hilarious if you come to find out it's like the best deal on the menu, and it's like half price.
1: Right, exactly. Well, if it was the best deal, they would have put a price next to it. Would they not have, or what?
0: You're probably right. All right, do you want a couple of these X submissions that's been rolling in tonight?
1: Yeah, we're getting a whole lot tonight.
0: People are pretty fired up for you. Colin writes, I have a dilemma. The Knicks blowing this two-game lead would be epic all-time Sunday night radio for weeks, but I like Arnie, and I know it would crush his soul.
1: I'd quit my job. I would not come on the air after. I would say
0: yes,
1: I can't make
0: would.
1: It. No, I would not. I couldn't do that. It would be too painful. I would just say, that's it. I'm going to get into political talk.
2: This is the first time I believe him.
0: Yeah, yeah. You know what? Actually, in this instance, I think I believe you, too.
2: I believe him.
1: I would have gotten into the politics.
3: If the Knicks lose, we're going to see Arnie on CNN just talking politics.
0: We'll look up at our TV, and after the Knicks blow this 2-0 lead and they lose in six, Arnie's going to be wearing he's going to be a little unshaven, right? But he's still going to have the tie, and it's going to be a little bit loose because he's going to be kind of that rip-roaring conservative or liberal, right?
3: Yeah, he'll be debating Tucker Carlson.
0: Yeah, he'll be – yeah, you and Tucker, or you and Ben Shapiro, man, go at it. Let's go.
1: How did it get like this, guys? What are we doing about the homeless problem? What's wrong with everybody?
0: Next thing you know, then, you become so popular, you run for an office, all because the Knicks blew it.
1: I can't do it. No, I wouldn't be able – I couldn't come back on the air. If the Knicks somehow blew – now, if they blew a 2-0 lead because there were some injuries, maybe, but I don't know. I just can't do it right now.
0: It's good to see our man, whom I've consistently referred to as your burner account, make his return. He was Pac-12 football guru. Now he is Big Ten football guru.
1: Okay.
0: Who writes, I've watched a lot of NBA shows this preseason, and I'm pretty sure Arnie is the only NBA expert to pick the Knicks to win it all. He saw something that the other sports experts missed going into the season.
1: Yeah, I'm going to have to hit the like button on that one. I am pretty sure that nobody else picked the Knicks other than me. Matter of fact, I don't even think Jalen Brunson picked the Knicks. I did. So I just want you to know that. I knew this was going to happen. Matter of fact, I told you last year.
0: You told us last year with all the injuries.
1: I told you last. I go, we had injuries. I go, that's not going to happen this year.
0: And then you had the injuries around you with the Knicks and, I'm not the Knicks, excuse me, the Celtics and the Pacers and dudes blowing their Achilles out like crazy. You got to accept that made the path a little smoother.
1: I already said, it's a done deal. Once the Pacers had their injuries, And, you know, we saw what happened to the Celtics, like you said. Done deal. It was OVER. I told you that a year ago. Really, I don't know why the boss hasn't congratulated me yet. I'm pretty upset about that.
0: I'm sure you'll get a message from him this week. I want to go back to the no prices on the menus.
1: Yeah.
0: With all
1: yeah.
0: these fill-ins that you've had, Arnie, I mean, you could just be like on the house, baby, whatever you want, right? The yeah, trophy husband has been stepping up recently.
1: And you
0: want
1: to hear something funny? I also had a $100 gift certificate to the place too. And I'm still like, nah, I don't care. I'm not going to let you order anything.
0: I'm not ordering yeah. anything that doesn't yeah. have a price next to it. and by the way, Analog Al, great question. I only got 30 seconds. Why didn't Arnie have 100 on the Knicks? $5,000 can buy a lot of pickle art equipment, stinking genius.
1: Because you guys have, you blocked me is what you did. You killed me.
0: It was us believing in what seemed to be some logic at the time.
1: There was no logic in it. You should have believed in me. I kept telling you, but you tried to write us off. I took the pen away is what I did.
0: I'm telling you right now. They need to put an asterisk next to this thing because of the Jalen Williams injury. That's all I've got to say. Please. You better be – you should be – you and the Spurs should be kissing your lucky stars that J-Dub got hurt. All right, when we come back, we'll dive into Roman numeral number 13. Next. We are Buzzworks.
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20: Tonight's IndyCar race near St. Louis has resumed after a couple of brief rain delays. It's on Fox TV, under 50 laps to go. Christian Rasmussen has just taken the lead over Joseph Newgarden. Today at Michigan, the NASCAR race went to Denny Hamlin, his third victory this year. UFL spring football semifinal wins for Louisville and D.C. The NBA finals continue Monday. Hockey Stanley Cup final continues Tuesday. The U.S. Women's Open in L.A. went to American Nelly Korda by one stroke. Number two seed Alexander Zverev won the French Open in five sets, his first career Grand Slam title. The Sunday night ball game at Wrigley Field went to the Giants in 10 innings, 2-1 at Chicago. Cubs starting pitcher Jameson Taillon left early with a strained hamstring. The Angels beat the Dodgers in L.A. 13-5. The Mets were 7-3 winners at San Diego. North Carolina and Georgia advanced to the College World Series. I'm Steve DeSager.
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0: It's an all-night countdown to Arnie's victory celebration.
1: Let's go. Let's go.
0: I'm so excited for you. Nothing could possibly go wrong, right? I mean, nothing.
1: I don't see what could go wrong.
0: Isn't it wild to think you finally get a moment, if you're Victor Wembanyama, where you get a play and you get the ball, game tied, have a chance to maybe win it, and you throw it right into the hands, essentially, of a Knicks defender?
1: Yeah.
0: I mean, that's got to go down as one of the all-time. Did he ever say? Did you hear anything? He got a little bit too carried away, didn't he?
1: Yeah. The last time any of my teams won.
0: Well, again, Arnie has no care about anything that happened in the game. Go ahead.
1: No, it's been like almost 30 years with the Arizona basketball team. 29 years, 40 years since the Mets won, and 53 years since the Knicks won. So my teams never win. That's my whole life. I've been waiting for a winner my whole life, that you guys have jinxed me.
0: All of us, yes.
1: You and DeSager doing the show with you guys. You've jinxed all my teams. And finally, I'm going to win one. I sometimes it's hard to believe. I'm just like, do you know how many times I watched the replay of the Knicks game more than I watched my own wedding? I'll tell you. It's just,
0: you watch your own wedding?
1: Not really. I don't even know if I paid for it. Anymore. I didn't want to pay the extra money, but, no, it was, I just watch it all the time. It just brings tears to my eyes and almost choking that. Could you imagine how we lost and it was one game apiece? I don't know what I'd be thinking right now.
0: Well, I think that you would lack just a slight bit of confidence, but I don't think it would slow you down right now. Hey, the Knicks have been the better team both games. That's if you want to talk about anything from the game, they've had two lapses that allowed the Spurs to get back into this game, into both of these games in this series. In game one, they were able to stave it off a little bit early, you know, with at least, what, like a minute and a half, 2 minutes to go. They cut it down to the wire in game two. But I noticed one thing that you wrote in Roman numeral number one, which is part of a what do you have total tonight? 18 Roman numerals? Maybe not that many.
1: 14.
0: 14. 14. Yeah. 11 of the 14 have to do with Arnie. But we really haven't truly seen the best of the two superstars in this series, have we?
1: No, we haven't. It's I don't know if it's taken away from it. Certainly we have not even seen close to the best of Victor Wembanyama. Brunson's not shooting at all. If you would have told me that Brunson would have the two games that he'd have, I would say the Knicks would be down two games to nothing heading back to New York. I would not feel confident. What was he, like 7-25 in game two? He's not shooting well from three-point range. Matter of fact, in both games, I think he hit early shots and then went in a terrible slump. I mean, big-time slump. So it's lucky that everybody else is picking up the points. Towns has been phenomenal. OG Anunoby's been good. Bridges was on fire last game. I mean, that guy couldn't miss. He kept us in the game and got us that lead. That was unbelievable. So, it's been tough for Brunson. He's certainly, right now, if I had to give the MVP, it'd be Karl Anthony Towns.
0: It's Karl Anthony Towns. Why? Okay, help me understand this. Knowing that the finals MVP is an award for the best performer in the finals, right?
1: Correct, right.
0: Why is there even a debate right now? No one has been terrible in this series, right? I mean, you mentioned the numbers, 7 of 25. Jalen Brunson's the reason that they're here. Even though he's just 4 of 17 from beyond the three-point line in this series, he had 30 in game one, but to me, I was dead wrong about Karl Anthony Towns defensively, and I'm a hand up one of many. I don't think outside of the most homeristic Knicks person I know, Arnie Spanier, nobody felt good about that matchup. And Karl Anthony Towns has won it convincingly. I mean, that's a dude that everyone pegged and thought was soft. And he's been the strongest, most powerful dude in the post when called upon in this series. And I don't know, maybe I'm just barking up the wrong tree here because I think you agree with me. But when we start having these debates after two games and you automatically just say, oh, well, yeah, Jalen Brunson, the superstar, or I don't know, even if it was LeBron, 9 out of 10 times LeBron probably deserved it. But I think if I'm laying down some money on the MVP or if I'm getting to vote on the MVP of this series, my ballot's being cast for Karl Anthony Towns through two games.
1: No, I mean, you actually could make a case that Bridges should get the second vote.
0: I agree.
1: Over Brunson, if we're just talking about the New York Knicks side. But, you know, Brunson hit some clutch shots down by two, hit that little fadeaway. Two guys in his face. They rotated on who guarded him. Big shot there without hitting that shot. They probably don't win that game. So he's hit some monster shots when he needed it.
0: Hey, listen, don't get me wrong. I'm not sitting here trying to tell you that, you know, he hasn't been great and he's not the reason they haven't won the title. I'm not trying to tell you that at all. I'm just saying to me, if I'm voting, my guy is a dude that has maybe not put 30 on the board yet, but double-doubles in both games. Defensively, he's been the difference maker. And listen, he battled some foul trouble in, what was that, game two. And a little foul trouble late.
1: Two fouls that were just horrible calls against him. I could see maybe one of them, but I don't know why he got the two fouls on that. And the technical foul on Mitchell Robinson.
0: They rescinded it.
1: They were said that has to be investigated. I don't know how you even, could you imagine if they would have lost by that technical foul? I would have been beside myself. That was a horrible call. I don't know why they gave it to him.
0: I don't know either, but they rescinded it. Doesn't mean anything from the game, but I guess long-term you do. If you want to dig into it deeper, Arnie, if you feel like it needs to be investigated.
1: Got to be investigated. I don't even know why they called that, because you could see obviously they were pushing each other. If anything, it's just tell them to cut it out. You know what I mean? You just can't give one guy a technical foul that could, you know, dictate one side of the game.
0: Are you watching college baseball right now?
1: I got on right now, 5-4 Oregon leading Texas.
0: Yeah, the Ducks, Jeff Schwartz, there's no way he's up. Happy man right now. His Ducks have just taken the lead in the bottom of the seventh inning, 5-4 against Texas. Two games were postponed tonight. The Sooners were up 8-1 before they postponed their game against Kansas in Lawrence. They're going to resume tomorrow, as will Alabama, who's rolling St. John's right now. Alabama and Oklahoma, back to the College World Series, most likely. Okay, you want to hit some of these texts or tweets to the show before we get a break and get Todd in here?
1: Yeah, absolutely. We got a lot of them, so go ahead.
0: Uh-oh. All right, here we go. Brendan, I don't believe Arnie will quit if the Knicks blow this lead. I certainly doubt he'll talk politics. Working at Magic City would be a more honorable profession than going into politics these days, Arnie.
1: Yeah, well, I'm not going to be a politician. I mean, it's certainly lucrative. Clay Travis is making a lot of money. I don't know why I, you know, can't fill in there just a little bit here and there. I wouldn't be able to talk sports anymore if my Knicks got eliminated. I just couldn't do it anymore. It'd be too painful.
0: Daryl writes, uh-oh, the I will quit my job curse. Oh, boy. We know every time the stinking genius threatens to quit his job, things don't work out for him. If there is such a thing as a curse, Arnie just activated. The poor New York Knicks, y'all will have Arnie to blame.
1: There's no curse this time. It's not going to happen. No way, no how. There's no person I fear, no team I fear, Wembanyama I don't fear. They're not crawling out of this hole. Even if they, who was the referee last game? Who was that guy?
0: Tony Brothers, right?
1: Yeah, I don't care if Tony Brothers officiated every game from here on out. It's too little too late. Though he certainly tried everything to give the win to San Antonio.
0: You felt like it was a one-sided whistle?
1: No, I didn't feel like it. It was one-sided.
0: You won the game too.
1: Won the game, and he was their toughest player, no doubt, Tony Brothers.
0: Why would you think that they would want the Spurs to lose when it's the New York Knicks?
1: No, they wanted the Spurs to win.
0: I mean, the Spurs to win, excuse me. Yeah.
1: To even up the series, because they knew the series would be over if the Knicks took a 2-0 lead. And that's exactly what happened. By the way, on the Wembanyama pass, that wasn't Castle's fault. He was there to get the outlet.
0: It's Wembanyama's fault. Who's saying
1: 100%.
0: It's not?
1: Yeah, 100%. No doubt about that. And then, could you imagine if they didn't call a foul on Wembanyama when he knocked, Brunson out of bounds? All hell would have broken loose on that. I'm surprised they gave Ananobi the 3 foul shots. I didn't think they were going to overturn it.
0: I didn't either. But it has not been, I would say, in the NBA playoffs, the official, and again, you could say, Plank, you're a little bit of a jaded Lakers and obviously a jaded Thunder fan, and that's fine. But I feel like the officials can't make up their mind what kind of game they want to call. And they can't make up their mind if they want to have the let him play, let it be Knicks, Bulls, back in the 90s, let him get physical, or let's get back to the whistling everything when everyone even breathes on someone.
1: Well,
0: I feel like they can't make up their mind.
1: Well, they changed the crews for game number 2, and I don't know this for a fact, but it's somebody said something. I don't know if it came from the commissioner's office to somebody else who passed it along to the officials, but something to the effect that, like, hey, let them play because we're not going ahead putting our stars on the bench with 3 fouls, and 10 minutes left in the second quarter. So let them play. Let it go both ways, but let them play.
0: So, in other words, you feel like a code red was ordered or something of that
1: nature?
0: Didn't
1: it seem like the officiating was completely different from game 1 to game 2?
0: That's my point. That's my point I'm bringing up. It's like they can't – they don't seem to have a good gauge. What's that?
1: Different crews, though. That's the point, though.
0: I get that, but still, even if it's different crews, I don't know. Maybe this is dumb. Do you think officials study the game? Do you think they watch the game before and kind of see how it's played and how it's called and think, hey, we're going to do this differently or look for this? Because if it is, and if they do, then, boy, they really took it too far. But, I mean, I don't know. Maybe they're charged to look at it with a fresh set of eyes. Hey, don't worry about how it was called before. You guys call what you see, because I thought that was really ticky-tack on Friday night. Like, super.
1: There's officials that say they review the entire game after they're done officiating. I don't know if I believe that. I feel like they're getting dressed, taking a shower, and getting out of Dodge. So I'm not sure I go ahead and buy into that for one second, that they go ahead and look into that. As for watching other crews, maybe they do that in the NBA Finals. I know maybe. I would. I know not the regular season or early playoff games, but if it's the NBA Finals and I'm doing game 2 and 6, I'm going to watch games 1, 3, 4, and 5 and see how the other crew's doing it and see what's going on there. Absolutely.
0: And if it causes you, I mean, I don't think it would cause anything negative. I think it would make you better. William has a great question. He hits us up on X. When the Knicks win game 4 to sweep the finals, will Arnie go Facebook Live?
1: I may do that. Facebook? Yeah, I may go Facebook Live. I may have to go ahead and do something like that. I want to be at the game, so if I'm going to be out in 7th Avenue, I'll do Facebook Live in 7th Avenue, Chris. Possibility. I hurt my back, so. Could you imagine I hurt my back and if somebody offered me tickets, I'd have to turn it down right now.
0: You're not in that much pain, are you?
1: Yeah, it's hard to move around.
0: Listen, a back injury is a big thing. Why is this not on the Roman numeral rundown tonight? There's so much about Arnie here, nothing about your back pain.
1: No, I have a little back pain, but I didn't want to slow it down in case I got tickets to the Knicks game. I didn't know what I would do.
0: What'd you do?
1: I don't know what. I don't know if I can go. I don't. They say, do you?
0: No. How did you hurt your back?
1: Just getting out of bed this morning. Pretty much it. That's all I did.
0: I mean, getting old does suck. I'm not gonna lie.
1: I make my wife bring me stuff up to the bed to eat, a little muffin and some coffee every morning because I don't like to get out of bed too early. And I kind of lean a different way. That's,
0: Good job. Well, I now this is another excuse I think you're throwing out there so you don't have to go to the game.
1: No. I want to go to the game. Stop it. Come on, man.
0: If somebody offers you tickets, you'd be like, man, I hurt my back. I would love to go, but my back is injured.
1: If I use that excuse, oh, my goodness, man.
0: That'd be great. All right. One more that I wanted to get to. At Stinkin' Genius One, at Plank Show. Everyone go follow us. At Fox Sports Radio, Mr. Nobody. One thing in the Knicks' favor is Brunson not having a true big game yet. Imagine game 3 and 4 if Brunson got hot and guys like OG and Towns stay hot. That would be a case where I'd say the Knicks would sweep.
1: Yeah, the Knicks may go with the double-digit victory in game 3. I do believe Brunson's going to catch on fire. That atmosphere is going to be second to none. It really is. I really wish it wasn't on a Monday night. Remember, we brought this up before. If it was like a Thursday, Friday, Saturday, New York would just be rocking.
0: Sure.
1: It is, I've told you this before. It's different being a New York fan and living in the East Coast than, some of the so-called Knicks fans that live in Los Angeles or, live on the West Coast. It's not the same thing, Chris. It's not really the same thing.
0: This is your way of trying to say you're a bigger Knicks fan than Jason Smith, isn't it?
1: Oh, I agree with you. I didn't say I was, but if that's the point you're going to bring up, I'll have to agree with you.
0: Not bringing up at all. Whenever Arnie brings up about how the real Knicks fans live on the East Coast, he's trying to take a shot at Jason Smith.
1: Is that not true, though? I mean, come on now. Let's be honest about it.
0: I think you're all insane. I don't think that there is – it doesn't matter what coast you're on. You're all crazy people, and I'm here to see how it's going to – go down if you do end up winning it, especially if you win it in 4, especially if you sweep this thing. It might go absolutely insane.
1: I can't wait for tomorrow. I'm like planning my whole day around it. It's just insane.
0: Got to wait till 8:30?
1: Yeah, 8:30 Eastern, so I'll get a nap in really, make sure I get a good nap in and make sure there's plenty of food and drinks and everything around the house.
0: All right, when we come back, Todd Furman will join us live from Vegas with Arnie and Plank right here on Fox Sports Radio.
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4: All right, with Arnie Spanier, I'm Chris Plank. We do this every Sunday night here on Fox Sports Radio. Call it Arnie and Plank, and our buddy Todd Furman typically joins us in this time slot, and he does it live from Vegas. Todd, man, what a listen, this has all been about the Knicks tonight, as you might imagine. But how about that Stanley Cup final series that we're being treated to right now? That's been some must-see TV.
8: It has not lacked in entertainment value. Let's put it this way. Is it the best hockey I've ever seen in a Stanley Cup final? That very much remains to be seen. But when you have a mentality where no lead is safe, you get the Knights blowing a 2-goal lead on the road in Raleigh, losing in overtime in game 2, and then, of course, squandering a 4-goal lead in the third period last night. It makes for some very entertaining hockey, and in my case, a long, long night at T-Mobile Arena, but just thankful Vegas was able to emerge with a victory and take control of the series at 2-1.
9: I was going to ask you, Todd, please tell me you didn't leave when it was 4-0. If you did, lie to me and say you didn't leave when it was 4-0.
8: I didn't leave, Arnie. You figure you pay top dollar as a season ticket holder, you're going to see that out until the bitter end. I've learned my lesson leaving sporting events before that it's a mathematical impossibility for a team to come back. I was just disappointed you didn't text me and tell me to get you down in the Carolina Hurricanes at 75-1 live, Arnie. I figured that would have been a bet that you could have made, which may have given you an opportunity to pay for a seat in the 300s to see your beloved Knicks in Game 3 at MSG.
9: You know, Todd, what I don't understand is, out of all your buddies, all the shows you do, here I, before the season, I go, hey, Todd, really like the New York Knicks, 50-1, what, 55-1? I'm just giving you winners. How many people give you winners at 50-1 just like that? I mean, you guys cost me a lot of money. You know, everybody talking me out of it, but I could have put $10,000 on it and got $500,000 back.
8: Plank, I think by doing the quick mental arithmetic in my head that if Arnie was correct with the Knicks, he would still be underwater for all the bets he's given out.
4: That was my point.
8: Sunday segments over the years. So eventually he's clawing back to even. It's what a lot of people try and do in Las Vegas before they ultimately then give it all back a second time.
4: It was worth a try, though, Arnie. Hey, are you surprised at all by how, I don't want to say any of this has been easy, but how hot this Knicks team has gotten? There's, you know, even whenever the Spurs have the incredible run late like they did in both games 1 and game 2, there's just no stopping them right now. This is a historic run that we're seeing right now.
8: Playing with a ton of confidence, and you're seeing the versatility of this Knicks roster that I don't think a whole lot of people did coming into the postseason. You could put myself in that bucket. When they were down 2-1 against the Atlanta Hawks, which feels like an eternity ago, you never would have envisioned, you know, Karl Anthony Towns being the most dominant force on the offensive and defensive end, kind of getting what he wants offensively, being able to control the paint on the defensive side, getting players like Landry Shamet to step up, Mikal Bridges. We knew what Jalen Brunson was capable of doing because he had a history of performing on the biggest stage. But the way the Knicks have kind of gelled as a team when the games have mattered most on both ends of the court, nothing short of remarkable. And quite frankly, it looks like a Spurs team that felt like they won the NBA championship in the Western Conference Finals. Haven't been able to come back to earth and make some of those adjustments. And the biggest difference is that Victor Wembanyama is dealing with a grown man in the paint. Unfortunately, the Thunder couldn't provide that level of resistance unless Isaiah Hartenstein was on the floor and just didn't have the offensive weapons to steal that series away from San Antonio.
9: Todd, who would be your MVP vote right now?
8: For me, I think it's Cat, quite honestly. I know Jalen Brunson is stuffing the stat sheet and doing all sorts of things from an offensive standpoint, but I think Karl-Anthony Towns right now at a plus 165 price tag. You shop around, you can find a little bit higher would be my pick. This was a guy who came into the NBA Finals right around 20-1, and you take him out of the fold. I think the Knicks really have a massive gaping hole that they would need to fill. Whereas without Jalen Brunson, you have some other guards that have been capable. I think the biggest question that we all have as we head to game three, where the Knicks are a modest favorite of 2.5 points, is what can the Spurs do differently to be able to generate offense? I think if you were to ask Mitch Johnson how he felt his team has performed, coming in saying that Dylan Harper was your best offensive player was never going to be their blueprint for winning an NBA Finals.
4: Yeah, no question. Are you surprised at all to see that the man leading this charge is none other than Mike Brown, with some of the great squads he had that couldn't get it done as a head coach, and now here he is with the Knicks on the verge of his first championship as a head coach, four as an assistant, but man, what about the job he's done?
8: He's been incredible. He has kind of been the conductor of the orchestra and getting these guys to perform at a level that we just didn't see under Tom Thibodeau. And while we all make jokes about the coaching carousel, whether it's Major League Baseball, my beloved NHL, the NBA, and some of these retread coaches that get opportunities, sometimes you just have to have the right mix and be able to figure out the rotations and have the pieces that fit together perfectly. And Mike Brown has done a phenomenal job. Amazing to see kind of the role reversal for a guy who many people had talked about being one and done as bench boss of the New York Knicks with about a month left in the season when we knew the team, or at least thought they had the potential to compete to win the Eastern Conference, not become a full-blown freight train like they've been from an ATS and straight-up standpoint, doing things that we really haven't seen historically in quite some time.
9: I know all you Vegas guys have these underground friends that you have. I don't know why you can't get me tickets at face value, Todd. I don't understand that.
8: I mean, the underground is probably where you need to go, Arnie, to sneak in with an Aramark shirt and hat and convince them that you are actually an employee willing to work the concession stand, sling a soda or two, maybe dole out an adult beverage or pop some popcorn. Could find a way to get you into the building. But that place will most likely be locked down, akin to Fort Knox, for game three tomorrow night. I'm just thankful we don't have all the pomp and circumstance around T-Mobile, that I can show up to a game 30 minutes before, get comfortably to my seat, and enjoy a four-hour thriller that goes into double overtime.
4: Todd, are you in at all with the College World Series, with the baseball and the weather battles we've had? Oh, by the way, Texas just retook the lead on Oregon in the top of the eighth inning. That's now 6-5. We still have games going on tonight. College baseball do much for you?
8: It's entertaining, for sure, especially this time of year. Personally, I'd like to see a little bit more pitching, or just bring back the old school metal bats, given what we saw transpire in Athens, where it felt like it was going to be the first team to 15 to get out of that super regional alive. But the entertainment value is really through the roof. Some great Cinderella stories that we've seen. I mean, the atmosphere in Morgantown for the super regional looked absolutely electric. To see a team like Troy that had been so close to getting into the NCAA tournament the last few years punch their ticket to Omaha. And it's a sport right now in the landscape of college athletics. It feels like it's, I'm not going to say pure, that's probably not the right word, but where the little guy has more than a puncher's chance to be able to compete. Like we saw from Coastal Carolina getting so close to winning the national title. And then the USC North Carolina game earlier today, phenomenal to try and see, knowing all of these teams have to adjust the way they're going to play in Omaha, where you can't rely on the long ball to be able to get out there. But you mentioned the weather, Plank. Apparently, OU is now a baseball school since you can't make the Women's College World Series. The second best thing will be sending the men to Omaha, it would appear, if this game ever does get completed in Lawrence.
4: Yeah, they're not going to play again until tomorrow. Hey, go ahead, Tarnie. I'm sorry.
9: I was just going to say World Cup. Does the game yesterday that USA had, does that make you change your mind at all and say maybe I want to bet them at 55-1 or what?
8: No, I want no part of Team USA at 55 or 60-1. Will I be rooting for the red, white, and blue? No doubt about it. I think when you look at USA and the balanced group that they're going to be in starting Friday against Paraguay, you know, getting to the round of 32 should be the bare minimum. Getting to the round of 16, I think, would, you know, if we're using a golf analogy, would be getting to par. And then if you can make the quarterfinals and pull off a little bit of a Cinderella story there, then that would be raising the bar for American soccer. But what I saw Saturday was kind of the embodiment of what Team USA has been, the opportunity to really control play offensively with a good midfield and probably some underrated attack options, but a group that really makes a hound's breakfast on the back line. And when you can't have a clean sheet, something that USA has only done one in their last 13 competitive matches, it makes it tough to advance in a tournament like this where a lot of nations around the world are a little bit more talented offensively. But it's an event that I look forward to, you know, every 4 years along with the Euros on the off years and in the two-year intervals. And so let's hope Team USA can make some historic memories and forge a path at least into the round of 16 and maybe the quarterfinals if they get a bit lucky.
4: Hey, real quick, Todd, I know we've kept you long. Are you hearing about any potential contingency plans for next weekend with the UFC fight in D.C.? I know there's some lawsuits that are aimed at trying to stop it, but are you hearing much about it?
8: I have not heard much about it. I mean, I know our network covers it with Paramount and CBS, and it'll be one of the flagship events. But I have learned, Chris, as I'm sure both of you guys have in media, when something like that is going on that you know has a whole lot of bells and whistles around, the last thing you want to do is knock on the exec's doors and go, hey, do we have any issues with this event getting off without a hitch? So we will see what transpires, but I have to imagine, like all of these sporting spectacles right now in unique circumstances, it won't become official until we see it out there, and you have to hope that Mother Nature also cooperates to pull off an event of that magnitude.
4: Great stuff. Thanks, Todd Furman. I appreciate you, man.
9: Thanks. I should have bet the Knicks.
8: Always a pleasure, gentlemen. Great.
9: I should have bet the Knicks to Vegas to win the Stanley Cup is what I should have done.
4: There you
8: go. Connections breaking up. I can't hear you, Arnie.
4: All right, man. That's Todd Furman. He is Steve DeSager, who comes rolling into the Fox Sports Radio studios on what's been a wildly busy night with a lot of things going
3: surprising,
4: on.
3: Yeah,
4: no Stanley Cup, no NBA Finals. But what you got, Steve?
3: I'm glad you mentioned the hockey because they are also missing an opportunity to be in the spotlight. Yeah. On a Sunday night, especially as you referenced, as awesome as the final has been so far. And you did reference that lawsuit that Variety reported. I don't expect it to go anywhere because we're only a week away from a UFC event on the White House lawn. But the lawsuit does seem to say properly, this is a UFC event. It's a private for-profit sporting event. It's not being planned by the 250th anniversary of our country commission or anything like that. And there are existing statutes from the National Park Service that says you can't put anything up on the South Lawn or the Lincoln Memorial for that matter without the express authorization of Congress. And you can't bring up your own structure and erect it on the South Log without the thorough environmental review and Congress and all of that. I think they have a point. I just don't see them winning the way things are these days. But we do have college baseball to discuss because, as you referenced, it's not over yet, but Oregon was leading, past tense. Texas can eliminate the Oregon Ducks tonight. Oregon is technically the home team in Austin this evening. It's bottom of the eighth. Texas now leads 6-5. Alabama, due to a lightning delay, will resume Monday with a big lead late. Oklahoma has a big lead early. It can eliminate Kansas, but due to a lightning delay, that resumes on Monday. North Carolina and Georgia advance to the College World Series. San Francisco Giants won the Sunday night ball game 2-1 at the Cubs in 10 innings. The Giants offense went 4-for-31 and got the W. Cubs starting pitcher Jameson Taillon left early with a strained hamstring, so reliever Javier Assad entered and threw 6 1/3 scoreless innings of relief, and the Cubs still lost in 10. The Angels won at the Dodgers 13-5. Sebastian Rivero, batting ninth for the Halos, went 5-for-6 with 6 RBIs. Apparently, to have at least 5 hits, 5 RBIs in a game while batting ninth had only happened 2 times since 1992 until today. By the way, Shohei Ohtani of the Dodgers, 2 more hits. He's batting 302. A month ago, his batting average was briefly 233.
5: Wow.
3: The Mets are 7-3 winners at slumping San Diego. Manny Machado of the Padres went 0-for-4. Machado's batting average is 169. We're a week into June already.
5: Wow.
3: The Mets leadoff man Carson Bench went 5-for-5, including a homer. And Arizona was a 5-1 winner against Washington. Mike Soroka, 8-3, got the victory with 6 strikeouts in 7 innings. The Nats offense went 3-for-30. The NBA Finals continue Monday. Game 4 of the Stanley Cup Final is Tuesday. Former Chicago Bulls player and broadcaster Stacey King died at age 59. No cause of death given. WNBA wins for Toronto and LA. The UFL spring football had its semifinals today. Louisville and DC with victories. The IndyCar race near St. Louis has ended on Fox TV. Joseph Newgarden, the winner tonight. There was a brief rain delay and then another, but they got all the laps in. Denny Hamlin took the NASCAR race at Michigan, his third victory this year. He also won the week before at Nashville and won the All-Star race this year. He had earned the pole at Michigan, but had to start at the back of the pack because his car needed repairs. Still, he wins. Eric Jones finished second. Bubba Wallace was third. Number 2 seed Alexander Zverev won the French Open in 5 sets, finally his first career Grand Slam title. His opponent was Italy's Flavio Cobolli, whose semifinal opponent had to withdraw due to illness before their match, so he was able to at least take it to five before losing. Still, nobody from Italy has won the men's title at the French in 50 years. At Saturday, it was Mira Andreeva, age 19, that won the women's final at Roland Garros, her first Grand Slam title. Back to you.
4: Hey, thanks a lot, Steve.
9: Hey, who's the girl that didn't have any money to pay for a hotel room?
3: Oh, from Poland yesterday. She made the final. She had to keep doing laundry. She didn't expect to still be in
9: Paris. She needs a new financial advisor because, like, her career earnings were in the $800,000, right?
3: And then
9: she not afford a hotel room? I don't get it.
3: That's career earnings.
9: So what, though? Save some of your money.
3: Well, if she's had a 10-year
9: bonds,
3: career,
9: lady,
3: that's $80,000 a year. But that doesn't include all the travel and everything else. You know, tennis players kind of travel. But she got $1.6 million
4: there
3: yesterday
4: you go.
3: Just for making the final. And she was a qualifier. She had to win three qualifying matches just to get into the French Open, which she had never played before, and then made the final. Now we'll see how she gets into Wimbledon because she has not qualified for that. Maybe they'll give her a wild card.
9: My buddy was a UCLA player, tennis player. And he was going to go professional, and he kind of got run over by a car, and he never got to
3: kind of.
4: God, yeah. Dude, how do you kind of get run over by
9: he
4: a
9: was
4: car?
9: Laying out at the park, and one of the park vehicles went up over the curb to go do some stuff on the field and didn't see him and ran him over.
3: That
9: but
3: has
9: he
3: happened
9: lived.
3: On the beach before here, too.
9: Yeah, something like that. He lived. He was okay, but he just never was the same. Mm.
3: By the way, Texas goes to the ninth, 6-5.
9: Oh, they're not going to touch. Forget. They're not going to touch this guy. Forget about it. Texas is going to win this game. Zero chance Oregon wins this game.
4: Oh, my gosh. I'm sorry, Texas fans. Yeah, I know that it's been a – by the way, how about that crowd? It's almost midnight in the Central Time Zone.
3: Yeah.
4: And Dish Falk Stadium is rocking. Well done, Longhorn fans. All right, we got a break. My favorite story of the night is up. I'm assuming he was joking. Remember, that's an Arizona State education. But did you see Cam Scataboo is facing some people were, I guess you could say, dragging him because he put on his Instagram story, Giants running back, former Arizona State Sun Devil, looking for courtside tickets at MSG Knicks game 3 tomorrow, willing to pay $500 or best offer, DMs are open.
9: Way to go, man.
4: Now, if you could come up with $500 tickets, Arnie, how quickly would you be at MSG?
9: Give me five, and I'll keep one for myself and sell the other four, I promise you that.
4: Oh, you would make a ton of money on
9: oh,
4: that.
9: Oh, yeah.
4: But
9: you certainly can.
4: Cam was joking. Everybody calmed down. Everybody realized that you can't get in for $500, though that was absolute. Well, I mean, I assume so. My man's taking a lot of blows to the head. But what they say
9: I
4: to
9: may
4: get
9: in for $350 if Phil invites me to the game and he got – two tickets at face value.
4: Does Phil listen to the show?
9: No, he doesn't listen to the show.
4: Mm, that might have been that's probably a positive for you, right? right now, this is, I guess, from a couple of hours ago, the get-in price, whenever it gets down to the wire, is apparently going to be in excess of $10,000. Cheapest resale. This is just moments ago, looking through some Forbes stuff and all those other rich people. The cheapest resale ticket is $9,995, according to TickPick. That is doubled. That's doubled since a few days before the Champ Series started. The get-in price for Game 4, which could be the crowning moment,
9: is
4: right now at $12,736.
9: Get out of here. You're kidding me.
4: Why'd you expect it to be more?
9: No, but see, that's why when my friend Dollar Bill said he could have gotten the face value tickets for $1,650, those seats are about like $50,000, I think.
4: Well, it's and by the way, the get-in price for a potential Game 7 is kind of shaky right now. 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But if they end up, you know, having a couple of issues in Games 3 and Games 4,
9: that's not going there.
4: Rocket. Okay, we got to come back. The segment's coming up next. It's Arnie and Plank on a Sunday night into a Monday morning right here on Fox Sports Radio.
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11: Now this is high drama in Austin. We had a live sporting event in the middle of hour two.

0: Barney of the show, and I know DeSager has been keeping tabs on it. Bottom of the ninth inning, Oregon trails Texas 6-5. The winner is off to the College World Series in Omaha. The loser, well, I mean, let me rephrase that. If Texas wins, they're off to the World Series.
1: Right.
0: If Oregon wins, they force an if necessary game tomorrow. This is fun, DeSager. We got a live event during the show. We don't get that
1: this
0: very often.
1: This does remind me of when you and I were on our airways at Fox many years ago and Texas played a, what, 20-inning playoff game?
0: 22. We were sitting up, you and me, I think, was Berge our producer? I mean, we're going back a long time ago.
2: Where was I?
0: You weren't on with us. And we sat from 1 to 5 a.m. Central Time, God's time zone, and literally got the baseball game through a majority of our show, Steve.
1: It was great because we were later. We were like the show after us back then. It was
0: we had
1: live sports. So it was great.
0: Unreal.
1: Only topped by when we were on during the Olympics and the Olympics were overseas and that great Kobe in the U.S. versus Pau Gasol in Spain final was live. It was sensational.
0: Good stuff. As
1: far as College World Series, the Oklahoman says the matchups will be if Alabama and Oklahoma win their currently suspended games tomorrow, then they'll be facing each other at the College World Series. That Georgia will face tonight's winner, maybe Texas, and it'll be Ole Miss against North Carolina and Troy versus West Virginia, and there are two games Friday in Omaha and then two games Saturday to open that tournament.
0: Nice.
1: It's one out, bottom of the ninth. Texas, the visiting team in Austin tonight. Longhorns leading 6-5. Already, North Carolina and Georgia advanced to the College World Series. We've got Game 4 of the Stanley Cup Final Tuesday. You reference what's been going on. Vegas up 2-1 against Carolina. Sensational hockey so far in that series.
2: Unbelievable.
1: Vegas won in double overtime on Saturday night, despite blowing a 4-0 lead in the third period. Carolina had been 6-0 in overtime games this postseason. They kept winning on the road this postseason, and neither of those things happened for them yesterday. By the way, Connor McDavid of Edmonton won the Ted Lindsay Award today as the NHL's most outstanding player, as voted by his peers, fifth time he's won that. This is separate from the Hart Trophy for league MVP, which he is a finalist for. As far as the TV ratings, game one of the hockey final, Hurricanes, Golden Knights averaged close to 4.8 million viewers on ABC, making it the highest rated opener of the final since 2019.
2: Nice.
1: The NBA finals got their biggest audience for any finals telecast since 2019. It was nearly 17 million total viewers. So in other words, game one with the Knicks and the Spurs got more than game seven of the finals got a year ago. And we're coming off a very well-watched West final. Game 7 of that one with OKC drew nearly 16 million viewers. That was the most-watched conference finals game in a decade. None of these numbers are as big as what we got for the Olympic final for the men a couple years ago in Paris, where Steph Curry and the U.S. won the thriller against Victor Wembanyama and
2: France. What kind
1: of
2: numbers will World Cup bring for the U.S.? Like, how many people tune into that?
1: That's a good question. That is a good question because they're at very proper time zones being hosted here in North America. So often we would get 6 a.m. games here Pacific time and then a 9 a.m. and then a noon, that type of thing. Here it's starting at noon Pacific time. And they put the U.S. opener in prime time. So that's a really good question. And as you referenced earlier, avoiding the NBA finals or vice versa.
2: Right, exactly.
1: The NBA finals. I don't know why the NBA would go out of its way to avoid Friday night because the season might be over before Friday night, right?
0: True.
1: A game five would be this Saturday in San Antonio, and I really don't understand what the NHL is doing with its scheduling because it could have played tonight. But if you're looking toward who are the favorites for the upcoming World Cup, it's the usual suspects from Europe, Spain, France, and England, and people will bet on Portugal because they have Cristiano Ronaldo. And then Brazil and Argentina. If you're betting on anybody else to actually win the World Cup, you might be throwing your money off the top of the
2: tall USA, building. USA.
1: That would be throwing your money off the top of a tall building. Texas Longhorns have just won 6-5 over Oregon.
0: And they didn't dogpile. How about that?
1: Texas is headed to Omaha this weekend. By the way, all these NFL stadiums that are going to be in use for the World Cup, it's co-host is the U.S. title. Most of the games will be in the USA, but the first game with Mexico is in Mexico City. There are three different stadiums in use over the next month, in Mexico. But it's the NFL stadiums in the U.S., and that means on the West Coast.

0: Coast, LA Rams, 49ers Stadium, and Seattle. In the Central, the Kansas City Chiefs Stadium, Dallas, and Houston. And all of these stadiums have to have a grass field for any FIFA competition. So they're installing grass at these places. Half the stadiums were not grass fields, but they are now. They are for the next month. In the South, the Atlanta Falcons Stadium and Miami will host World Cup games. And in the Northeast, New England, Philadelphia, and the Jets-Giants Stadium will have the final. Again, U.S. Friday night, Canada's first game in Toronto Friday day, Thursday day, Mexico City with Mexico. Back to you.
1: Can't believe that's here already, man. 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
11: Joseph Newgarden has proved the warrior that he is to bring home his sixth win in St. Louis.
10: Brief rain delay in this one, then another. They did finish it with Newgarden taking it. Earlier, the NASCAR race at Michigan went to Denny Hamlin. And tonight, Texas has advanced to the College World Series, winning, eliminating Oregon 6-5. Earlier, North Carolina and Georgia each advanced. The San Francisco Giants took the Sunday night ball game in 10 innings at the Cubs 2-1. Angels 13-5 winners at the Dodgers, while the Mets won 7-3 at San Diego. The U.S. Women's Open in L.A. went to American Nelly Korda by one stroke. At Golf's Memorial in Ohio, J.T. Poston won it in a playoff. Stanley Cup Final continues Tuesday. NBA Finals continue Monday. New York leading 2-0. I'm Steve DeSager.
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13: Oh, let's go. Speaking genius, power let's hour. Go. More energy than normal. After midnight, 1 a.m. on the East Coast. You know, when I was on the East Coast a few weeks ago, I realized that's really late for you.
14: It is. It's very late. I mean, they're going to start the game later on Monday, right?
13: 8:30 your time. Is that later?
14: They say 8:40 now.
13: Wow. Well, do NBA, do baseball, do football games ever? The NFL is really the only sport that starts their games when they say they will.
14: Exactly.
13: And in fact, the NFL was getting so much heat because they weren't starting that second evening session or afternoon session on time, because it's usually like there's a handful of games. They would always have games. They'd say they'd all kick off at 3, and then all of a sudden games weren't kicking off till 3:20, that they just started making it. All right, these games will be at 3, and these will be at 3:25. Like, the NBA is like, well, you know, we may tip off at 8:30. Might be 8:40. Who knows? If we're feeling frisky, Arnie, might be 8:50 Eastern time. I don't get it, man. College basketball.
14: Whenever we feel like getting to it, you know, they moved the hockey game. They moved the start of the hockey game.
13: Oh, they did?
14: Yeah. Yeah.
13: I still can't believe the get-in price is what it is for these games, man. I love sports. It's why I do what I do, right? There is no way I could talk my wife into spending 10 grand on anything. Gents, anything.
14: I couldn't spend that type of money and feel good about going to the game, no matter what. I just couldn't do it. I would feel lousy about it
13: the whole time. I'd be like, 10 grand? And then knowing my luck, you know, I was real excited many, many years ago, Arnie, back when the Rams were still a thing. And we got a call. My mom called. It was like, hey, the Rams and the Raiders are playing, and we got some free tickets, but you need to buy like two more. So I had to purchase tickets for that game. And I'm going to tell you something. This was when the Rams were still in St. Louis, okay? So it was still a lot of money. And we went and the Raiders got destroyed.
14: Oh, jeez.
13: I want to say they got beat like 50-3. Ouch. And it was a week after they had just won their first game of the season. So I was pretty fired up. So, you know, I've been burned before. You add into it, you're spending that kind of money, and you can't control the outcome. Now you feel like you can right now because the Knicks are up 2-0 and
14: yeah,
13: nothing's going
14: confident.
13: To stop them,
14: yeah.
13: Right? But nothing. Can you imagine spending all that money and going in there and watching your team get their head kicked in? Ugh.
14: Not, I couldn't do. That's why I can't spend that type of money. I can't spend $10,000.
13: That is a lack of faith, though.
14: $20,000. Even if they won, I'd feel kind of bad about spending that type of money to go to a sporting event. You know,
13: if you're the NBA, I will say this: I do think you do everything you can to call a code red, man. You want this series to stretch because everybody's talking about it. I mean, if I'm Adam Silver, I'm doing anything I can to get this thing. And I listen, you might say, how dare you? You want the Knicks to win a title? Arnie, I want this thing to last as long right. as it can because it's the most NBA talk we've seen. It's kind of pushed over into pop culture with all of the celebrities. I mean, there was – I tried to watch SportsCenter today. I mean, back when SportsCenter wasn't Showtime at the Apollo and everyone was trying to do stand-up, it was amazing. But now everyone's got to do a stand-up session, like they're Big Jay Oakerson or something. It's like, give me sports scores. But the whole show was about the celebrities that were going to be at the Knicks game. I had to hear Tracy Morgan tell me a story about how I used to sit up in the upper deck and now I'm down here. That's great, but can we get some analysis on the matchup? Like,
14: no,
13: it's
14: no.
13: become its own thing. So, I'm giving it flowers to say that I think if I'm Adam Silver, I'm doing anything I can to extend this thing because everybody's talking about it.
14: You know, you laughed at me a couple of weeks ago. Jason Martin laughed at me when I was filling in on a Saturday when I said, are the Knicks now America's team? I heard Dan Byer now bring that up today. I think more and more people are like, you know, I heard Arnie bring it up that they're America's team. He might not be too wrong about that.
13: I don't think they're America's team. I don't think they're America's team at all. I think people can't stand you. I think Knicks fans are the most abhorrent things on the planet. I think they like the idea of who's watching it. Do they really have a player that's crossed over? I mean, is Jalen Brunson a media superstar outside of New York?
14: Probably not. You know,
13: right.
14: He doesn't give you any quotes or anything like that.
13: People love celebrities. I don't.
14: He'll be a celebrity when he'll be a celebrity when he gets on Law and Order.
13: Right, whenever he's like, and then his game will go down a little bit, and everyone will get mad at him. Everyone will get angry with him. How dare you? But I got to tell you something. You want this thing to last as long as you can.
14: No, I'm good with it going four.
13: I know.
14: I told you it was going to be a sweep. You didn't believe me. I told you the Knicks were going to get in the finals.
13: You said it was going to be a sweep whenever they were in the playoffs last year.
14: You didn't believe me. You've cost me a lot of money. I should be very mad at you and the listeners
13: right. And
14: the Sager. I should be furious at all the money that you've cost me over this year. Just terrible. Absolutely terrible. I should report you to Human Resources.
13: Well, it would make up for all of the picks that you've missed. So, I mean, I guess you could blame us. But if you were truly a believer and you're a bigger fan than all of us are, right? Why would you care what we say? You typically don't.
14: You're right. I shouldn't have cared. I know better than that. Must have been a bad day for me or something like that, listening to you guys tell me I don't know what I'm talking about.
13: How about – it's so funny every so often because I'm always – I think like you, I'm always looking for things to talk about. I always love the different topics, but we just laid out a whole, I don't know, segment there about, boy, look at the stars that are going to the game and how everyone's talking about it. I saw a Yahoo Sports article that said Jeremy Lin will be at Madison Square Garden for games 3 and 4. They had a statement from him that said, I'll be going back as a spectator for the first time ever. This will be my first time in 14 years back in the Garden, not as an opposing player. And I think that's cool and all, but has anyone done more with like 2 weeks than Jeremy Lin has in his NBA career?
14: I know. Why did you figure he'd go back every game? So people would remember who the hell he was. I'd be going back every game if I was him.
13: It's like, hey, you guys remember me? Lynn Sanity? What a run, right? Like 3 weeks, 2 weeks. We're the craziest thing everyone's talking
14: about. You know what they should
13: do?
14: They should put the ex-players court side and let the stars sit where the players, which is like two rows behind the basket.
13: Do you truly believe that would make a big difference? I would love that. I would love that. But it's, I mean, it's sports now, man. You got the craziness. Now, listen, Arnie.
14: Did you hear what Morgan, not Morgan, what's his face? The Knicks fan. He was, you were just talking about
13: Tracy Morgan.
14: Yeah, Tracy Morgan.
13: Right.
14: He mispronounced the actor's name. Tim, what is his name? Tim Chalamet or whatever?
13: I always call him Timothy Chalamet, but you're
14: right.
13: That's
14: what he called him. He called him something like that. It was pretty funny, man. That was.
13: I mean, have you thought about this for a moment? I mean, we are entering Game 3 in New York City.
14: Yeah.
13: At the Mecca, inside of the Mecca for basketball, Madison Square Garden. The president is going to be there.
14: Yes.
13: Victor Wembanyama. The player that every single NBA nerd loves more than anyone because he's tall and he can shoot threes and analytics love him. And, oh, by the way, the Knicks have one of the longest winning streaks going in the history of the NBA playoffs. I mean, come on, man. If you're Adam Silver, you can't have the Knicks go up 3-0 in this thing, man. You've got to get this series competitive because you want this to last.
14: I don't know what you're going to do.
13: I'm worried as hell if I'm you right now.
14: You got to bring Tony Brothers back for another game, I guess, is what you got to do.
13: He is back, isn't he?
14: For game three, I didn't see who the officials were.
13: Well, I mean, you're supposed to be on top of this. They did cancel the watch party outside of MSG because it was in coordination with the Secret Service. So New York, a noted lover of Republican politics anyway, I'm sure hates Trump even more. But with that in mind, Arnie, Carl Anthony Towns, if you are a T-Wolves fan, I don't know how you feel about this, but this was a guy that was always, what would you bust on Carl Anthony Towns for whenever he was a T-Wolf player? What would you say? He's soft.
14: Right.
13: He's soft. He is too soft to win in big-time games.
14: And they were saying about him about that when they went through their losing streak this year.
13: Yeah, exactly. Is it amazing to see what he's become and what he's developed into?
14: Oh, I'm the one that said I didn't want him traded at the trade deadline when there was talks about him possibly being shipped out. I'm like, no, let's go with what we got. He's going to turn it around. I always liked him. I thought he was a good player when he went to the point forward or whatever you want to call
13: right.
14: it. Obviously, that changed around a lot of things. But when Wembanyama comes out and guards him up that high by the three-point line.
13: Lost.
14: He takes him to the hole, and there's nothing Wembanyama could do. He can't stop Towns unless somebody comes in and double teams him, and then he dishes it out to somebody else. He can't guard him one-on-one. He's just too strong for him to stop.
13: Anything else Knicks-related before we dive into Roman numeral 13 here? Or pardon me, Roman numeral 3 here.
14: Yeah, you know, I was going to say you didn't, you know, my team, my football team is the favorite to win the Super Bowl now.
13: Really not.
14: They are, really.
13: Miami's the favorite to win the
14: Super Bowl.
13: No,
14: the Rams.
13: Oh, okay.
14: Well, you know, I look at it like this, Chris. Let me explain something to you, okay? You go to your favorite restaurant, correct? And you always get the chicken parm.
13: Okay.
14: Maybe one day you decide to go to your favorite restaurant, the same one, and you get the steak, okay?
13: Mm-hmm.
14: Nothing wrong with getting the steak one time, is there? You get the steak one time, go back to the chicken parm afterwards. The NFL is like my favorite restaurant. Yeah, I've always rooted for the Dolphins, but for just this 1 year, I think I'm going to be a Rams fan. And then I'll go back to being a Dolphin fan after that. Does that make sense to you or no?
13: No, because you always tell us that you're a bigger and better fan than ours.
14: I tried. Yeah.
13: Well, don't you hear that a lot, Ian? You're a bigger and better fan than us.
15: Oh, all the time. Yeah. All the time. So this is shameful, Arnie. You're really trying to abandon your team right now.
14: Well,
15: we cannot allow this to happen.
14: It's not going to be a very good NFL season, but it's pretty much over right now. So I'm trying to do something, get some excitement.
15: So you're abandoning ship?
14: Yeah, well, we all should. It's done. The Rams just won the Super Bowl. It's over.
13: Okay. I mean, it's a good move.
14: I don't know if you know this. They are the favorite, right?
13: They should be.
14: And they're going to be more the favorite when Aaron Donald comes out, right?
13: If he comes back, absolutely.
14: He's coming back. He's coming back. My inside sources say he's coming back.
13: What? Common sense?
14: Common sense.
13: Well, how would it be common sense for Aaron Donald to come back when he really seems to be enjoying retirement?
14: When he said, it's interesting. That's when I decided he's coming back.
13: So the stinking genius who has lived in a world where he tells us that he is a bigger sports fan than all of us and that nobody has suffered more than him.
14: That's correct.
13: Is ready to jump on the Rams bandwagon.
14: No, you know I'm going to say a Dolphin fan because they're going to have a big year this year anyway. But it'd be nice just for 1 year to have a possibility of winning. I don't know.
13: I think the one thing that stood out to me was how – Miles Garrett came out and said, yeah, I started hearing about this last week. And I thought, wait, what? And I know there's always going to be NFL insiders that'll say things like, well, a lot of people were talking about this. I didn't hear a damn fool say anything about Miles Garrett to the
14: Nothing.
13: Rams. Did you?
14: Nothing.
13: Not a thing.
14: They should all be fired. They're horrible at their jobs.
13: Well, I don't want them all fired. I'm just saying,
14: yes,
13: don't sit
14: all
13: here
14: of them.
13: Don't sit here and suddenly tell me that, oh, yeah, we had been hearing about this. It was one of the more clandestine, sneaky, well-played trades that I've seen in a while. Like, I didn't hear a word about this. And, listen, they gave up a lot. They gave up a lot. And I think Jared Verse is going to be really good.
14: Right.
13: But what a great move for both of those teams, right? You get Jared Verse to be a leader on that Browns defense. You got picks ahead now. You got a couple first-round picks next year in what's going to be a quarterback and wide receiver, a heavy draft. You might decide you take Brennan Sorsby in the supplemental draft, though it doesn't seem like that's going to be the case. For the Rams, their biggest weakness, gone. You just brought in the
14: 100%.
13: The best, if not the best edge rusher in the game, man.
14: Yeah.
13: Unreal.
14: It's they've turned around their whole team, and they are the favorite. They're the favorite by far, too. It's not even close. I really feel like it's going to be a crappy NFL season, and they get to play in their home stadium, right? Or they get to play at home.
13: Crappy.
14: For the Super Bowl.
13: So you're ready to tap out on the NBA, on the NFL season based on one move? You still have to keep Matt Stafford healthy. I know they took a first-round pick on – you know, and got themselves a quarterback in Ty Simpson. But, I mean, you still got to keep – the key to this whole thing is still Matt Stafford, is it not?
14: I'll take the Rams. You could have all the other teams in the NFL.
13: Okay, I'll take that bet right now. What are we putting on it?
14: A gazillion dollars.
13: All right. So, Ian Roddy, I'm taking the rest of the NFL. Arnie is taking the Rams, and he's putting a gazillion dollars?
15: A gazillion dollars.
13: A
15: writing
13: gazillion
15: it down
13: dollars
15: right now.
13: On it.
15: This is legally binding.
13: This, by the way, is what you call a bet. Now, I like the Rams a lot, but, man, you're counting on kind of a lot of injury-prone dudes to be able to stay healthy throughout an entire season. But here's the thing that we've learned.
14: Yeah.
13: Who gives a damn about the regular season? Be right, head down the home stretch, and get hot in the playoffs. Get in the playoffs, and that's all it takes. Look at the Knicks. No one was talking about the Knicks. Outside of you, because you're a ridiculous homer. Nobody was talking about them as a championship team down the stretch of the season. No one. It was the Celtics, right? And then Boston got beat by Philly, and the entire thing opened up. Well, so maybe you're onto something here. Maybe they don't need to be good during the regular season if the Rams have injuries.
14: The Rams right now are 6-1 favorites to win the Super Bowl. The only teams that are close are the Ravens and the Bills at 10-1. So
13: what are the Chiefs?
14: 15-1.
13: Not bad.
14: Seahawks are 11-1. So, Chris, the talk shouldn't be if the Rams are going to win the Super Bowl. It should be two other things. The Rams will win the Super Bowl. And I guess the only question is, will they go undefeated and win the Super Bowl? That's the only, because they'll be favored in every game that they play. No doubt.
13: Well,
14: 100%. I mean, they will be favored in every game they line up against.
13: I don't know if I'd quite go that far.
14: They are.
13: I mean,
14: well, they are.
13: I understand that you're drunk on the Myles Garrett trade right now, but every game they're going to be a favorite in.
14: Who is 50?
13: The
14: already they decided
13: might be for them to go undefeated. On
14: there's one team that's already they're going to be favored in 15 of the 17 games. They said.
13: Well, I mean, that's the way the Chiefs are every single year. I mean, but I like the trade. It's an amazing move. But
14: they won't be an underdog in any game.
13: Okay. I mean, so we've got it. How much money is it? 70 gazillion?
15: It is $1 gazillion.
13: We got $1 gazillion on the line.
14: I might have to up that.
13: Okay. Well, go ahead. I mean, so I've got the field for a gazillion, and you've got the Rams for a gazillion. So we'll see how it goes. All right, we got a break. When we come back, we got to hit your tweets to the show tonight. It's the best way to get in touch with us, at Stinkin' Genius One. I'm at Plank Show. 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
5: FS1. 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FS1.
6: I will say, though, staying with the NFL, yeah, real quick before we get to the X submissions on the program. You did have Roman numeral 4, which was the finalizing of the A.J. Brown trade to the Patriots, which has seemed to have been talked about forever.
7: For like three years.
6: The Bears are apparently moving to Indiana, though they'll
7: stay in Chicago. Is that that big of a deal, considering how like the Jets and the Giants play in New Jersey, not New York, and the Cowboys play in Fort Worth or whatever? Or
6: Cowboys play in Arlington.
7: Arlington and not, yeah, you know, Dallas, whatever.
6: You lived there. It makes a difference. I don't want to get my man Mustang Mania mad at me, Arnie. There is a difference between Fort Worth, Arlington, and Dallas, okay? We got to throw in
7: Orchard Park for the Bills, you know.
6: Is that where they are still, or is it now a little bit closer to downtown?
7: No, I thought the new place is going
6: to
7: be
6: right next door.
7: It's still Orchard Park.
6: It's a good question. I don't know. I think it matters for those.
7: Just
6: that,
7: the Bears fans, I guess.
6: It matters to those that had their path. You know, for those. Santa Clara. You forgot to mention your favorite. Santa Clara. It's just, where's land? Where's the best place to put a stadium that's got good ingress and egress and maybe some things to do around it? And in this instance, who's going to pay you to get you there? I mean, we're not even talking about the Chiefs moving to Kansas. And I know that's kind of a unique area because it's right on the border of Missouri and Kansas. But there is a Kansas City, Kansas, and a Kansas City, Missouri. But I don't know. You kind of looking at this Indiana thing for the Bears and saying not a big deal. I feel like you're Chicago. You're freaking Chicago. The Cubs, the White Sox, the Blackhawks, the Bulls, your teams should be in your city. This isn't like a place that needs, you know, a little bit more air, like Los Angeles. I mean, SoFi is right there in the heart of Los Angeles. Inglewood, yes, I mean, you can argue about what that is, but I mean, whenever they would play at USC Stadium, the same thing, the Coliseum. But whenever it came time for a track, NASCAR, they had to build it in Fontana because there's just no room, right? Same thing with Chicago and Chicagoland Speedway. But to me, Arnie, it's Chicago. Your team should be in your city. Am I crazy for that?
7: No, and I understand that. I mean, again, I can understand that for the teams or for the people that live there.
6: Sure.
7: For the Bears fans, for the rest.

0: of us, I don't think it makes that much of a difference where the games are. As long as it's, you know, I think they'll eventually like it. It'll be brand new.
1: That's going to be awesome.
0: It'll be easier to get to. It'll be all kinds of amenities. Going to that stadium now just sucks. I want you to know that. It's just horrible.
1: Oh, at Soldier Field?
0: Yeah, it's just horrible.
1: When did you go?
0: Oh, when I used to live in Chicago.
1: Well, how long ago was that?
0: A long time ago.
1: When you lived there.
0: Yeah, well, Wrigley Field was a dump also, but I haven't been there in a long time.
1: Well, they've, like, when you say a long time, what year are you talking?
0: Well, 20 years, I guess, 25.
1: So it was at least in the 2000s, right?
0: Yeah, when I used to live out in Chicago, yeah.
1: I mean, I didn't even know you lived in Chicago. When was that?
0: God, I used to work all over. Do you know who I am? What's wrong with you?
1: Who are you? Evel Knievel? I know. I knew you were in Arizona. I obviously knew that you were in Dallas.
0: I lived in Chicago 6 years.
1: 6 years?
0: Yeah.
1: What station were you on?
0: I was on a network.
1: Was that where One-on-One was?
0: Yeah, something.
1: Oh,
0: it was a different
1: name.
0: Yeah,
1: okay,
0: it was a different name back then.
1: Oh, okay. Well, fair enough. Yeah. Well, so you're saying that it's probably good to get out of Chicago. You're not with me. Get him where there's more land and there's more room, and you can have a 2-lane road that can extend to like an 8-lane road at some point. You're saying that being in downtown Chicago in the heart, if that's truly considered downtown Chicago, you're saying no? It's a mess?
0: I'm okay with it. I can see why Bear fans might have a problem, and you can always take public transportation, so you got that going for you, but I don't know how it's going to work out. In Indiana, they just have a bunch of land and a perfect place to put a stadium up there.
1: Let's hit some of your tweets. At Stinkin' Genius One, at Plank Show. Make sure everyone goes and follows us at Fox Sports Radio. The Wheat Spoker writes, Adam Silver is on the phone with some mafia people to make sure the referees extended this series to 7 games. I'm telling you, Arnie, if you guys believe that the NBA is fixed, if you think in any way, shape, or form the NBA is able to manipulate outcomes, would they not want this thing to go 7?
0: Of course they would. I just don't see how they could possibly do it. There's no way the Spurs can win Game 3 in New York after the time that the New Yorkers were waiting for this type of game. That is going to be the most electric atmosphere compared to anything ever that we've seen.
1: Right.
0: It's going to be just absolutely crazy. No way San Antonio could win Game 3. Not even close.
1: I feel like
0: I'm shocked that the line is only, what, 2.5?
1: 2.5.
0: That's a gift, man. That's like stealing is what that is.
1: Frank writes, Arnie, are you headed to New York City for the parade next week?
0: Yeah, I'll probably do that, too. We'll have to see if I'm doing any filling. I might have to work this Saturday. I'm not sure about that.
1: You wait, hold on. No, stop. You sit here on this show.
0: Yeah.
1: That we've done for 13 years. And you always tell me when the season starts, you're going to call the boss and you're going to take time off because you're going to go to a victory parade.
0: Right, exactly.
1: Now you could have a victory parade, and you're like, I don't know, I might have a fill-in or two.
0: No, I mean, if it is, it's only Saturday night, so I could go during the day and, go and enjoy the victory parade. Besides, it takes a couple of days to get the parade planned anyway.
1: They've already got it planned. I'm sure they do. Joe Judge's burner has called you out all night long.
0: I know. He's mad.
1: Roman numeral 1. Arnie's Knicks fandom needs to be revoked immediately. He's a bigger fan than anyone, yet he can get a ticket for $1,650 when everyone else is having to shell out $13,000 for Game 3, and he turned it down?
0: No,
1: Arnie's
0: I told
1: fandom
0: you,
1: must be revoked.
0: Dollar Bill turned down the 2 tickets for $1,650 apiece. I told him I would have bought one of the tickets. He could have one of the tickets. We could have gone together. These are my new guys that I play pickleball and basketball with. But I don't know if they like me. So I've only been doing it for about 6 months or 8 months with these guys.
1: Yeah, I don't think you were going to get invited to the game anyway. I think that's the unfortunate reality that I've learned throughout this show tonight. Could be wrong.
0: Yeah, you could be wrong. You don't know.
1: I feel like I've got a – I mean, did they not show up for the pickleball matchup tomorrow? They already cancel on you?
0: The only guy that canceled is the guy that usually gets the tickets the day of the game.
1: See?
0: So I'm thinking maybe he found out he was getting tickets and that he didn't want to tell anybody.
1: 2 things, writes Eric, about Arnie not betting $10,000 on the Knicks. Number one, he does not have the stones to bet $10, let alone $10K. And Arnie would be single because his better half as a trophy husband would have divorced him with a wager like that.
0: Oh, she wouldn't have been divorcing me now that we're up 2 games to nothing and I have $500,000 on the line.
1: Well,
0: oh,
1: you can't,
0: no.
1: You can't cash in until you win. Did the guy that was carrying over all the tickets, did he end up cashing out on that, that kept betting over and over and over? I think it was up to, like, what, close to 500K? Sounded like the Arnie kind of bets going on.
0: I don't know. Yeah. I have no idea if he, you know, I should have bet that Carl Anthony Towns would win the tip-off of over Wembanyama. You got 10-1 odds on that.
1: And then finally, Victor, Arnie, congratulations on your Knicks winning the NBA Finals. I thought we would never get to see the Knicks win a championship in our lifetime. Good for them, huh? How about
0: you
1: that?
0: And
1: celebrating early.
0: Both. Yeah, you and me both. I didn't think in my lifetime I would see this. 53 years I've been waiting for this day. 53 years.
1: Yeah.
0: And it's coming on Wednesday. I mean, that's just absolutely crazy. I just can't believe it. It's unbelievable.
1: All right, rolling into the Fox Sports Radio studios one final time tonight is our man Steve DeSager with everything that's trending. What's going on, Steve?
2: And by the way, the Knicks did beat the Spurs in this season's NBA Cup Final in Las Vegas in December. Knicks
0: we really deserve it now.
2: A late run to win that one. Outscored them by 16 fourth quarter. NBA Finals continue Monday with the Knicks up 2-0 against the Spurs. And by the way, I looked it up. The distance from Dallas west to Arlington, Texas, where the Cowboys play now, is about 20 miles.
1: Yep.
2: The distance from Soldier Field, Chicago, down to Hammond, Indiana, is about 25 miles.
1: Okay.
2: But the 49ers moved over 40 miles south to go to Santa Clara. They're not even in San Francisco, of course, but nobody seems to care.
1: No care.
2: And I did find, I believe, the box score of the St. Louis Rams game you were referencing. 2014 season.
1: Yes!
2: And the St. Louis Rams led the Oakland Raiders at the half 38-0.
1: Yeah.
2: This is Derek Carr at quarterback.
1: We were doing keg stands at halftime in the parking lot. I'm not even lying. Me and like 5 Raider fans. Because I rarely took any time off because I was so afraid if I took a day off, I'd get fired. And I took a day off.
0: Still might happen.
1: I missed the I tried to get fired last week. I missed the Sunday night show to go to that game. And I've never been more, what's the word I'm looking for? Regret, whatever the term is.
2: Yes.
1: Yeah, it was bad, Steve. It was so bad.
2: Actually, it was worse than you thought because 52-0 was the final.
1: Oh, gosh. We didn't even score.
2: An NFL game that was 52-0. My goodness.
1: Terrible.
2: Well, by the way, we had the UFL spring football regular season end last Sunday. 8 teams in the league, so 4 of them make the postseason. Those 4 were in the semifinals today. D.C. beat Orlando 28-22. It was already decided D.C. was the city that was going to be holding the final, and now their team in the league, well, there's the curse, is going to be in the final as the visiting team.
0: Them and Louisville are my teams.
2: Louisville, how about that? Wow. Chris Redmond is the first-time coach, and they're in the final. The former
0: That's
2: University of Louisville quarterback. They won at St. Louis on Fox today, 29-20. So Orlando, the first-place team, is out. They had been 8-2. Orlando was unable to host its playoff game today. Stadium was unavailable. So instead, they played the game in Daytona Beach, apparently. But the original idea was Columbus, Ohio, because, hey, that's a team in our league, and they didn't make the playoffs. Let's choose their stadium. They eventually found a place in the state of Florida, but Orlando's out. Their stadium was preparing to host England's World Cup tune-up match this week against Costa Rica, and 2 other area stadiums were undergoing renovations. Number 2 seed Alexander Zverev won the French Open in 5 sets, his first career Grand Slam title. A reminder, U.S. soccer opens its World Cup schedule in L.A. this Friday
0: Let's
2: night
0: go.
2: Against Paraguay on Fox TV. And then they play in Seattle the next week against Australia. The Americans were beaten in their tune-up match in Chicago yesterday, 2-1 by Germany. In fact, the Germans scored just 2 minutes into the game. The U.S. did tie it by halftime, but the Americans had no shots the first 30 minutes of the second half. U.S. women's soccer has another exhibition in Brazil Tuesday, just lost at Brazil 2-1 yesterday, despite scoring a goal in the second minute. Brazil, is going to be hosting next year's Women's World Cup. Denny Hamlin took the NASCAR race at Michigan, his third victory this year. Tonight on Fox TV, the IndyCar race did go to completion near St. Louis after a brief rain delay, and then another, Joseph Newgarden, the winner. The U.S. Women's Open was in L.A. this weekend. The winner, American Nelly Korda, by one stroke. It's her second straight major title this year, fourth of her career at Golf's Memorial in Ohio. J.T. Poston won it in a playoff. Tyrrell Hatton took the LIV Golf event in Spain by two strokes over John Rahm. To hockey, Connor McDavid of Edmonton was voted the Ted Lindsay Award, Most Outstanding Player. This is a player vote separate from the Hart Trophy for league MVP. He's a finalist for that. Game 4 Stanley Cup Final Tuesday in Vegas. A couple WNBA games today. The wins for LA and Toronto. Mentioned NBA Finals continue Monday. Former Chicago Bulls player and broadcaster, a regular in the finals in the 90s, Stacey King died at age 59. No cause of death given. In 1989, he was drafted in the top 10 out of Oklahoma. Oklahoma baseball can eliminate Kansas, but a lightning delay means that game in the NCAA tournament will resume Monday with Oklahoma up 8-1 in the third. Alabama, due to a lightning delay, will resume Monday, leading 7-2 in the eighth inning against St. John's. Texas late tonight eliminated Oregon 6-5. North Carolina and Georgia each advanced to the College World Series as well. In fact, the Tar Heels scored two in the bottom of the ninth today to beat USC 4-3. And the Georgia Bulldogs scored a run in the ninth and two in the tenth to win 11-9 over Mississippi State. And Georgia had won 13-12 on Saturday. Milwaukee, 12-4 winners at Colorado. It has lost four in a row now. Texas, 10-0 over Cleveland. Also in the major, St. Louis with two in the bottom of the eighth. Won its fourth straight. 5-3 over the Reds, who've lost four in a row. A's in Toronto each won. Detroit with two bottom of the ninth beat Seattle 5-4. And by the way, star pitcher for the Tigers, Tarek Skubal, had a rehab start in A-ball today. Went five scoreless innings, six strikeouts, no walks. The guy just had his elbow surgery or procedure about a month ago. Kansas City Royals star shortstop Bobby Witt Jr. left today's game with a sore knee. He has 27 RBIs and 23 stolen bases already this year. KC did hold on 6-5 at Minnesota. The Twins got four in the bottom of the ninth to at least get close. The Yankees moved into a virtual tie for first in the AL East with the Rays. Tampa Bay was beaten 4-1 at Miami. Yankees won 6-1 against Boston with five runs. Bottom of the eighth, Cody Bellinger's late solo homer broke a 1-1 tie. Atlanta and Philadelphia with wins. The Atlanta Braves had the best record in the majors. Mets and Arizona each won. Angels beat the Dodgers 13-5. In fact, I think they had been 0-5 against the Dodgers this year and only scored five runs total.
0: Jeez.
2: Until today. San Francisco in 10 innings won the Sunday night ball game 2-1 over the Cubs. Back to you.
1: Thanks, Steve. Have a great week, man.
0: Thanks,
1: awesome
0: Steve.
1: 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All right. When we come back.
0: Oh, boy.
1: Arnie's picks. I think you guys pretty much know from the previous 2 hours and 41 minutes how this is going to go. But we'll dive into it next on Fox Sports Radio.
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10: Great job tonight, Jack. Awesome stuff, Ian. Thank you. Shouts out to Steve DeSager for his amazing updates. The millions and millions of editors. Big Mike has cut up sound throughout the show tonight. We're grateful for you, as well as everyone who checked in on X throughout the show tonight. Is there anything in the Roman numeral rundown we didn't get to that you wanted to talk about?
11: Like, I sent you fake news on Roman numeral number 5.
10: You fell for it again, huh?
11: I did. That was a bad one.
10: There was a report this week that was fake, that Greg Sankey had been indicted. Now, it's wild because this all came as Sankey, the SEC commissioner, and Tony Petitti, the Big Ten commissioner, were pushing back against Ted Cruz, who had claimed that they had talked to him about a Super League, which both said, no, we did not do that. Now you got Cody Campbell calling out the relevance of actual conference commissioners. It's a mess, but Arnie fell for it.
11: I fell for that one. I said, I'm like, ooh, Chris would like this one. I can't wait to hear what he's got to say about this.
10: I mean, it takes one click, dude. One click to know.
11: I sent it to Jonas, too.
10: Did you really?
11: Yeah. I'm like, I bet you Brady Quinn's got a lot to say about that.

0: And lo and behold, fake news. All right, well, nothing is fake about Arnie's pick, so take it away, stinking genius. What do you have for us on this Sunday night?
1: Well, give me a little music and put me in the mood. I told everybody a long time ago that the New York Knicks were going to win the NBA championship. Only left to tell you is how many games and what the final score is going to be. Game 3 tomorrow on Monday won't really be close. Knicks, I can't believe, are only a 2.5-point favorite. They'll win this one by double digits. They'll win it pretty easily. It will be an electric atmosphere in Madison Square Garden. I would do anything to be inside for that game. It's going to be just absolutely remarkable. Boy, how much fun would it be going in and out of the city then? Final score, the Knicks 114. The Spurs 98. Oh, so easily victory there. And then game 4, you got the championship on the line. No way the Knicks lose then, right? No possible way. You just can't lose with the championship on the line and you're playing at home. The Garden's going to be just absolutely crazy. Knicks win it. It's going to be a little bit closer, though. 108-102. Knicks win it by 6, and they get the sweep, and everybody parties in New York City. Vegas will win the Stanley Cup, and I don't care what you guys say. Go USA. I'm going to put a little shekels.
0: You're not going to put anything on anything.
1: Go USA. I'm going to go put a few shekels on the USA to win the World Cup. So there you have my picks. Do with them as you please. No longer strictly for entertainment purposes only.
0: You should caveat that they are for entertainment purposes only because you don't gamble on your own picks.
1: Not true.
0: I think it's a fact. I don't think there's a lot of argument around this. I mean, make your picks, but I still tag them with entertainment purposes only.
1: I should have not listened to you guys and bet the Knicks at the beginning of the year is what I should have done.
0: That's right. But see, because, I don't know, somehow in that one moment where you had some logic that stepped in, or I guess illogic in this case, you decided to go against your heart. I don't know why you would do that with all the...
1: Well, I knew they were going to win it. This was the year. I'm always a year ahead of everybody else. And I knew this last year that this was going to happen.
0: Are you going to be okay if they lose tomorrow night?
1: Not going to happen.
0: I mean,
1: not going to happen.
0: The first two games have been pretty one-sided, but then the Knicks kind of going a little cold.
1: The second game came down to the last shot.
0: Well, I'm saying, no, but they were up by 14 at one point.
1: Yeah, but it came down to Wembanyama having to choke that shot away.
0: I'm just saying, you seem overly confident for a game in which your team seemed to play pretty damn well, but then found themselves fighting for their lives near the end of both games.
1: Yeah, you know, we've been up by 50 in most of our playoff games, so that's a little bit of a situation we're not used to. But that's okay. We got the victory. That's all that matters. We got the W.
0: One loss.
2: Chris,
0: suddenly, go ahead.
2: I clipped off Arnie with his confidence at the beginning of the show, saying how he's not scared at all. You know, there's no way this could possibly go wrong. So we do have that
0: week
2: if this does in fact go wrong.
0: Hey, maybe
1: would it go wrong? Why the hell would it go wrong? What's wrong with you two?
0: Well, I mean, again, you just had a potential game-winning shot.
1: The only thing that could go wrong is that there's so many people trying to get into the Garden tomorrow that they cancel the game and say we're going to play all the games in San Antonio, and they still don't win it.
0: No, that's possible.
1: Yeah,
0: because you've
1: possible.
0: Won both games in San Antonio, yeah. But I don't know. I got to tell you something. It's a lot of confidence for some games that have been pretty tight. And I know they've been on the road, but it's not like the Spurs have sucked on the road in the playoffs either. You know, they've won some big road games this year. They won a game 7 on the road in the most hostile environment in the NBA, Oklahoma City.
1: Oh, please, Oklahoma, stop it.
0: Mr. Nobody writes, the reason why the NBA would and could be in favor of the Spurs is because Victor Wembanyama is the poster boy for analytics in the NBA. Colin writes, heading down the home stretch, if the Arnie curse is real and the Knicks blow it, am I to blame? Wow, you did bring that up.
1: I have the uncursed shirt. Do you see my uncursed shirt?
0: Well, I mean, you are sporting that shirt like two games into the finals. I mean, curses are usually the kind of things that allow you to have a little bit of hope. And then at the final minute, yanks it away from you. So, I mean, I'm just saying, you're cutting down nets right now,
1: yeah.
0: And I'm happy for you. But
1: I'm going to buy more T-shirts, too.
0: It was on Monday night. Suddenly, we got a whole new series. All right, well, I guess next Sunday will be an Arnie-less day because he'll be going to the Knicks victory parade.
1: Yep.
0: But in the meantime, we'll be back with Steve and the crew and Arnie and Mom Plank. Ben Maller's coming up next right here on Fox Sports Radio. We are Fox Sports!
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16: Sunday night's IndyCar race near St. Louis went to Joseph Newgarden. Denny Hamlin took the NASCAR event at Michigan, his third victory this year. The U.S. Women's Open in L.A. went to American Nelly Korda by one stroke. At Golf's Memorial in Ohio, J.T. Poston won it in a playoff, and Tyrrell Hatton took the LIV Golf event in Spain by two strokes over Jon Rahm. Number two seed Alexander Zverev won the French Open final in five sets, his first career Grand Slam title. WNBA wins for LA and Toronto. Former Chicago Bulls player and broadcaster Stacey King died at the age of 59. No cause of death given. Advancing to the College World Series, Texas, Georgia, and North Carolina. The San Francisco Giants won the Sunday night ball game in 10 innings at the Cubs 2-1. The Angels beat the Dodgers in LA 13-5. The Mets won 7-3 at San Diego. I'm Steve DeSager.
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21: 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There you go. All right, we are off to a good start. Here we go. And so usually in years past, this year different than other years, because typically you come in here on a late Sunday night, early Monday morning as we kick off the new week of programming here at Fox Sports Radio. And typically you got some big NBA game in the finals to talk about, but not on this night. So we do start in Gotham where there was nothing. Bupkis in the Big Apple, the NBA deciding not to play on Sunday night, leaving Major League Baseball to have the stage to themselves. They had a Cubs-Giants game. Whee! That was it. That was the only game in town on Sunday night. There was no hockey. I would have started with hockey if they'd played the Stanley Cup. There was no hockey. The Hurricanes and Golden Knights, they don't play until Tuesday after that redonkulous game the other night. So who goofed, I've got to know. We didn't have games to analyze. Regardless of that, we do have the words. We love to parse the words, and we can break those down. So San Antonio, who you talk about who goofed, I've got to know. The Spurs outscored 11-0. You talk about choking. The Knicks aren't the better team. The Spurs are giving these games away. I mean, my God, it's obvious. Any, open your eyes. Now, the Knicks, it's great that they're winning. Congratulations. But the San Antonio Spurs gagged 11 straight points to close game one they allowed. And then in game two, Wemby said, here, take the game. I would like you to have the game. The tie game, he throws the ball into the back of one of his teammates, giving a, and then the foul. So Brunson gets a foul shot, and then Wemby had a wide open jump shot. In fact, if you put him in an empty gymnasium, he would not have been more wide open than he was for the game winning shot. And everyone would have jumped on top of him, and they would have licked his toes, and clankety clank, he blew it. So that's the backdrop. Now, Victor Wembanyama not shying away from the embarrassment that has been his performance. Even though he's got stats, and all you stat effers love that, the reality is he's not good. He's not as advertised. That's the reality at this point. The spotlight's on him, and he's 0 for 2. 0 for 2. The Spurs have lost both games at home, and they have to hope that the Knicks realize they're the Knicks and start gagging in front of all those celebrities that'll be out. All right, so that's the setup, right? After missing the game-winning shot in game number two, a one-point loss at home. He's 22 years old. Now, he claims he's unfazed by this. Did you hear any of this? I don't know if you heard any of this or not. So he's, I'm not worried about this. So he was asked about, obviously, the situation, the mathematics of it, the Spurs in a pretty tough spot to win the series, and he said, quote, there's really no reason to overthink it. This is what I'm built for, he said. All right. That's the what we call the money quote, and so we'll play off that quote, and it's good jumping off point. So let us discuss the question. As I just laid out, Spurs star Victor Wembanyama says he was built for the pressure of the NBA Finals down two games here to the Knicks. Do you agree with him? Do you agree with Victor Wembanyama? So I've got Hercules, Bed and Breakfast, and Moon Landing. And we will combine all of these things together, and we are going to make a rip-off version of a Chick-fil-A sandwich. That's what we're going to make. All right, so listen, the NBA marketing people get paid a lot of money, and they sold us Greek God. That's what they sold us, Greek God. They told every man, woman, and child that Victor Wembanyama is just different, genetically engineered for greatness. That was the selling point, and I bought it. I totally bought it, and it looked like we were going that direction. However, right now, in this moment, in the NBA Finals, and everything you've done in the past, who cares, is what you do right now. You look at this, and Wembanyama down two games and directly involved in both games. There were stretches in both games where he just didn't shoot and wasn't aggressive and just was lazy and all of that. And you look at the way this thing is gone right now, and we have to worry about today's show. Who knows what the future holds? But right now, that performance by Wemby has not been the stuff of legends. This is not the myth-making machine of Victor Wembanyama. You look at it, you're like, well, it's like Hercules, the high school musical version of Hercules. What happened? After you choke away game number two with that brutal turnover, and as I said, that wide-open look. Now, I would have made that 10 out of 10 times. Moneyball Mallard makes that shot 10 out of 10 times. Wemby does not. That's the difference. Okay. And so he then has the audacity to come out and say, Wembanyama is like, well, I'm built for this. Really? Is that right, Victor? You're built for this. So you're talking the talk. You got to walk the walk. See, that's the problem. You're not walking the walk unless blowing shots at the end of games is walking the walk there. And if you are walking the walk, you've got a limp at this particular point. So that's the reality of the situation. And so Wemby saying that he's built for the pressure And those first two games, I didn't see it. Did you see it? I didn't see it. I saw a guy that looked like the scientist forgot to close the chamber door on whatever experiment they were doing. It just didn't work. It did not work. So to get outscored 11-0 to close out game one at home in the finals, embarrassing. Criminally embarrassing for the Spurs, and that's his franchise. That's Wemby's franchise. It's a joke. Absolute joke. And so it looks like the scientists, they mislabeled something. The weird scientists that put this guy together. I mean, my God, the mythology says this is an unstoppable force for the NBA. And right now, as we talk in this moment, the finals have revealed the guy that's waiting for his superpowers to download, and the Wi-Fi is a little spotty. It's not downloading. What's up with that? All right, now, keeping the theme going here, page two. So the other question is, how much damage has Victor Wembanyama of the Spurs done to his brand first two games of the finals? And again, this was supposed to be all about him. And this is the legend of Wemby. Next big thing, take the baton. And LeBron's washed up at this point, so he'll be the guy officially, and this is it. And here we go. He's in the finals, and Luka's too fat and hurt all the time, so this is now Wemby. This is his team or his league. So far, completely hornswoggle in terms of the question. How much damage has he done? Some serious skullduggery going on right now. And this is the finals. Supposedly it's the finals. Game one, empty calories. Again, the stats are there. Statistically, you look at the box score. If you don't know basketball, you're like, oh, he's playing fine. Why are you being such a hater? Yeah. And then to hand the Knicks the W, just throwing the ball away, bad situational awareness by Wemby in game two, and then the foul, and then the missed wide-open shot. It's like an Uber Eats contact-free delivery to the Knicks to give them that game, and that's the guy. So it's like it does feel like a live-action Mythbusters, and the myth is being busted here for Wembanyama. That's certainly what it feels like here. Two games in, and certainly you can check the undercarriage of the myth-making machine here. There's some fluid leaking. I'm not sure what that is. It looks a little green. You might want to check that out. And didn't just lay an egg in the big moments here. He opened up his own bed and breakfast, and he's got a full omelet bar. Lot of omelets. You get an omelet, you get an omelet, you get an omelet, you get an omelet. It's the old Southwest Airlines want-to-get-away situation for Wembanyama at this point. He's 7'4", 7'5", whatever he is. He's pretty tall. And, man, he a lot of times just kind of zones out. And then there's stretches where he wants to be Steph Curry, which is great. He's 7'4", 7'5". Why are you trying to play like Steph Curry? Like, it's just ridiculous is what it is. Remember the old days talking about coaches when this became a thing where the guys started shooting jump shots as well. You're that tall. If Steph Curry was 7'5" or whatever, you'd have him play underneath the basket, or at least around the basket. But everyone wants to shoot jump shots, just like everyone wants to do talk radio. These podcasts are just rip off radio shows. Everyone loves radio, just like in basketball. It's all, hey, listen, I just want to shoot jump shots. That's all I want to do. The thing that kills me is those cat naps that Wemby takes, though. That drives me nuts. He's got a lot of Karl Anthony Towns in him, doesn't he? And he's getting outplayed by Karl Anthony Towns. That's the amazing. It's like nuts. It's absolutely bizarre world. That's why they play the games. It just seems like there's stretches. Sometimes it's the first quarter. Occasionally it's the second. Sometimes the third. Late in games where he just falls into this space out situation. Wembanyama, where he's like daydreaming for chunks of time in the game, and you're like, what are you doing, dude? Like, what is that? And so, again, I mean, the NBA has sold you on this guy being a blue-chip stock, and I get it. And right now, at this moment, two games into the finals, he's trading like one of those cheap pump-and-dump meme coins. You know what I'm talking about? Yeah. Now, the good news is Wemby still has time to rewrite this, and he's got the pen in his hand. He's got a pad of paper, and he can rewrite the story. He can change the ending from, oh, my God, what happened to this guy, to, wait a minute, wait a minute now. I think we got something. Like, this is going to be, the Knicks pull a 2-0 lead. They won both games on the road in San Antonio, and Wembanyama willed them to come back. He's got that ability to do it. I haven't seen it, though, consistently, not in the first two games of the NBA Finals. Now, the last word here, the very last word, we now go to the drama heading into the game Monday night here in Midtown Manhattan, right over Penn Station. So the Knicks announced they are implementing enhanced security measures for Game 3 of the NBA Finals at the Garden because of the President of the United States, Donald Trump, will be in attendance, and this has created quite the hullabaloo, and people very upset. They're complaining, just bitching nonstop. We got to go through extra metal detectors. Oh, my God. Oh. Freaking out, right? A strict no-bag policy, TSA-style screening at the arena there, and for everyone entering the arena, and everyone's being asked to bring as little as possible. Just show up in your underwear and you wear your underoos, your Knicks underoos. You'll be good to go on that. And they say you got to get there 2 hours early, which does sound like a pain in the ass. There's also no storage, so if you bring stuff, you know, I guess you leave it out in the street and hope somebody doesn't take it. Good luck on that. So if you bring prohibited items, you're cooked. There's also no watch party outside Madison Square Garden, so the freeloaders can't stand out there and try to get on TV and go crazy and all that. That's not available. The Secret Service and the NYPD, the New York Police Department, teaming up on that. Watch parties will resume for Game 4 because President Trump will not be there. So we'll have that for Game 4. And they have moved the watch parties far away from Madison Square Garden. There's one at Central Park and one over in Brooklyn. I think we'll send our guy, Marcel, over there. Of course, he doesn't leave his home, but we'll send him as our boots on the ground for the watch party in Brooklyn. So this has outraged, of course, some of the wokesters. Very upset. It's not fair. Oh, boo-hoo-hoo. Complaining. All right, so that's a good jumping off point. Let us discuss. Question, are the MSG / Secret Service / NYPD security measures for President Trump for Game 3 of the finals, are they unreasonable? Are they unreasonable is the question. All right, so the answer is, it's only one answer. Absolutely not. Like, I don't even know why this is a thing. Like, you people just love to find stuff to bitch about. That's what you do. You just find things to complain about. And I get it. I do the same thing. But this, at least I find legitimate things to complain about. You find dumb things to complain about. Like, ridiculously stupid things to complain about, like this. He's the first sitting president, I understand, to be at a finals game. So, of course, the Secret Service is going to treat this Madison Square Garden like it's the moon landing. All right? So, you know that. And, you know, sometimes you say, well, this is overkill. This is not overkill. It's not. It's the price of having the president of the United States at the arena. And if the unhinged fringe amongst us would stop trying to shoot the president like it's a video game or something, you idiots, then maybe everyone could just get to their seats faster. I mean, it seems pretty legitimate to me, considering how many times these whack jobs have tried to do stuff to the president. Like, wouldn't you think that you would have enhanced security at an arena like that? So, I mean, I don't understand. I this is one of those things. I mean, there's a lot of dumb people. There's a lot of dumb people out there. And so the Knicks and Spurs are out there. They'll be battling on the court. The real lockdown is going to be off the court. And if the Knickerbockers game, if they go out there and play the game and they win, the crowd will go crazy and they'll be nuts. I'm sure President Trump's probably going to stay for the whole game. He usually leaves early, and that's that. But as far as the whole matchup, it's going to be the world's most secure perimeter, or at least it's supposed to be, anywhere. And is it inconvenient? Yeah, it's absolutely inconvenient. However, hosting the most protected human being on Earth means that standard operation is not standard operation. You throw away the normal protocols, the normal playbook goes out the window. And besides, the Knicks, if you look at the Knicks and the way this has gone here, they have not had this much protection. since they got rid of the hand checking back in many years ago in the NBA. It is the Ben Maller Show. If you would like to be part, you can join us right now and say hello at 877-99 on Fox. That's 877-996-6369. Also on X at Ben Maller. We'll take a look at the gambling market for game three, see where the people are as that game will begin later on Monday night. And now that is a price tag, a gigantic price tag. We'll take a look at that. Again, 877-99 on Fox on X at Ben Maller. We'll get to all of that and we will do it next. However, it is the A block, and what hour is it? Let's see if we can find out here.
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0: Bill Miller and you. It is the Ben Maller Show. As we hang out side by side here. Yes. New week has begun. Heading into the eighth day of June, still late on a Sunday night in the West. And really late. Actually, earlier, I guess, in Hawaii and Alaska and other places. Guam. Big listenership in Guam. If you want to support the show, the Fifth Hour Podcast, three new episodes were up this week, including a mailbag with the Leprechaun. Mike the Leprechaun making appearance on the celebrity chair on the mailbag. That is available for you. 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And yeah, looking for something to listen to when there's nothing on, bad radio or whatever, sometime during the day. 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
0: 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Also on X, at Ben Maller. That's at
2: wear lipstick.
0: Ben Maller. That's AI. And Lorena is here. You can say hello to her at FSR Tech Queen.
3: Bill!
0: Don't talk to me. And Koopaloop, a Bronco fan. That's a Bronco fan. Your comments can and will be used against you in the court of sports radio. All right, back to it. And, boy, my favorite thing about the NFL book 'em is you do the work for us. We don't have to keep track on who's getting arrested. The P1s, the super fans of the show, are very aggressive at letting us know when somebody does something naughty and gets in trouble. There was a guy on the Denver Broncos over the weekend, which I believe Lorena has.
3: I have them.
0: Congratulations, Lorena.
3: Oh, my gosh. What happened?
0: Well, a guy in the Broncos. Coop doesn't want to talk about this, but he, I guess, got into a dust-up with his lady friend. They both were, like, fighting with each other, so they both got arrested. Apparently, he was canoodling with some other ladies.
3: Infidelity does lead to...
0: She did not appreciate that, apparently, and she got upset with him, and so they got... That's the allegation. And there was an arrest. So, Lorena, again, we want no one to get arrested. We really hope no one gets arrested. It's really just terrible when somebody gets arrested. However, you did have the Broncos, so congratulations.
4: I knew the Broncos were going to get somebody some points.
0: Why?
4: They've had the second most arrests in the NFL over the last 10 years.
0: It's what they're good at.
4: Yep.
0: It's their superpower there. So, there you go. And we'll keep track of that. And this is a busy time for the NFL book 'em. We got the lottery version in just in the nick of time. And,
4: There was another one, wasn't there? Maybe I'm wrong.
0: Well, we had the 49er guy, but that was before the Brandon Ayuk. That was before the thing.
4: Well, technically, he hasn't been arrested yet.
0: There's a warrant out for his arrest. Right. Now, here's the question. If he does end up leaving the Niners before he's arrested, do the points count for the Niners or do they count for the team he signs with? How about that?
4: The Niners.
0: He hadn't played for him in a couple years, though. You know, I'm just saying. He hadn't played for him in a while. And we'll talk about him later because he went on an Instagram rant, which was pretty good.
4: Before we move on, if I may, Ben.
0: Yes, Koopaloop would like the stage. Go ahead, Koop.
4: Yeah, I would like to play the, I don't know if devil's advocate is the right term, but I guess the opposition to your opinion.
0: What? Which opinion? The Wemby thing?
4: Yes.
0: Okay, what about?
4: Now, I'm not going to deny that he's choking and, my friend's kind of on the same, my buddy who watches the NBA a lot, he's on the same page as you are. Maybe he's like, oh, Wemby just can't get it done. He's a choker. But I want to be a little bit more positive here. You know, we don't have Eddie on the show to be Mr. Positive. So I just want to point out the guy's 22 years old. It's just It's just his third year in the NBA.
0: Yeah.
4: And he's already pretty much carried his team to the NBA finals. And not to mention the Spurs as a whole are a young team. So I know if you're a Spurs fan, you're, pretty bummed right now because you guys were supposed to walk all over the Knicks and people were saying
0: I don't think they were walk all over, but they're supposed to win.
4: I think everybody thought they were going to walk all over him. They were calling the Western Conference Finals the true NBA Finals. Yeah. And
0: Wes was better all year. Yeah.
4: And, you know, whoever is, you know, getting out of the Western Conference Finals, they're going to win the NBA championship.
0: I mean, Coop, you'd have to admit, like, if the Spurs, if they played a proper level of basketball, they'd be up 2-0 right now. They kept 11 straight points to close out game one, and Wemby blew a wide open shot and gave the Knicks the 1-point lead before the shot by throwing the ball off the back of his teammate.
4: Yes, which is a young player mistake. And my point is, the dude's gonna be great for a long time.
0: Well, I don't doubt he's gonna put up tremendous numbers. In terms of winning a championship, though, I'll play it, Coop. I'm gonna play it. I'm playing the Dan Marino card from the bottom of the deck.
4: No.
0: Every boomer's smiling right now, Coop. Every boomer. Dan Marino made it as a young guy to the Super Bowl. Everyone said he'll be back, he'll be fine. And he put up great stats, had a Hall of Fame career. Dan Marino never won a championship. Never. Karl Malone got there multiple times with the Utah Jazz, John Stockton, that group, they were one. And that's basketball.
4: Look,
0: so.
4: when he's a Los Angeles Laker, he'll be back.
0: There we go. There we go. That's what that was all about. Right there. That was that. All right. Anyway, I did have a bunch of people that were like, half the people loved what I said and half the people hated what I said. And most of it was not about Wemby. It was about the security detail at the game. Kyle says, even Maller wouldn't have melted down like Wemby did, choking away game two for the Spurs. Damn right, Kyle. I would have made that shot. Moneyball Maller, baby. Nothing but net. Nothing but nylon.
3: Swoosh.
0: Jason says, Spurs Nation will be outraged if Wemby isn't unleashed in game three and four, coming back to San Antonio tied 2-2. Boy, that would be great. I shouldn't talk about my dreams about sports, but I had a dream that the Knicks win game three on Monday night here and then lose the next four. Oh, my God. How freaking great would that be? We all know New Yorkers. Everyone knows a New Yorker. Everyone knows a Knicks fan. You imagine they'd say they win by 30 in game three. They're up 3-0. And they lose every game the rest of the series. How great would that be? And we have breaking news, big breaking news.
3: Hold on, I gotta go.
0: Hold on,
3: my breaking news sounder. It's on the back page.
0: Breaking news. 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
3: I found my button.
0: I'm happy to report that we have freedom for Ferg Dog. Ferg Dog is out of social media jail.
3: Oh.
0: Hallelujah. Hallelujah. One of you idiots have reported Ferg Dog, we think we know who, to ex-jail and to the ex-police, and he went to jail over the weekend. He said, it's great to be free, but don't expect the same Ferg Dog from now on, Ben. I had to toughen up to survive in ex-jail. I'm not taking crap from nobody anymore. This sloth has claws.
3: He's a new man.
0: Yep, there you go. Referring to the Friday podcast, which featured the Fifth Hour podcast, which featured Ferg Dog. Nature Boy says, Knick fans got two full days to dream about a championship, but after Monday, they'll see a whole new Spurs team looking at, for revenge, rather. Cat was just a mirage. Yeah, we'll see. Mr. Nice Guy says, hardworking Knick fans getting screwed so the billionaire can get in free. Yeah. Do you think anyone attending that game at Madison Square Garden has a regular job? Come on, please. The buy-in is like $8,000 for a ticket. Everyone's like, oh, the president's hitting the small man. No, those are all aristocrats that are good. I mean, not one regular person other than the people working at the arena.
3: Yeah.
0: At Madison Square Garden for that price point.
3: I actually saw a player who talked about it, and he was like, I'm actually disappointed that the price point is so high. The cheapest ticket's at $8,000.
0: It's always,
3: I can't afford that.
0: Yeah, it's always, it's not. The World Series, the Super Bowl, NBA Finals, hockey, it's all for the one percenters. It's not for the.
3: It should be for the fans.
0: It's not for the. You know what's for the fans? A Wednesday night when your team's played four games in five nights, and they're at home, and they're resting half their team, and you can get tickets for cheap. Jill in Minnesota, who's a New Yorker, she says, absolutely ridiculous that Trump is going to ruin it for the fans. Again, it's not the regular fans. It's Ben Stiller's going to be inconvenienced Spike Lee's going to be inconvenienced. Those are the people that are going to be inconvenienced.
5: You suck.
0: Cade says, I could not have said it any better myself. When people keep trying to shoot the president, of course, there's going to be more security. It's completely valid. So he says, Alf points out, stop picking on Wemby. The playoffs are hard. Maybe he just needed a little bit of help. Just a little bit of help. And then, did you free Ferg Dog? I don't know. Right, let's go to the phones. Let's say hello to Anthony, who's in Louisiana. Hello, Anthony.
6: Hey, how you doing?
0: What's my name?
6: Hey, how you doing?
0: Well, what's my name?
6: Hey, Ben, how you doing?
0: Oh, there we go. See, I like when you say my name. It means it's more personalized when you say my name. I get a kick out of that, you know? Yeah.
6: Yeah, Ben, you got a good sense of humor. I love how you make me laugh.
0: Oh, well, thank you, Anthony. You know, I look forward to your phone calls, Anthony. You're a fan favorite. You've become many nights. You're the leadoff hitter here. You're the Ricky Henderson. Do you even know who that is? Your baseball guy? No, not baseball.
6: Yeah, I remember him. Yeah,
0: all-time
3: I
0: stolen
3: base. I thought that was a NASCAR driver.
0: Ricky Henderson. Wow. Oh, he's laughing, though. See, look at that. You know why?
6: Hey,
0: cuz. Yeah, there you
3: what
0: go.
3: What up, cuz?
6: How you doing?
3: Oh, I'm so good. I had a great weekend.
6: Yes. Guess what, Lorena?
3: What?
6: You got to call me sometime. My cell phone number 318.
3: Oh, oh, no, don't give it out. Don't give it out on the air. Oh, yeah.
0: What was he doing? I had to move one of the lights. I could not see the clock. And, you know, I'm on time now. They're by the clock, for the clock, plausibly all about that. Did he just give out his number?
3: He said I should call him sometime.
0: Oh, okay.
3: And then gave me his number. But I turned him off before he
0: oh, okay.
3: it to me.
0: Yeah, yeah. Anthony, you know, I know it seems like there's only 7 people listening. We actually have a pretty big audience. So it would be problematic to give out your phone number. You know what I'm saying?
6: Yeah.
0: I can put you on hold if you want. You can, you know, I don't think she'll call you, but I can give you, you know, put you off the air, you know?
3: I barely even message people back on Instagram, but
0: you know, she's got that pretty girl privilege thing. She doesn't write back to, you know, regular people. You know, she's like one of the people who goes to nicknames. You know, the elitist. That's what she is. You know, I'm just saying, that's how pretty women are. That's what.
3: I think I could go to a Knicks game. Wow.
6: Guess what, Lorraine? Well,
0: if you knew somebody, you could. You know, I could go too if I knew somebody. What? What?
6: Guess what, Lorraine?
3: What?
6: Give me a shout out on the air tomorrow. I'm gonna listen to you. I'm gonna listen to you tomorrow.
0: Okay.
6: Tomorrow you get up. Get on there, give me a shout out.
0: Okay, he wants a shout out. Okay, thank you.
3: He wants a shout out.
0: Tomorrow. Why don't you just call tomorrow, Anthony?
6: You look
0: fine. Okay, I'll put you on hold. That's a little creepy. Let's say hello to Andre, who's in the Commonwealth, although his, you know, his heart is in Jersey, you know, New York and all that. And he won't be able to rest today. He's going to be restless because of the Knicks, I would think. Hello, Andre, in the Commonwealth.
7: How you doing, Ben? It's going to be a long day, but a good day, you know, given my tri-state roots and what's percolating right now in the Big Apple. So, you know, we're going to be locked in for the entirety of the day. Just to kind of tie into some of the things, listen, hey, we got this security that's going on right now in Madison Square Garden, and it has to be amplified. You know, this is, you know, I got the President of the United States coming in, and it's interfering with kind of some of the logistics that are be going on. I don't think anybody... any Knicks fan, any New Yorker, anybody that cares anything about sports is going to miss this game. You just might not be able to enjoy it in the way that you previously had expected because, again, you know, we have, you know, President of the United States, so you have to take those measures. Along with that, Ben, these ticket prices, we're talking about $11,000 to be in, like, the absolute last row, you know, highest-priced game in NBA history, all right? So you have to expect the things. It's not going to be a normal
0: game.
7: Well,
0: and let me say something right now. All right. I'm going to be Benny Brightside. All you negative people complaining about the price of tickets, it's Madison Square Garden. You know what that is? A great mitzvah for the people that have season tickets to the Knicks, if they're able to sell them and make that kind of money. That's game-changing money. If you can sell NBA Finals tickets, if you got, let's say you got 4 tickets, and what's the average ticket price? Let's say they're average tickets. So what was that? $8,000 a ticket? Am I right on that? About $8,000? More than that?
7: I'm hearing $10,000, $11,000.
0: All right. Well, that makes it easy. That makes the Maller math easier. So you got let's say you got 4 tickets and $10,000 each. That's $40,000 after taxes. That's a lot less, but still $40,000 in revenue for selling tickets to one game and watching it on TV. I'd do that.
7: I'm in agreement, Ben. We need Benny Brightside here.
0: Thank
7: we
0: you.
7: We don't need negative names.
0: That's right. I'm being positive here.
7: We need the We need to get on the sunny side of life.
0: Think of that. Think of that guy that works, you know, for the subway in New York, and he spends all his money on next season tickets, and he's got an opportunity to make an extra, you know, after taxes, it'll clear $20,000, whatever. Make an extra $20,000. That's tremendous.
7: It's tremendous, Ben. And one more thing, I think we need to add another wrinkle. Benny Brightside did change our perspective. Okay, we got to keep on the sunny side. Shout out to old brother, we're out there. Coen Brothers, you know what I'm saying? Classic. You know, they got the more serious, and then they got the more humorous. Old brother, we're out there. So keep on the sunny side, Ben. Listen, with Wemby and I, Coop, I hear what you're saying. You know, he's young, very young. This is a young team. But Ben, should the Knicks win Game 3? Right? Let's think about this. The extra security that they have in place because of the circumstances, they're going to need it because the city's just going to go bananas. They're going to go bananas. So I think that might be what they're doing. They're seeing where this is going. I'm not putting anything ahead of myself. I know you got other callers, but this is 53 years in the making. We're going back.
0: Well, it doesn't matter. As you know, Andre, though, the last 20 years or more, it's been your team wins a championship. Even if it hasn't been a long drought, it's turn cards over, start fires, loot. That's the standard playbook when your team wins. It sucks. It's been that way everywhere. Not just, it happens in L.A. all the time. When the teams win in L.A., there's people out causing havoc. But everywhere, there's civil unrest, unfortunately.
7: Yeah, it's going to be pandemonium. Knicks fans, hold your head. Okay, don't go too far. But I think some of that extra security is going to be helpful should the Knicks stay hot and go up 3-0. Thanks for taking the call, Ben.
0: There he goes, the one and only Andre. Fan favorite from the Commonwealth. Might have to get Andre on the mailbag. I don't know if you can send me a message, Andre, if you want to be on the mailbag as our celebrity.
3: Ooh, he'd be a good choice.
0: He would be good. He does his own podcast. Why not?
3: Quickly.
0: That would be great. Yes. All right. Time now for the Who Am I game.

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0: Bill Miller and you. It is the Bane Maller Show as we kick off the new week here. 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Support us. Trust me, the corporate weasels keep track of how many downloads we get, who's listening. It does help us out a lot. So thank you. Back to it. All right, back to it we go. And we have a play of the day. All right, here we go. Play of the day. And it's not been a great year for the Detroit Tigers. Fair enough to say, right? The Tigers are supposed to be a playoff contender. They suck. Although on Sunday, it was happy days are here again.
1: 1-0. McGonigal line drive. Off the glove of Cole Young on a leap. Perez coming home. He will score. Kevin McGonigal delivers a walk-off. Two-run single in the bottom of the ninth inning.
0: And the Tigers beat the Mariners. I'm guessing that was not the Seattle feed there. 5-4, your final choice score. Two runs in the ninth for the Tigers to win that game. It's the Tire Rack play of the night. 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
0: 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Time now for the payoff on the... I said it! It's Tire Rack! All right, now, time for the Who Am I game. Here we go. Here's the Who Am I game. Brewers starter Jacob Mizorowski has a 0.20 ERA over his last seven starts. I'm told that's good. One earned run over the last 45 and a third innings. That is the lowest ERA by any MLB pitcher over a seven-start span, minimum 30 innings pitched, since me. Who am I?
2: Who?
0: That is the question. What's the answer? Andy in Lionel Lakes, Minnesota says Fran Drescher is the answer. Mallor Prop Guy says 24601, a.k.a. Ferg Dog. Joe Beningo from Bobby in Florida. Whatever happened to him? Who else do we have? Brian Bayo from Alf the Alien Opponent. I am wearing the Woo Sox hat tonight, by the way, because me and I have something in common with Brian Bayo. We both pitch for the Woo Sox this year. Tom Seaver, guest by Jose, Kenny Powers from 904 Ray, Ferris Bueller from Rob the Goat Man, Kelly Gruber from Mr. Nice Guy. What say you, Lorena?
3: Spencer Pratt.
0: No, that is Bob Gibson of the St. Louis Cardinals. Bob Gibson is the answer. Gibson.
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2: The Yankees moved into a virtual tie for first in the AL East with the Rays. Tampa Bay lost 4-1 at Miami. The Yankees won 6-1 over Boston with five runs in the bottom of the eighth. Atlanta has the Majors' best record, 45-21, after edging Pittsburgh 3-2. The Mets won 7-3 at San Diego. Manny Machado of the Padres batting 169 after an 0-for-4 day. The Angels beat the Dodgers in L.A. 13-5. The Giants took the Sunday night ball game in 10 innings at the Cubs 2-1. Wins for Kansas City and Detroit. St. Louis won its fourth straight. Victories for Texas and Milwaukee. The University of Texas advanced to the College World Series, as did Georgia and North Carolina. IndyCar's race near St. Louis went to Joseph Newgarden. Denny Hamlin took the NASCAR event at Michigan. The U.S. Women's Open in L.A. was won by American Nelly Korda by one stroke. I'm Steve DeSager.
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10: Well, it's not often that an athlete, NFL player, a pro athlete there, wears the merch of another team while under contract with a different team, but that has happened. 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As we should have stayed in bed, but we didn't. 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
10: 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And we don't do shout outs. 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The crown is yours, said the guy, the thingamajig thing. Yeah, that's that. But, yeah, exciting news. Overnight Joe said, you're stuck with me for the next couple years. He says, you better not leave. He's been with the show first time, part-time when I was doing weekends here at Fox Sports Radio, the early days. and has been with the show all these years. So, Joe, much like you, we both have done very well. We're aging in reverse, and we're just getting better looking as we get older. So, we don't do shout-outs overnight, Joe. And I just that's a mention. That's not a shout-out. That's a mention. And so there you go. Overnight Joe, the man at WHEC-10, Master Control all night. And he's been loyal to our show. So if anything goes wrong, it's not our fault at all. All right? We're all on the same page on that? Not our fault?
0: Houston, we have a problem.
10: Now, if stuff goes well in... He's in Rochester. So if stuff goes well, then we're going to take credit. But if anything goes bad, it's not our fault. Blame somebody else there. We had nothing to do with it. Our lead this hour, though. Play the hits, my man. Play the hits. All right, we'll play the hits. We're going to play the hits. What a story this is. What a gift. Content hand-delivered from one of the great malcontents in the NFL, Dateline Social Media, where wide receiver Brandon Ayuk, yep, that guy, got paid and forgot how to play. Brandon Ayuk, his public feud with the 49ers escalating, which is always good talk radio, the building blocks of good talk radio. A standoff at the Spoiled Athlete Corral. And that's what we have here. So, let me give you the brief thumbnail recap, and then we'll start attacking here. In a cryptic video on the gram over the weekend, Brandon Ayuk wearing a Washington Commanders hat. Mind you, he plays, well, not that he's played in a while, but he's property of the 49ers. And he was wearing that ugly Commanders hat. And he compared himself to a toy. Compared himself to a toy that the 49ers don't know how to use properly. Of course, the Niners have washed their hands with him. They just haven't gotten rid of him. Now, he suggested, the wide receiver Brandon Ayuk suggested, another team would make better use of him and directly called out the Niners as scared. Yeah, they're scared to let him go, according to the player. And that is a good jumping off point. Let us discuss. The question is rather simple. What is 49ers wide receiver Brandon Ayuk actually hoping to accomplish with his latest social media rant? All right, so on this one, we've got Legos, brisket, and margaritas. And we'll combine all of these things together, and we'll go A, B, C, and 1, 2, 3. You always start, though, with number one.
5: Number one.
10: Oh, what fun. Number one. Oh! So it's simple. Now, this one's not that hard. It's an Occam's razor situation. The simplest answer is the right answer here. He is getting frustrated. The player is frustrated. He is annoyed. The NFL season begins in 94 days or so, give or take. Training camp begins in about a month and a couple of days. So we're getting closer. And he is stuck at loggerheads, Brandon Ayuk with the 49ers here. And so he's trying to expedite his departure. He wants an on-time departure from the 49ers here. And it's like he's a guy passionately banging the closed door button on the elevator. You know, he's like, I closed the door, will not close. I want to close the door on the Niners. And I kept hitting the button. You know, it's the same thing at the crosswalk. If you're ever wandering around in a city and you hit the crosswalk button, I remember there was a story a few years back that said those buttons don't do anything, that it's a waste of time in most cities, that they don't activate anything, that the signals are all programmed to be on a certain time, and it doesn't matter how many times you hit that. I don't know about the elevator. I think the elevator thing's legit. Anyway, this is not a football story at this point. The reason it's not a football story is because Brandon Ayuk's not a football player. He's a former football player who hasn't played in a long time. This has become a daytime talk show from back when they used to have good daytime talk shows back in the day. Except they're wearing shoulder pads, although he's not even doing that because that would mean Brandon Ayuk's out there playing, and we know he's not doing that. Of course, there's also the active arrest warrant for speed racing around the 49ers stadium and then making sure to record it in 4D so everyone could see it and all that. So calling himself a toy It's kind of an interesting position to take, and I'd like to expand on that. The Niners, I'm pretty sure, stopped playing with him as the toy a couple of Christmases ago. So it's been a minute. Like, it's been a minute here, and Brandon Ayuk, he's not really negotiating. We're past the point of negotiation here. He's at this point having a temper tantrum, throwing his Legos off the wall, hoping they bounce over, and then John Lynch and Shanahan will step on them with their bare feet. That's what he's hoping happens here. And he's been ghosting, by all accounts, Brandon Ayuk has been ghosting the big shots in San Francisco so long. How long? Thanks for asking. So long that this is like the NFL's version. It's like changing the relationship status to it's complicated at this particular point. It's complicated. The Commanders remain the overwhelming favorite to acquire the services of Brandon Ayuk from the 49ers. He played college ball with Jaden Daniels, who was at Arizona State with the Sun Devils in Tempe, where all the beautiful people are, before going off to Baton Rouge. They're not ugly there either. And Washington, if you look at their depth chart, there's not a lot there. They need a wide receiver too, right next to Terry McLaurin. So they need a guy to slot in there. And John Lynch already made it clear that Ayuk has played his last snap in the Bay Area, and this is just the world's slowest breakup. I love the fact that he went on, I assume, NFLShop.com, Ayuk, to buy a hat, or did Jaden Daniels give him that hat? You think that was like a freebie he got from Jaden Daniels? He didn't actually go and buy it himself. It's possible. Now, page two, keeping the good times rolling on here. All right, so the other question I had is, why are the 49ers here holding tightly to Brandon Ayuk? Why are they holding on to this guy when he don't want to be there? He hasn't played in a long time, and he's now going around wearing merch from other NFL teams while he is technically property of the 49ers. So they're calling it, the Niners have let their beat guys know, well, it's a salary cap situation. It's all because of the cap. Remember, the salary cap is the ultimate excuse for anything that you do. You blame it on the cap. It's all, we'd love to have done that, but it's the cap. And that's what's coming to Major League Baseball. You people that love your little salary caps, when your team doesn't acquire someone, they're going to say it's because of the cap, just like NFL teams do. And in the NFL, it's bullshoy is what it is in the NFL. It's always the cap, cap, cap, cap. The cap is crap. The cap is crap. The cap is crap. The cap is crap. That's the cap. So in any other industry, at this point, you'd call it HR waiting for the paperwork to clear. The Niners are like, well, no, it's the cap. And he remains on the reserve left squad list, which is apparently a thing. Brandon Ayuk, reserved left squad list, we are told, meaning the 49ers are not paying him. So he's not getting a salary. He's stuck on the naughty list. Ayuk is on the naughty list there with the 49ers. More importantly, a gigantic chunk of that $120 million contract that he signed a couple years ago, the extension he signed back in 2024, continues to prorate against the salary cap as long as he's on the roster. So there's some legal gymnastics, or not legal, mathematical gymnastics that you have to jump through. We have Maller math, so we're good on that. Now, that's it. Really, they're just keeping him. I believe this is the Maller conspiracy theory. The Illuminati. The Illuminati tells me they're keeping him to send a message. And you rattle the snake, you get stung. That's the message. You rattle the snake, you get stung. And I rattle it, and John Lynch is happily holding the anti-venom, saying, ha ha, I've got the anti-venom. You don't. So this is a warning shot. And they're trying to make an example out of Brandon Ayuk, the 49ers, that, hey, listen, down the line, maybe 2 years, 3 years, 5 years, 10 years, there'll be another player that comes along that's in a similar situation that signs a contract, and then they decide they don't want to play, and they cause all these problems and all that stuff. And so they're sending a message like, listen, don't mess with us. The message is rather simple. And so John Lynch is slow cooking this thing, this release or trade, like a brisket. You know, you got to put a brisket in the oven, a nice Sunday brisket, but you got to put that in there a couple days before. Make that slow cook for hours and hours and hours and hours. Low heat, all right? Long wait there. Put some potatoes around that thing, a little garlic, and maximum tenderness. Chef's kiss. So that's for the 49ers, of course, not for the player. And my theory has been the Niners are going to wait to the very last minute. They're going to see if he shows up or not to training camp. And then if he shows up at that point, they'll say, turn out the lights, the party's over, get out of here. All right? And then they're going to wait. And the reason you wait is you want to stick it to the player. So everyone will have spent their allotted money. There won't be much money left on the market for the player to get. And he'll be paid peanuts. Now, he could end up in Washington. He'll just not get much money. And the Niners are playing this to their absolute advantage, as you would expect, because they feel like they were screwed over by the employee. And they'll do something at the very last second. That's how they should play this. We'll see if I'm right. It'll be interesting to see if he does actually report and how they handle that at that point. Now, final point. We go to the Bahamas. The Bahama Mama, we go, and Fox sideline reporter Aaron Andrews is catching some serious flack. What did Aaron Andrews do, the Fox sideline reporter? Well, she posted some vacation photos, which wouldn't have been a problem if she wasn't on a vacation with Matthew Stafford, the Rams quarterback, and his family.
0: Huh?
10: Say what? Yes. Andrews, along with Kelly Stafford, that annoying podcast woman, Matthew Stafford. Now, we should also point out Aaron Andrews' husband was there as well, that old hockey guy that was washed up. Who else? Carissa Thompson, who also works, does TV, and they were all vacationing, apparently together in the Bahamas. The Baker's Bay area, if you're familiar with the Bahamas. Now, photos have been bouncing around from the boat trip there in the Bahamas, showing the group together, smiling, having a great time. Andrews even shared one of the photos on her Instagram page. And the critics, of course, have attacked the journalistic ethics of a NFL sideline reporter vacationing in the Bahamas alongside a starting quarterback, the most valuable player in the NFL. So the question, should an NFL sideline reporter like Aaron Andrews, who seemingly covers the NFL, be vacationing with the MVP of the NFL, Rams quarterback Matthew Stafford, and his fam-ali? All right, so everyone involved seemed... My part of the story that I'm fascinated by is the people involved in this, all the actors in this little play, seem genuinely shocked that anyone would dare question this activity. To me, that's the root of the problem. Like, they don't seem to understand. Like, this doesn't seem to look very good. They don't have a problem with it. That's the thing. They don't seem to have an issue with it. And of course, the reason is they're not, Aaron Andrews is not a journalist. None of these people are journalists that work in the NFL. They're not. All right. And they don't see this as an issue because they're like, what's the problem? We're just all friends here. And how do you, of course, the obvious, if you were to objectively cover like Matthew Stafford, right? I mean, it's a terrible couple of games during the season, whatever happens. Then, okay. You can't cover him if you're sipping margaritas with him on a boat. It's very difficult when you're buddy-buddy. Of course, you don't have objectivity if that is the case here. And if you're vacationing with the people who you supposedly cover, you're not reporting on the NFL. You're participating in the NFL. There is a slight difference there. And this, of course, is how they make the sausage. You're not supposed to see how they make the sausage. The lines get blurred. Ask Diana Rossini about that. They often get erased. And it's all one big buddy-buddy country club. Family, friends, and football retreats where they all hang out together. And if you want to know who the mark is, look in the mirror. You're the mark. If you think otherwise, you are the absolute mark. Imagine back in the day. You know, I remember when I was a kid, I heard stories about the old days and journalism, how they covered the president. Reporters. It was a very serious job. Imagine like if Walter Cronkite, considered the greatest TV guy, reporter of his generation, if he was like sunbathing and with with Richard Nixon. They were putting suntan on each other's backs. Like, that would be, I understand. It's not the White House. It's just football. I get it. I understand. However, that's where we are now. All right. That's where we are now. And the NFL, at one point, there was some of that. Now everyone's in bed with everyone else. And so it's just like a nice trip to the theme park, the NFL. And the reporters are just cast members. That's what they are. And you have to accept it because that's the reality of the situation. And if anything really negative comes out, they just ignore it. For example, Diana Russini. That story, seemingly problematic to the integrity of the NFL media, and the NFL media world didn't have a comment because they didn't, you know, it goes on apparently all the time. Everyone's in bed with everyone else or on boats in the Bahamas having a great time. So there you go. It's the NFL's version of pro wrestling. And you get a backstage pass, and you get a backstage pass, and you get a backstage pass. 877-99 on Fox. 877-996-6369. On X, at Ben Maller. That's at Ben Maller. If you'd like to be part of the program that way, you can call in and scream and shout and all of that. So some old furniture being auctioned off, but it's not what you think it is. We'll get to that. We'll take your calls. And also later this hour, we'll have the Insta Trivia and Maller to the Third Degree. We'll get to all of that. We will do it next. However, I don't know if you know this, the Cup is taking over the U.S. We are just days away here, and only DraftKings has you fully covered. It is the A Block. What hour is it?
0: Number two.
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0: Old furniture, big money. We'll get to that coming up in a minute. It is I, Bill Miller. You're locked in on the Ben Maller Show that can be reached at 877-99 on Fox. New people are always welcome. We love the new people. The newbies. Not that we don't like the regulars. The newbies, lots of fun. Also, on the X Machine, at Ben Maller.
1: Hey, Ben, how you doing?
0: Say hello to Lorena, the FSR tech queen.
2: Hi, Bill.
0: Don't talk to me! And a Koopa Loop, a Bronco fan. That's a Bronco fan. Your comments can and will be used against you in the kangaroo court of the Ben Maller Show. Back to it. Alf the Alien Opiner writes in. He says, wouldn't it be great if John Lynch performed some skullduggery and traded Brandon Ayuk to the Factory of Sadness for some of those scratchers they got from the Rams? Oh, that'd be so good. I wouldn't put it past John Lynch. Like, where's the least attractive team to go to? It's always the Factory of Sadness there. You say in Cleveland. Every time they occasionally get somebody good, they trade them, get rid of them. That's how they do things. Sean writes in, he says, as the sole creator of the film The Ballad of Benoit Benjamin, I am proud to let you know that we are about to hit 1,000 views on YouTube. If I ever get divorced, I think my wife may use that against me in court. Well, congratulations, Sean. I am impressed that you were able to track down Benoit Benjamin. I'm a little disappointed you did not contact me to... I have many Benoit Benjamin stories. I was around him at the end of his playing career, not in the glory days with the Clips, but he was playing for like the Sonics and some other teams, and they'd come into L.A., and I have a buddy of mine who's friends with him, but I'm very happy that you tracked him down. Everyone who covered the NBA in those days has a Benoit Benjamin story, the stuff of legends, and so there you go. If you have not seen it, I should get Sean on my podcast at some point to talk about behind the scenes, because I figure since that thing's only got 1,000 views, he'll probably tell me all the dirt on Benoit at this point. He did threaten, though. Sean threatened to give Benoit my number, and then he'll start calling me nonstop like Doc Mike. I don't know that I want that. So not a great idea. Yeah, it's cool that you made a documentary about one of the great characters of the 1980s, 90s NBA. That is solid. What else do we have? Let's see. Page down. Mr. Irrigation says, Brandon Ayuk isn't even on the 49ers depth chart according to the Google. Just Google it. You say, Gary writes in and says, I've been listening to you off and on for several years now, and I see your social media sometimes. That's cool. The way you interact with your fans, you seem like a good dude. You don't do shout-outs. He said, since you don't do shout-outs, I will give a shout-out to you. Well, thank you, Gary. I appreciate that. And Gary's got that look. He's got that in his photo. He kind of looks like Steve Bartman. You're not Steve Bartman, are you, Gary? Did you change your name? Gary, from Steve Bartman, you have that Bartman look. He's got the headphones. He's got the hat, the glasses. He's got the, you know, that's a good-looking man, but, you know, he's got the Bartman look, if you know who. Does anyone even know? Lorena, do you know who Steve Bartman is?
2: No, I don't believe I do.
0: Who do you think Steve Bartman is?
2: Well, maybe the son of Bart Simpson, Steve Bartman.
0: Yes, that is 100% good, right? Correct. Yes. That is spot on. Yeah.
3: To be fair, that's a tough one.
0: Yeah. You know, that's been 23. I'm not saying
3: this to be mean, but I think there's a decent chance that a number of the editors that work here don't know.
0: Weren't even
3: Steve
0: alive. Oh, my God. I was sitting in the other room. We were counting down to the Cubs had won the pennant. They were going to the World Series. It was, what game was that? Was that game 5 or game 6 of the, it was playing the Marlins. I remember that. It was Cubs and Marlins at Wrigley Field, and Moises Alou went over and tried to catch a ball, and this guy named Steve Bartman. We didn't know his name at the time.
3: Game 6.
0: Game 6. Oh, yeah, and then they lost game 7 after that. And so he was just a fan, and he interfered with the ball, and then the Marlins came back and won the game. And that guy, here's the amazing thing. It's been 23 years. He's done no interviews. Nobody knows anything about him. He's just gone on and lived his life. He was probably in his mid-20s, so he's got to be close to 50, if not older than that at this point. And just that's it. Just was offered a lot of money to do interviews. Back in those days, they offered money 23 years ago for these kind of interviews. Didn't do any of them. Just didn't want the publicity. There was like a mob outside Wrigley Field. He had to sneak out. And it's a crazy night.
3: I didn't know this, that the Cubs gave him a championship ring after the
0: after they won
3: in 2016.
0: Okay. Did he take it?
3: It doesn't say.
0: Okay.
3: But yeah, I mean, it says no interviews. He continues to live quietly in the Chicago suburbs. Strict level of privacy.
0: Wow. That's crazy, man. He must be making good money. Probably, you know, not back then, though. He was a young guy.
3: I mean, I understand the level of privacy after it happened. You know, I mean, you're kind of worried about your safety. But once they won the World Series, I feel like all's forgiven at that point, right?
0: Yeah, that was 13 years later. Right? Yeah. The Cubs' second World Series. That's their argument. Yeah, it's interesting. It's maybe I get him on my podcast. See if we can get Bartman on my podcast. I'll put him on the Fifth Hour podcast. Supermarket Steve writes in as I clear my throat. He says, "Were you around the night when Benoit forgot his shoes and couldn't play in the game? Then the very next day brought two right shoes." That was before my time. I was not there. Although I think I heard every Benoit Benjamin story when I started. It was only a few years after Benoit had left the Clippers, and everyone had a Benoit Benjamin story. And the next one that was told was better than every other story that you heard, whether it involved the Clippers practicing at a high school across, you know, or he would, you know, have whatever stuff happened, or the speed. But I got a million stories. But, they didn't make the documentary, which is unfortunate. Let's go to the phones. Let's say hello to Max. Mad Max is in Springfield, in the Commonwealth. Hello, Mad Max. Welcome, Max.
1: Hi. I like the Saints. No, I'm just kidding. But throwback to G. I don't know if you remember that call with Jeannie Medford.
0: Yes.
1: I go way back, man. I go way back. Second time caller, a long time listener. But
0: well, thank you.
1: I usually listen to the podcast.
0: Well, you're up late. It's a rare and appropriate night to be awake. Huh?
1: Right. Usually if I ever listen live or if I call you, I'm usually doing something stupid like driving across the country.
0: Where are you headed right now?
1: Last time I called you was about a year ago on 4th of July. I was going home from Knoxville, Tennessee. And this time I'm taking the wife and the kids down to Myrtle Beach.
0: Oh, nice. That'll be fun. Cool.
1: A little
0: early summer vacation thing.
1: Yeah. Yes, sir. Hopefully all goes well. So you're in a life-saving business right now for my family, keeping me awake.
0: We're keeping these people awake. And as you know, I've been to Myrtle Beach, and the guy, if you go to the airport at Myrtle Beach, the guy at the Hertz counter, fan of the show. So he's a listener to the show. Yeah, so if you need a rental, you don't need a rental car because you're driving down there.
1: No.
0: But when I flew into Myrtle Beach and we rented a car, and the guy's like, "Yeah, I know who you are." So
1: you flew the Mallard jet over there, I'm assuming?
0: Yes, that or I took three planes sitting in the back of the plane, squished like a sardine. One of those two things, yes.
1: But I'm also a tall guy, so I know exactly how that feels. That is a horrible experience.
0: Now, are you planning on hitting all of the miniature golf courses in Myrtle Beach?
1: Well, I have a 5'3" and a 1-year-old with me.
0: Okay. A little too young.
1: They're interested for about 2.5 minutes, and then, and then the rest is just pulling teeth.
0: I understand. And you have several more years before they will actually settle down and enjoy the golf. Yeah.
1: Exactly. Right.
0: So you're really going for you and the wife, really, is what you're doing. The kids are the kids would be happy staring at a wall if you gave them some toys, right? They wouldn't care.
1: No, not quite. My kids love being anywhere but at home. So
0: oh, is that right? Interesting.
1: Oh, yeah. They're excited. Yeah.
0: What, do you live in a prison? What's wrong with your house?
1: A lot, apparently.
0: Okay. Right.
1: It's a small house, Ben. Ben, as, Massachusetts is a very expensive place to live now. So
0: I've heard. Yes. Yeah. It's not,
1: yes, indeed. You have quite the collection of callers from the Commonwealth at this point.
0: We do. You got to move out to, like, Vermont or something like that, and you can eat as much Ben and Jerry's as you want, and you'll have trees around you, and you'll just live out in, you know, big house out there.
1: Right. Yeah. Right. I've thought about that for sure. Ben, you remember the 2 weeks behind guy
0: Oh, yes, I do remember. That's an old reference. I do remember that. You're a little stuck in a time warp. Yes.
1: You can call me the 5 months behind guy. So okay. I'm quite behind on the show. So this show is like a sneak peek into the future on what's been going on. Because in my sports world, you're still telling us that we're not the Seahawks won't win with Sam Darnold. You know.
0: Well, at the time I made that take, that was a great take. And without the NFL, as you know, without the NFL interfering, then that we know that the Rams would have won. The Seahawks needed Correct. Some corrupt officials to help them Correct. Out.
3: Hey, spoiler, he's not there yet.
0: Oh, I'm sorry about that.
1: right, babe. I was hoping for a spoiler for sure.
0: All right, you'll hear this. Wait, this is June, so you'll hear this in November? Am I right on that?
1: Right. I'm hoping to catch up by then. Maybe I'll skip enough blind Scott phone calls to catch up.
0: You do that, you'll be right up to date within a day. You'll be right back on track there. All right. Well, where are you at? Are you, did you just leave or are you there? Where are you at?
1: I'm about halfway through my 13-hour drive. So I just entered Virginia. Just.
0: Oh, okay. Yeah. That's the state for lovers, I think. Something like that.
1: Right.
0: Yeah, they have a license plate. Yeah, they have a lover's thing on the license plate or something like that. All right, well, safe travels there, Max. Down I-95. Enjoy Myrtle Beach with the kiddos. Take lots of photos because they'll be old farts before you know it. All right?
1: Right. Thanks, man. I'll talk to you in a year when I'm going somewhere else.
0: Can't wait, man. This is great. All right, thank you. There's Max. His yearly phone call on his way to Myrtle Beach. I recommend Captain Hook's Pirate Adventure or whatever it's called. There's a miniature golf course with pirates.
2: Oh, really?
0: And, yeah, it's the miniature golf capital of America.
4: I want to stay up. I want. Me.
0: There are more.
4: Mine. Now.
2: That's Captain Hook, by the way.
0: I understand. We have a Benoit Benjamin call from Louisiana. Now, I got to take this guy real quick. Chris, what's going on? Chris in Louisiana. Welcome.
5: Hey, Ben, I've called before. I'm actually the sports director from the CBS affiliate here.
0: Okay.
5: I called before on the show.
0: Okay, I remember you. Yeah.
5: So Benoit Benjamin, he's from my home market of Monroe, Louisiana. Really, really cool dude. I know he has, of course, a lot of stories, but yeah, man, it's pretty wild. Hearing you bring up Benoit Benjamin, and I'm like, oh, my God.
0: Does he live there? Is he back in that area?
5: I'm not quite sure. Last I heard, he wasn't, but but that was several years ago. Make sure. But no, it's just interesting hearing a Benoit Benjamin reference. And also, by the way, before you hang up, I'm not too far away from Anthony in Louisiana. He's in nearby Greenwood, which is 20 minutes away from me. So
0: okay. Well, I recommend. I mean, that would be a great feature. You know, go behind the scenes with Anthony, he's blind. He loves Outback Steakhouse and Lorena. Those are the things in life that are important to him.
5: Yeah. And another quick fun fact, too. Monroe, Louisiana also gave L.A. Andrew Whitworth and Philip Palmer from ABC 7 and Shreveport.
0: Philip Palmer from Channel 7 is from Monroe, Louisiana. Who knew? I did not expect Philip Palmer's name to come up. Local TV legend, Philip Palmer here in L.A. That's great, Chris. All right. Well, I hope things are going well for you, Chris. Keep dominating the TV there in Louisiana, my man. Thank you.
5: All right, appreciate it, Ben.
0: All right, be well. Chris in Monroe. Send me an email, Chris. There's Chris in Monroe, Louisiana. It is the Ben Maller Show, so they are auctioning off the courtside seats Taylor Swift and Travis Kelce sat in at the Eastern Conference Finals game, and the bidding is up, and away. So they sat there in Cleveland watching the Cavs lose Game 3, and last we checked, 38 bids. Up to $6,000 for just a regular old chair. All right, is the Ben Maller Show. We've got a lot of things to get to, and I am on time, Maller, by the clock, for the clock, plausibly all about the clock. We have Maller with a third degree. Here's the instant trivia. There are 533 players who have appeared in 50-plus NBA playoff games the last 50 seasons, and Blank's teams have a .754 winning percentage when he played. The best of any of those players of the 533. Again, 533 players who have appeared in 50-plus NBA playoff games the last 50 seasons. Blank's teams had a .754 winning percentage when he played. Best of any of those players. That is the Insta Trivia. The answer, we'll get to it. We'll do it next. However, it is the B block. What hour is it? Let's see here. 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

0: 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It is the Bane Maller Show. A reminder, this show is not only a radio show, it's not only a podcast, it's also on YouTube. Yeah, that's where all the cool kids are. 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Please comment on the videos. Get in that algorithm. Trying to mess with all the bots and the fake accounts out there in social media land. So help us out on YouTube at Ben Maller Show. We want real people to follow that. Thank you, thank you, thank you, thank you. All right, back to it. Time now for the payoff on the Instat Trivia. There have been 533 players who've appeared in 50 or more NBA playoff games the past 50 seasons. Blank's teams have had a 754 win percentage when he played. That is the best of any of those players. That is the question. What's the answer? Andy in Lionel Lakes, Minnesota says, I got to go with LeBron James, Mr. Garrison from King Rory, Mad Max from Springfield, guessed by Alf the Alien Opina. Oh, look, nice little drawing of him driving out to South Carolina. Bill Cartwright, guessed by Eek in Roseville, Minnesota, James Hetfield from Rob the Goat Man in Des Moines, Danny DeVito from Robbie the Mariner fan, Anthony Edwards, Ant-Man from Femi. Who else do we have? Page down, Allie Brink, lovely lady. My apologies to her from Shane in Des Moines. All right, what else do we have? Page down, Doug, Monkey Biz Doug is going with Georgia Honeybees. Do you have an answer, Lorena?
1: Shaquille O'Neal.
0: No, that is incorrect. The correct answer, the late, great Stacey King. Rest in peace, Stacey King. Died over the weekend at age 59. Way too young. Bulls legend. Well, not a legend, but he was on the Bulls when they were good. Here we go. Here we go. Here we go.
2: It's Maller.
3: How about that?
0: Yeah.
2: Third degree.
0: Here we go. Yeah, cool.
4: Now, Ben, yes. At the end of last week, Baker Mayfield said that they are not anywhere close, the Buccaneers and him, on contract talks.
0: Uh-huh.
4: Do you think they'll eventually come to an agreement, or do you think we'll see Baker on his fifth team eventually?
0: Well, I want to talk more about this next hour. I don't know. At some point, I'm going to talk about this. But Baker Mayfield's been up and down. He's not been consistent with Tampa. He's been good at times, mediocre at times, kind of in the middle. He's paid about what he should be paid. I think they'll get something done. He wants to be there. He's got roots there. I think he'll stay. Next!
4: But that flag football player, Hoosh Doucette, who said that he thinks that Patrick Mahomes wouldn't hold a candle in flag football. He tried to walk that back, but he also said that he only thinks one or two NFL players could make the U.S. men's Olympic flag football team. How many do you think will actually end up on it?
0: I think at least half will be NFL players, if not 75%. For marketing reasons, Coop.
4: Yep,
0: next!
4: Yep. they said that there's a report that the Portland Trailblazers are willing to trade for Giannis without any sort of guarantee he'll stay.
0: Yeah.
4: Do you think that's going to give them a leg up?
0: Well, not with keeping Giannis, but yeah, if they're willing to, who cares? They don't need a contract. Absolutely, that would help them out. How'd we do?
4: You pass us.
0: There we go! There we go! 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
16: Sunday night's IndyCar race near St. Louis went to Joseph Newgarden. Denny Hamlin took the NASCAR event at Michigan, his third victory this year. The U.S. Women's Open in L.A. went to American Nelly Korda by one stroke. At Golf's Memorial in Ohio, J.T. Poston won it in a playoff, and Tyrrell Hatton took the LIV Golf event in Spain by two strokes over Jon Rahm. Number two seed Alexander Zverev won the French Open final in five sets, his first career Grand Slam title. WNBA wins for L.A. and Toronto. Former Chicago Bulls player and broadcaster Stacey King died at the age of 59, no cause of death given. Advancing to the College World Series, Texas, Georgia, and North Carolina, the San Francisco Giants won the Sunday night ball game in 10 innings at the Cubs 2-1. The Angels beat the Dodgers in L.A. 13-5. The Mets won 7-3 at San Diego. I'm Steve DeSager.
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0: The Nerds! Another hour. of the Ben Maller Show. We are in the air everywhere. Co-conspirators, as we do the Mango Tango, coast to coast, border to border and beyond, on the vast and ginormously powerful microphones of FSR, emanating live.
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0: 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And then Maller Prop Guy said, "What about me? 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Right. There you go. And we are back at it here in this hour talking baseball. We'll get back to the calls. The nerd turd, if you will. That's the headline. Headline this hour, the nerd turd. Dateline San Diego. That's right. Great movie. Years ago. It's an old movie now. Anchorman. To San Diego television back in the heyday of TV. So over the weekend, Manny Machado. Push it back. Manny Machado against the analytic overload, as the Padres are free falling. San Diego, if you like the Padres, you'll say they're in a rough patch. If you don't like the Padres, you'll say they suck. You're being mean, Maller. 2-11 their last 13 games, the Padres. That's a 154 winning percentage. And struggling does not quite sum it up. The Padres are at the very, very bottom in runs, average, on-base percentage, and slugging percentage. They are dead last in all of those seemingly important categories. Now, Machado himself was hitting, coming into the weekend, he was hitting a career low 174. He's actually lower than that now. He's the lowest qualified hitter in the National League. Now, he does have 11 home runs as he's trying to hit a home run on every single swing. So in a media session over the weekend, Machado unloaded. And he was upset, very frustrated with the flood of advanced statistics the nerds have brought to baseball. And he says that he didn't even know and understand many of them. He called out the FIP, fielding independent pitching. He called that out. There was also W something, something, something he called out. He said, quote, "I just wish we can get the analytics out of the way," Machado said. This is a quote. "I think there are too many stats out there, too many stats, way too many numbers. I don't even know half of the stuff that goes up there." He's talking about the scoreboard. "Crazy, dude." Quote continues. "It goes back to old school stuff, man," Machado said. "Just see the ball, hit the ball. At the end of the day," Machado's rant continued, "it's about competing. Play good defense, you win a ball game. You make one more run than the other team, you win a ball game, blah, blah, blah, blah, blah." All right, so that is a good jumping off point. Let us discuss the question. Thumbs up or thumbs down? Thumbs up, thumbs down on Padres star Manny Machado pushing back against the analytics. So I've got essential oils, Chernobyl, and residue. And we will combine all of these things together And we're going to have some rock and roll is what we're going to have, a little rock and roll for you. So first of all, on the question, thumbs up, thumbs down on Padres star Manny Machado pushing back against analytics. Now, this is not just a one thumbs up. This is a two thumbs up. Two thumbs up. That's how we're doing. So baseball did not get smarter. There's this idea that baseball got smarter. It didn't get smarter. It got addicted to the spreadsheet. And the people who own baseball teams, even though they're very wealthy, many of them are not that bright. And they were sold a bill of goods by the nerds. And I give the guys credit. You know, if you're in the Ivy League and you're lucky enough to go to one of those Ivy League schools and you're pretty much set up, it's very hard to F up when you go to an Ivy League school because of the network of people that have graduated before you who help out the alumni from those schools. The hardest part is to get into an Ivy League school. And once you're in, you really have to be a screw up not to make it work. Like there's dropouts that have made billions from Ivy League schools. It's that you're set up. Anyway, the point of this is that these guys were able to convince certain owners that this is the way to do it. And some of those teams early on had success. And now we have this full-on indoctrination, a full-on indoctrination. We've reached the point where the players now need a translator in baseball for their own stats on the scoreboard. Now, it's easy just to dismiss Machado and say, well, he sucks, and that's why he doesn't like the nerd stats because his numbers aren't very good. It's deeper than that, though. All right. This is not progress. Baseball is not progressing in the right direction. Baseball used to be smooth jazz, right? Instinct, rhythm, feel. Now it's like you're doing the taxes. You have to know the tax code and all the loopholes and the squiggly, you know, lines and all that stuff. That's what baseball is today. We're at the point now where, I'll give you a great example. Fernando Tatis has had a terrible year for the Padres. He has one home run. He's a $350 million player, and he's, I think it might be more than that. He's got one home run. And there are nerds that are convinced he's doing well because the analytics say he's doing very well. Yet the results, home runs, runs batted in, he sucks at, but the other numbers he's looking good at. And you're like, what is that? That's what I'm talking about. This is a disease. You look at it, the Padres are, they're a classically over-engineered product. Beautiful design, terrible performance for the Padres. The Padres don't need more analytics. They don't. They need fewer iPads is what they need. More barrel contact, which is also a stat the nerds have. They need some of that stuff. And Machado, after the weekend against the Metropolitan, when you have a bad weekend against the Mets, that's an extra level of suck. Machado is hitting 169 now. But at least he knows, Manny Machado, that he does not need some data scientist to tell him he's bad like half of Major League Baseball. Like, in fact, the data scientist said, well, you're not that bad if you look at the batting average. When I started doing stuff with the Dodgers years ago, there's this guy named Ross Porter, and I love Ross. He was very nice to me, and Ross was an old TV guy back in the heyday of television. But Ross had been a Dodger broadcaster for a long time. And Ross, I told him this at the time, and I've talked to him a few times over the years since I stopped doing that many years ago. Ross was ahead of his time. He did every ridiculous stat when he was doing those Dodger games on radio. And it was just nonstop. We used to kid around about back in those days. Be like, Chipper Jones on a Saturday afternoon when the humidity level reaches 110 degrees. He's got a really good batting average for the Atlanta Braves. You know, that whole shtick. But anyway, the point is, it's not see the ball, hit the ball. Although at the core of baseball, it is see the ball, hit the ball. Now it's see ball. Let me check the tablet. Let me see my tablet to see how that looks. And I think I have to adjust the launch angle a little bit. Yeah. Shove the launch angle up your tuchus is what I say. And then you go out and strike out anyway. But the launch angle was good, though. Oh, man. It's so good. And baseball, like I'm not totally against like the numbers. It's just over the top. And they went all in on the data. At Major League Baseball, it's like essential oils. They were convinced that this oil will cure everything, and from strikeouts to players getting along with each other in the locker room, the clubhouse, and all that stuff, It's the essential oil. Of course, the one they picked, of all the oils, they didn't pick lavender. They picked snake oil. That's the essential oil that they have. And they're so far in now, it's like, how do you get rid of it? Now, originally, as I was told by somebody at Major League Baseball, who worked for a team in Major League Baseball, the original idea was this is content, and they could market it and sell it, and it was fan engagement. That there's a lot of nerds out there that love this stuff, and they'll spend a lot more time back. This is when this all started. There were people using just websites, not social media as much, and so their argument was, well, we can get these guys to stay on there, we can sell more ads, and so we'll have a stat for literally everything. Like, for example, Jazz Chisholm took a 2-hour bowel movement last Wednesday and then hit a home run. So clearly, when he hits a 2-hour bowel movement, he's ready to go. On the other side, Aaron Judge took a 30-minute bowel movement and then he was out of the Yankee lineup. He was hurt. Is there a correlation, causation situation? Who knows? Anyway, so again, the old school was just go out there and compete. The new school is to compute. And we get two strikes. In the old days, they told you to choke up on the bat, try to just put the ball in play, make a defender make a play. Now, of course, they tell you that you must have the proper launch angle to try to hit the ball to the moon, and it's all about your process, and it's not about the results. So I like the old KISS method, keep it simple, stupid. That's what I like. Oh, you're old, Maller. You're a boomer, Maller. I'm not a boomer. I'm not. I'm just pointing that out. All right, secondly, to Chicago we go, where the Cubs have benched starting shortstop Dansby Swanson. And this happened over the weekend. Craig Counsell said it was a mental reset. That's the overpaid manager of the Cubs, who lost to the Giants on Sunday Night Baseball. Swanson hitting .180. We are in June. We are in the month of June. So another struggling player. Dansby Swanson, former Atlanta Brave, his defense supposedly remains very good. They're very excited about his defense. They're not paying him for his defense, though. They're paying him to hit, and the bat is currently in the Arctic as Dansby Swanson has one home run since May, which I'm told is not good. So the question, how big a problem is Dansby Swanson for the Cubbies at this point? So the manager here, Craig Counsell, what he's doing is he's candy coating, extra sugar. He's candy coating this. It's like he's running a Hershey rehab center and just put it in some chocolate fondue and just do that. And then boom, you're talking about reset. Reset my tuchus is what I say, right? That'll spark a turnaround. Please, come on. Counsell doesn't believe that. His job is to downplay what everyone sees here. And then it's like he's trying to sell you a used car and there's no engine and it's missing two tires. It's a great deal, though, at this point. Calling it a reset is like calling Chernobyl just a warm-up act. Swanson is nearing the halfway point of his fourth season. He's got a seven-year contract, $177 million. So he's got my Maller math here. He's got 3 years and $81 million left. $81 million left on the books for Dansby Swanson. That seems problematic. Am I being too reactionary to talk shows? That seems problematic. He's hitting .180. And the Cubs, by all accounts, seemingly stuck with him. They're married with no prenup, so I hope they enjoy that. Dansby is 32, which means he's at the very end of his athletic prime. Your athletic prime is typically 27 to 32. 32 would be the end of it. And as of this moment, it appears that this is a Wile E. Coyote situation. If you're familiar with the old Looney Tunes, and he's falling off a cliff, chasing after the Roadrunner, time and time and time again. And he's not even close to average. Like the numbers, the here's another nerd stat, OPS plus, I don't know what that is. He's, according to that, he's 24 points below your baseline major league player, which seems problematic. Seems problematic. And overall, the Cubs have a roster of veteran underachievers. You've got that cheating Astro trash, Alex Bregman, who's still hanging out there. Does he not lead baseball? I saw a stat on the, I was watching the NBC thing on Sunday because there was no basketball, no hockey. So I was watching the Cubs and the Giants. And I'm pretty sure they had a stat on there that he leads baseball in runners left on base, which seems problematic. And you've got, I mean, down Suzuki's been bad, the whole group. And so Bregman in particular is on pace. The cheating ass 1-1000, 2-1000 hole is on pace for just 12 home runs, 47 RBIs. It has been disastrous. Cubs mathematically are still right in the mix of everything because they won, had some winning streaks, but it's not good. All right, final thought. Speaking of not good, we go to Arizona. The Diamondbacks made an interesting roster move. They signed outfielder Max Kepler, the former Minnesota Twin, who had a stopover in Philadelphia. Now, the reason this is interesting, Max Kepler is currently suspended for cheating for Major League Baseball. He's a cheat. Max Kepler did steroids. He's serving an 80-game suspension. He is not active yet. He's a PED cheat. Kepler tested positive back in January of this year for the gym juice, and so he's been suspended. He's ineligible to join the team until June 25th. So as of today, 17 days as we're doing this in real time, until he can join the team. He remains on the restricted list, does not count against the Diamondbacks 40-man roster until that date. And so the question is, why would the Diamondbacks bother adding Max Kepler, the old Twin, old Philly, while he is still currently suspended for being a PED cheat? So it makes no sense. The guy's got the PED cooties. Right? He's got the cooties. And Arizona's acting like it's a feature, not a bug. So I don't get it. This certainly seems like a desperation play for the Diamondbacks. And I was trying to find out who Max Kepler knows. There must be some coach or front office underling that Max has a relationship, because it's always who you know, not what you know. And he's got to know somebody there. On the outside, this just reeks of desperation, and that's it. The Diamondbacks, as our friends in Australia would say, acting like a bunch of bloody roos, as Aussie Waz would point out there. They're hopping around, and they're grabbing whatever moves at this particular point. You're like, what are we doing here? And look, the Snakes, they did not sign Max Kepler. They essentially adopted a stray, and they're hoping that it still bites. It's slithering along. And they're hoping that it still bites at this particular point. It's a coupon clipping exercise. Arizona's basically saying, hey, maybe the steroid residue from the drugs he was taking in January, I know it's June, is something in there, got a little stronger. They haven't fully worn off yet, so we're betting on the residue. The problem with that is, even if this takes off, even if this guy plays well, Max, let's say he does benefit from being a cheat and he hits a bunch of home runs for the Diamondbacks, which is highly unlikely, he's ineligible. Let's say Arizona makes the wild card. He's ineligible to play in the playoffs because you're a steroid guy. You can't be in there. And so he's banned from postseason. So that doesn't make any sense. And people say, well, that's a low-risk move, and that's the argument. It doesn't really matter and all that stuff. It's like buying a carton of whole milk. You're buying the carton of whole milk there, which expired 3 weeks ago, and you're still like, well, it might still be good. And you're like, well, that's why it's 80% off. It just doesn't seem to make a lot of sense. All right, it is the Ben Maller Show. If you'd like to be part, 877-99 on Fox. That's 877-996-6369. Also on X, at Ben Maller. That's at Ben Maller if you want to be part of the program. We'll take your calls coming up later this hour. If you stay with us for the full hour, coming up later on, we will have the somewhat popular Insta advice line. Time now for the Maller Riddle of the Day. And here's the Maller Riddle of the Day. Star Shohei Ohtani was startled over the weekend by blank in the Dodgers dugout. Again, star Shohei Ohtani was startled by blank over the weekend in the Dodgers dugout. That is the Maller Riddle of the Day. The answer. We'll get to it, and we will do it next. All right. I am told now, though, that it is the A block, and that means that I need to know what hour it is. Let's see if we can find out here.
2: Number three. Ha, ha, ha.
0: There's a little buzz in the air. You know about this. The World Cup is beginning here. Like, in a few days, the World Cup is, I know there's a lot of excitement. Can you feel the buzz in L.A.?
4: Woo!
0: Yeah. You know how you know it's World Cup time? They're cleaning up the drug addicts from the parks in L.A. So you know the World Cup's coming, baby. You know it's almost here. They're trying to clean up the shady parts of town.
1: Good luck.
0: Yeah, exactly. 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
13: Can I have your attention, please? Will the real Ben Maller please stand up?
14: Y'all act like you never heard sports radio before. Well, you ain't, at least not like this, that's for sure. Any clown can tell you who won the game and give you the score, but Big Ben and his boys give you so much more. It's cooking entertainment and the Maller monologues. This ain't the minor league. Ben only runs with the big dogs. He's king of the hill, A number one, top of the heap. Just what the doctor ordered if you can't sleep. All the others try to sound like Ben and act like Ben and talk like Ben, but they're just not Ben. Big Ben is more than just a clock in the UK. He's the undisputed champ, and I don't care what you say. He's Ben Maller, yes, he's the real Maller. All the other Ben Maller are just another fella, so won't the real Ben Maller please stand up? Please stand up. Please stand up. He's Ben Maller, yes, he's the real Maller. All the other Ben Mallers are just some other fella, so won't the real Ben Maller please stand up? Please stand up. Please stand up. It's Maller, not Mahler. Let me tell you a little something about his callers. Some are tripping, some are sipping, some talk trash like Scottie Pippen. There's Angry Bill and Whoopie Pie Blair and Howlin' James who snores on the air. Blind Scott, Blind Emmett, and Blind Seabass, and Chris from Houston and his cheating Astros. Andrea and her crazy astrology. Alexis who defies basic biology. And Doc Mike says, can I buy you a drink? I don't know, let me think. This drink kinda stinks. Marcel from Brooklyn, Dick from Dayton. Some are pretty funny and some are irritating.
0: Classic Maller Militia. Maller song. You will never kiss Mr. PC from Flint, Michigan. Outstanding. Don't forget, coming up this summer, a month and a half or so from now, we have not got the exact date, the Maller Palooza will be here. 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
1: Hi, Bill.
0: Tech Queen. How dare you? And Coop Aloop. You can find Coop at a Bronco Fan. Your comments can and will be used against you in the court of sports radio. So please act accordingly. Time now for the Maller Riddle of the Day. Star Shohei Ohtani was startled by blank over the weekend in the Dodgers dugout. All right, that is the question. What is the answer? Bobby in Florida says Maury Povich with a lie detector test. That's key lime pie, Bobby. Ferg Dog says a hobo taking a nap in it. Well, that would be... that would be alarming.
1: Yeah.
0: Yeah.
1: James, is that you?
0: Asher says, oh, there's James right there. Ferg Dog's Twitter ban. What else? He dropped his betting slip from King Rory. What else do we have? Page down. Ferg Dog tunneling into the dugout after escaping from ex-jail. That would be shocking. Rob the Goatman says, startled by Robbie the Mariner fan, dressed as a hot dog. By a caged animal from Alf, the alien opiner. Look at that. Good use of the AI. Who else do we have? Page down. Shohei Ohtani saw blind Scott in the dugout wearing a banana hammock. Rebecca the Ram fan says, probably shouldn't have written this, but what the heck. Yeah,
2: this
0: why
2: is my
0: not?
2: Nightmare.
0: You only live once. Enjoy your life. All right. YOLO. What else do we have? Page down. Ghost Rats from Shay. Ice from Donkey Sausage. What else do we have? Page down. Can't read that. We'll skip over that. Attilo from Florida says the spicy gabagool. The spicy gabagool. Gas station sushi from Eek in Roseville, Minnesota. Saw the ghosts of Pete Rose and Shoeless Joe Jackson from Ice Lee. That's the name they have on their account. Who else? Oh, that's our buddy from Cincinnati. Yeah. Who else? We have Page down. Can't read that. We've got Bill says a Teenage Mutant Ninja Turtle is the answer. Monkey Biz Doug from South Korea says his ex-translator. Spiders! Big spiders from Courtesy Flusher.
2: Who else? This is my nightmare.
0: Timmy from Busco, Indiana says he was startled by learning someone put Icy Hot in his jockstrap. That would be rather shocking. Yes. All right, Lorena, do you have an answer? The Maller Riddle of the Day. Here it is. Dodger star Shohei Ohtani was startled by blank in the dugout over the weekend.
1: A herd of pigeons.
0: Herd of pigeons. Is that correct? Is it called a herd if there's a lot of pigeons?
1: I don't know.
0: I feel like you made that up. I feel like
1: it was an
0: not,
1: educated guess.
0: They're not called a herd. I don't think there is a herd. It's on the radio. It gets paid a lot of money during the day, but not that. No, the correct answer would be Ohtani was startled by a giant cockroach in the Dodger dugout. Cockroach. How soon before they start selling the cockroaches at the like little Ohtani cockroaches in the Dodger Stadium?
1: Oh my gosh, how cute would that be?
0: Yes,
1: a little cockroach statue with a bat and a little Ohtani hat.
0: Little cockroach would only cost you $700. Why not? Let's say hello to Andrew, who's in Bakersfield, California. Hello, Andrew. Welcome.
4: Hey, Ben. Ed OG is from Boston.
0: What did you say?
1: Ed OG is from...
4: is from Boston. Boston.
0: Who cares?
4: He's a good rapper. Where am I from? Capistrano Valley High School, boy.
0: You live in Bakersfield. You're not even near Capistrano Valley anymore. That's where the great Todd Marijanovich went to high school.
4: I believe it was Mission Viejo.
0: You're incorrect. Todd Marijanovich, who was a Raider quarterback in the 80s, graduated from Capo Valley High School. He played at multiple high schools, but he ended up at Capo Valley. And you don't even know that. You're like a fraud, dude. I know more about your high school than you know.
4: How about Danny Geis, Malaiofa McKenzie and Chris Culbertson at punter.
0: Nobody
4: cares. Malaiofa McKenzie.
0: Nobody cares.
4: Okay.
0: The only name they care about was Todd Marinovich, and even that's an old name now.
4: Huh. Malaiofa McKenzie. Come on now.
0: That's not a famous name.
4: All right, we'll see what the callers say. But I have a message for all people concerning the Chicago Bears.
0: Well, yeah, I'm sure everyone's dying to hear. Yefimi right now and Tree in Chicago are like, oh, no, he's got a message for the Bears. What are we going to do?
5: The Bears.
4: Well, if they move the stadium to Indiana, I'm calling all people to not attend one game at the stadium and let them play for an empty stadium. Have you not heard of nonviolent protest?
0: Yeah. And what do you think the odds of that happening?
4: Where you at, Common? Where you at, Kanye? Where you at, Twista? One of the best rappers ever.
0: Okay, they're all listening right now. They're all the great rappers love overnight talk radio, sports radio.
4: Have you heard of the podcast?
0: Okay.
4: And Twitter? Hey, let's go, man.
0: You're pretty sassy all of a sudden. You know, you get a little fame, you get a little celebrity, and you become kind of a schmuck.
4: I have no fame.
0: You're Andrew from Bakersfield.
4: Well,
0: yeah.
4: You're Ben from.
0: You know what you are. You're a Meshuggah. Is what you are.
4: What does that mean?
0: All right, look it up. I gotta go. Thank you. Let's say hello to Hollering James in Minneapolis, Minnesota.
15: Benny and the Jets.
0: There he is, the man, the myth, the legend. There's only one.
15: A legend in his own mind, and he's not too far behind. Because I bet Lorena, she's got a nice behind.
0: Wow, James, I think you've just violated many rules. I think you've violated HR rules across the board here.
16: I think he needs a timeout from the show.
0: James,
15: come on, James. Why does Coop always make a decision?
0: Well, you can't say that. Why would you think you can say that? You're going to get me in trouble, James. I can't allow you to say that.
15: You trying to get me fired, James?
0: Right, you want me fired?
15: No, I don't want you fired.
0: All right, you know what I'm going to do? All right.
15: No, I want you fired.
0: All right, listen.
15: I listen to the show as a dedicated listener.
0: All right. Coop has asked me to have you, I can't say that. How about you wash your mouth out with soap and water? How about that?
15: And Listerine.
0: No Listerine, soap and water.
15: Soap and water, okay.
0: All right.
15: I'll do that tonight before I go. Bye-bye and Betty, bye. Ben, I got something to say.
0: Well, no, you, James, I need to put you on timeout.
15: Please.
0: All right, I have to, James.
15: Well, I'm sorry.
0: Why didn't you talk about my tush? What's up with that? You don't think I have a good tushy?
15: I saw you, and it's a nice one.
0: James, I was kidding, James. I did not want you to talk about my derriere, all right? Come on.
15: But I won't talk about your derriere. Let's get out of sports, please.
0: Well, you were the one that brought this up. You're still talking about people's tuckuses. I didn't bring this up. You brought this up.
15: Oh, man, I fell under the wrong subject.
0: Why would you start with the badunkadunk? That's a bad job by you.
15: That is a bad job by me. But don't punish me, Ben. I got some sports takes. I got a sports book.
0: You have had no sports takes that haven't referenced the 90s or the 80s, ever.
15: Come on, yes, I do. It's a new one. The Vikings get rid of Kennard, right? Now they go on with some rookies, right? Coop pulled me. Oh, man.
0: I wonder what happened to James. Where did James? I don't hear him. Do you hear him?
15: I didn't do nothing.
1: His call must have been dropped.
0: Oh,
1: I can't.
0: My God.
15: I don't understand
0: why that happened. I don't understand why James, the call. I think, you know what? We activated. When you talk about employees' butts, we typically, there's a system here that it hangs up on you.
1: It's the dumper system.
0: Yeah.
1: Not the type you'd think.
0: It's unfortunate. I mean, James, he was right in the middle of that take. Right there, and that's it. I mean, no more Keister talk. That's it.
15: Dad, don't do that to me.
0: All right. Well, this is James. You're banned for the rest of the night. How about that, James? You're banned.
15: I'm,
0: you're allowed.
15: Are you going to let me call back?
0: Well, tomorrow. How about tomorrow? you know.
15: I cry every night. You know I do.
0: I know. All right. Well, you don't need to cry. There's no need to cry about it. Just call tomorrow.
15: I'm not with Leprechaun, Mike.
0: All right. All right. Listen, you're done for the night, all right? You were on the air. You've been on the air for 3 minutes. That's a long time.
15: I wish my Vikings were better.
0: Okay. James. Right there. Very accommodating. Our man hollering James. It is the Ben Maller Show as we press on through the overnight. The Insta Advice Line. Now, we were planning on giving advice to Ferg Dog on how to deal with prison, except he is now out of cyber jail. He has been released over the weekend. I think he still has a court date to deal with, so we're done with the Ferg Dog story. He has escaped from the social media jail. In the meantime, somebody needs our advice. Who should we give advice to? If I have an idea who needs our advice. If you want to recommend someone, you can send that in at Ben Maller. That's at Ben Maller on X. The Insta advice line is right around the corner. We'll get to that, and we will do it next. However, it is the B block. Blockity, blockity, blockity. The B block. And what hour is it?
5: Number three.
0: Whoa. Ha, ha, ha. Happened there. It seems like something slipped.
1: My finger slipped.
0: Okay.
1: Almost let Mike the Leprechaun out.
0: Oh, no. We don't want that. I dealt with him a lot over the weekend on the mailbag. 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
1: Here's some instant advice.
3: 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No one's paid attention to me for 10 whole seconds.
1: And if you don't like it, screw you.
0: And away we go. It's the Insta Advice Line, unscreened radio. Do not attempt this at home. We are trained professionals. Do not attempt this at home. The safety net is off. Unscreened phone calls. Unscreened phone calls. So who needs our advice now? We were originally going to help out Ferg Dog. Fortunately, the justice system let him free over the weekend. He was released from social media jail. So we're happy about that. And then I was like, well, we'll give advice to Wemby as the Spurs have lost the first two games and they're not looking good. And I'm like, well, that's kind of boring. So why don't we give advice to New York fans on how to deal with TSA level security?

0: at the game tonight at Madison Square Garden, as the president will be in attendance. First sitting president to attend an NBA Finals game. So advice to New York fans on how to deal with TSA level security for the Knicks game at MSG. All right, let's go to the phones. You're on the air live when you hear my voice. Hello, line one. You're on the air, line one. Hello, go.
1: I know it was you, Robbie the Mariners fan.
0: All right, how dare you. Line two, you're on the air, line two. Well, that was Ferg-Dug. Line two, you're on the air. Advice to New York fans on how to deal with TSA-level security for the Knicks game at the Garden tonight.
2: Morning, Ty. Hey, there's no crying in baseball. Hollering, James, get there at the game and help the president out.
0: Exactly, yeah. Come on, James, get over to New York. What's wrong with you? Line three, you're on the air, line three. Unscreen calls. Hello, line three. We're giving advice to New York fans on how to deal with the TSA-level security at the Knicks game tonight at the Garden because of the president.
3: Malaya McKenzie?
0: Line number four. Hello, line four.
4: Being spread your air pollution.
0: Let's go. Line five. You're on the air, line five. Advice to New York fans on how to deal with TSA level security for the Knicks game at the Garden tonight because of the president. All right. Line is not there. We'll move on. 877-99 on Fox. Unscreen radio. Line number. That was lucky, Tony. Line one. You're on. I guess the Ferris wheel. Line one, hello.
4: The first time I left jail, I didn't think I was ever going back. He probably could use some advice.
0: Okay, line two, you're on. That was Jed who played. Line two, we're giving advice to New York fans how to deal with the TSA-level security for the Knicks game at the Garden tonight because of the president.
5: What a great protest idea. Buy tickets to the NFL game and not show up. That'll show the owner.
0: Yeah, that's right, Supermarket Steve. Andrew, really smart there. Line three, hello, line three.
6: The onions never touch the tomato.
0: Okay, thank you for that. Line four, we're giving advice here to New York fans how to deal with the TSA-level security for the Knicks finals game at the Garden tonight because of the president's going to be there. Hello, line four, hello.
7: Have a new one for you, Ben. Got a burglary, got to go.
0: Uh-oh, there you go, our friend from Boca. Line number five, hello, line five. Line five is not there. Something wrong with line five. We'll go to line six. Hello, line six.
8: Line six. Four. Three hot dogs.
0: All right. Bad job by you not paying attention. Line one, you're on the air. It's the incident advice line. Unscreened radio. We are giving advice to New York fans who have to deal with the increased security at the Garden Night Finals game because of the president. Hello, line one.
9: You don't have to worry about TSA. You better worry about the National Guard.
0: There you go. Worry about that. Line two. Hello, line. That was Sean the Hook guy. Line two. Hello.
4: When Holler and James almost cried on the air, everybody everywhere saluted Justin Cooper.
0: Okay, that's not true. We don't want anyone crying because of a radio show. Hello, line three. You're on the air.
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0: All right. I don't know what that's something at a Mallard meet. All right, there you go. 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
8: When you finally find your thing, you want the whole world to know about that thing. 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
10: Tensions rising once again. I'm Ted Lindner, Fox News. A new danger point for the Middle East as Israel and Iran are trading fire. Fox's Jonathan Savage has the latest.
11: This is the first serious exchange of fire in 2 months. Israel's launched further strikes on central and western Iran in response to a barrage of Iranian missiles. Explosions have been heard in northern and central Israel, where Iran's Revolutionary Guard says it's targeted two military bases. The Iranians say their attacks are the beginning of a full week of continuous strikes. They follow Israel targeting Hezbollah in Beirut, Lebanon. President Trump had urged Israel not to attack Iran, saying yesterday he was going to call Israel's Benjamin Netanyahu and tell him not to retaliate. Jonathan Savage, Fox News.
10: President Trump urging Iran to get back to the negotiation table and make a deal. Six people injured in a series of stabbings in New York City at Penn Station Sunday night. A suspect now in custody. The stabbing happening on the eve of President Trump's planned attendance at Game 3 of the NBA Finals at Madison Square Garden upstairs directly above Penn Station. Fox's C.B. Cotton with more on security.
12: The president will become the first sitting U.S. commander-in-chief to attend an NBA Finals game, and fans have been told to expect airport-level security. The Knicks releasing a statement that reads in part, quote, "A strict no-bag policy will be in effect, and fans should make every effort to limit personal items to an

0: absolute minimum, fans should expect enhanced security measures when entering Madison Square Garden, including TSA-style screening procedures. Guests are strongly encouraged to arrive at least 2 hours before tip-off to allow additional time for screening and entry.
1: The NYPD says no watch parties will be permitted outside the Garden during or after the game on Monday night. The NYPD commissioner and special agent in charge of the U.S. Secret Service going to be holding a press conference at 8:30 Eastern Time later this morning. 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
1: The 79th Annual Tony Awards held at Radio City Music Hall in New York City Sunday night, honoring the best performances in Broadway productions. 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
14: And the Tony Award goes to... Oh, I'm nervous. Casey Levy.
1: The sound courtesy of Tony Award Productions, Sundair Entertainment, and CBS. Schmigadoon, an adaptation of the Apple TV series that gently mocks big, brassy Broadway shows, took home the Tony Award for Best New Musical. The award also completes the studio EGOT achievement, which is when the producing studio wins an award in all four major award ceremonies. At least 16 people dead following a strong earthquake that struck the southern part of the Philippines. Fox's Ashley Strohmeyer with more.
15: A powerful 7.8 magnitude earthquake has caused death and destruction across the Philippines. So far, officials say at least 200 are hurt. Right now, rescue crews are focusing their efforts on General Santos City. That is where people are reportedly trapped after multiple buildings collapsed. The quake has since triggered 138 aftershocks. Meantime, a tsunami alert is in effect for parts of the Philippines. Officials say waves could reach up to 3 feet above the tide levels there. Residents in coastal areas are being urged to move to higher ground.
1: And the Pacific Tsunami Warning Center said the threat of a tsunami had largely passed hours after the tremor struck. And a Palestinian man reportedly under arrest in Greece on suspicion of planning terrorist attacks and being a member of the Palestinian terror group Hamas. Police say the 37-year-old man, an electrician living for about a year in the area, also under investigation for traveling abroad to undergo training with the militant group. I'm Ted Lindner, and this is Fox News.
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8: This is America in the Morning from Westwood One. Good morning, I'm John Trout. It's Monday, June 8th, 2026. Here's what's coming up on America in the Morning.
4: President Trump says it's time for all parties to come back to the table in the Middle East.
0: The president is trying to do things in good faith.
4: I'm Clayton Neville.
5: President Trump walks out of his interview on NBC.

0: Please meet the press over unsubstantiated claims of election fraud in California. I'm John Stolness in Washington.
1: The assistant U.S. attorney for Los Angeles says his office has opened multiple election fraud investigations. I'm Jennifer King.
2: On Wall Street, some investors may swoop in to buy the dip, seeing stocks on sale after Friday's ugly sell-off. I'm Jessica Ettinger.
3: The three remaining reporters on CBS's 60 Minutes say they are staying on the job. I'm Ed Donahue.
4: A mass shooting Sunday night at New York's Penn Station, less than 24 hours before President Trump is due to arrive in Manhattan. All ahead on America in the Morning. It's 7 after. The already fragile ceasefire between the U.S. and Iran may be on life support as Iran fired ballistic missiles at Israel Sunday evening in retaliation for Israel's attacks on Hezbollah positions in Lebanon. Correspondent Clayton Neville reports Israel retaliated against Iran with strikes of their own, and the world is now awaiting what President Trump's response will be.
5: President Trump said on Sunday that recent Iranian missile strikes on Israel were unhelpful to ongoing negotiations for peace in the Middle East. Sirens sounded as Israelis took shelter. The IDF said it would retaliate in a moment's notice and accused Iran of attempting to escalate the conflict. The strikes on Israel were said to be in retaliation for strikes on Hezbollah targets in Lebanon's capital. The president told Fox News that the weekend strikes are certainly not going to help the negotiations. He said we're close to a deal and issued a message to Iran saying you've shot your missiles, that's enough. Get back to the table and make a deal. He also criticized Israel's strike on Beirut, saying he wasn't happy about it. Meanwhile, the pressure to end the war with Iran growing in the states. Democratic Senator Mark Warner was on Fox News.
6: While there has been some incremental progress, we don't have regime change. I think the new crowd is worse than the prior supreme leader. We know we don't have the enriched uranium, and I think it's going to be extraordinarily difficult to get it out.
5: Last week, the U.S. House passed an Iran War Powers resolution that, if passed by the Senate, would limit the president's ability to call the shots in the war. Republican Congressman Greg Murphy voted against the measure and told Fox it wouldn't stop Iran's attacks.
7: I don't believe that they're going to do anything to stop their belligerence. That said, I think the president is trying to do things in good faith to make the world safer for our children and our grandchildren.
5: President Trump continues to insist that the war won't end until Iran's nuclear capabilities are non-existent. He said that if a deal is to get done soon, the fighting has to stop. Referring to Israel and Iran, Trump said, quote, each of them had their fun. Israel had its strike and Iran had its strike. We don't need another one. As far as the implications of war at home, gas prices are averaging about $4.20 for a gallon of regular unleaded in America. That's about 35 cents higher than this time last year. Over the weekend, OPEC agreed to increase oil production by nearly 200,000 barrels a day, despite the Strait of Hormuz still being closed. That makes it difficult to ship the oil. The move, though, reportedly symbolic. World leaders insisting they're committed to boosting oil production. I'm Clayton Neville.
4: President Trump on Sunday walked out in the middle of an interview being conducted by NBC's Kristen Welker on Meet the Press after a contentious back and forth over claims by the president last week's elections in California were rigged. Correspondent John Stolness has more on the wide-ranging interview.
8: Your elections are crooked, and you're crooked, and Meet the Press is crooked, and so is ABC, and CBS, and CNN.
9: But, Mr. President,
8: you're one-sided, crooked networks. All right, let's call it quits, because I've had enough. Thank you, darling. Have a good time.
0: And with that, the president left his interview with Welker after she pushed back on his assertion that California's deliberate counting of votes in last Tuesday's primary elections was evidence of fraud.
8: It's 4 days, and they aren't even close
9: that's
8: to coming
9: they,
8: up with
9: it.
8: You know
9: the
8: why they're doing
9: California.
8: That? Because they're cheating on the election.
9: Do you have evidence to support
8: all
9: that?
8: All I have to do is look.
0: Trump also continued to tout the virtues of the Justice Department's nearly $1.8 billion anti-weaponization fund, created by the Trump administration as part of a settlement of Trump's lawsuit against the IRS. Welker pressed Trump on the fund and its intended use.
9: Do you think anyone who attacked police officers on January 6th should get taxpayer money?
8: wouldn't be inclined to say so, but I have to see it. I can tell you this, 97% of those people, you look at them, the FBI or whoever it was, because you had a lot of crooked cops, you had dirty cops. Comey was a dirty cop.
9: Well,
8: a guy
9: no
8: like Bolton
9: that,
8: was a dirty cop.
9: There's no evidence.
8: Wait a minute. You think Comey was a straight cop?
0: On the Iran war, the president criticized people upset a peace deal hasn't been reached yet.
10: I'm moving very fast. I'm into 3 months. You know, Vietnam lasted 19 years. I'm into my third month.
0: Welker asked Trump about promises made on the campaign trail that there would be no new wars in a Trump second term.
9: What changed? Because you insisted no new wars.
10: First of all, I didn't guarantee no war.
11: Under Trump, we will have no more wars, no more disruptions, and we will have prosperity and peace for all.
0: That was President Trump campaigning in Scranton, Wilkes-Barre on August 17th, 2024. Sunday was the 100th day of the war, and the president said they'll have a peace deal done fairly quickly or, quote, we'll finish it out militarily. John Stolness, Washington.
4: It's 12 after. A federal prosecutor says his office is looking into allegations of election fraud in Los Angeles. That and more when America in the Morning continues after these messages.
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4: We're back on America in the Morning. Here's AccuWeather.com meteorologist Matt Rindy.
17: We are starting off the work week with a robust area of showers and thunderstorms that will extend from the north-central U.S. around Minnesota and Wisconsin and continue southward through the eastern parts of Oklahoma and Texas, and then eastward through the southeast into North and South Carolina. The heaviest of these storms will fall through parts of Illinois into Indiana and continue into eastern Missouri, Kentucky, Tennessee, and the northern portions of Mississippi, Alabama, and Georgia. The main concern will be flash flooding, but there could also be a few storms producing damaging winds. More thunderstorms will form farther west through the eastern parts of Colorado into western Nebraska and western Kansas. These storms will produce damaging winds, hail, and localized downpours. The rest of the area from eastern Montana into the Dakotas and the western parts of Oklahoma into western Texas will be largely dry today with sunshine. Highs in the north will be in the 70s and 80s and warm to the 90s and 100s in the south. Another storm will be moving to the northwest today, and from that, there will be rain along the northwest coast from Washington into northern California, and showers will spread inland from eastern Washington into western Nevada this afternoon, and then continue into Idaho and western Montana tonight. Some of the rain could lead to some slower travel near the coast. This will also lead to cooler weather for the area, with highs in the 50s and 60s, along with a few 70s. Farther south from southern California into the southwest, it will turn warmer with more sunshine. Highs will remain in the 60s along the coast, but warm into the 100s in the desert and eastward into southern New Mexico. That's the weather across America. It'll be fairly cloudy in Huntsville, Alabama today, with some drenching thunderstorms and a high of 83. Bismarck, North Dakota will have plenty of sunshine and a comfortable afternoon with a high of 79. That's the nation's weather. I'm AccuWeather.com meteorologist Matt Rindy.
4: 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Just 25 hours before President Trump will be in New York City to attend Game 3 of the NBA Finals at Madison Square Garden, five people were stabbed in a random attack at the Penn Station rail hub underneath Madison Square Garden. New York City police called the attacks a mass casualty event in the vicinity of the Amtrak and New Jersey Transit concourse, with one of the five people stabbed having serious injuries. Amtrak police, leading the investigation, said a suspect has been taken into custody. The area around Madison Square Garden is already under enhanced security due to the president's arrival later today, with unprecedented security measures in place for people entering the arena tonight and those in the area south of Midtown Manhattan. A federal prosecutor says his office is looking into allegations of election fraud in Los Angeles. Correspondent Jennifer King reports the votes are still being tabulated from last Tuesday's primary elections.
1: The Assistant U.S. Attorney for Los Angeles, Bill Asaley, says his office has opened multiple election fraud investigations and sent a prosecutor to Los Angeles County's Vote Counting Center. A spokesman for the county's registrar said an Assistant U.S. Attorney was given an overview of the public observation program and participated in a walkthrough of the ballot processing operations, something he described as routine. The developments came as President Trump repeated claims of mass fraud over the drawn-out vote count from California's Tuesday primary. Also on Friday, Steve Hilton, the leading Republican candidate for governor, called for an overhaul in state election laws to limit mail ballots to those who request them and called for an election day deadline rather than California's current system where mail-in ballots get a 7-day grace period as long as they're postmarked by the final day of voting. I'm Jennifer King.
4: It's 18 after. An escalator going up, an elevator coming down. That's how one financier describes the current state of the stock market when America in the Morning continues after these messages.
18: The burrito is fire.
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4: After. This is America in the Morning. Welcome back. The roller coaster continues on Wall Street after Friday's results. Here's your Monday headlines with CNBC's Jessica Ettinger.
2: Wall Street opens this morning after an ugly sell-off last Friday. The Nasdaq dropped the most in more than a year as chip stocks plunged. The S&P 100 index's nine-week winning streak ended. The Dow tanked almost 700 points on Friday. The S&P was down nearly 200. The Nasdaq dropped more than 1,100 points. That was about 4%.
3: Memory stocks are down, but they're back to where they were 8 days ago. I think the market did have a parabolic lift in the last month. And now I think there's some sobering taking place.
2: That's FundStrat's Tom Lee on CNBC. Here's Short Hills Capital Steve Weiss on CNBC.
5: They're selling enough. So the question then, is this the beginning of the end or is this just another opportunity to buy the dip?
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6: One of the oldest sayings in Wall Street is up the staircase, down the elevator. That's what you see today. Now, that's rarely the top. It could be the top, but usually goes down and then tries to build up. And that's the point where you kind of look, can it break the previous high? If it doesn't, then that could be a start of a more major downturn.
2: Some investors spooked by a report last Friday that Facebook parent Meta may have its hand out, looking to raise more money for its AI build-out, just like Google decided to do. Here's CNBC's Scott Wapner with Hightower's Stephanie Link. Some investors are not having it.
7: We were walking to the set, and you stopped me and said, I just sold some of my Meta. What are they thinking?
8: They're tone deaf. They're already going to spend more than people wanted them to spend. The shareholder base at Meta, they don't want them to continue to spend like drunken sailors.
2: All this before SpaceX heads to the public market this week to raise $75 billion in what's forecast to be the biggest initial public offering in Wall Street history. Bitcoin on Friday tanked to below 60,000, back where it was in October of 2024. It's a crypto winter. Bitcoin's value about half of what it was last fall at its high. The U.S., though, added more jobs in May than expected.
5: 172,000. That is a good number. That would be the best number since 185,000 in March. These are solid numbers.
2: That's CNBC's Rick Santelli. The unemployment rate held steady at 4.3%. On this week's watch list, all eyes are on SpaceX for the initial public offering that could set records. The biggest in history is expected Friday.
4: CNBC's Jessica Ettinger. It's 24 after. When we return on America in the Morning, we'll take a minute to look at the uprising at 60 Minutes after these messages.
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4: It's 26 after the hour. America in the Morning continues. A judge has tossed out a lawsuit against an artist who backed out of a performance at the Trump Kennedy Center. Correspondent Donna Warder reports.
11: Attorneys for musician Chuck Redd say a D.C. Superior Court judge has dismissed a breach of contract lawsuit filed against their client after Redd canceled a Christmas Eve performance at the Kennedy Center. Redd was protesting the adding of President Donald Trump's name to the Kennedy Center, and the lawsuit was tossed out under Washington's anti-SLAPP laws, which are designed to prevent meritless lawsuits intended to silence opposing points of view on matters of public interest. Redd says in an email that he's very pleased with the judge's ruling. Redd's attorneys also argued that their client never signed the contract provided by the Kennedy Center, and so he was not contractually obligated to perform. Donna Warder, Washington.
4: The upheaval of the CBS News program 60 Minutes took another turn as the recently fired correspondent Scott Pelley gave an interview calling his former broadcast home on fire. Correspondent Ed Donahue reports on the status of the remaining 60 Minutes reporters.
12: The three remaining reporters on CBS's 60 Minutes say they are staying on the job. Executive producer Tanya Simon was fired. So were correspondents Sharon Alfonsi, Cecilia Vega, and this week's Scott Pelley. It leaves the show with three reporters.
13: I'm Bill Whitaker.
14: I'm John Wertheim.
15: I'm Leslie Stahl.
12: In a memo to fellow staff obtained by the AP, Stahl, Whitaker, and Wertheim expressed anger over the recent firings and were having a hard time deciding whether to stay, but they are staying. In their words, they don't want to see 60 Minutes die. The changes are coming from new CBS editor-in-chief Barry Weiss and the executive producer she hired, Nick Bilton. The three remaining reporters said if they can continue committing acts of independent, fearless journalism and storytelling, they're here for it, adding, if not, they leave. I'm Ed Donahue.
4: America in the Morning for Monday, June 8th, 2026, is produced by Jeff McKay and Tom Cusick. I'm John Trout. This is Westwood One.
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0: This is America in the Morning from Westwood One, coming up this half hour.
1: A 29-year incumbent GOP senator goes up against a controversial Democratic hopeful. I'm Katie Clark with details.
2: Barack Obama's presidential center will open to the public on Juneteenth. I'm Sagar Meghani.
3: Continued concerns surrounding President Trump's temporary pick for Director of National Intelligence. I'm Clayton Neville.
4: Congress presses pause on AI state laws. I'm the new old tech guy, Chuck Palm.
5: At least 12 people were shot at an Ohio street festival.
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5: I'm high up in 20.
7: Who were the big winners at the Tony Awards last night? I'm Kevin Carr.
0: Back after these messages.
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0: We're back on America in the Morning with the National Forecast. Here's AccuWeather.com meteorologist Matt Rindy.
13: A storm will be moving into the northwest today, and from that, there's going to be rain along the northwest coast from Washington to northern California. Showers will also spread inland from eastern Washington to western Nevada this afternoon, and then continue into Idaho and western Montana tonight. Some of the rain near the coast could lead to some slower travel. This is also going to lead to some cooler weather for the area, with highs in the 50s and 60s, along with a few 70s. Then farther south from Southern California into the southwest, it will turn warmer with more sunshine. Highs will remain in the 60s along the coast, but warm into the 100s as you head into the deserts and then eastward to southern New Mexico. Heading from the southwest, the northeast part of the country will be dry today with sunshine. Highs will be mostly in the 70s and 80s with a few 90s in some southern cities. And then we're also looking at a large area of some showers and thunderstorms that will extend from the north central U.S. around Minnesota and Wisconsin, and then continue southward through the eastern parts of Oklahoma and Texas, and then eastward through the southeast into North and South Carolina. The heaviest of the storms will fall through parts of Illinois into Indiana, and then continue into eastern Missouri, Kentucky, Tennessee, and the northern portions of Mississippi, Alabama, and Georgia. The main concern will be flash flooding, but there could also be a few storms producing damaging winds. We'll also have a few gusty thunderstorms forming farther west through the eastern parts of Colorado into western Nebraska and western Kansas, and these storms could produce damaging winds, hail, and localized downpours. The rest of the area from eastern Montana into the Dakotas and western Oklahoma into west Texas will be largely dry today with sunshine. Highs in the north will be in the 70s and 80s and warm to the 100s in the south. That's the nation's weather. I'm AccuWeather.com meteorologist Matt Rindy.
0: 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I'm John Trout. As many as 12 people were shot over the weekend at a street festival in Ohio, and suspects are still being sought. Correspondent Haya Panjwani reports an eyewitness tells Toledo, Ohio's WTOL-TV she was inside a church when the gunfire erupted, and when she came out, it looked like a war zone.
14: We were at the event as vendors, and it was fighting, like, at the food trucks a block down, and we went to the restroom in the church, and then we just heard shooting. We thought maybe it was fireworks. And when we came out, when we was coming out, my husband saw us, and then we just saw, like, bodies all on the ground. We were just trying to support the local city, just drive our way, support each other's small businesses, and now we don't even know if we're coming back next year.
15: At least 12 people were shot at an Ohio street festival. Authorities say a shooting near the busy Old West End Festival in Ohio happened Saturday. It's an annual gathering of live music and home tours in a historic district.
6: We had some unfortunate incident happen here in Toledo. At about 5:37 p.m., we got a report of some shots fired near our Old West End Festival, which is a festival we have every year. Officers were quick to respond. They were right there when the shots were coming out. Appears as though there was at least two shooters. I think they were probably shooting at each other.
15: Deputy Police Chief Joe Hefferman says it appears that at least two people fired weapons.
16: I know in my heart that footage is out there. So I am imploring my fellow Toledoans to look through your cell phone video and reach out to TPD and help them catch the people who did this.
15: At least a dozen were hit by bullets.
6: 12 people were struck with bullets. That's what we have right now. Two of them critical. We're processing the scene. We do have some evidence, and we're following up on some leads.
15: Police are still searching for suspects with nobody yet in custody. Audio courtesy of WTOL. I'm Haya Panjwani.
0: There is continued concern in Washington surrounding President Trump's pick to serve as acting director of national intelligence. Correspondent Clayton Neville reports the president announced he wants Bill Pulte, who is also the current housing secretary, to make cuts to the office.
17: He'll do a good job. He's watching for, you know, during this time period.
18: And you wanted to cut the number of people working there?
17: I wouldn't mind. I've heard that's way too high for way too long. Yeah, I wouldn't mind. If he cut, I wouldn't mind that.
19: President Trump has said that Bill Pulte will not permanently serve as Director of National Intelligence, but is encouraging Pulte to begin shrinking the office before a permanent hire is made. Late last week, the president said that he'd like to see that office smaller. Trump tapped Pulte following Tulsi Gabbard's decision to leave the post after her husband's cancer diagnosis was made public. Republican Senator James Lankford was on Fox News Sunday and was asked if Pulte's ready to be the permanent director of national intelligence.
20: No, he's not qualified for the long-term position. That's been clear on this. He has no national security background. This is a short-term, interim, few weeks to a month type role.
19: On CBS's Face the Nation, Democratic Congressman Jim Himes said that Pulte's getting the president's support because he'll do whatever Trump wants him to.
21: And there is no way that the authorities and assets of the intelligence community can be in the hands of an individual who showed that his sole reason for being in Washington is to do the president's political laundry.
19: Some lawmakers have questioned President Trump's decision to appoint Pulte to a role where he'd have access to citizens' private information. While serving as director for the HFFA, Pulte reportedly used access to mortgage records to help Trump go after his political opponents. Several Republican senators have raised questions about Pulte's background, to include Tom Tillis, Bill Cassidy, Susan Collins, and Lisa Murkowski. I'm Clayton Neville.
0: Former President Barack Obama's presidential center will be open to the public in less than 2 weeks. The newest presidential library to be open, and his influence is on full display. Washington correspondent Sagar Magani reports.
22: My fellow Americans, it has been the honor of my life to serve you. I won't stop. In fact, I will be right there with you as a citizen for all my remaining days.
1: Barack Obama's presidential center will open to the public on Juneteenth, and his influence runs deep.
2: At the Obama Presidential Center Museum, exhibits explore the fullness of the American story.
1: In a video played at a media preview, Obama highlighted the center's location, Chicago's South Side.
2: This is the place Michelle was born and raised. It's where I got a start as a community organizer.
1: It's a roughly $850 million project spread over some 20 acres.
2: You'll be able to walk through a full-scale replica of the Oval Office.
1: But it's not just about recreations or artifacts.
3: He wanted it to be a living, breathing, engaging location.
1: Obama Foundation CEO Valerie Jarrett says it includes things important to the ex-president, like a library, a basketball court, a picnic area with grills.
3: For people from across the street or around the world would feel welcome, would feel safe.
2: 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The Obama Presidential Center is much more than a museum. It is an entire campus built to empower you. A place to come together, get inspired, and become a force for change.
1: I'm Sagar Meghani.
0: It's 17 till. When we return on America in the Morning, fighting flies in the cattle industry in Texas, and the U.S. Congress on artificial intelligence. Those stories and more after these messages.
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It's 15 till. I'm John Trout. You're with America in the Morning. A powerful earthquake has rocked the Philippines. The United States Geological Survey issued tsunami warnings for all of the Philippines, as well as several Asian nations, including Indonesia and Japan. The magnitude 7.8 quake was centered just off the coast of an island in the southern Philippines that early reports say suffered significant damage. Tomorrow, voters in

0: things online early on. He used to be, "I am so sorry I said that. I'm not that guy." You know, but, you know, he's never admitted to any of this thing.
1: California Democratic Representative Ro Khanna is speaking on Face the Nation.
2: Our party believes that you treat women with equality and respect in all aspects of their lives. Graham Plattner did not do that in the early 2000s. He should just say what he has said to Maine voters. That was a shameful period in his life. He's ashamed of that conduct. And that's what makes him different, is that he's taken account for that period of his life.
1: The votes will be cast in Maine on Tuesday. I'm Katie Clark.
3: The latest vote totals were released overnight in Los Angeles, where the primary results are still unfinished. Now, with 83% of the vote tabulated, Democrat progressive Nithya Raman has overtaken Republican and reality TV star Spencer Pratt by just over 2,000 votes for second place and the chance to take on current L.A. Mayor Karen Bass in the November election in what could be a two-Democrat race. In the governor's race, Democrat Javier Becerra has moved ahead of Republican Steve Hilton, who holds a solid lead over billionaire Tom Steyer, who's in third place. America in the Morning continues. Facing what could be the potential for a beef crisis, the governor of Texas wants to speed up work on a fly breeding factory to fight a cattle parasite. Correspondent Lisa Dwyer explains.
4: And there have been no further detections of New World screwworm in the United States. Top line, this pest does not cause any sort of a food safety issue. It is not a disease, but simply an insect that feeds on living tissues.
5: Texas Governor Greg Abbott says there are plans to combat a New World screwworm infestation in Texas.
6: The prevention requires the release of millions of sterile flies in targeted regions. The USDA is now importing and dispersing those flies into South Texas, and the USDA is also constructing a new sterile screwworm production facility in Edinburgh.
5: That new factory is not expected to start breeding for more than a year to stop the flesh-eating larva from threatening the nation's $113 billion cattle industry.
6: I authorize the use of all available resources of state government to respond to this disaster and reassign all resources from across the state as needed to address the New World screwworm.
5: Abbott says
6: there is no food safety issue, full stop. There's a food production issue, but not a food safety issue.
5: I'm Lisa Dwyer.
3: Congress released a bipartisan AI bill that would freeze state AI protections for 3 years, and consumer advocates are already raising concerns about the gap it creates. The new old tech guy, Chuck Palm, has that story.
7: Until now, every state in the union could have been working on different laws to protect you from AI making bad decisions for you. Anything from your job, your bank loan, or your health care. Congress has just hit pause on all of those decisions. A bipartisan bill dropped last week called the Great American Artificial Intelligence Act. 269 pages, buried at the top is a provision that tells every state from California, Colorado, Texas, that you cannot write AI rules for the next 3 years. The idea is to implement one national framework instead of 50 different state laws. On paper, it sounds reasonable. In practice, the states that were actually moving forward to protect you now are being told to stand down while Washington figures out the ground rules. The bill does require big AI companies to disclose how their most powerful systems work, run third-party safety audits, and report any serious incidents. There's even a new federal office that will cost taxpayers $100 million a year. Critics of the law are saying that the government is going too far with their overreach. Safety advocates are saying this isn't even far enough. Regardless, the government has just put the entire world on notice. The most powerful technology ever in history is about to be put inside a box. Follow the new old tech guy on X at Chuck Palm.
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8: Baseball Sunday, the first-place Braves got a pinch-hit, bases-clearing double from Michael Harris II in the seventh and completed their sweep of the Pirates 3-2. Angels salvaged one from the Dodgers 13-5. Backup catcher Sebastian Rivero, 5-for-5 with 6 RBI. Mets rookie Carson Benj went 5-for-5 with a dinger in a 7-3 win over the Padres. Brewers barreled over the Rockies 12-4 thanks largely to a 7-run

0: 6th. Rangers romped over the Guardians 10-0. Jacob DeGrom and the Grommets scattered 6 hits, backed up by 4 Texas Taters. Marlins down the Rays, while the Yankees rallied for 5 in the 8th to rip the Red Sox. New York and Tampa Bay now on a virtual tie for the AL East lead. Tigers sank the Mariners. Kevin McGonigal homered in the 4th, then delivered a 2-out, 2-run walk-off single in the 9th. Phillies whipped the White Sox. Brandon Marsh went deep for the 3rd day in a row.
1: You know, just stringing some good at-bats together, getting in decent counts, getting some good pitches to hit, and just trying to do my best to take advantage of those.
0: A's blanked the Astros behind Gage Jump in the Ropes' 4-hit double dutch. Cardinals, Blue Jays, Giants, Diamondbacks, and Royals were winners. No playoff action Sunday. After taking the first 2 games in San Antonio, the Knicks host the Spurs in Game 3 of the NBA Finals tonight in New York. Game 4 of the Stanley Cup Finals is tomorrow night in Vegas. The Golden Knights with a 2-1 lead on the Hurricanes after Saturday night's double overtime thriller. And 2-seed Alexander Zverev won his first Grand Slam title Sunday in Paris. That's Monday Sports.
2: Thank you, sir. It's 7 till. Protesters not happy with Trump's son-in-law over a luxury development. When America in the Morning returns after these messages.
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0: It's 5 till. America in the Morning continues. A protected bird and daily protests that have been growing and turning violent are at the center of a plan by the daughter and son-in-law of President Trump to purchase an island off the Albanian coast. Correspondent Karen Chamas reports on fierce opposition to Jared Kushner's European coastal project in Albania.
1: A massive coastal development project linked to Jared Kushner is facing resistance in Albania. The fourth consecutive protest in the Albanian capital, Tirana, against the project turned violent. Protesters broke through a police cordon, after which police used water cannons to disperse the crowd. Ivanka, keep your hands away from Nata, were some of the posters seen. Albania's government claims the development on the Adriatic coast will transform the nation as it seeks high-end tourism and European Union membership. However, environmental campaigners and critics of Prime Minister Edi Rama oppose the venture, voicing concerns about the impact on biodiversity. The project spans a wildlife reserve and an uninhabited island. I'm Karen Chamas.
0: The best of Broadway were honored at the 2026 Tony Awards. Entertainment reporter Kevin Carr has details.
2: Broadway's biggest night took place on Sunday at Radio City Music Hall. 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
2: Much of the night was a time warp itself, with revivals throughout the nominations, including 9 for the Rocky Horror Show. Rocky didn't win, but plenty of other blasts from the past did. Death of a Salesman won 6 awards, including Best Revival of a Play, Best Featured Actor for Christopher Abbott, and Best Featured Actress for Laurie Metcalf.
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2: Ragtime won Best Revival of a Musical, Best Lead Actor for Joshua Henry, and Best Lead Actress for Casey Levy. Cats, the Jellicle Ball, took home 3 awards, including Queen Jean winning Best Costume Design for a Musical, making history as the first openly transgender person to win a Tony.
5: We are here for the legacy of queer people, trans people. 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
2: The 4 wins for the musical adaptation of The Lost Boys included featured actress Shoshana Bean and featured actor Ali Louis-Bourgui, who hit all the political notes in his acceptance speech.
6: The billionaires will never find happiness from their money. The colonizers will never find fulfillment from the land and lives they steal. The fascists will never find meaning from their conformity.
2: But the big winner for Best Musical was Schmigadoon, an adaptation of Apple TV's comedy series. I'm Kevin Carr.
0: America in the Morning for Monday, June 8th, 2026 is produced by Jeff McKay and Tom Cusick. I'm John Trout. This is Westwood One.
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11: Iran and Israel must immediately stop shooting. I'm Chris Foster. Fox News. President Trump with that demand as a ceasefire appears to be collapsing.
12: This is the first serious exchange of fire in 2 months. Israel's launched further strikes on central and western Iran in response to a barrage of Iranian missiles. Explosions have been heard in northern and central Israel, where Iran's Revolutionary Guard says it's targeted 2 military bases. The Iranians say their attacks are the beginning of a full week of continuous strikes. They follow Israel targeting Hezbollah in Beirut, Lebanon. President Trump had urged Israel not to attack Iran, saying yesterday he was going to call Israel's Benjamin Netanyahu and tell him not to retaliate. Jonathan Savage, Fox News.
11: A suspect is in custody. No word on a motive after six people are stabbed at Penn Station in New York City. At least one is reported to be seriously wounded. That train station's underneath Madison Square Garden. President Trump's expected to be there tonight for Game 3 of the NBA Finals.
13: He plans to attend as a guest of Knicks owner Jim Dolan. This is the first NBA Finals appearance for the Knicks since 1999. Ticket prices have set records, drawing thousands of dollars per seat.
11: Fox's Jared Halpern. New York leads San Antonio 2-0 in that best of seven series. President Trump on Truth Social this morning calls it crooked. Democrat Nitya Raman pulling ahead of Republican Spencer Pratt in the Los Angeles mayor's race with about 83% of votes counted. It'll be one of those two against incumbent Karen Bass in the November general election. Republican Steve Hilton maintains his number two spot in the California governor's race count ahead of Democrat Tom Steyer, behind Democrat Javier Becerra, who has already clinched. At least 19 people are reported killed in an earthquake in the southern Philippines. More than 200 people are injured, mostly in damaged buildings. Some collapsed. There's tsunami damage reported in at least one coastal village. 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
11: The World Cup Men's Soccer Tournament starts Thursday. 5 weeks of matches in 11 North American cities. Homeland Security Secretary Mark Wayne Mullen toured AT&T Stadium in Dallas and spoke with Fox's Will Cain about the challenge of keeping the tournament safe.
18: Secretary Mullen said the sheer size of the event is one of the main challenges.
19: We have one Super Bowl a year. With the World Cup, we're going to have 78 Super Bowls in 38 days.
18: And the secretary says site security is already operational.
19: We locked down this stadium 10 days before the first game.
18: That includes reducing the amount of entrances and restricting the use of drones around the stadiums. Mullen says officials have also been extremely careful issuing visas to fans from other countries.
19: We've actually caught a whole bunch of individuals with ill intentions already.
18: The first match in the United States is Friday when the U.S. plays Paraguay in L.A. Kevin Uresky, Fox News.
11: Newest poll in the Texas Senate race has Republican Ken Paxton 2 points ahead of Democrat James Tallarico. President Trump endorsed Paxton over incumbent Senator John Cornyn, who most Republicans say had a better chance to win.
20: GOP Congressman Don Bacon of Nebraska said he knows and respects Senator John Cornyn of Texas. But Bacon said on CBS Face the Nation, as his party tries to hold the Senate majority, the endorsement of Texas Attorney General Ken Paxton, who beat Cornyn in the primary, may have been a mistake.
21: We've nominated a guy in Texas that is probably the most vulnerable in a general election, and it puts that seat up for grabs. So I don't think it was a wise decision.
20: Congressman Bacon also called the Democratic Senate candidate James Tallarico a weak candidate that he feels Senator Cornyn would have beaten to keep his seat.
11: It's Fox's Grinnell Scott. Oil prices up around 4% today after new strikes between Iran and Israel. President Trump is demanding that those strikes stop. I'm Chris Foster, Fox News.
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15: 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Clouds and sunshine today with an isolated shower or thunderstorm, high 84. Cloudy tonight, low 65. Tuesday, cloudy with scattered showers and thunderstorms, high tomorrow, 76. Wednesday, cloudy with scattered showers and thunderstorms. Wednesday high will be near 80. At your Metro News AccuWeather on the WJLS News Network.
0: It is Monday, June 8th, 2026, and this is the Morning News, a service of Metro News, the voice of West Virginia. I'm Chris Lawrence, and it's 6:06. Let's get an update on what's happening across the state of West Virginia with a check of news at the Metro News Anchor Desk this morning. A very scary scene in Morgantown during the NCAA Super Regional Baseball game. Winds up to 40 miles an hour hit that area late Saturday afternoon during the eighth inning in a delay of the WVU baseball game against Cal Poly. Monongahela County emergency personnel confirmed that 7 people were injured, 5 of them hospitalized, when a large canopy tent was dislodged. Mountaineer fan James Sanders says people needed to act quickly to avoid injury.
22: We're just all sitting there looking at the baseball field, watching the wind blow and stuff. Next thing we know, we hear the other big tent on the outside moving, and it started pushing us, and then it was just pretty much everybody protect each other. And probably only 30 seconds, but it was just pushing us over the hill.
0: That tent was over 30 feet wide, rolling down the hill along right side of Kendrick Family Ballpark, the area known as Randy's Ridge. Metro News sports reporter Greg Carey was inside the ballpark when it happened.
23: Obviously, it's a very scary situation and scene when the storm got going. It did not last very long, but it was in full force and could see multiple tents and canopies flying into the air and people basically trying to hold on for dear life, essentially.
0: Many fans stayed in the area, though, through the delay and watched the Mountaineers earn their first berth in the College World Series. More coming up on that with Daniel Woods on sports. Monongahela County authorities have identified the man who died in an incident in the CVS pharmacy parking lot in Morgantown. He's 55-year-old Michael Ballard of the Delslow community. His death remains under investigation after he suffered a gunshot wound in the parking lot when deputies arrived on the scene last week. Ballard was a wanted man with warrants out for his arrest when he failed to show up for a court appearance earlier. Striking workers at a beer distributor in Kanawha County continue their efforts to raise awareness.
24: The strike from 49 Teamsters Local 175 union members who work at the beverage market in Sissonville will enter its fourth week tomorrow. The union hosted a community support event Sunday at Sissonville High School. Members say it was to thank everyone who has helped workers during the strike. Teamsters Local 175 Secretary Treasurer Luke Farley says the beverage market is asking for employees to pay nearly 900% more on their health insurance, along with making cuts to retirement funds. Beverage market shop steward Ian Moore says company owner Teresa Johnson isn't taking negotiations seriously.
25: She thinks this is all game to her, and this is our livelihood. This is everything that we've worked on for 30 years. We just can't all give it up.
24: Farley says the union will strike as long as it needs to until a, quote, fair agreement is reached. I'm Jack Carlson, WVMetroNews.com.
0: Mike Pushkin will remain the state Democratic Party chairman. He has served for the past 4 years, but this year faced a challenge from fellow party member Teresa Torres-Savin. In Saturday's meeting, Pushkin was reelected on a 43-32 vote. Pushkin shook hands with Torres-Savin afterward and said unity of the party was key moving forward. West Virginia students are getting more opportunities to experience the workplace. State Director of Career Technical Education Adam Cantor says West Virginia's Classroom to Career initiative is focused on one simple question.
26: How can we get students out of a simulated environment, actually get real business partners and get them employed or at least to experience something that they're going to be in the real world?
0: And Cantor says there's a database through C2C that tracks students' experiences related to career opportunities, and he says there have been 3 key partnerships of late with Hope Gas, Marshall's Flight School, and the Governor's School of Entrepreneurship.
26: The neat things about these 3 is that we're starting in elementary school. We're doing awareness campaigns with teachers. We're creating universal trainings that we're all speaking the same language. We're moving that training to middle school so they'll do exploration of careers in that field. And then in high school, we're tailoring it to what post-secondary opportunities and employment opportunities exist.
0: And he says more than 2,000 students worked in classroom-to-career apprenticeships last year. The West Virginia Parkways Authority is working to review policies throughout its system
2: Executive Director Chuck Smith says the authority wants to update policies to ease confusion from staff.
3: But we just need to make sure that we have it in writing to where it's a simple process. People can understand the rules, understand the policies that are in place, not only for protection of the parkways, but also for the protection of those individuals.
2: Smith says the review process will take some time. He says the authority will begin reviewing other areas of its system once the policy review is complete. And a Logan County woman is facing charges of allegedly breaking into a home and robbing it. Authorities say 41-year-old Alicia Jo Wiley was arrested in connection with that robbery in the Mallory community on April 27th. Authorities say Wiley stole $1,500 worth of property and is now in the Southwestern Regional Jail in lieu of $32,000 bail. Well, coming up in our backgrounder, Congress is putting together a new foundation for college sports. Daniel Woods will tell us more about that, and then he'll have more on that big victory by the Mountaineer baseball team. They're headed to Omaha. That's all still ahead.
4: Good morning. We'll see clouds and sunshine today with an isolated shower or thunderstorm possible. Daytime highs today, 84. Cloudy tonight, overnight low 65. Tuesday, cloudy with some scattered showers and thunderstorms for tomorrow. Daytime high 76. Wednesday, cloudy with some additional scattered showers and thunderstorms possible. Wednesday high near 80. 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
2: Coming up, Daniel Woods will have a check on sports for us. But right now, in our Metro News backgrounder, Daniel is here to tell us more about a new congressional foundation for college sports.
14: Congressional efforts to put federal limits on college athletics are renewed with discussion of the bipartisan Protect College Sports Act, a proposed bill that sparked a hearing before the Senate Commerce, Science, and Transportation Committee last week. Former West Virginia University President E. Gordon Gee was among those to testify in favor of the bill, saying the people in charge have allowed college sports to get out of control.
16: We've agreed to outrageous salary contracts, reduced the academic mission of being a student athlete, and abrogated too much power to athletic directors and conference commissioners. Some, by the way, who seem more aligned with media companies than with their own universities.
14: Key points of the bill include limiting athletes to one free transfer between schools, a maximum of 5 years of athletic eligibility, the exclusion of former professional athletes from competition, barring schools from hiring another institution's coach during their season, and a cap on student-athlete compensation. Senator Shelley Moore Capito is working to become a co-signer on the bill and believes athletes should receive compensation, but that college sports has gone past the point of its original mission.
17: College athletics needs to go back to its core mission and to compensate the players for their name, image, and likeness, and to be able to allow them to transfer and be in a portal, but not four and five times. And so I think generally speaking, this has been a well-worked bill.
14: President Donald Trump endorsed the Protect College Sports

0: States Act in a social media post last week. I'm Daniel Woods for the Morning News.
1: And now with more from the sports desk, Daniel Woods joins us. And Daniel, what a weekend for Mountaineer baseball.
0: That's right, Chris. The West Virginia baseball team is headed to the College World Series for the first time in program history, dominating Cal Poly in a two-game series sweep of the Super Regional Round to land a spot in Omaha later this week. After more than a decade in Morgantown, head coach Steve Sabins says this is the culmination of hard work from a lot of people.
2: Couldn't be more excited for our team and one of the last eight teams standing now. This is why I came here 11 years ago, to be able to have an opportunity to be the best in the world at something, and that's what this university has provided me, an opportunity to do that, and couldn't be prouder for the kids. This week was storybook.
0: Outfielder Ben Lumsden hit two home runs in WVU's series-clinching win on Saturday, and he says this team's performance is a tribute to the players and coaches that helped the program get to this point.
3: There's so many people that who aren't here today that don't get to be in the stadium today. From Hussey was here today, Braden Berry was here today. There's so many guys that came before us. Derek Clark, obviously, Coach Mazey, who built this program to what it is today, who get as much credit as anybody in the building today for where we've gone. And it's the relationships from those guys that make me proud to be a Mountaineer, truly.
0: West Virginia will play Troy in the first round of the College World Series, and you can follow along with coverage of the Mountaineers' run in Omaha all week long at WVMetroNews.com. The West Virginia State High School Baseball Tournament resumes this morning in Huntington at Jack Cook Field, with the Class AA quarterfinals beginning at 10. After Saturday's results in Class A, there will be a new state champion in the smallest classification, with number 2 seed and defending state champion East Hardy upset by Pendleton County 8-4. Pendleton County head coach Sam Yoakum says his young team stepped up at the right time.
4: We're playing four freshmen a lot and a bunch of sophomores, and yeah, I think they've played the game a lot of baseball. These kids are baseball kids. Some of them are three-sport kids, but this is a game they love, and today they responded.
0: Pendleton County advances to Thursday's semifinal round to take on number 3 Sherman. Number 1 Huntington St. Joseph's advances to play number 4 Gilmer County after each of those teams won in the quarterfinals. Class AA begins this morning. Defending state champion Wheeling Central Catholic is the number 1 seed, taking on James Monroe. That's a 10 o'clock first pitch. That'll be followed by 4th seeded Logan against 5th seeded Doddridge County for the second game of the day. The evening session begins at 5. Number 2 Frankfort against number 7 Lincoln. That's followed by number 3 Independence against number 6 Buffalo. Live play-by-play coverage of every tournament game is available all week long on the Metro News Radio Network and WVMetroNews.com. 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
6: The Mountaineers finished the job, outscoring Cal Poly 29-3 in two games, earning one of 8 spots to the College World Series in Omaha. That begins Friday. WV will face Troy in the first game. That much we know. You can follow along with all the coverage all week at WVMetroNews.com. In total, 5 people had to be transported to a hospital following injuries suffered during the inclement weather delay during Saturday's WV baseball game. At this time, it's not clear the extent of those injuries to the 5 in question. You can get additional updates on that story at WVMetroNews.com. The executive director of the State Parkways Authority says the organization has begun discussions on updating a number of policies throughout the system. You can read about the updates today, mostly centered around employment procedures, at WVMetroNews.com. Mike Pushkin has survived a challenge to his leadership of the State Democratic Party in West Virginia, winning Saturday by a 43-32 margin at the party's state meeting. You can read the latest at WVMetroNews.com. The state's Department of Human Services has a new chief operating officer, Governor Patrick Morrissey naming William Deuto into the role. You can learn more about him today at WVMetroNews.com. The Iraqi men's national soccer team is officially in Greenbrier County training at the Greenbrier Sports Performance Center in White Sulphur Springs in preparation for the World Cup that begins this weekend. Greater Beckley Christian's season came to an end with a 10-3 loss to Gilmer County Saturday in the Class Single-A High School Baseball quarterfinal round. Double-A action opens today. James Monroe opens against top seed Wheeling Central Catholic this morning. Logan will face Doddridge County after that game. In the evening session, Independence will wrap all the games facing Buffalo. Check out the full schedule for all 4 classifications at the high school sports section of WVMetroNews.com.
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0: 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I'm Chris Lawrence.
1: And I'm Daniel Woods.
0: Tensions rising in the Middle East. Iran firing a second wave of missiles in as many days at Israel. Tehran says in retaliation for Israeli attacks on Lebanon. Now, Israel retaliating despite President Trump's plea to hold back.
2: President Trump had asked Prime Minister Benjamin Netanyahu not to retaliate, telling the website Axios, "I'm calling Netanyahu right now and telling him not to attack Iran in response," adding, "Each of them had their fun." The two countries trading strikes for the first time since April. Iran had warned Israel that continued strikes

0: on Lebanon could derail their ceasefire. But yesterday morning, Israel struck Lebanon's capital, Beirut. Retaliation, it says, for a Hezbollah attack on northern Israel.
1: ABC's Karen Hua reporting.
2: President Trump is alleging election fraud in California over the results in the race for mayor of Los Angeles. Trump fuming after his endorsed candidate, Spencer Pratt, fell to third place behind progressive candidate Nithya Raman. Only the top two candidates advance.
3: Trump this weekend abruptly walked out of an interview when confronted about his claims of election fraud.
4: We're like a third world country. Your elections are crooked, and you're crooked, and Meet the Press is crooked, and so is ABC and CBS and CNN.
5: But Mr. President,
4: you're one-sided crooked networks. All right, let's call it quits because I've had enough.
3: Trump's claims echo those he made after the 2020 election, which preceded the January 6th attack on the Capitol.
2: That's ABC's Hannah Batah.
1: Scenes of chaos in Toledo, Ohio over the weekend after a shooting inside a popular music festival injured a dozen people and plunged the city into a desperate manhunt for the shooters that remains ongoing this morning.
6: Video showing festival goers ducking for cover after an initial burst of gunfire, followed by another hail of shots. The shooting sending hundreds of people running for their lives.
7: Everybody trying to find their kids.
6: First responders and Good Samaritans seen tending to the wounded.
8: It was a horrible sight. I walk over to see if there, I'm thinking like, anybody need help? And it was quite a few people that needed help.
1: ABC's Andrew Denver reporting there.
2: In California, new concerns on some stadium operations are making World Cup fans nervous as they wait for kickoff.
9: World Cup is days away, and the first game here in L.A. may actually be in trouble. This is because concession workers at SoFi Stadium are set to go on strike. So the union tells us its members, which includes cashiers, cooks, bartenders, servers over at SoFi, voted overwhelmingly to authorize a strike against the stadium's food service operator, Legends Global.
2: That's ABC's Melissa Adon.
1: A California man says he is lucky to be alive after coming face-to-face with a grizzly bear hiking in the Montana mountains. Here's Dave Packer.
10: Daniel Crago's dream trip to Glacier National Park quickly turned into a nightmare. While taking photos, he saw a grizzly cub about 40 feet away. Next thing he knew, an adult grizzly showed up.
11: Could hear the roar, and I just stuck my arm up. Kind of thought, like, this is it.
10: It charged and attacked him.
11: Completely split open, forearm, just bleeding out. I was just in panic mode, like, thinking I'm going to die.
10: Grego saved by several hikers who came to his aid, now recovering with what he says is a new perspective.
11: Whatever else is going on in life, I'm alive.
10: Dave Packer, ABC News.
1: It's 6:29 in the morning news. Partly cloudy in Parkersburg, 64 this morning. Charleston, partly cloudy in 67. In Morgantown, clear in 62. Beckley, partly cloudy in 63. And in Martinsburg, clear skies and 60 at 6:29 on the morning news.
12: Good morning. We'll see clouds and sunshine today with an isolated shower or thunderstorm possible. Daytime highs today, 84. Cloudy tonight, overnight low 65. Tuesday, cloudy with some scattered showers and thunderstorms for tomorrow. Daytime high 76. Wednesday, cloudy with some additional scattered showers and thunderstorms possible. Wednesday high near 80. This weather presented by New River Health Association.
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1: 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There's another vacancy to fill on the Natural Resources Commission. Sources confirm Commissioner Lauren Winans of Buchanan resigned her seat last week. Winans, who worked at Clarksburg's WBOI television, announced on social media she had accepted a job with the Morrissey administration, although she didn't indicate what the position would be. Winans was appointed to the position in March of this year and served for two commission meetings. Governor Patrick Morrissey will now appoint her replacement to the commission. No word on when that'll be, but by state code, the nominee will have to come from DNR, District 3. On another topic, a co-worker was sharing with me last week they saw a video posted from somebody who saw a bear running through Charleston's Coonskin Park. No surprise there. In fact, a bear running through most any park in West Virginia anymore is not a surprise, particularly Kanawha County, where Kanawha State Forest has been identified as one of the most prolific bear incubation zones in North America. Now, if you encounter a black bear, observe it from a distance. Although they're not typically aggressive, people often confuse their behavior with that of a grizzly, And that's an entirely different situation, even when they have cubs. Chances are pretty good that a bear, even a mama bear, is going to run. But don't take any chances. They're still a wild animal. Best advice, just leave them alone. I'm Chris Lawrence with Outdoors Today on Metro News, the voice of West Virginia. 6:37 on the morning news. Back to the sports desk, Daniel Woods has the update. And, Daniel, it was definitely a great weekend to be a Mountaineer.
2: That's absolutely right, Chris, and that's because the West Virginia baseball team is going to Omaha, qualifying for the first College World Series appearance in program history by sweeping Cal Poly in the NCAA Super Regional Round. Mountaineer head coach Steve Saban says his team's work ethic gives him confidence that WVU can keep the momentum going as one of the last eight teams standing.
0: The kids love each other. They love baseball. They love working. They like getting better. They like being on the field. They like playing baseball. So if you took away the championships and you took away sold-out crowds and you took away NIL money and everything else, I think the kids in that locker room would show up every day and play at Holly Field or Ken Kendrick Ballpark.
2: After losing in the Super Regionals each of the last two seasons, infielder Brody Kresser is excited for the opportunity to play in Omaha and expects a big crowd of supporters to make the trip from his native Iowa later this week.
3: It's been a dream of mine to get to Omaha. I've never been there, living 3 hours from there, from back home, and it's truly a blessing. I've always wanted to go as a player, and this is the third shot at it, and we did it. So, man, it's crazy. I mean, I have so many family and friends there that are going to support us, and I'm just looking forward to it.
2: West Virginia will play Troy in the first round of the College World Series. We'll have coverage all week long for the Mountaineers' run in Omaha, Nebraska, at WVMetroNews.com. The West Virginia State High School Baseball Tournament enters its second day at Jack Cook Field in Huntington as the Class AA quarterfinals make up the schedule beginning this morning. Number one seed Wheeling Central Catholic aims to defend its Class AA 2025 state championship with an opening round game against James Monroe starting the day at 10 o'clock, followed by number four Logan against number five Doddridge County. The evening session begins at 5. Number 2, Frankfort, takes on number 7, Lincoln, before the day closes out with number 3, Independence, against number 6, Buffalo. The Class A semifinals are set after quarterfinal play wrapped on Saturday. Number 1, Huntington St. Joseph's, will take on number 4, Gilmer County, on one side of the bracket Thursday. St. Joe's coach Scott Shoemate says his group overcame a slow start to advance past Trinity Christian.
4: Trinity, they're a good team. You know, it took us a little bit to get started, but we played pretty good. And our goal was to practice Monday, and we obtained our goal. We're going to practice Monday.
2: Gilmer County fell behind 3-0, but rallied with 10 unanswered runs to beat Greater Beckley Christian. And head coach Jacob Wolf says Colton Holbert set the tone with his pitching performance.
7: I think we came out still a little nervous there. Holbert settled in, put up zeros the rest of the way. He told the guys, if you just get me some runs, I'm going to put up zeros the rest of the way. And they did it. You know, we did everything we needed to do, did little things, and just started putting the ball in play. Good things happened.
2: 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The NBA Finals resume tonight with former Mountaineer Deuce McBride and the New York Knicks looking to take a 3-0 series lead against the San Antonio Spurs as the series shifts back to Madison Square Garden. Tip-off 8:30 tonight between the Knicks and the Spurs. And the NHL's Stanley Cup Finals resume on Tuesday as we get the week started with an off day between the Vegas Golden Knights and the Carolina Hurricanes. Vegas leads that series 2-1 headed into Game 4 that will be played in Las Vegas. Morning news time is 6:40.
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25: The Mountaineers finished the job outscoring Cal Poly 29-3 in two games, earning one of eight spots to the College World Series in Omaha. That begins Friday. WV will face Troy in the first game. That much we know. You can follow along with all the coverage all week at WVMetroNews.com. In total, five people had to be transported to a hospital following injuries suffered during the inclement weather delay during Saturday's WVU baseball game. At this time, it's not clear the extent of those injuries to the five in question. You can get additional updates on that story at WVMetroNews.com. The executive director director of the State Parkways Authority, says the organization has begun discussions on updating a number of policies throughout the system. You can read about the updates today, mostly centered around employment procedures at WVMetroNews.com. Mike Pushkin has survived a challenge to his leadership of the State Democratic Party in West Virginia, winning Saturday by a 43-32 margin at the party's state meeting. You can read the latest at WVMetroNews.com. The state's Department of Human Services has a new chief operating officer, Governor Patrick Morrissey naming William Deuto into the role. You can learn more about him today at WVMetroNews.com. The Iraqi men's national soccer team is officially in Greenbrier County training at the Greenbrier Sports Performance Center in White Sulphur Springs in preparation for the World Cup that begins this weekend. Greater Beckley Christian's season came to an end with a 10-3 loss to Gilmer County Saturday in the Class Single-A High School Baseball quarterfinal round. Double-A action opens today. James Monroe opens against top seed Wheeling Central Catholic this morning. Logan will face Doddridge County after that game. In the evening session, Independence will wrap all the games facing Buffalo. Check out the full schedule for all four classifications at the high school sports section of WVMetroNews.com.
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0: 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I'm Daniel Woods.
1: And I'm Chris Lawrence.
0: Amid the excitement and enjoyment of WVU baseball success on Saturday, a brief storm created.

0: metronews.com.
1: The storm delayed the game a little over an hour and a half in the eighth inning. Play did resume, and of course, WVU won 17-1 and will get their first trip to the College World Series in Omaha.
2: Striking members of the Teamsters Union held a community thank you event on Sunday. The union has been on strike against the beverage market in Sissonville for nearly a month. President Steve Day says they're grateful to the mom-and-pop stores who aren't accepting products delivered by replacement drivers.
3: We've had some real good support from some of these mom-and-pops. You know, I hope that makes her understand that these people are behind us.
2: The beverage market distributes Coors, Miller, and Modelo beer to 30 counties in the state.
1: Work is underway on the oldest building on the Capitol complex. A complete renovation is happening at the Holly Grove Mansion. Bob Kilpatrick, Director of General Services, says the building has been sitting idle for two decades.
4: You know, wood rotting and roofs falling apart and, you know, masonry issues. So we've managed to keep it what we call mothballed during this period, but at least still kept whole and above ground.
1: And that work is to transform it into an event venue for the Capitol grounds.
2: Congress is considering action to put some federal limits on the extremes of college athletics. With the Protect College Sports Act, U.S. Senator Shelley Moore Capito sees a need for the bill.
5: College athletics needs to go back to its core mission and to compensate the players for their name, image, and likeness, and to be able to allow them to transfer and be in a portal, but not four and five times. And so I think, generally speaking, this has been a well-worked bill.
2: President Donald Trump endorsed the Protect College Sports Act in a social media post last Thursday.
1: Positive news for West Virginia infrastructure funding. Congressman Raleigh Moore says nine funding requests from the 2nd Congressional District have passed out of the House Appropriations Committee. And Moore says there were a few challenges during that process.
6: Pretty usual, because the margins are so tight in the House. It was a little touch and go there on the floor for a second. And then, of course, we did what we always do and kind of figure it out in the last minute and pass the bill.
1: Moore says there's a particularly important grant for Harrison County.
6: One of them is a $2 million for Clarksburg Public Safety Complex, which is certainly going to be critical for them. So we're excited for that one as well. And then we got about $1 million for Doddridge, Ritchie County, 911 EOD interoperability enhancement.
1: Moore says he's disappointed, though, that a $250 million bid for a water project in the southern part of the state did not survive.
2: There's new funding coming to WVU Medicine Thomas Hospitals in Kanawha County. Thomas Hospitals President and CEO Dr. Greg Rosenkrantz says the system is receiving nearly $9 million from WVU Medicine to expand its intensive care rooms.
7: It builds upon a 27-bed ICU project that we finished in 2023. We've gone from 16 to 27, and now we'll be at 42 or 43 beds. The surgical ICU is 14 beds that will come online in sometime in 2027.
2: Rosenkrantz says the project should take 8 to 10 months. Work is set to begin in the first or second quarter of next year.
7: This expansion for the surgical ICU specifically will help us to meet the growing demand to service critically ill patients throughout the region.
2: He says Thomas has received around $100 million in investment from WVU Medicine over the past 3 years.
1: A Logan County man is in custody after leading police on a chase while drunk. Authorities say 21-year-old John Roger Adkins started the incident by arguing with a gas station employee. And when crews responded, he fled the scene in his vehicle. Adkins facing 21 charges, including public intoxication, 2 counts of wanton endangerment, and 2 counts of destruction of property. He's accused of fleeing the scene on foot once his car lost a tire. He allegedly had an open container of alcohol in the vehicle's front seat, and authorities could not find any insurance or registration in the vehicle. He's in the Southwestern Regional Jail in lieu of $100,000 cash-only bail. It is 6:52 now on the morning news. Checking the weather around the state of West Virginia this morning. Fog in Sutton, 63 degrees. Mostly cloudy in 66 in Logan. Elkins has fog at 62. Fog in Petersburg as well. It's 58 degrees. Huntington, mostly cloudy in 68. In Parkersburg, partly cloudy in 64. And Wheeling, partly cloudy this morning in 60 degrees. At 6:52, you're listening to the morning news.
8: Good morning. We'll see clouds and sunshine today with an isolated shower or thunderstorm possible. Daytime highs today, 84. Cloudy tonight, overnight low 65. Tuesday, cloudy with some scattered showers and thunderstorms for tomorrow. Daytime high 76. Wednesday, cloudy with some additional scattered showers and thunderstorms possible. Wednesday high near 80. This weather presented by New River Health Association.

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11: The 45-15 WVU baseball team swept the Super Regional at home, beating Cal Poly 12-2. And 17-1 Friday and Saturday. Mountaineer coach Steve Sabins, following that clinching victory Saturday, the one that sent his team to Omaha.
14: That's beyond special.

0: So couldn't be more excited for our team and one of the last eight teams standing now. This is why I came here 11 years ago, to be able to have an opportunity to be the best in the world at something, and that's what this university has provided me, an opportunity to do that. And I'm just couldn't be prouder for the kids. This week was storybook, and there's so many things that happened, beginning with the regional. But for Ben McDougal to send us to Omaha is a movie script. So I'm excited for everybody, excited for the kids. And the reason that we're in the position that we're in, because the kids love each other. They love baseball. They love working. They like getting better. They like being on the field. They like playing baseball. So if you took away the championships and you took away sold out crowds and you took away NIL money and everything else, I think the kids in that locker room would show up every day and play at Holly Field or Ken Kendrick Ballpark, because they like baseball and they like each other. And so I think the excitement level's at all-time high, but I do believe that they're in it for the right reasons, and that's probably why we're winning a lot of games.
1: College World Series will begin Friday with two opening round games. The four teams on the other side of the bracket will play their first round game Saturday. The schedule continues with two games per day through Thursday. The best of three championship series games are scheduled for Saturday, June 20th, Sunday, June 21st, and Monday, June 22nd. With the Golden Blue Report, I'm Kyle Wiggs, Metro News Sports.
2: 6:59 on the morning news, and we have much more coming up in the next hour. TJ Mettis has commentary today. We'll have the entertainment report, plus more news, sports, and weather for you. Stay with us. For Daniel Woods, I'm Chris Lawrence, and you're listening to Metro News, the voice of West Virginia.
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4: Stand down. I'm Chris Foster, Fox News. President Trump on Truth Social posts, Israel and Iran must immediately stop shooting after the first missile launches since a ceasefire was declared in April.
5: More explosions rock the Iranian capital of Tehran as the Israelis are going on the offensive after they came under a significant Iranian ballistic missile attack overnight. This all started yesterday afternoon when the IDF struck the Lebanese capital of Beirut. They were going after a Hezbollah command and control center there in response to rocket and drone attacks over their northern border. Now, the Iranians shortly after threatened to target Israel for hitting their largest proxy in the region and later launched four waves of ballistic missiles at this country.
4: Fox's Trey Yingst in Tel Aviv, Israel. In the Los Angeles mayor's race, Democrat Nitya Raman passes Republican Spencer Pratt with about 72% of ballots counted.
6: Incumbent Karen Bass will advance, but she's facing a runoff because she could not muster 50% of the vote, and this is a real horse race now to challenge her in the general election.
4: Fox's Doug Luzzatto, President Trump calls that race and the still uncalled California governor's primary race both crooked. It's primary day in Maine tomorrow. Democrat Senate candidate Graham Platter at a town hall event in Portland did not bring up and was not asked about allegations he's mistreated women. He says he'll work to rebuild American infrastructure.
7: We're going to build it in a way that doesn't just prioritize the bottom lines of private equity firms or hedge funds or corporations. We're going to do it to prioritize the well-being and decency of every single person in this country.
4: Yeah. Maine Governor Janet Mills is still on the Democrats' primary ballot, but stopped campaigning far behind Platner in the polls. The Democrats are trying to take away Republican Susan Collins' Senate seat. Six people are stabbed at Penn Station in New York City, at least one with wounds described as serious. A man is in custody. No word on a potential motive. 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
4: A father and twin 10-year-old boys are found shot to death in an apparent murder-suicide in Los Angeles in an apartment in the Canoga Park neighborhood. The search continues for two suspects in a shooting at a street festival in Toledo, Ohio, Saturday. 12 people are shot and wounded, two listed in critical condition. Police say it appears those men were shooting at each other. China's president's warmly received in North Korea, a rare visit to a historic ally.
12: Thousands filled Pyongyang's main square carrying national flags and colorful balloons. Huge portraits of Kim Jong-un and Xi Jinping hung from buildings. The Chinese leader's visit to North Korea is expected to focus on reasserting his country's influence over the secretive nuclear-armed state. In a signed article published to mark the trip, President Xi said the two countries stood at a new historical starting point. China has been North Korea's closest partner over the years, but recently Russia has developed strong economic and military ties with Pyongyang. Jonathan Savage, Fox News.
4: The Best of Broadway is honored at the 79th Annual Tony Awards at Radio City Music Hall in New York.
13: An adaptation of an Apple TV series that gently mocks big, brassy Broadway shows took home the Tony for Best Musical Sunday Night.
14: And the Tony Award goes to... Ooh, it's a good seal. Okay. Schmigadoon!
13: Audio courtesy of Tony Award Productions, Sundar Entertainment, CBS. Liberation, a play about a consciousness-raising women's group in Ohio set in the 1970s, won a Tony for Best New Play. In New York, Sue Guzman, Fox News.
4: Best Actor winner John Lithgow at 80 years old is the oldest man to win a competitive acting Tony. It's his third, the first he won in 1973, and he becomes the fourth person to win in three different acting categories. I'm Chris Foster. This is Fox News.
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16: 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Clouds and sunshine today with an isolated shower or thunderstorm, high 84. Cloudy tonight, low 65. Tuesday, cloudy with scattered showers and thunderstorms, high tomorrow 76. Wednesday, cloudy with scattered showers and thunderstorms. Wednesday high will be near 80. It's your Metro News AccuWeather on the WJLS News Network.
2: It is Monday, June 8th, 2026, and this is the Morning News, a service of Metro News, the voice of West Virginia. I'm Chris Lawrence, and it's 7:06. Let's take a look at what's happening across West Virginia this morning with the check of news at the Metro News Anchor Desk. Congress is considering a bill to try and put some controls on college sports amid a constantly shifting transfer portal and unlevel playing field with money for NIL. Former WU President Gordon Gee testified before a congressional committee last week, saying administrators have lost sight of the mission.
17: We've agreed to outrageous salary contracts, reduced the academic mission of being a student athlete, and abrogated too much power to athletic directors and conference commissioners. Some, by the way, who seem more aligned with media companies than with their own universities.
2: And he was speaking in support of the Protect College Sports Act now being considered in the U.S. Senate. We now know more about a deadly shooting in Morgantown's Saberton community.
18: Mon County Sheriff's Department identified the person killed at the Saberton CVS as 55-year-old Michael Ballard. Ballard was free pending a mental hygiene order following a May 10 standoff with deputies at his Aarons Creek Road home. Thursday, deputies responded to the CVS on a report Ballard was there and had been attempting to obtain a firearm. While deputies attempted to make a positive ID, Ballard discharged a weapon. The deputies returned fire, but the cause of Ballard's death remains under investigation. I'm Mike Nolting for WVMetroNews.com.
2: Scary moments during the latter innings of Saturday's WVU Super Regional Baseball game in Morgantown. A freak windstorm came up

0: and sent tents and chairs flying. One of those tents, a 30-foot canopy. Keith Hill was one of those trying to keep it grounded.
1: I was trying to hold my weight on the pole with the cement block, and then it started sliding, and then another guy joined in, and he was trying to hold another pole, and then a big gust of wind came, and it just started sliding really hard, and some people got caught up in the ropes and the poles.
0: Justin Sechrist and said the first responders were incredible.
2: I can't talk enough about the EMS crew and the firefighters and everything here. They did absolutely great job. We were in a downpour, and everyone was just worried about who was hurt the worst, and it was just amazing. It was Mountaineer storm.
0: The storm delayed the game for about an hour and a half. The game was completed with sunny skies and a WVU victory. Work is underway at the state capitol to renovate the old Holly Grove Mansion. General Services Director Bob Kilpatrick says they want to transform the old home into a nice event venue.
3: You know, a lot of people like to conduct weddings on the Capitol complex, so it gives us another option there. You know, you could do conferences, meetings, you know, but not, it's not getting the data types of systems that get installed into modern video conferencing or conferencing space. You know, so it is more for like, you know, the casual event, if you will.
0: The building has been sitting empty for more than two decades, and work is set to be finished on it by January. Teamsters Local 175 union members, nearly 4 weeks into their strike against the beverage market in Sissonville, about 50 of them on strike, began on May 12th, saying the company was asking for unfair concessions related to health insurance and retirement. Teamsters Local 175 hosted a community event Sunday in Sissonville to raise awareness about their plight. Picketing employees and Local 175 member Ian Moore says it was important to host that event.
4: We just want to give back to the community because they've supported us for almost a month now. And, I mean, they've been great. They've donated food, water, anything we needed, firewood, everything that we needed out there, they've dropped off day and night, 24/7.
0: Local 175 president Steve Day says some businesses are refusing to accept beverage market deliveries because of the dispute.
5: We've had some real good support from some of these mom-and-pop bars and convenience stores that they're refusing to carry their beer while the scabs are delivering. They want their own guys delivering the beer, and they've been real good to support us. You know, I hope that makes her understand that these people are behind us.
0: The beverage market distributes beer products to 31 West Virginia counties. Mike Pushkin will remain chairman of the West Virginia Democratic Party. He's the incumbent and has been chairman for the past 4 years. He was challenged this year by first vice chair Teresa Torceva. Pushkin announced the results during a regular organizational meeting on Saturday.
6: We have the results from ballot number 5, and Vice Chair Torceva received 32 votes, and I received 43 votes.
0: Pushkin says the party needs to be united going forward.
6: But that is the reason I want to stay on. I want to help y'all get across the finish line. I want to help this state get across the finish line. Because right now, no matter what happens, and we got to walk out of here arm in arm because the stakes are too high.
0: There are nearly 327,000 registered Democrats in the state, around 27% of the total registered voters. And the Parkways Authority is taking a look at system policies. Executive Director Chuck Smith says this will be a lengthy process and says some policies are just outdated.
7: We were lacking in so many areas as far as being current with current laws and being current as far as referencing from one statute to another, one form to another. All of our policies were kind of mixed matched a little bit.
0: And he says some of those policies under review are related to recruitment and employment. The authority oversees the 88-mile West Virginia Turnpike. Morning news time is 7:11.
8: Good morning. We'll see clouds and sunshine today with an isolated shower or thunderstorm possible. Daytime highs today, 84. Cloudy tonight, overnight low 65. Tuesday, cloudy with some scattered showers and thunderstorms for tomorrow. Daytime high 76. Wednesday, cloudy with some additional scattered showers and thunderstorms possible. Wednesday high near 80. This weather presented by New River Health Association.
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0: This is Metro News, the voice of West Virginia. 7:15 on the morning news. Still ahead, we'll get Daniel Woods in here with an update on sports. Right now in our backgrounder, Congressman Raleigh Moore says that 9 community project funding requests from the 2nd Congressional District have passed out of the House Appropriations Committee. He talked about it a little last week on Metro News Talk Line.
18: So all the projects are in my district. Community project funding is restricted to my district. So like any member of Congress, you can only request within your district. But I just kind of want to run through them just real quickly because they kind of span the gamut across the 2nd Congressional District. So we got $1.4 million for Moundsville, water system improvements there. Got $1.1 million for Buckhannon, $1 million for Union Williams PSD, $1 million for Berkeley Springs Waterworks. We got Marion County, $1 million. Hardy County PSD, $1 million. We got Worthington, $1 million for sanitary sewer. We got $1 million for the city of Bridgeport, wastewater extension. And we got just over $1 million for Wetzel County, another water project with their PSD out there. So pretty happy with the way the bill turned out in terms of our equities and interests for the 2nd Congressional District of West Virginia. And now it heads to the floor. So we got it out of committee, so one step closer. Well, first, let me address the last one first, is that I think everybody, I think everybody agrees, whether it's highways or water, I mean, particularly the water, everybody's got to have clean, reliable water that they can access. And are we ever going to get there? I do believe we're going to get there. But look, it's going to take a lot of work. And, you know, some of these projects, my projects are direct funding, obviously, but then the other programs that we have, the state does have to step up.
0: Congressman Raleigh Moore is speaking last week on Metro News Talk Line. 7:17 on the morning news. Daniel Woods is at the sports desk this morning, and Country Roads Take Me to Omaha.
19: That's right, Chris. The West Virginia.

0: Canadian Mountaineers are going to the College World Series, qualifying to go to Omaha for the first time in program history after a series sweep in the Super Regional round against Cal Poly. In his third season as head coach and 11th with the Mountaineer program, head coach Steve Saban says this is a history-making performance that would not be possible without the hard work and sacrifice of his staff and their families.
1: We have a really unique group of people that have come together to do something special and maximize their time and their opportunities, and their families are incredible. The wives and fiancés and girlfriends and kids of our staff are absolutely incredible individuals, the best in the world. Wouldn't trade a single guy for any of them.
0: Outfielder Ben Lumsden continues to deliver at the plate for WVU in the postseason, despite being used primarily off of the bench for the majority of the regular season. He says his hot streak is only part of a big momentum swing across the entire roster.
2: It's been awesome, but everybody's kind of played awesome, you know? It's 1 through 9 have been unreal, like all the pitchers have been, so it's the whole team's been incredible for 2 weeks now. Whether we're down, there's no quit, or we just dominate from the beginning, everybody's been spectacular, so it's great.
0: West Virginia will play Troy in the first round of the College World Series. You can follow along with coverage of the Mountaineers' Omaha run all week long at WVMetroNews.com. Day two of the West Virginia State High School baseball tournament begins this morning in Huntington at Marshall University's Jack Cook Field, with the top seed in Class AA, Wheeling Central Catholic, facing number 8 James Monroe as the Maroon Knights look to defend their 2025 state championship. Game two of the day is between number 4 Logan and number 5 Doddridge County, followed by the first game of the evening session, that's number 2 Frankfort against number 7 Lincoln. Number 3 Independence and number 6 Buffalo close out the Class A quarterfinals in the final game of the day. The first game gets started at 10 o'clock today. Game one of the evening session starts at 5 o'clock. The Class A semifinals are set after Saturday's results. Sherman is moving on in its first state tournament appearance since 1990. Head coach Jeremiah Petrie says the 10-0 quarterfinal win over Madonna is a special moment for the entire community.
3: You don't even have to say anything. Just look at the crowd. It's all maroon. I mean, the community's behind us the whole time. It's been 36 years. You saw the 1990 team up there. It's a heck of a game today. I'm proud of all these community guys for showing up.
0: Sherman will play number 7 Pendleton County on Thursday after the Wildcats upset defending state champion East Hardy in the opening round. On the other side of the bracket, number 1 Huntington St. Joseph's takes on number 4 Gilmer County. Live play-by-play coverage of every tournament game in all four classifications is available all week long on the Metro News Radio Network and online at WVMetroNews.com, along with recaps, highlights, and photos at the website. And the NBA Finals resume tonight with Game 3 at Madison Square Garden. Deuce McBride and the New York Knicks hold a 2-0 series lead against the San Antonio Spurs. Tip-off tonight at 8:30. Morning news time is 7:21.
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5: The Mountaineers finished the job outscoring Cal Poly 29-3 in two games, earning one of 8 spots to the College World Series in Omaha. That begins Friday. WVU will face Troy in the first game. That much we know. You can follow along with all the coverage all week at WVMetroNews.com. In total, 5 people had to be transported to a hospital following injuries suffered during the inclement weather delay during Saturday's WVU baseball game. At this time, it's not clear the extent of those injuries to the 5 in question. You can get additional updates on that story at WVMetros.com. In total, 5 people had to be transported to a hospital following injuries suffered during the inclement weather delay during Saturday's WVU baseball game. At this time, it's not clear the extent of those injuries to the 5 in question. You can get additional updates on that story at WVMetroNews.com. The executive director of the State Parkways Authority says the organization has begun discussions on updating a number of policies throughout the system. You can read about the updates today, mostly centered around employment procedures, at WVMetroNews.com. Mike Pushkin has survived a challenge to his leadership of the State Democratic Party in West Virginia, winning Saturday by a 43-32 margin at the party's state meeting. You can read the latest at WVMetroNews.com. The state's Department of Human Services has a new chief operating officer, Governor Patrick Morrissey naming William Deuto into the role. You can learn more about him today at WVMetroNews.com. The Iraqi men's national soccer team is officially in Greenbrier County training at the Greenbrier Sports Performance Center in White Sulphur Springs in preparation for the World Cup that begins this weekend. Greater Beckley Christian's season came to an end with a 10-3 loss to Gilmer County Saturday in the Class Single-A high school baseball quarterfinal round. Double-A action opens today. James Monroe opens against top seed

0: Wheeling Central Catholic this morning. Logan will face Doddridge County after that game. In the evening session, Independence will wrap all the games facing Buffalo. Check out the full schedule for all four classifications at the high school sports section of WVMetroNews.com.
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0: LeBron in jeopardy. Here's ABC's Tom Sophie Burridge in Jerusalem.
1: On day 100 of the war with Iran, the ceasefire cracking as Iran launches its first missile attacks on Israel in almost 2 months. The Iranian attacks on Israel coming after the US military and Iran exchanged volleys of fire this weekend near to the Strait of Hormuz. CENTCOM saying it struck Iranian radar sites Saturday after it intercepted Iranian drones which were threatening ships. Iran then firing missiles at US allies, Kuwait and Bahrain.
0: And Tehran says in retaliation for the Israeli Israeli attacks on Lebanon, Israel fired back despite President Trump's plea to hold off.
2: Israel striking back at Iran, explosions heard in the capital, Tehran. The Israeli military says it targeted missile launch sites after Iran fired nearly a dozen missiles at Israel yesterday. Israel's ambassador to the U.S. saying, no self-respecting country in the world would tolerate such an attack, and neither will Israel.
0: That's ABC's Karen Hua reporting from Washington.
3: Residents of St. Petersburg this weekend told to shelter in place as Ukraine continues its campaign to force Russian President Putin to return to the negotiating table.
4: Ukraine unleashing another major attack, an old depot engulfed in flames in Russia's southern Krasnodar, and Putin's hometown, St. Petersburg, suffering the largest Ukrainian attack of the war. Russian president rejecting Zelensky's offer to meet face-to-face. With growing Russian casualties, a suffering economy, and increased Ukrainian drone capabilities, Putin is now under growing pressure to finally end this war.
3: That's ABC News chief foreign correspondent Ian Pannell reporting from Moscow.
0: From South America through every country in Central America up into Mexico and now even into the United States, ABC's Jim Ryan says agriculture officials and health experts have been unable to halt the northward march of the New World screwworm.
5: And now Canada is working to protect its $17 billion cattle industry by banning the importation of Texas livestock. The U.S. took similar steps when the potentially deadly screwworm larvae were detected in Mexican cattle. But Texas Governor Greg Abbott insists the Canadian government is overreacting in issuing its own restrictions.
0: That's ABC's Jim Ryan.
3: Police in Philadelphia are looking for nearly $500,000 worth of bourbon stolen from a warehouse. The Noble Oak bourbon was being stored there and was supposed to be shipped to a location in northern New Jersey. But A21 Wine and Spirits COO Rob Koch says some thieves stepped in and conned their way to taking the bourbon despite not even really knowing what was in the shipment.
6: They showed up at American Supply's warehouse. They said, hey, we're here for a pickup for A21, and it's 18 pallets of stuff. They didn't really know what it was.
3: He says the warehouse failed at some basic security measures.
6: Fortunately, rather than going through the regular security protocols, the warehouse did not have all of the things they needed to actually release that product.
3: And now $500,000 worth of Noble Oak bourbon is now lost and being sought.
0: And somebody's having a heck of a party. Coming up in the Entertainment Report. Madonna's still out there killing it. We'll talk about her new YouTube movie, Confessions 2. Also, last night's Tony Awards recap and the box office from the weekend. It's all coming up at 7:55. 7:30 now on the morning news. Taking a look at the numbers from the West Virginia Lottery. We go back to Friday's Mega Millions. No jackpot winner. It rises to $392 million. Here were the Mega Millions numbers Friday. 13, 30, 50, 52. 66, and the Mega Ball was 2. Cash 25 on Friday, the numbers were 1, 2, 6, 8, 14, and 24. On to Saturday in Powerball, nobody hit the jackpot, so tonight's jackpot is $225 million. Here were the numbers from Saturday night. 16, 32, 55, 59, 64, and the Powerball was 3. Lotto America on Saturday, the numbers were 8, 22, 24, 37, 47, and the hot ball was 5. Daily 4, 5, 5, 2, 4. The daily 3 was 9, 9, 7. And last night's Millionaire for Life, numbers were 2, 18, 29, 32, 51, and the Millionaire ball was 2. It's 7:32 on the morning news. Partly cloudy in Parkersburg and 65 this morning. Charleston, mostly cloudy and 67. In Clarksburg, sunny, 62. Beckley, partly cloudy and 65. In Elkins, fog and 63, and in Martinsburg, sunny and 65. It's 7:32. TJ Mettis has commentary next on the Morning News.
7: Good morning. We'll see clouds and sunshine today with an isolated shower or thunderstorm possible. Daytime highs today, 84. Cloudy tonight, overnight low 65. Tuesday, cloudy with some scattered showers and thunderstorms for tomorrow. Daytime high 76. Wednesday, cloudy with some additional scattered showers and thunderstorms possible. Wednesday high near 80. This weather presented by New River Health Association.
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0: Florence, time for today's commentary delivered by Metro News Talkline co-host T.J. 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
18: Chris, West Virginia has always appreciated the country doctor. You know the type. Warm smile, good bedside manner, personally in

0: vested in the patient. There's real value in that, but sometimes comfort becomes a liability. What we need right now is not another country doctor. We need a surgeon. Surgeons are different. They can seem cold, direct, maybe even a little harsh, but surgeons are not hired to make patients feel better. They're hired to actually make patients better. Congressman Riley Moore joined Talkline Friday. He deserves credit for securing federal dollars for water and sewer projects in his district. That's good news. He also asked Congress for $50 million to address longstanding infrastructure problems in southern West Virginia. Washington's response? No. The hard truth is southern West Virginia's water problems and many of its other challenges will not be solved by the federal government. Congress may throw us a bone from time to time, but bones do not create sustainable economies. Counties like McDowell and Mingo face some of the toughest economic realities in America. Geography matters. Access matters. The collapse of coal certainly matters. Whatever the cause, no federal appropriation can permanently fix the underlying problem. Even if Washington wrote the check, it would treat the symptoms, not the disease. Whether Congress intended to or not, it sent a clear message. West Virginia, this problem is yours to solve. Can the state solve it? Some of it, perhaps. All of it? Probably not. That leaves us with something politicians and communities alike tend to avoid. Hard decisions. Maybe impossibly hard decisions. Governor Morrissey, legislative leaders, local officials, and community stakeholders need to begin a serious conversation about the future of Southern West Virginia. Not after the next grant application, not next year, now. Because the longer we avoid the diagnosis, the harder the treatment becomes. Washington's answer may not have been the one Southern West Virginia wanted to hear, but it may be exactly the one it needed to hear. Sometimes the first step toward cure is accepting the diagnosis. Chris?
1: Thank you, DJ. He returns at 10:06 this morning with Metro News Talkline. It's 7:39 on the morning news. Let's go to the sports desk, and Daniel Woods is in with the update. Daniel, amid the Mountaineer euphoria, we actually started the state baseball tournament over the weekend as well.
2: That's right, Chris, and it gets started again today. But going back to Saturday's results in Class A, we're guaranteed a new state champion. The number 2 seed and defending champ East Hardy upset by number 7 Pendleton County 8-4. Pendleton County head coach Sam Yocum says his young team stepped up at just the right time.
3: We're playing 4 freshmen a lot and a bunch of sophomores, and yeah, I think they've played the game a lot of baseball. These kids are baseball kids. Some of them are 3-sport kids, but this is a game they love, and today they responded.
2: Pendleton County advances into Thursday's semifinal round to face number 3 Sherman. Number 1 Huntington St. Joseph's will play number 4 Gilmer County after each of those teams won in their quarterfinals. Class AA gets started this morning at 10 o'clock. Defending state champion Wheeling Central Catholic in the number 1 spot takes on number 8 James Monroe. 4th-seeded Logan and 5th-seeded Doddridge County follow in the second game of the day. In our evening session, that starts at 5 o'clock. Number 2 Frankfort against number 7 Lincoln. The day closed out with number 3 Independence against number 6 Buffalo. Live play-by-play coverage of every tournament game and all 4 classifications is available throughout the week at WVMetroNews.com and on the Metro News Radio Network, along with recaps, highlights, and photos at the website. The West Virginia baseball team is headed to the College World Series for the first time in program history, beating Cal Poly in a 2-game series sweep of the Super Regional round to land a spot in Omaha. After more than a decade, head coach Steve Saban says this is the culmination of hard work from a lot of people.
4: Couldn't be more excited for our team and one of the last 8 teams standing now. This is why I came here 11 years ago, to be able to have an opportunity to be the best in the world at something, and that's what this university has provided me, an opportunity to do that, and couldn't be prouder for the kids. This week was storybook.
2: West Virginia will play Troy in the first round of the College World Series. You can follow along with coverage of the Mountaineers' run in Omaha all week at WVMetroNews.com. Morning news time, 7:42.
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5: earning one of eight spots to the College World Series in Omaha. That begins Friday. WV will face Troy in the first game. That much we know. 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In total, five people had to be transported to a hospital following injuries suffered during the inclement weather delay during Saturday's WVU baseball game. At this time, it's not clear the extent of those injuries to the five in question. You can get additional updates on that story at WVMetroNews.com. The executive director of the State Parkways Authority says the organization has begun discussions on updating a number of policies throughout the system. You can read about the updates today, mostly centered around employment procedures, at WVMetroNews.com. Mike Pushkin has survived a challenge to his leadership of the State Democratic Party in West Virginia, winning Saturday by a 43-32 margin at the party's state meeting. You can read the latest at WVMetroNews.com. The state's Department of Human Services has a new chief operating officer, Governor Patrick Morrissey naming William Deuto into the role. You can learn more about him today at WVMetroNews.com. The Iraqi men's national soccer team is officially in Greenbrier County training at the Greenbrier Sports Performance Center in White Sulphur Springs in preparation for the World Cup that begins this weekend. Greater Beckley Christian's season came to an end with a 10-3 loss to Gilmer County Saturday in the Class Single-A High School Baseball quarterfinal round. Double-A action opens today. James Monroe opens against top seed Wheeling Central Catholic this morning. Logan will face Doddridge County after that game. In the evening session, Independence will wrap all the games facing Buffalo. Check out the full schedule for all four classifications at the high school sports section of WVMetroNews.com. I'm Alex Wiederspiel, and you're up to date from the WJLS News Network News Desk.
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0: Emergency personnel confirmed that 7 people were injured and 5 hospitalized when a large canopy tent came dislodged. Mountaineer fan James Sanders says people needed to act quickly to avoid injury.
1: We're just all sitting there looking at the baseball field, watching the wind blow and stuff. Next thing we know, we hear the other big tent on the outside moving, and it started pushing us, and then it was just pretty much everybody protect each other, and probably only 30 seconds, but it was just pushing us over the hill.
0: That tent was over 30 feet wide, and it rolled down the hill along the right side of the Kendrick Family Ballpark in the area called Randy's Ridge. Metro News sports reporter Greg Carey was inside the ballpark when the tent moved.
2: Obviously, a very scary situation and scene when the storm got going. It did not last very long, but it was in full force and could see multiple tents and canopies flying into the air and people basically trying to hold on for dear life, essentially.
0: Many fans stayed in the area through the delay and watched the Mountaineers earn their first College World Series berth in program history.
3: Monongahela County authorities have identified the man who died in an incident in the CVS parking lot in Morgantown. He is 55-year-old Michael Bolliard of the Delslow community. His death still under investigation. He suffered a gunshot wound in the parking lot when deputies arrived on the scene last week. Bolliard was a wanted man with warrants for his arrest after he failed to show up for a court appearance.
0: Striking workers at a beer distribution company in Kanawha County continue their efforts to raise awareness.
4: The strike from 49 Teamsters Local 175 union members who work at the beverage market in Sissonville will enter its fourth week tomorrow. The union hosted a community support event Sunday at Sissonville High School. Members say it was to thank everyone who has helped workers during the strike. Teamsters Local 175 Secretary Treasurer Luke Farley says the beverage market is asking for employees to pay nearly 900% more on their health insurance, along with making cuts to retirement funds. Beverage market shop steward Ian Moore says company owner Teresa Johnson isn't taking negotiations seriously.
5: She thinks this is all game to her, and this is our livelihood. This is everything that we've worked on for 30 years. We just can't all give it up.
4: Farley says the union will strike as long as it needs to until a, quote, fair agreement is reached. I'm Jack Carlson, WVMetroNews.com.
3: Mike Pushkin will remain the state Democratic Party chairman. He has served for the past 4 years, but this year faced a challenge from Teresa Torres-Sabin. During Saturday's meeting, Pushkin was reelected 43-32 and shook hands with Torres-Sabin afterwards, saying unity of the party was the key moving forward.
0: West Virginia students are getting more opportunities to experience the workforce. State Director of Career Technical Education, Adam Cantor, says West Virginia's Classroom to Career initiative is focused on one simple question.
6: How can we get students out of a simulated environment, actually get real business partners, and get them employed, or at least to experience something that they're going to be in the real world?
0: Cantor says there's a database through C2C that tracks student experiences related to career opportunities. He says there have been 3 key partnerships of late with Hope Gas, Marshall Flight School, and the Governor's School of Entrepreneurship.
6: The neat things about these 3 is that we're starting in elementary school. We're doing awareness campaigns with teachers. We're creating universal trainings that we're all speaking the same language. We're moving that training to middle school, so they'll do exploration of careers in that field. And then in high school, we're tailoring it to what post-secondary opportunities and employment opportunities exist.
0: He says more than 2,000 students worked in classroom to career apprenticeships last year.
3: The West Virginia Parkways Authority working to review policies throughout its system. Executive Director Chuck Smith says the authority wants to update its policies to ease confusion from staff.
7: But we just need to make sure that we have it in writing to where it's a simple process. People can understand the rules, understand the policies that are in place, not only for protection of the parkways, but also for the protection of those individuals.
3: And he says the review process will take some time. Smith says the authority will begin reviewing other areas of the system once that policy review is complete. Morning news time is 7:52.
8: Good morning. We'll see clouds and sunshine today with an isolated shower or thunderstorm possible. Daytime highs today, 84. Cloudy tonight, overnight low 65. Tuesday, cloudy with some scattered showers and thunderstorms for tomorrow. Daytime high 76. Wednesday, cloudy with some additional scattered showers and thunderstorms possible. Wednesday high near 80. 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
10: An adaptation of an Apple TV series that gently mocks big brassy Broadway shows took home the Tony for Best Musical Sunday Night.
11: 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Ooh, it's a good seal. Okay. Schmigadoon!
10: 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Liberation, a play about a consciousness-raising women's group in Ohio set in the 1970s, won a Tony for Best New Play. In New York, Sue Guzman, Fox News.
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12: Madonna's Confessions 2, the film, launching on YouTube at 11 a.m. Eastern. The film, which had its world premiere Friday at the Tribeca Film Festival in New York City, is built around the first six tracks of Madonna's forthcoming album, including I Feel So Free and Bring Your Love, her collaboration with Sabrina Carpenter. Described as an immersive cinematic experience, the film unfolds as a single continuous piece, weaving together music-driven sequences that give physicality to the music. Michelle Polino, Fox News.
9: Nostalgia for the 2000s battled nostalgia for the 80s at the box office.
13: Be bad.
14: The horror comedy Scary Movie took in $55 million at the box office this weekend, a record for the long-running franchise. means He-Man didn't have the power, with the new Masters of the Universe movie opening at number 2 with $29.3 million.
13: Look, I know how this sounds, but you gotta understand, it's massive.
14: Backrooms, meanwhile, rounded out the top 3 with $25.9 million, a 70% drop-off from its opening last weekend. Mike Dubusky, ABC News.
15: Talk about nostalgia for the 80s. On this day in 1988, more than a year after it was released, Guns N' Roses' debut album, Appetite for Destruction, finally hit number one in America. We'll close out with one of the hits from that album, Sweet Child of Mine. More news coming up. I'm Chris Lawrence. This is Metro News, the voice of West Virginia.

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1: That's enough for now. I'm Chris Foster, Fox News. Iran and Israel have been back at it, firing missiles at each other, and now Iran's military says it's finished with strikes, but warns there will be harsher attacks if Israel resumes attacks on Lebanon.
2: After a two-month ceasefire, Israel and Iran are back trading fire, and Iran is blaming the United States. Israel carried out airstrikes in western and central Iran after Iran fired missiles at northern Israel. The Israelis have also hit an Iranian petrochemical plant, the first such attack on energy infrastructure since early April.
1: Fox's Jonathan Savage. President Trump's demanding that the shooting stop. He tells the Financial Times newspaper he calls the shots, and Israeli Prime Minister Benjamin Netanyahu won't have any choice but to accept any peace deal his administration works out with Iran. Five people are stabbed at Penn Station in New York City.
3: One suspect was taken into custody. He was described as being emotionally disturbed. According to the fire department, one person suffered serious injuries. Four people have moderate or minor injuries. And six people altogether were taken to the hospital.
1: Fox's Alex Hogan in Bedminster, New Jersey. President Trump spent the weekend at his golf resort there before attending Game 3 of the NBA Finals in New York tonight at Madison Square Garden above that train station where the stabbing took place. At least 38 people are reported killed in an earthquake in the Philippines, a powerful one, magnitude 7.8.
4: Officials say at least 200 are hurt. Right now, rescue crews are focusing their efforts on General Santos City. That is where people are reportedly trapped after multiple buildings collapsed. The quake has since triggered 138 aftershocks.
1: Fox's Ashley Strohmeyer. At least 13 of those deaths are in a landslide, and there is tsunami damage reported in at least one village on the southern Philippines coast. Smaller waves are measured in Indonesia and in Palau and as far away as southern Japan. 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
1: 6 days out, primaries for California governor and Los Angeles mayor remain uncalled with ballots still being counted. They have to have been postmarked by Election Day and received by tomorrow. Fox's Doug Luzader.
9: With the race for governor, which will come down to the top two candidates in last week's primary. Democrat Javier Becerra has advanced to one of those slots in the November election, we think, but with 72% of ballots accounted at this point, it is still a contest for second place between Republican

0: Steve Hilton, who's now in the lead over Democrat Tom Steyer. And Hilton is frustrated at how long this is taking. And the race for L.A. mayor, even closer. Incumbent Karen Bass will advance, but she's facing a runoff because she could not muster 50% of the vote. And this is a real horse race now to challenge her in the general election.
1: Democrat Nikki Rahman has passed Republican Spencer Pratt for second place in that count. President Trump on True Social posts, has anybody been watching the crooked election going on in California? Two great Republican candidates are being cheated, and so is America. The sixth scary movie horror parody. The first is 2013, now number one at the box office.
2: Paramount's Scary Movie slashed its way to number one, scaring up $55 million in its opening weekend and setting a franchise record.
3: Sink into the chair.
2: The sixth film in the spoof horror series also pulled in more than $105 million worldwide. No heroic numbers for Masters of the Universe. It debuted in second place with a soft $29 million, a tough start for a movie with a nearly $200 million price tag. Meantime, Gen Z horror favorites Backrooms and Obsession kept the screams coming, finishing in third and fourth place. Carmen Roberts, Fox News.
1: Gas prices down a penny since yesterday, $4.16 a gallon, according to AAA. I'm Chris Foster, Fox News.
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6: 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Clouds and sunshine today with an isolated shower or thunderstorm, high 84. Cloudy tonight, low 65. Tuesday, cloudy with scattered showers and thunderstorms, high tomorrow 76. Wednesday, cloudy with scattered showers and thunderstorms. Wednesday high will be near 80. At your Metro News AccuWeather on the WJLS News Network. Scattered showers and thunderstorms. Wednesday high will be near 80. At your Metro News AccuWeather on the WJLS News Network.

0: It is Monday, June 8th, 2026, and this is the Morning News, a service of Metro News, the voice of West Virginia. I'm Chris Lawrence, and it's 8:06. Let's take a look at what's happening at the Metro News Anchor Desk. Amid the excitement and enjoyment of WVU's baseball success on Saturday, a brief storm created some moments of terror and disaster.
1: Mon County emergency officials confirming that just over a half dozen people were injured after a brief but strong storm hit the Granville area during the NCAA Super Regional at Kendrick Family Ballpark on Saturday that caused a tent to collapse around spectators sitting along Randy's Ridge. Mountaineer fan James Sanders describing the scene.
2: We're just all sitting there looking at the baseball field. Next thing we know, we hear the other big tent on the outside moving, and it started pushing us, and then it was just pretty much everybody protect each other. And
1: five people were hospitalized after the incident. Mon EMS responded to the scene in less than 15 minutes. I'm Joe Nelson, WVMetroNews.com.
0: The storm delayed the game a little over an hour and a half in the eighth inning. Play resumed and WVU won 17-1 and wins their first trip to the College World Series in Omaha. Striking members of the Teamsters Union held a community thank you event Sunday. The union has been on strike against the beverage market in Sissonville for nearly a month. President Steve Day said they're grateful to mom-and-pop stores who are not accepting products delivered by replacement drivers.
3: We've had some real good support from some of these mom-and-pop bars and convenience stores that they're refusing to carry their beer while the scabs are delivering. They want their own guys delivering the beer, and they've been real good to support us. You know, I hope that makes her understand that these people are behind us.
0: The beverage market distributes Coors, Miller, and Modelo beer, among other products, to 30 counties around the state. Work underway on the oldest building on the Capitol complex. A complete renovation is underway at the Holly Grove Mansion. Bob Kilpatrick's director of general services and says the building has been sitting idle for two decades or more.
4: You know, wood rotting and roof

0: falling apart and, you know, masonry issues. So we've managed to keep it what we call mothballed during this period, but at least still kept whole and above ground.
1: The work is to transform it into an event venue on the Capitol grounds. Congress is considering action to put some federal limits on the extremes of college athletics. With the Protect College Sports Act, U.S. Senator Shelley Moore Capito sees a need.
2: College athletics needs to go back to its core mission and to compensate the players for their name, image, and likeness, and to be able to allow them to transfer and be in a portal, but not four and five times. And so I think, generally speaking, this has been a well-worked bill.
1: President Donald Trump endorsed the Protect College Sports Act in a social media post last week. We'll hear more coming up in our backgrounder. Positive news for West Virginia infrastructure funding. Congressman Raleigh Moore says nine funding requests from the 2nd Congressional District have passed out of the House Appropriations Committee. Moore says there were a few challenges during the process.
3: Per usual, because the margins are so tight in the House, it was a little touch and go there on the floor for a second. And then, of course, we did what we always do and kind of figure it out in the last minute and pass the bill.
1: Moore says there's a particularly important grant in Harrison County.
3: One of them is a $2 million for Clarksburg Public Safety Complex, which is certainly going to be critical for them. So we're excited for that one as well. And then we got about $1 million for Doddridge Ritchie County 911 EOD interoperability enhancement.
1: Moore said, however, he's disappointed that a $250 million bid for water projects in the southern half of the state did not succeed. There's new funding for WVU Medicine Thomas Hospitals in Kanawha County. Thomas Hospitals president and CEO Dr. Greg Rosenkrantz says the system is getting nearly $9 million from WVU Medicine to expand its intensive care rooms. He says the project should take about 8 to 10 months, and work is set to begin in the first or second quarter of next year.
4: This expansion for the surgical ICU specifically will help us to meet the growing demand to service critically ill patients throughout the region.
1: And he says Thomas has received around $100 million in investments from WVU Medicine over the past 3 years. A Logan County man is in custody after leading police on a chase while drunk. Authorities say 21-year-old John Roger Adkins started the incident when he was arguing with a gas station worker, and crews responded, he fled the scene in his vehicle. He's now facing 21 charges, including public intoxication, wanton endangerment, and destruction of property. Accused of fleeing the scene on foot once his car lost a tire, he allegedly had an open container of alcohol in the vehicle's front seat, and authorities could not find any insurance or registration in the vehicle either. He's in the Southwest Regional Jail on a $100,000 cash-only bond. It's 8:11 now. 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
5: Good morning. We'll see clouds and sunshine today with an isolated shower or thunderstorm possible. Daytime highs today, 84. Cloudy tonight, overnight low 65. Tuesday, cloudy with some scattered showers and thunderstorms for tomorrow. Daytime high 76. Wednesday, cloudy with some additional scattered showers and thunderstorms possible. Wednesday high near 80. 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
1: .8:15 on the morning news. Still ahead, Daniel Woods. I have a check on sports right now in our background, although Congress is working to put a new foundation under college sports. And Daniel tells us a little more about that.
19: Congressional efforts to put federal limits on college athletics are renewed with discussion of the bipartisan Protect College Sports Act, a proposed bill that sparked a hearing before the Senate Commerce, Science, and Transportation Committee last week. Former West Virginia University President E. Gordon Gee was among those to testify in favor of the bill, saying the people in charge have allowed college sports to get out of control.
20: We've agreed to outrageous salary contracts, reduced the academic mission of being a student athlete, and abrogated too much power to athletic directors and conference commissioners. Some, by the way, who seem more aligned with media companies than with their own universities.
19: Key points of the bill include limiting athletes to one free transfer between schools, a maximum of 5 years of athletic eligibility, the exclusion of former professional athletes from competition, barring schools from hiring another institution's coach during their season, and a cap on student-athlete compensation. Senator Shelley Moore Capito is working to become a co-signer on the bill and believes athletes should receive compensation, but that college sports has gone past the point of its original mission.
2: College athletics needs to go back to its core mission and to compensate the players for their name, image, and likeness, and to be able to allow them to transfer and be in a portal, but not 4 and 5 times. And so I think generally speaking, this has been a well-worked bill.
19: President Donald Trump endorsed the Protect College Sports Act in a social media post last week. I'm Daniel Woods for the Morning News.
1: .8:17 on the Morning News, and now with the rest of the day's sports, Daniel is back. And Daniel, everybody's getting ready for a trip to Omaha. When will the first game be? Have they set that yet?
21: First pitch for the College World Series is set for this Friday.
1: Okay, and when do the Mountaineers play? Do we know?
21: I am expecting them to be playing on Friday. Start time TBD for WVU specifically, but they will likely be part of the first day of games.
1: Gotcha. What else you got going on?
21: Well, let's talk a little bit about the West Virginia State High School baseball tournament before we dive into what happened over the weekend with the Mountaineers. The state tournament goes into its second day today. at Jack Cook Field in Huntington. The Class AA quarterfinals making up the schedule that starts this morning. Number one seed Wheeling Central Catholic gets it started at 10 o'clock, aiming to defend the 2025 state championship in the opening round against James Monroe. That's followed by number four Logan against number five Doddridge County. The evening session starts at 5.

0: with number 2 Frankfurt against number 2 Lincoln. Then the day closes out with number 3 Independence against number 6 Buffalo. The Class A semifinals are already set. Quarterfinals wrapped up on Saturday with number 1 Huntington St. Joseph's taking on number 4 Gilmer County on Thursday on one side of the bracket. St. Joe's coach Scott Shoemate says his group overcame a slow start to advance past Trinity Christian.
1: Trinity, they're a good team. You know, it took us a little bit to get started, but we played pretty good, and our goal was to practice Monday, and we obtained our goal. We're going to practice Monday.
0: Gilmer County overcame a slow start of its own, falling behind 3-0 against Greater Beckley Christian, but the Titans rallied to score 10 unanswered runs, and head coach Jacob Wolf says Colton Holbert set the tone with his pitching performance.
2: I think we came out still a little nervous there. Holbert settled in, put up zeros the rest of the way. He told the guys, if you just get me some runs, I'm going to put up zeros the rest of the way, and they did it. You know, we did everything we needed to do, did little things, and just started putting the ball in play. Good things happened.
0: Live play-by-play coverage of every tournament game in all 4 classifications is available all week long on the Metro News Radio Network and online at WVMetroNews.com, along with recaps, highlights, and photos at the website. The West Virginia baseball team is headed to Omaha, Nebraska for its first ever appearance in the College World Series after sweeping Cal Poly in the NCAA Super Regionals. Head coach Steve Sabins says this history-making performance wouldn't be possible without hard work and sacrifice from his staff and their families.
3: We have a really unique group of people that have come together to do something special and maximize their time and their opportunities, and their families are incredible. And the wives and fiancés and girlfriends and kids of our staff are absolutely incredible individuals, the best in the world. Wouldn't trade a single guy for any of them.
0: West Virginia's first-round opponent will be Troy. You can follow along all week long with coverage of the run to Omaha at WVMetroNews.com. 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
5: The Mountaineers finished the job outscoring Cal Poly 29-3 in 2 games, earning one of 8 spots to the College World Series in Omaha. That begins Friday. WV will face Troy in the first game. That much we know. You can follow along with all the coverage all week at WVMetroNews.com. In total, 5 people had to be transported to a hospital following injuries suffered during the inclement weather delay during Saturday's WVU baseball game. At this time, it's not clear the extent of those injuries to the 5 in question. You can get additional updates on that story at WVMetroNews.com. The executive director of the State Parkways Authority says the organization has begun discussions on updating a number of policies throughout the system. You can read about the updates today, mostly centered around employment procedures at WVMetroNews.com. Mike Pushkin has survived a challenge to his leadership of the State Democratic Party in West Virginia, winning Saturday by a 43-32 margin at the party's state meeting. You can read the latest at WVMetroNews.com. The state's Department of Human Services has a new chief operating officer, Governor Patrick Morrissey naming William Deuto into the role. You can learn more about him today at WVMetroNews.com. The Iraqi men's national soccer team is officially in Greenbrier County training at the Greenbrier Sports Performance Center in White Sulphur Springs in preparation for the World Cup that begins this weekend. Greater Beckley Christian's season came to an end with a 10-3 loss to Gilmer County Saturday in the Class Single-A High School Baseball quarterfinal round. Double-A action opens today. James Monroe opens against top seed Wheeling Central Catholic this morning. Logan will face Doddridge County after that game. In the evening session, Independence will wrap all the games facing Buffalo. Check out the full schedule for all 4 classifications at the high school sports section of WVMetroNews.com.
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0: 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I'm Chris Lawrence.
1: And I'm Daniel Woods.
0: Tensions rising in the Middle East. Iran firing a second wave of missiles in as many days at Israel, and Tehran says in retaliation for Israel's attacks on Lebanon. Meanwhile, Israel is shooting back despite President Trump's plea to hold off.
2: President Trump had asked Prime Minister Benjamin Netanyahu not to retaliate, telling the website Axios, "I'm calling Netanyahu right now and telling him not to attack Iran in response," adding, "Each of them had their fun." The two countries trading strikes for the first time since April. Iran had warned Israel that continued strikes on Lebanon could derail their ceasefire. But yesterday morning, Israel struck Lebanon's capital, Beirut. Retaliation, it says, for a Hezbollah attack on northern Israel.
0: That's ABC's Karen Hua.
1: President Trump is alleging election fraud in California over the results in the race for mayor of Los Angeles. Trump fuming after his endorsed candidate, Spencer Pratt, fell to third place behind progressive candidate Nithya Raman. Only the top two candidates advance.
3: Trump this weekend abruptly walked out of an interview when confronted about his claims of election fraud.
4: We're like a third world country. Your elections are crooked, and you're crooked, and Meet the Press is crooked, and so is ABC and CBS and CNN.
5: But Mr. President,
4: your one-sided crooked networks. All right, let's call it quits because I've had enough.
3: Trump's claims echo those he made after the 2020 election, which preceded the January 6th attack on the Capitol.
1: That's ABC's Hannah Batah.
0: Scenes of chaos in Toledo this weekend after a shooting inside a popular music festival injured a dozen people and plunged the city into a desperate manhunt for the shooters that remains underway this morning.
6: Video showing festival goers ducking for cover after an initial burst of gunfire, followed by another hail of shots.

0: amidst the shooting, sending hundreds of people running for their lives.
1: Everybody trying to find their kids.
0: First responders and Good Samaritans seen tending to the wounded.
2: It was a horrible sight. I walk over to see if I'm thinking, like, anybody need help? And it was quite a few people that needed help.
3: That's ABC's Andrew Dimbert reporting.
4: In California, new concerns on some stadium operations are making World Cup fans nervous as they wait for kickoff.
5: World Cup is days away, and the first game here in L.A. may actually be in trouble. This is because concession workers at SoFi Stadium are set to go on strike. So the union tells us its members, which includes cashiers, cooks, bartenders, servers over at SoFi, voted overwhelmingly to authorize a strike against the stadium's food service operator, Legends Global.
4: That's ABC's Melissa Adon.
3: A California man says he's lucky to be alive after he came face to face with a grizzly bear while hiking in Montana.
6: Daniel Crago's dream trip to Glacier National Park quickly turned into a nightmare. While taking photos, he saw a grizzly cub about 40 feet away. Next thing he knew, an adult grizzly showed up.
7: Could hear the roar, and I just stuck my arm up. Kind of thought, like, this is it.
6: It charged and attacked him.
7: Completely split open, forearm, just bleeding out. I was just in panic mode, like, thinking I'm going to die.
6: Grego saved by several hikers who came to his aid, now recovering with what he says is a new perspective.
7: Whatever else is going on in life, I'm alive.
6: Dave Packer, ABC News.
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8: From ABC News, Wall Street Now. Stock futures were mixed overnight after new volleys were fired by both Iran and Israel, jeopardizing a fragile ceasefire and shaking up financial markets worldwide. The Dow was poised to open the trading week with a loss. On Friday, the run for the roses ended for the major stock averages, with the Nasdaq plunging over 4%, its biggest drop in over a year. The S&P sank nearly 2.5%. The Dow Jones lost 700 points to close at 50,867. Fuel prices have summer boaters rethinking their plans, with gas prices up more than 30% from a year ago and diesel over 50% higher. One industry group says some recreational boaters are pulling back on their cruising trips. After 3 weeks of horror movie dominance, it was a horror spoof that ruled the box office this weekend. Scary Movie led ticket sales at $55 million, easily beating the much bigger budget Masters of the Universe. Jim Ryan, ABC News.
3: 8:30 now in the morning news. 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Partly sunny in Logan, 70 degrees to start the day. Cloudy and 64 in Lewisburg. Buchanan, mostly sunny and 70. Morgantown, sunny and 69. Huntington, partly sunny and 71. Wheeling, sunny and 66. At 8:30, this is the morning news.
9: Good morning. We'll see clouds and sunshine today with an isolated shower or thunderstorm possible. Daytime highs today, 84. Cloudy tonight, overnight low 65. Tuesday, cloudy with some scattered showers and thunderstorms for tomorrow. Daytime high 76. Wednesday, cloudy with some additional scattered showers and thunderstorms possible. Wednesday high near 80. This weather presented by New River Health Association.
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10: It's 8:35 in the morning news. Good morning. I'm Chris Lawrence, top of the Metro News Market Report. 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Ed, good morning.
11: Hey, good morning, Chris. How are you?
10: I am well. What are we looking at as Wall Street opens up another trading week?
11: Yeah, obviously, you know, let's call Friday what it was, and it was a sharp reset. All three of the major indexes moved lower in really a big way on Friday. The Dow dropped about 700 points, Chris. The S&P fell 2.6%, but the NASDAQ, which is heavy with technology stocks, declined over 4%. In fact, it was one of the steepest daily declines we've ever seen in the NASDAQ in over a year. And if you look at the NASDAQ 100, it had its worst days since the pandemic. So if you look at what caused the sell-off, interestingly, it wasn't bad news. It was actually good economic news, which is just not what Wall Street wanted to hear. Earlier on Friday, we got a stronger-than-expected jobs report. The U.S. economy added about 172,000 jobs in May, which is more than doubled the estimates. They were expecting 88,000 net gains. And the unemployment rate is still relatively low, 4.3%. So now, normally, that's good news because it signals a healthy economy when you have strong jobs, low unemployment. But here's the catch, and this is what actually moved the markets. That strength in the economy means it's less likely for the Federal Reserve to cut interest rates anytime soon, and more importantly, it increases a chance of future rate hikes. And that is absolutely just what puts the brakes on technology and high growth stocks. And so the damage really showed up in technology, AI-related stocks, which have been some of the biggest winners over the past year, and they became the biggest losers on Friday. I mean, some of these stocks were down double-digit returns in one day. At the same time, we saw interest rates surge. We had the 10-year.

0: moving average. So it really just wasn't a stock story, Chris. Those interest rates were not only drove equities lower, we also saw that spread to precious metals. Gold and silver got hit pretty hard. Crypto had its one of its worst days ever, down over 10%. So really, you saw a broad pullback. The only thing I really didn't get hit was where most of my clients have their core money invested, and that was in the defensive consumer staples, real estate. Those stocks, dividend-paying stocks, did extremely well. But the also that pullback on Friday snapped a 9-week winning streak for the S&P 500. So, Chris, we had 9 straight weeks of gains before that drop on Friday. So even and it's not like that drop came out of nowhere. I mean, when you have a 9-week run where valuations, particularly in those high beta growth stocks, had gotten really stretched, and when markets run that far, that fast, it really doesn't take much to trigger profit taking, and it was that positive jobs report that did it. So obviously the economy is not falling apart, and the data actually suggests the opposite, and it just shows you that markets don't move in straight lines. Pullbacks are a normal part of investing, and this was more of an interest rate move than an earnings deterioration. Now, looking this morning, it was important how everything I read this morning was how are we going to have further sell-offs this morning, and as of now, no. Dow futures are up 167. NASDAQ futures are up over 1%. So you're seeing these tech stocks snap back. We also get SpaceX's IPO later in the week. So that'll be interesting to see. I think it's going to happen on Friday.
1: I was going to ask you about that. I mean, we talked a little bit about this, but is it a valuable stock because it's just popular and space is popular again? Because, I mean, or is it a popular stock because it's got the potential for growth?
0: Well, I think it's popular because of Elon Musk.
1: Okay.
0: Yeah, it's going to be the largest IPO in history. They're aiming to raise $75 billion on Friday, which that's going to value the company, Chris, at $1.7 trillion. So when you think about that, it's not a lot that's being offered on Friday, but you gotta pay attention to the greater fool theory. You know, if you're able to buy it, has most of the valuation been priced in? I'd be very careful unless you got shares on the initial public offering, which very few retail investors are going to get that. Right now you're having to invest in mutual funds or ETFs that have held it, and they're only going to own 10, 15, 20% of it. So you got a bunch of other stuff inside there. Now, if you buy it after it goes public, I think they're wanting to price it at $135 a share, I think. If it pops up to 160, 180, 200, 250, I'd probably be careful. Most IPOs 12 months after the initial public offering trade lower than what they do on the initial public offering, but this one's different. It's going to be included in some indexes. They're going to rush that through. So if you own the S&P 500, the NASDAQ 100, and they allow SpaceX to go in those indexes, you're going to own it whether you want to or not. So, yeah. I would just be careful with it, like I said, from a retail investor standpoint.
1: All right, we'll leave it right there, Ed, and we'll talk to you tomorrow, my man.
0: Chris, have a good day.
1: All right, you too. That's Ed Steich of the Wealth Enhancement Group with our market report. Morning news time is 8:42.
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3: The Mountaineers finished the job outscoring Cal Poly 29-3 in two games
2: earning one of eight spots to the College World Series in Omaha. That begins Friday. WV will face Troy in the first game. That much we know. You can follow along with all the coverage all week at WVMetroNews.com. In total, five people had to be transported to a hospital following injuries suffered during the inclement weather delay during Saturday's WVU baseball game. At this time, it's not clear the extent of those injuries to the five in question. You can get additional updates on that story at WVMetroNews.com. The executive director of the State Parkways Authority says the organization has begun discussions on updating a number of policies throughout the system. You can read about the updates today, mostly centered around employment procedures at WVMetroNews.com. Mike Pushkin has survived a challenge to his leadership of the State Democratic Party in West Virginia, winning Saturday by a 43-32 margin at the party's state meeting. You can read the latest at WVMetroNews.com. The state's Department of Human Services has a new chief operating officer, Governor Patrick Morrissey naming William Deuto into the role. You can learn more about him today at WVMetroNews.com. The Iraqi men's national soccer team is officially in Greenbrier County training at the Greenbrier Sports Performance Center in White Sulphur Springs in preparation for the World Cup that begins this weekend. Greater Beckley Christian's season came to an end with a 10-3 loss to Gilmer County Saturday in the Class Single-A High School Baseball quarterfinal round. Double-A action opens today. James Monroe opens against top seed Wheeling Central Catholic this morning. Logan will face Doddridge County after that game. In the evening session, Independence will wrap all the games facing Buffalo. Check out the full schedule for all four classifications at the high school sports section of WVMetroNews.com.
3: I'm Alex Wiederspiel, and you're up to date from the WJLS News Network News Desk.
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0: Morning News Time is 8:48. I'm Daniel Woods.
1: And I'm Chris Lawrence.
0: Congress is considering legislation to try and put some controls on college sports amid a constantly shifting

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1: We now know more about a deadly shooting in Morgantown's Saberton community.
2: Departments identified the person killed at the Saberton CVS as 55-year-old Michael Ballard. Ballard was free pending a mental hygiene order following a May 10 standoff with deputies at his Aarons Creek Road home. Thursday, deputies responded to the CVS on a report Ballard was there and had been attempting to obtain a firearm. While deputies attempted to make a positive ID, Ballard discharged a weapon. The deputies returned fire, but the cause of Ballard's death remains under investigation. I'm Mike Nolting for WVMetroNews.com.
0: Scary moments during the latter innings of Saturday's WVU Super Regional Baseball game in Morgantown. A freak windstorm came up and sent tents and chairs flying. One of those tents, a huge 30-foot canopy, and Keith Hill was one of those trying to keep it grounded.
3: I was trying to hold my weight on the pole with the cement block, and then it started sliding, and then another guy joined in, and he was trying to hold another pole. And then a big gust of wind came, and then it just started sliding really hard, and people got caught up in the ropes and the poles.
0: Justin Sechrist said first responders were incredible.
4: I can't talk enough about the EMS crew and the firefighters and everything here. They did absolutely great job. We were in a downpour, and everyone was just worried about who was hurt the worst, and it was just amazing. It was a Mountaineer storm.
0: The storm delayed the game for about an hour and a half. The game was completed with sunny skies and a WVU win.
1: Work underway at the Capitol to renovate the old Holly Grove Mansion. General Services Director Bob Kilpatrick says they want to transform the old home into a nice event venue.
5: And a lot of people like to conduct weddings on the Capitol complex, so it gives us another option there. You could do conferences, meetings, but it's not getting the data types of systems that get installed into modern video conferencing or conferencing space. So it is more for the casual event, if you will.
1: The building has been sitting empty for more than two decades, and work is set to be completed by January.
0: Teamsters Local 175 union members are nearly 4 weeks into their strike against the beverage market in Sissonville. The group of around 50 workers went on strike May 12th, saying the company was asking for unfair concessions related to health insurance and retirement. Teamsters Local 175 hosted a community event Sunday in Sissonville to raise awareness about the strike. Picketing employee and Local 175 member Ian Moore says it was important to host the event.
6: We just want to give back to the community because they've supported us for almost a month now. And they've been great. They've donated food, water, anything we needed, firewood, everything that we needed out there, they've dropped off day and night, 24/7.
0: Local 175 President Steve Day says some businesses are refusing to accept beverage market deliveries because of the dispute.
7: We've had some real good support from some of these mom and pop bars and convenience stores that they're refusing to carry their beer while the scabs are delivering. They want their own guys delivering the beer, and they've been real good to support us. I hope that makes her understand that these people are behind us.
0: The beverage market distributes beer products to 31 counties in West Virginia.
1: The West Virginia Parkways Authority taking a look at its system policies. Executive Director Chuck Smith says this will be a lengthy process and says some policies are outdated. The authority will review other areas that may need to be changed after the policy review is complete.
8: After we're done with policies and procedures, then we'll move on down to other facets and kind of work our way through the whole system and make sure what we're doing is correct.
1: The authority oversees the 88-mile West Virginia Turnpike. All right, so you're heading off to Huntington, as am I.
0: Yes.
1: We'll have you got the middle games today?
0: I believe so.
1: Yeah, so do I. So I'll see you in Huntington, and then we'll see all of the folks back here tomorrow morning. Have a good day.
0: See you there.
1: It's 8:53. This is the Morning News.
9: Good morning. We'll see clouds and sunshine today with an isolated shower or thunderstorm possible. Daytime highs today, 84. Cloudy tonight, overnight low 65. Tuesday, cloudy with some scattered showers and thunderstorms for tomorrow. Daytime high 76. Wednesday, cloudy with some additional scattered showers and thunderstorms possible. Wednesday high near 80. 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
11: The 45-15 WVU baseball team swept the Super Regional at home, beating Cal Poly 12-2 and 17-1 Friday and Saturday. Mountaineer coach Steve Sabins, following that clinching victory Saturday, the one that sent his team to Omaha.
14: That's beyond special. So couldn't be more excited for our team and one of the last eight teams standing now. This is why I came here 11 years ago, to be able to have an opportunity to be the best in the world at something, and that's what this university has provided me, an opportunity to do that. And I'm just couldn't be prouder for the kids. This week was storybook, and there's so many things that happened, beginning with the regional. But for Ben McDougal to send us to Omaha is a movie script. So I'm excited for everybody, excited for the kids. And the reason that we're in the position that we're in, because the kids love each other. They love baseball. They love working. They like getting better. They like being on the field. They like playing baseball. So if you took away the championships and you took away sold out crowds and you took away NIL money and everything else, I think the kids in that locker room would show up every day and play

0: at Holly Field or Ken Kendrick Ballpark, because they like baseball and they like each other. And so I think the excitement level's at all-time high, but I do believe that they're in it for the right reasons, and that's probably why we're winning a lot of games.
1: College World Series will begin Friday with two opening round games. The four teams on the other side of the bracket will play their first round game Saturday. The schedule continues with two games per day through Thursday. The best of three championship series games are scheduled for Saturday, June 20th, Sunday, June 21st, and Monday, June 22nd. With the Golden Blue Report, I'm Kyle Wiggs, Metro News Sports.
2: 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Coming up 10:06, it'll be Metro News Talk Line with Dave Wilson and TJ Meadows. And we'll be back tomorrow morning with another edition of the Morning News. Until then, have a great day. For our producer, Anthony A. Train Harmon, and for Daniel Woods, I'm Chris Lawrence. And this is Metro News for 40 years, the voice of West Virginia.
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4: Saving a ceasefire. I'm Chris Foster, Fox News. Minutes after President Trump demands Israel and Iran must immediately stop shooting, Iran's military says it will stop for now. Missiles flew back and forth for hours for the first time since the ceasefire was declared in April.
5: Iran's Islamic Revolutionary Guard Corps just announced they are halting attacks against Israel, but maintain the ability to fire again if the Israelis target Hezbollah in Lebanon. This is a significant development and an indication we may be looking at an off-ramp here. This all started yesterday afternoon when the IDF struck the Lebanese capital of Beirut, going after the Hezbollah neighborhood of Dahya. Immediately after, Iranian officials threatened to fire on Israel, and hours later, they did just that, launching four waves of ballistic missiles toward the northern part of this country, sending hundreds of thousands of people into bomb shelters.
4: Fox's Trey Yingst in Tel Aviv, Israel. Six people, including the suspect, are hospitalized after a stabbing attack at Penn Station in New York City. He was taken into custody by Amtrak police. Law enforcement sources described that suspect as homeless and emotionally disturbed. Penn Station is below Madison Square Garden, where President Trump is expected to attend Game 3 of the NBA Finals tonight between the Knicks and San Antonio Spurs.
6: People can expect road closures nearby. SWAT teams will be deployed and standing by. At MSG, there will be airport-like screening. No bags will be allowed in, and fans are told to arrive as early as 2 hours before the event. So you can likely imagine what they will have to go through just to get inside the building. We know that New York City Mayor Mondami is expected to attend the game himself, and he also urged fans in his city today to celebrate, but to do so responsibly.
4: Fox's Alex Hogan. The Knicks lead the best of seven series 2-0 against the Spurs as they try to win their first NBA title since 1973. Opening statements are today at the George Pino trial in Miami. He's charged with manslaughter for the death of his daughter's 17-year-old friend in a boat crash 4 years ago. America's listening to Fox News.
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4: China's president is in North Korea, meeting with that country's leader.
11: Xi Jinping's 2-day trip to North Korea, which begins today, underscores how important he believes it is for China to have influence in the secretive state. It's Xi's first foreign trip of the year and his first to Pyongyang since 2019. China's foreign ministry says he'll talk to Kim Jong-un about bilateral relations and issues of common concern. China's been trying to restore its traditional strong links with North Korea. A combination of the coronavirus pandemic and the war in Ukraine has seen the North Koreans develop closer relations with Russia. Jonathan Savage, Fox News.
4: Ahead of an expected private meeting with victims, Pope Leo in Spain during a gathering of bishops denounces what he calls the scourge of sexual violence by Catholic clergy and calls for a culture of care in the church. The Reuters news agency reports the Pope says every wounded person must be able to find sincere listening, welcome, protection, and real paths to healing. As we celebrate America's 250th birthday this year, more Americans than before say there are better places to live.
12: They may be singing happy birthday to America, but they won't be singing America's praises. The new survey from the Associated Press NORC Center for Public Affairs Research finds about 44% of Americans under 30 say there are other countries better than the U.S. compared with 22% of U.S. adults ages 60 and older. Overall, about 3 in 10 say there are better countries than the U.S., an increase from 19% from an AP NORC poll conducted 10 years ago in June 2016. When it comes to the American dream, 22% of Americans under 30 believe that concept still holds true, compared with 46% 60 and older. CJ Papa, Fox News.
4: In a Broadway production of Death of a Salesman wins 6 Tony Awards. Schmigadoon wins 4, including Best Musical. Liberation wins Best Play. Schmigadoon's a loving parody of classic musicals. Liberations about feminism in the 70s. I'm Chris Foster. This is Fox News.
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19: 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Clouds and sunshine today with an isolated shower or thunderstorm, high 84. Cloudy tonight, low 65. Tuesday, cloudy with scattered showers and thunderstorms, high tomorrow, 76. Wednesday, cloudy with scattered showers and thunderstorms. Wednesday high will be near 80. At your Metro News AccuWeather on the WJLS News Network.
20: Welcome into Radio Roundtable on this Monday morning. It is June the 7th. Fred Persinger the 2nd. With you, we are going to have a previously played program today because I am actually in Huntington. Matter of fact, and we'll be on the air here in just a little while as we have the state baseball tournament. We will have the game beginning at about 9:45 this morning featuring Wheeling Central and James Monroe. So stay tuned for that. We'll be on the air for that at about 9:45. So until then, we're going to have a previously

0: recorded show for Radio Roundtable. And the first guest we will have is the newest member of the Raleigh County Board of Education, Ron Cantley. So here's that conversation here on Radio Roundtable. Joining me in studio, first guest this morning, want to welcome in the newest member of the Raleigh County Board of Education, Mr. Ron Cantley. How are you, sir?
1: I am blessed today, sir.
0: Just getting that mic over to you a little bit. Congratulations.
1: Thank you.
0: Kind of give me just your thoughts on when you saw the votes start coming in and realize that you're going to be sitting in that seat.
1: Well, you know, it's kind of like going into a ball game. You don't know if you're going to win or not. It's there was all good candidates there. They all had their positive qualities. And I was in the courthouse when it came in, and I was the top vote getter. I was a little bit surprised. You know, you and I know each other, and you've seen me in unfiltered, unguarded moments. And being a school principal, you know, you gotta take care of your business.
0: You take care of your business. You're right.
1: And sometimes people would, in my judgment, be unreasonable, and we just wouldn't yield. And I thought, you know, I've ticked off a lot of people over the years. I wonder what I was thinking. But hopefully I ticked off the right people. I don't want to make anybody mad. I want things to be better when we get done.
0: I think sometimes,
1: but I was surprised.
0: Well, I think sometimes what happens, and I've heard this a lot more recently, actually, when it comes to athletics and things, that kids want to be coached hard. I think in positions of principals and things like that, there's kids in the school that want to be directed in a way. You know what I'm saying? I mean, they want to be disciplined in a way to get them to that next step, because they know where they want to go. And if you just take it easy on them, it's easy to relax and not get there. But if you get them on that narrow path that you know these kids can do, that will give them benefits later, instead of sitting there baby and say, oh, my baby. Somebody talk bad about my baby. You know, no. What did your baby do? I mean, I'll always remember that. When I played middle school, when I played football, and I jumped off sides one time. Coach Rogar, who was my coach.
1: Yes, I know Dave.
0: Dave came over and grabbed me by the face mask and ripped it down to him. He said, don't you ever do that again. Guess what? I didn't jump off sides anymore.
1: Right.
0: You know? And then, you know, like it is now, you got kids that will go home and complain to mom and dad or grandma and grandpa, and they'll say, then they go after the coach. I would do that. My dad said, well, what'd you do to make them yell at you? You know, it's different now. But I think some kids want to be disciplined like that.
1: Oh, I think so. I think the key is having a relationship. Early in my administrative career, Mr. Dials, Dwight Dials, was my superintendent. And he would say things to me that were very candid and frank, and say them in front of other people. And people that knew me were very shocked that I would accept that, and we wouldn't. But the key thing was that I knew he loved me. He cared about me. We valued the same things. And he wanted things to be better as much or more than I did.
0: Yeah.
1: And he coached me hard. He coached me fair. And like I said, I knew that we had that relationship where I had confidence that he wanted the best for me and the people I was trying to serve.
0: I think sometimes the kids have to realize that. And I know in the podcast I was talking about with J.W. Wines, because he's going to be a senior next year, I asked him about the first time he saw Coach Surratt and talked to Coach Surratt as a freshman. He said, I was scared of him. He said, I didn't think he liked me. But now I know he loves me.
1: Right.
0: And that's where that – You find out that's what's good for that kid. That kid knows now, no matter what, Coach Surratt's always going to be there for J-Dub or any of those kids like that. So it's good to see that he realized that. And I think you start to see that with these kids once they get older. They start realizing the coach is not yelling at me or teacher's not yelling at me because they don't like me.
1: Right.
0: It's because they see what I could be. And that's where we got to get back with some of this stuff, right?
1: I think so. I mean, you want to have high expectations, and you don't want to be unreasonable or abusive, and if you can control it, you don't want people to perceive you as abusive and not liking them. At least I don't want that, and I don't try to have gimmicks or games with folks. You know, here's the mission, here's the vision, here's what we're trying to do, and at the end of the day, when you're setting expectations, it's supposed to make things better.
0: Yeah. All right. So let's talk a little bit about what you see now moving forward. And starting with in your seat in the Board of Education, what do you see from the outside now that you could be inside a little bit that you think, okay, this needs to be worked on, this needs to be talked about? What are some things that you're seeing?
1: Well, one of the things that, again, for Mr. Dials, I heard he taught me this, and he would ask board members at the beginning of their time in office, what do you want to accomplish in 4 years? And I have three things that I want to accomplish as a board member over the next 4 years. One of them, of course, is the same thing that from teaching phys ed and science at Beckley Junior High to being the principal at Woodrow Wilson High School was to meet student needs, safety and supervision, cognitive needs, that means what you teach and how you teach them, and affective needs, psychological and emotional safety. So meeting student needs, that's still number one for me. Mm-hmm. Number two, I like to be part of a team that creates a culture of sacrificial servant leaderships. Me firsters offend me deeply. They offend me deeply. And I'm not talking about being a pointless martyr. You know, people need to be paid. They need to have a balanced life, et cetera. But selfish people offend me deeply, and I want to create a culture of sacrificial servant leadership and model that. And then lastly, we've got to do that in a fiscally efficient manner and also in a regulatorily compliant manner. Mm-hmm. So those are the three things: student needs, servant leadership, and fiscal responsibility and regulatory compliance are the three things.
0: I know that last week on the House side, they had their interim meetings. Mm-hmm. Senate didn't have it. House did. Talking about, and the two things they mentioned, number one, talk about data centers and mm-hmm. what needs to be done for that, because that's coming. No matter mm-hmm. what people say, it's coming. Mm-hmm. The second thing is education. Mm-hmm. And what can we do? I know there's been talk about putting more money in for special needs. I know that was one of the things. Education is going to be talked about a lot
1: right.
0: between now and when we get into that session. Mm-hmm. Do you see them looking at trying to make some major changes to what's going on?
1: Last fall, I taught a class at Appalachian Bible College called Public Policy and Procedures. And we focused on the almost 1,400 pages of West Virginia school law. I have a school law book from 1911. It's about 150 pages. So the legislature has been doing things well-intended, I'm sure, to education for a long time. Mm-hmm. And I try to influence that throughout my career. And I think I've had a citizens, professionals part of. Mm-hmm. I've addressed the legislature different times to influence and make changes. To a certain extent, I'm not saying we give up and let's say, well, they're going to do what they're going to do. Now, I want to get in the game and try to influence them.
0: Yeah.
1: But when I closed the door to my science classroom, when I blew the whistle to start basketball practice at Park, or we started the morning at Woodrow Wilson High School, it didn't matter who was in the legislature. Didn't matter who was on the board. It almost didn't matter who the superintendent was. I want to take care of my business today.
0: Yeah.
1: And as a board member, you can't quite think that way. You're thinking more big picture. But that's still a core thing. Mm-hmm. That we as educators have to remember. I got this youngin' in front of me right now.
0: Yeah.
1: And it's not been 10 years ago or 15 years ago that I've been working with kids. It was last November at Stratton Elementary. It was in October in the board office doing director of pupil services while Teresa Lewis was out. And it was 2 weeks at Park right after Christmas break. And at the start of the day, I'd go out there and do bus duty, make sure those kids got in the building safe without getting run over by their own parents. Yeah. Sometimes everybody's in a hurry, and I was out there among them.
0: Yeah.
1: So I don't know if that answers your question.
0: Yeah, but it does. I think
1: that's kind of where my headspace has always been. I got to take care of what's in front of me now, because that's my task. That's my job.
0: Is that one of those things where we talk about, because I know the legislature is going to talk about whether it's trying to find ways to lessen some regulations on teachers and make it more flexible and easier for them to do their job. Do you think that needs to happen? Because the one thing that I've talked to a lot of teachers about is they're burned out because of everything else they have to do. I think if they could just go and teach their kids, it would be fine. But there's all the paperwork they have to do and everything else to where that puts in a lot of stuff.
1: I could see where there's an element of that. Mm-hmm. I don't go quite that far. And, you know, when it came to putting in time at Woodrow Wilson, you know, Saturdays and Sundays were work days with different schedules many times.
0: Yeah.
1: 60-hour week would be a short week. Burnout to a certain extent, that is real. I'm not totally dismissing that. But burnout to a certain extent is a matter of personal mental health. Mm-hmm. You know, like saying, well, who am I? What am I called to do? And how am I going to do it? Where am mm-hmm. I going? and answering those questions, you know, and sometimes I've made changes in my career where I felt that way. But there's an aspect of relief, of bureaucratic relief that we would all welcome.
0: Well, I think so something else that will probably be coming up, not this year, but when you start working on the schedule, and you'll be a part of this now for next year, going from 180 days to 900 hours. Does that, just by on its face right now, thinking about it, and I don't know if you've had a chance to look into that any at all, but do you think that is a thing where we talk about flexibility that could actually help when you switch from 180 days? Because from what I have heard and other people talk, when you figure up 900 hours, that basically comes out the way it is now to 150 days of what it would be if it was back to the days. Is that something that you think could be worked on, be successful when this starts next year? Because it will start not this upcoming school year, but the next school year, 27.
1: You know, you're bringing that up. I'm not sure how I'm going to fit in the culture, but to a certain extent, I've never fit in. That's why I was a little bit surprised that I won. I think it's all of that is the wrong question.
0: Okay.
1: And we're thinking about it the wrong way. A friend of mine, Pete, I forget Pete's last name, but Pete has a sign in his gym locker where I work out, and it says, "I don't quit when I'm tired. I quit when I'm finished." You know, ask Ronnie Kidd. I think I used to joke with, I could tell you this joke about Ronnie Kidd and John Lilly right now. If they made a rule that you could practice 364 days a year, I guarantee you one of them would be down at the legislature saying, let's make every year leap year so we can practice 365. And they're my friends, and I joke with them because they wanted to win. They wanted to prepare. And, you know, that's the way people that are interested and motivated and fired up about performance and achievement, that's the way they think. So, you know, if you go to a coach and say, Coach, you know, you could practice one day less if you wanted to. Well, they could practice a lot of days less if they wanted to. But they don't, because they want to perform. And I don't know that we're looking at that way in education. At first glance, I'm like, that I don't like that hour thing, man. So the question is what are we trying to accomplish? How much time is it going to take to accomplish it? And do we have enough time to do it? And if you care about the result and what that education is going to do for you, it totally changes the conversation.
0: Good idea. Good. All right. Let's talk about, you brought a book.
1: Yes.
0: Talk about this, man, because you were telling me a little bit about this before, and it's amazing. You read something to me that was back in 1863.
1: Correct.
0: That kind of what we've been talking about a little bit here this morning.
1: Yes. These are the debates and proceedings of the first Constitutional Convention of West Virginia. I found this on the floor of an abandoned school in Fayetteville, the old Fayetteville High School, when I was working in Fayette County. And we were trying to do something with that building, and it did have a happy, positive outcome. It's a beautiful building. But I found this book in a closed library that had a roof leak, and some of the books were in the floor. I picked this up off the floor. And you think about all the wisdom and history, and here this big book is, but there was a gentleman, Mr. Hammond. I have no idea who he was, or he was one of the delegates at this Constitutional Convention, and he was talking about public schools back in 1863. I was for raising this state up, sir, with this free school system. I'm satisfied, sir, we can never make this a great state unless we establish free schools throughout its length and breadth. All states where they have free schools show us that. These are the facts. And
0: I think we need to have that like put on a poster board and taken to Charleston for the session and show that. Because, I mean, it's true. I mean, you know, you and I talked before we came on the air. I was kind of ranting a little bit about some of the things that I have come across and seen that I just don't think is right. When it comes to the way that some things have been done with public education over the past year, and hopefully it'll change. I know there's been talk, but that was 1863 talking about this, and we're still talking about it now, but it's now flipped to where it doesn't seem that, I mean, I just by on the face of it, there was not a lot of talk about public education during this last session that there should have been.
1: I don't think anybody has an ill intent and would go down to Charleston or wherever they go to make rules and regulations, say, boy, I can't wait to damage children. Nobody has that intent.
0: I would hope to God not.
1: They don't have that intent. And I know that. By the same token, if I say to you, if I explain to you, what you have done is damaging children, I don't understand why you don't believe me, mm-hmm. and you act on that. I'll give you one example. I'm reluctant to share a statistic, and I'll offer it humbly. My memory tells me that the State Department did a study and found out that 31% of the kids who went to homeschool were chronically absent before they went to homeschool. Now, I would imagine it's possible that within that 31%, there were some kids that had a problem that wasn't their fault. I wouldn't imagine, though, that would be a significant number.
0: Yeah.
1: And when they go to homeschool, what they're doing is they're ducking accountability of compulsory school attendance. Mm-hmm. Back in the day, Flicka Graves, I could call Flicka and Flicka could go get them.
0: Yeah.
1: We'd pressure them and hassle them and say, come on to school. What they've done is create a system where the kids duck accountability of compulsory education. I can't see them. I don't know if they're healthy. I don't know if they smell good or smell bad. I don't know about their hygiene. They're just gone.
0: Yeah.
1: And somebody signed a piece of paper to go to homeschool with no accountability or minimal accountability. And why won't you fix that? You tell me you care, and I believe you to a certain extent, but I want you to care enough to fix that.
0: Yeah, I think sometimes these kids, I think some kids that are homeschooled would not mind going to a public school. Or going to, you know, school instead of being homeschooled. I think sometimes, unfortunately, I might get in trouble for this, I think parents are lazy. I think sometimes that factors into it. The parents don't want to get up and take them to school. Parents will let them sleep until 8 or 9 o'clock and say, well, we're going to teach them from home. Now, I know there's other situations where that doesn't come in. I do understand there are some kids that maybe need to be homeschooled for certain reasons, whether it's medical reasons, mental health issues. I get that, and I understand that totally. But I'm like you. I think there is more of the fact of wanting to duck responsibility than what we're seeing.
1: I don't know if it's more. It is significant, in my opinion.
0: Good.
1: I have seen fantastic results from homeschool. One of my first experiences was teaching a homeschool or teaching Sunday school and a homeschool student in there, Miss Liesl.
0: Mm-hmm.
1: And we had a little assignment, a little writing assignment. And I got that assignment back, and I was like, oh, my goodness.
0: Oh, yeah, there's some great stories, no doubt.
1: Same thing with private school.
0: Mm-hmm. No doubt.
1: I see some great things. But one of the things that's happened, it would seem to me, and again, I'm open to discussion and debates. Explain to me if I'm wrong. I'm seeing, this constitution for the state of West Virginia that came out of this this debates and proceedings here I just referred to was for every kid to have a thorough and efficient education. And what we've created are cloistered, homogenous environments in some of these private institutions. And when there's somebody that's complicated or needy, they're not helping them, it seems to me.
0: Yeah.
1: Now, again,
0: I agree with
1: if
0: you.
1: If I'm wrong, correct me, show me, because I don't want to be right about that.
0: Yeah.
1: But I know that in public schools, we're still taking that complicated, needy kid. And, man, I got story after story after story where somebody's life was changed from their experience in a public school.
0: Yeah.
1: So I hope that our legislature will look at what they're doing with funding, with allocation of resources, and think about people that don't have a lobby, that don't go to Charleston and can fill up the Capitol, because some of the kids I'm talking about will never have that influence. Mm-hmm. They're dependent on our goodwill.
0: Yeah, I agree with you. And that's why so many times I'm so sick and tired of hearing about bad things that are said about public education. And I focus in on Woodrow because I hear it a lot. But when I go to these award ceremonies, and I see what these kids do, that's what needs to be talked about.
1: Oh, it blows your mind.
0: When I sit here and interview Maya Panta last week, I was blown away by that young lady. And there's other ones as well. When I talk to a guy like a Jaheim Miller, a player for football, who not only has over a 4.0 GPA, got a bunch of scholarships and awards, played football, also goes out and has a job, and things like that. I'm like, how do you do this? You know, I mean, that's a lot for a kid.
1: Yeah.
0: But they're doing that, and that's not being talked about enough. We want to focus in on the bad things, and that's got to stop. Because if that doesn't stop, then we're not going to get any better. We've got to start looking at the positives, and that's why I kind of harp on a lot of this stuff, man. Because these kids are special kids. There's some really great kids that I don't have as much of a worry about the future as maybe I did before. Go Absolutely. Talk to these kids.
1: Yes.
0: We'll be okay.
1: Yeah.
0: And these kids have got us. But we have got to promote that, and we're not doing that.
1: I was invited to the Shady Spring FFA Awards Banquet, and they were conducting that as a meeting and using parliamentary procedure. Dignity and decorum was abundant.
0: Yeah.
1: And then, of course, you know, we got to see all the awards and the things that the kids had done. Many people think that public schools are bastions of liberal indoctrination. That is absolutely not true. They also think that the kids are disorderly, and that is not true.
0: No.
1: There are individual kids that have significant issues.
0: But it's like that everywhere.
1: It is. And you know, I've gone to the same church for 40-some years, and we'll have things come up there. I'm complicated. You're complicated. You remember Pastor Clarence Griffith saying, we've all sinned and fallen short of the glory of God.
0: Love Clarence.
1: Right. Talk about a high expectation guy.
0: Yeah.
1: I heard Clarence one time ranting on his radio show about how Maxwell Hill Baptist Church was conducting themselves when they got mad at a softball game.
0: Hey. Oh, yeah.
1: He ripped it from the pulpit.
0: one of the great stories I have about Clarence, because we went to Maxwell Hill Baptist Church. I was sitting, this is when I was a kid, getting ready to play, because back then, Beckley Little League always had opening day on Mother's Day. On Sunday, Mother's Day was opening day. So me and my friends and my brother were sitting there in our baseball uniforms because we always went to church. If we had a game on a Wednesday night, we're not playing the game. We're going to church.
1: Right.
0: So we were at church wearing our uniforms because as soon as church was done, we're getting to the field. And me and my friends and my brother were sitting there talking during church. Pastor Clarence saw us from the pulpit. He let us know that he saw us talking. But the funniest thing was my dad was sitting beside, it was dad, mom, and me.
1: Yeah.
0: So my dad was sitting with his arm around my mom, but he had enough reach. And when Clarence started talking, here comes a slap up the back of the head. Now, we didn't talk much in church anymore after that. But, you know, Clarence was just an amazing person.
1: Yeah.
0: And, I am so lucky that I was.
1: You're blessed.
0: I am blessed that I was brought up in that church, and he baptized me. And, he was something special. But, man, I'm glad you brought him up. That man has some good memories. We're going to let you go because you got to go. But I wanted to get you in here to talk mainly about, you know, getting into the seat for the first time, what you see coming up, but also in the future want to continue this conversation. Because I want to make it a point this year that we spend time talking about public education and talk about not what needs to be changed, because I think we all agree there are some things that need to be changed. I want to sit and talk about the positive things that are going on.
1: Yeah,
0: I think that word positive stuff, we've got to get that out there, man.
1: Mm-hmm.
0: We've got to talk about the good things that are going on in public education, because we're not hearing enough of it right now. And people are hearing, they're only taking what they hear and going with it. And the only time you hear anything about public education, a lot of times it's negative.
1: Mm-hmm.
0: That's got to change. And
1: right.
0: That's what I want to spend some time doing. So hopefully we can get, I'd love to get a round table discussion of a bunch of people in here and just talk about it. Because I think that's important to do. So.
1: Well, and you know, even the negative stories that you'll hear about, you got a complicated kid that's struggling. You know, you had Clarence, you had your dad popping you upside the head when you was talking in church. So most kids don't have anything.
0: Yeah.
1: And it'll manifest itself in school in a complicated, messy way.
0: Mm-hmm.
1: But they got us.
0: Yeah.
1: And we are what's going on in public education, in my opinion, is worthy of support. And like I said, Fred,
0: yeah,
1: it wasn't 10 years ago. it was 3 months ago that I was working at Park.
0: Yeah.
1: So I'd like to think I have some credibility about what I'm saying, about what I see.
0: Let me ask you this real quick, and I know you got to go, but I wanted to ask you this real quick. And if you can't comment on it, that's fine. Of course, Woodrow Wilson's looking for a new principal, Ryan Stafford, going to the board office at the end of this year. When you think of that position, what is one of the things that is so important for somebody to come into that position at that school to be able to take over that principal job? Because I thought Ryan's done a great job over the last 4 years. What would you think would be one of the most important things? Because you've been in that position as well.
1: Wow. You know,
0: I should have probably started with that question.
1: That's okay.
0: I just,
1: you know. No, it's cool. you know, every principal position is to that one kid, you're the whole world at Clear Fork Elementary, our smallest school.
0: Yeah.
1: So it's all important. You know, there has to be, in every principal position, what I would call a command presence. Not intimidation, not fear, but the ability, in doing it with intentionality, to command respect. Mm-hmm. When you come into a room, does it matter that you came in?
0: Mm-hmm.
1: And I'm not, like I said, I'm not meaning that to be look at me thing. It's not that at all.
0: No.
1: It's like, oh, there's the person that is the embodiment, the personification of an explicit mission and vision. It matters to them. They're coming to play every day.
0: Mm-hmm.
1: And, you know, when the coach walks in the armory or whatever, hits the field, it's like, oh, there's the woman or the man that's setting the tone.
0: Yeah, oh, that's a great point. Because I see that. You know, you want the kid, you want them to have that respect for somebody when they walk into the room to understand this person's in charge. But also, I think you want to have somebody that when a kid needs to talk to somebody, they know they can go to that person and talk. And that's kind of a fine line, isn't it? A little bit.
1: Probably so. And I've probably been on the good and bad side of that line at times. But I'd rather have somebody that is able to command respect versus somebody that's everybody's buddy and then try to develop respect.
0: Yeah.
1: That's almost impossible in my experience.
0: Exactly right. All right, buddy, we got to let you go. I appreciate you. We're going to get you back in soon. I love having this conversation. And like I said, this is going to be something that I think is so important for us to talk about, and we need to continue the conversation. So I appreciate you coming on. Congratulations and getting to that board office. And I'm going to be bugging you, man. That's just the way it is. But I appreciate you coming on the show.
1: Thank you. I'll try to be a service.
0: Oh, you will. No doubt about it. That's Ron Cantley once again joining us this morning, a member of the Raleigh County Board of Board of Education. We appreciate him coming up.
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17: Welcome in to Jack Cook Field at Marshall University. 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Class AA teams taking center stage today at Jack Cook Field. And our first matchup will feature the number one team and the defending Class AA state champs, Wheeling Central Catholic, taking on the number eight seed, James Monroe. Wheeling Central comes in with a record of 27-5 on the season. James Monroe with a record of 20-16, but don't let that record fool you. James Monroe's a good ball club. They've got an outstanding pitcher that we'll see here, Caden Hines, who is signed to play at WVU next year. This could be a very good matchup between a 1 and 18.
18: Yeah, no doubt. And talking with both coaches, and we'll hear from those coaches here in just a few moments, when you talk about James Monroe, what did they have to do? Did they have any kind of an easy regional to get through? Absolutely not. You can say the names of the teams like Westside and Wyoming East, and you know that is tough, tough territory. They dropped down into the loser's bracket early, came all the way through. They beat Bluefield. They beat Westside. They beat Wyoming East twice to get here. And Tom Gardiner will tell you, it's all about the pitching.
17: It really is, and it's also about how you're playing at this point of the season. They are playing a lot better than maybe they did at the early part of the season. For Wheeling Central, you talk about a team that has played well all season long. You mentioned it while we were getting ready for this game. Last year, they didn't give up a run in the state tournament. They haven't given up a run so far to get here to the state tournament this year. It's about pitching for Wheeling Central Catholic.
18: And today, they're going to go with Braden Cover, who is the young son of the head coach and the brother of the assistant coach, who was on this team a couple of years ago. And no doubt, when you look at Wheeling Central Catholic, they know how to do one thing. That's win. That's what they do, whether it's baseball, softball, whatever. Doesn't make any difference. They won the softball championships just the last week. So again, it's a ball club that loves to win. They've got several state championships in baseball compared to James Monroe, who's looking for their first. So again, I think the key, as you've already said, Fred, don't let number one versus number eight fool you into thinking this might not be a good game. I've got a feeling it's going to be a great game.
17: Class AA state tournament, three more games we played today. Really got some good matchups throughout the day today. Next game after this one will be Logan and Doddridge County. That'll be the 4-5 matchup. And then beginning at about 5 o'clock this afternoon, 2-7 matchup, Frankfort against Lincoln. And then we'll close out the AA field late tonight. Well, not late tonight, about 7 or 8 o'clock, as number 3 Independence takes on number 6 Buffalo. So a great matchup of games to be played here. Weather, cloudy skies, maybe some rain showers, but we could be okay for today as far as getting these games here at Jack Cook Field. Should be a lot of fun. Great baseball coming up here at Jack Cook Field. We get ready for this Class AA setup. We're going to take a break. When we come back, we had a chance to talk to both coaches. We'll do that coming up next. 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
20: 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So we asked kids, what do you want your parents to hear?
21: I feel sometimes that I'm not listened to. I would just want you to listen to me more often and evaluate situations with me and lead me towards success.
22: We're not adults, so just be there and like listen. I just want someone to yap to. And I just feel like I'll be fine, like if someone just hears me talk and talk and talk and talk.

0: lineups in. They're having the coaches meeting now. We'll have the starting lineups, and then we'll have ready to go. We've talked to both coaches before this matchup. So let's first talk to Wheeling Central's head coach as we talk about the game today.
1: Coach, back to where every baseball coach wants to be in the state championship. Tell me about your ball club.
2: Yeah, we've had a pretty good season. We've tried to ramp up our schedule this year. You know, we had a really good year last year, as you know, won a state championship. So we ramped the schedule up a little bit this year. And surprisingly, we had a bad game about a month into the season. Then we rolled off 21 straight victories after that. Got beaten in a tune-up game versus Morgantown, but I'm happy where we're at. I think the kids are ready and just excited to play.
1: That state championship team last year, you only lost six kids, mm-hmm. So you had to feel pretty good coming in.
2: Yeah, we knew we were going to have a good club. You know, the thing about the kids we lost, four of them are four-year starters, so we had to kind of figure out our lineup, where kids were going to play and kids find their role. So once we did that, I think about a month into this season, we started to take off and play really well. So hopefully we can continue it for one more week.
1: All right, what's the secret? Last year in the state championships, you played two games, nobody scored on you. This year in your regional tournament, nobody scored on you. What's the key, buddy?
2: Well, I think if you don't let the other team score, you don't have to do much offensively. So, that's a big secret. Don't tell anyone. But, pitching and defense have been our MO for the past couple years. And, you know, if we can scratch a couple of runs across, usually we're in pretty good shape. But I know it's going to be a huge challenge today with the kid they're going to throw at us. So, if we can throw strikes and field the ball when it's hit to us and scratch a couple of runs across, I think we'll be okay.
1: All right, I've heard this, and if I've heard it, I know you've heard it. This may be the best 8 seed we've seen in a while.
2: Yeah, I mean, well, you know, you come down to the state tournament, you know all the teams are going to be really good. And, yeah, they're underachieving. I wouldn't say underachieving, under-recognized 8 seed for sure. They got a kid going to WVU, pitcher, and we're probably going to see him today. So, yeah, they're going to be a challenge. We know it. Our kids know it. We've been working for it all week. And, like I said, hopefully they're excited. Our kids are excited to face him and up to the challenge.
1: Who do you give the ball to?
2: Braden Cover today.
1: All right, best of luck, Coach.
2: Thanks, appreciate it.
0: That's head coach Todd Cover from Wheeling Central. And once again, getting ready for this matchup with James Monroe and Wheeling Central. And he said it, pitching is what he's been doing great with this year. So that's what he's looking at as we come into this as well this week as he's relying on that pitching that he has.
1: Well, no doubt, and he has some great pitching, and it starts with his son. And, I mean, Braden is one of the better pitchers in the state in Class AA. Well, heck, any class for that matter. But it's a solid team. It's not just pitching. It's great defense behind that pitching, and that's going to be a key. He said it himself. Don't allow the other team to score, and you don't have to score too many yourself.
0: Yeah. We come back. We'll hear from James Monroe head coach Tom Gardner. That's coming up next. You're listening to the Softball State Championships on Metro News.
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2: Tom Gardiner of the James Monroe Mavericks. Coach, been a special season. Anytime you can get to the state tournament, tell me about your ball club.
3: Yeah, anytime you get here, it's a successful season. We've struggled in the beginning, just kind of battled. We finally started pulling them together towards the middle and the end of the season, and we're a good ball club. We play some good defense and have some good pitching, and we see what happens.
2: And prepping for today's game, I noticed after May 1st, you really started playing well. What changed?
3: Oh, yeah, we kind of put ourselves behind the eight ball in the regional tournament, lost our first game, but battled back. Every game since then has been an elimination game. So we've been here, done that kind of thing, and these kids have battled hard, and they're just they're fighting for everything, and they're getting it. So,
2: To put you on the spot, but I have heard for a while now, this may be the best eighth seed we've seen in a long time. What makes your team special?
3: Well, we have some A-plus quality pitchers, and a lot of people, I mean, yeah, we're an eight seed, but we're an eight seed that not very many people want to see. And we hit the ball just enough just to win it, but we got some really good pitching. We play some solid defense behind it and just play some baseball. So,
2: what's your thoughts on getting the reigning state champs?
3: We were going to have to get them at some point. Might as well give them the first day at 10 o'clock in the morning. So no time like the present. Let's get them.
2: I look ahead and I look back, and I see you have three very solid pitchers. You got a sophomore, you got a junior, you got a senior. Yep. Who do you give the ball to?
3: Well, we're going junior today. And then he's going to be backed up by a senior. And then if necessary, I mean, it's all hands on deck today because there's no Thursday until we take care of business today. So
2: what do you have to do to take care of business today?
3: We have some solid pitching. We got to, you know, pitch to contact and play some solid defense, and we got to hit just enough. And we'll see what happens.
2: Tom, best of luck, buddy.
3: Absolutely. Go Mavericks.
4: All right. That's head coach Tom Gardiner for the James Monroe Mavericks, but he is not going with the junior. He is going with the senior, as Caden Hines is going to be that starting pitcher.
2: Yeah, it's going to be, I think, a great baseball game. Both teams are saying pitching. Let's see.
4: All right, we come back. First pitch next.
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4: Welcome back. Get ready for the first pitch between Wheeling Central and James Monroe. The 1-8 matchup here in Class AA to get us started. For James Monroe, it'll be Carson Cohen leading off, followed by Caden Hines. Bryson Parker will be the first three to face Brandon Cover on the mound for the Wheeling Central Maroon Knights, right-handed pitcher for Wheeling Central.
2: 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It's 10 o'clock in the morning. They're a long way from home, particularly Wheeling Central Catholic from Wheeling down to Huntington, and James Monroe from Linside to Huntington. That's not a short trip either. So the key to the game, number one, certainly how do they perform starting so early in the morning on a brand new field? And then the key number two, certainly for Wheeling Central Catholic, they've heard all in all about how great the pitching staff is for Wheeling, for James Monroe. Well, they got to go out there and just prove that they can hit this ace on the staff for James Monroe. And then for James Monroe, turn it around. That's the same thing going on for the Mavericks. They've heard about this pitching staff, certainly for Wheeling Central Catholic. They're going with the head coach's son, Braden Cover. He's an outstanding pitcher as well. So we'll see how things develop as we move throughout the game this morning. That's the Thrasher group. Three keys to the game.
4: Braden Cover, first pitch, called strike one on the outside part of the plate to Carson Cohen. Cohen hitting 276 on the season. No home runs, 14 RBIs, has walked 13 times, struck out 29, swings and misses this one quickly. Cohen falls behind 0-2. A couple of fastballs that have hit the outside part of the plate. Cover ready, and the 0-2 pitch. Swung on and missed, three pitches, first out of the game, strikeout by Braden Cover.
2: Good start for Braden Cover as the young man just through number one, and got it right by Carson Cohen.
4: All right, now step again. Caden Hines hitting 480 on the season. Eight home runs, 36 RBIs. Has signed to play at WVU next year. And the first pitch misses outside and low for ball one. 1-0 the count. Cover ready, comes set. And the pitch. Swung on, fouled straight back, 1-1 the count. Cover also, along with eight home runs, has 13 doubles on the season. Stands close to the box. And the pitch. Reached out, lobs this one into center field. This will get down for the first hit of the game for Caden Hines and James Monroe.
2: Dimensions for Jack Cook Field here in Huntington on the campus of Marshall University. 330 down the lines and 400 straightaway center. Now, 400 straightaway center has what they call the batter's eye, and that is a huge black board, if you will. And if you hit it straightaway center, it's not going out here. But down the lines, there is no high fence. And we saw a couple of go out just last Saturday, so it's very possible here at the short porches.
4: Bryson Parker steps to the plate for James Monroe, 315 on the season. Hines gets his lead from first. Pretty good size lead as the pitch comes home, misses outside for ball one. Want to know the count. And the pitch, high and inside, almost hitting, but he gets out of the way, 2-0 the count.
2: Outfield playing straight away and center field playing rather shallow on the very first edge of that Marshall logo out in center field.
4: And a quick toss over to first, getting back in time. Closer play than maybe it looked. As Caden Hines slides back safely. 2-0 the count to Bryson Parker. Tanner Johnson, the center fielder, waiting on deck. And the pitch misses inside, ball three. 3-0 the count now to Bryson Parker. Caden Hines gets his lead from first. Another quick throw over, gets back this time standing up. Well, now they're going to say he's out. They said he moved off the bag, his foot off the bag. After he got back, they left the tag on him, and now he's saying he's out. So Caden Hines picked off at first, and now there's two outs in the inning. Caden trying to argue his case along with the first base coach, but to no avail. Now it's 3-0 with bases empty, ball four, and Bryson Parker draws the walk.
2: He lifted that left foot up just enough to be tagged out. Good play, certainly by the first baseman for Wheeling Central, Zane Rosnick.
4: So that brings up now Tanner Johnson, center fielder, hitting 226 on the season. And the pitch
0: Outside for ball one. Boy, how big is that pickoff now with two outs in the inning instead of having runners at first and second and one out for James Monroe. Braden Cover looks over at first a couple of times as Parker gets his lead, comes set, and the pitch. There's a strike call, one and one the count. So one ball, one strike, two outs in the top half of the first inning. Another quick throw over to first, and getting diving back safely is Bryson Parker. Now the pitch by Cover. Swung on and missed by Tanner Johnson. Makes your count now, one and one. Check that one and two, the count. Cover comes set. And the 1-2 pitch. This is outside, ball two. Two and two, the count. Tanner Johnson steps back in. Cover ready. Takes a glance over to first as Parker gets his lead. And the pitch home. Swung on and missed. Strike three. Tanner Johnson strikes out. Two strikeouts in this first inning for Braden Cover, and that will do it for James Monroe in the top half of the first. No runs, one hit, no errors, one runner left on base. As we head now to the bottom half of the first inning with your score, nothing, nothing. You're listening to the Baseball State Championships on the Metro News Radio Network.
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0: Moving down to the bottom half of the first inning, Wheeling Central will be at the plate to face Caden Hines. The pitcher for James Monroe, 1.52 ERA on the season. Pitched 50 and two-thirds innings, struck out 109 batters, just walked 33. He'll face a pretty good offensive lineup. And Wheeling Central led by Jake Brown to start it off. It'll be Jake Brown, Zane Rosnick, and Brady Ernest be the first three. Final warm-up tosses by Caden Hines and the throw down to second. We're getting ready to get underway in this bottom half of the first inning. James Monroe did get one hit in that first inning, but Caden Hines was picked off first base to kind of end that thread in the first. So Jake Brown steps to the plate for Wheeling Central. Right-handed batter. And the pitch by Caden Hines. Swung on. Popped up on the infield in foul territory. Coming over is Tyson Meadows. Also Caden Hines. Meadows and Hines both going for the ball. Tyson Meadows will make the catch for the first out in the inning.
2: Well, that's confidence from your pitcher. No question about that. First baseman certainly had the bead on it. First baseman, in fact, had a much better angle on it, but evidently pitcher was calling it a little louder, and he took advantage. I thought there was going to be a collision there.
0: I did too, yeah. Zane Rosnick now will step to the plate. Rosnick, left-handed batter. First pitch on the way by Caden Hines. There's a strike call right down the middle, 0-1 the count.
2: Well, both pitchers continue this. It could be a fast game.
0: Now the 0-1 pitch. Swung on, reached out to just beyond third base in foul territory. Making the diving catch is Holden Krislip, the third baseman. What happened? Chrislip and the third base umpire kind of tripped a little bit each other.
2: Yeah.
0: Chrislip was going down.

0: made the catch.
1: Looked like the umpire tripped over the foul line to me. That's what it was. You know, I say that if the pitchers keep pitching like this, it's going to be quick. The only problem is it could go 15 innings. You know?
0: Exactly right. Clouds are ahead, but no rain as of yet. Now we've got timeout called by the home plate umpire. And stepping back in is Brody Ernst. And the pitch. This is down low for ball one. Want to know the count.
1: Yeah, Huntington is located right beside the Ohio River. A lot of times the humidity is very, very high, and you get some pop-up storms, but that mainly comes in the afternoon.
0: This pitch misses up high. 1-1, or 2-0 the count. Good thing is it is turf field, beautiful facility.
1: Oh, it's beautiful.
0: Now the 2-0 pitch. This misses outside, ball three. Now the 3-0 pitch. Strike call. Brady's getting ready to throw the bat.
1: He's going to toss it.
0: Yep. 3-1 the count. Now the pitch. Ball four misses outside. Ball pops away from Levi Taylor. As Brady heads the first.
1: One thing we noticed this past Saturday when the single A quarterfinals were held, this ballpark, Jack Cook Field, has a lot more foul territory than Gomark Park in Charleston does. And we saw a lot of pass balls develop into stolen bases. Runners getting down to second or third because the ball getting away from the catcher.
0: Caden Hines ready now with the pitch. Swung on, hit foul to the fourth place hitter for Wheeling Central, which is Cade Coronis.
1: Well, that is a name that is so familiar to high school sports fans in the state from Wheeling Central Catholic, Coronis. That is a name that covers a lot of athletes in that school.
0: High and inside with a fastball. Quick throw down to first. Not in time with the throw. As Levi Taylor sliding back safely is Ernest. So it gives a 1-1 count now to Coronis. No score in the bottom of the first inning between James Monroe and Wheeling Central. Caden Hines ready on the mound and the pitch. There's a strike off speed pitch. 1-2 the count.
1: Beautiful changeup that time. We're right across home plate, but certainly had the hitter fooled.
0: 1-2 the count. 1-2 the count. Ernest thought about going. Now a quick throw back. Dives back safely. He was going. He was going on first movement.
1: Well, that was a low throw. Very fortunate that the first baseman for James Monroe, Tyson Meadows, came up with it.
0: 1-2 the count. Looks over again. He steps off. Caden Hines comes set. And the pitch. Misses outside. Kind of a pitch out.
1: Mm-hmm.
0: 2-2 the count. This time, Ernest was not running. So two balls, two strikes. Now another quick throw and getting back safely.
1: Frankfurt Falcons are in the house. The Logan Wildcats are there as well.
0: Now the runner takes off, swung on and missed. And that is strike three as the runner took off. But at strike three, Caden Hines gets his first strikeout of the game. And that ends the first inning of plays. We've played one here at Jack Cook Field in Huntington. No score between James Monroe and Wheeling Central. This is high school championship baseball on Metro News, the voice of West Virginia.
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4: Moving now to the top half of the second inning for James Monroe in a 0-0 game. It will be Holden Chrislip hitting 227 on the season to face Braden Cover. First pitch from Cover, right down the middle, strike one. Chrislip, third baseman for the Mavericks. Cover ready, and the 0-1. Swung on, pop foul, back against the screen, 0-2 the count. That'll be Chrislip, Zickafoose, and Taylor, the three to bat for James Monroe here in this second inning. And the pitch. This is outside, ball one. So one ball, two strikes in the top half of the second inning.
3: Chrislip hitting 227 on the season, has 17 RBI. He's walked 11 times, struck out 12, and stolen 8 bases, third highest base dealer on the team. The team is led by Bodie Zickafoose, the second baseman.
4: Not sure, a meeting going on between the home plate umpire and one of the coaches for James Monroe.
3: Obviously, the coach at James Monroe has seen something out on the mound and is questioning that, but I guess he's been, that's the head coach, Tom Gardenhire.
4: So I guess everything's okay, nothing changes.
3: Well, I think it's okay, but we know who's in charge.
4: Yeah, exactly.
3: The official.
4: All right, so after that little bit of a delay, we're ready to go now. And the pitch swung on and missed. Strike three. And Holden Chrislip goes down swinging. Third strikeouts early in this game for Braden Cover in Wheeling Central. And now Bodie Zickafoose will step to the plate. Bodie hitting 242 on the year. Right-handed batter, stands very close to the plate. And the first pitch from Cover. Misses. Ooh, call strike one.
3: He gets on a lot. As I mentioned, he is the leading base dealer. He's stolen 18 bases this season for the Mavericks.
4: Now the pitch to Zickafoose. Squares the bunt, pulls it back, looks at strike two. So now 0-2 the count. Cover ready and brings the pitch home. Swung on, missed, strike three. And Bodie Zickafoose goes down swinging. Three straight strikeouts for Braden Cover, four in the game, and that brings up now Levi Taylor. Levi Taylor hitting 208 on the season. Has a couple of home runs, 28 RBI. Now the pitch, way outside for ball one. Now the 1-0 count. Swung on, hit foul down the third base side. 1-1 the count.
3: It appears the Frankfurt Falcons are in the stadium just to watch some baseball. They play the first game tonight. They'll take on Lincoln.
4: Now the 1-1 pitch. Misses upstairs, ball two.
3: Our next game has the Logan Wildcats and the Bulldogs of Doddridge County.
4: Yeah, looking to my right, Doddridge County sitting right behind the James Monroe dugout.
3: And Logan down in the Alex Lawrence Baseball Clubhouse where the teams go to warm up and hit some batting practice. Beautiful facility.
4: 2-2 pitch fouled away. We're actually going to say hitting.
3: Yeah, it did. It hit him right on the right hand, the wrist.
4: So now Wheeling Central calling the batter back. I thought he went to swing and maybe hit the bat.
3: I thought he hit the bat and then the ball hit the kid. But then they sent him down. So, well, maybe, yeah, that's what happened. It hit the bat. It hit the player. There's no question, but it hit the bat first. So it's just a foul ball. You can hear it hit the bat.
4: Yeah. But give credit to Levi Taylor. He did what you're supposed to do.
3: Take off. Yeah.
4: It definitely hit him.
3: Oh, there's no question it hit him.
4: His right hand's hurting right now, but he's back in the box, and the count's 2-2. Covaretti. And that 2-2 pitch. Misses high, ball three. So 3-2 the count. And the pitch. Swung on, miss. Going down swinging is Levi Taylor. And Braden Cover in this second inning has struck out the side. He has 5 strikeouts so far in this game. And that will do it for James Monroe here in the top half of the second inning. We'll go to the bottom half. No score between James Monroe and Wheeling Central. 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
4: Do you feel rejuvenated, can run out and run the bases and all that right
3: well,
4: now?
3: Before I finished drinking it, I was asleep. Driving down, and then I'm awake, and I'm good.
4: There you go.
3: I love chocolate milk. I really do.
4: All right, we're moving to the bottom half of the second inning. No score as Caden Hines comes on the mound for James Monroe to start this second inning of work. He'll face the 4, 5, and 6 batters, or actually the 5, 6, and 7 batters for Wheeling Central. Coy Lipinski will be the first, the catcher.
3: In Class AA, of all of these teams, all 8 of them, there have been 20 state championships. 2 teams have won 15 of the 20.
4: Wow.
3: Wheeling Central's won 7. The Logan Wildcats have won 8.
4: First pitch, high inside, ball 1 as it gets away from the catcher, Levi Taylor.
3: The other 5, Frankfort's 1-2, Lincoln's 1-2, Independence has 1-1, and Doddridge County and Buffalo. And James Monroe still looking.
4: 1-0 the count. Hines ready and the pitch. That off-speed pitch broke right across the inside part of the plate for strike 1. 1-1 the count. Now the 1-1 pitch. Swung on. Popped up into center field. Moving over to his left is Tanner Johnson. Drifts back and makes the catch for the first down of the inning. Bring him down, Clay Petrie. third baseman.

0: for the Maroon Knights of Wheeling Central Catholic. So far, it's been what we thought. Pitching matchup between Caden Hines and Braden Cover. And the pitch by Hines. Swung on and missed with the fastball. 0-1 the count. Hit 93 on the gun.
1: Petrie hitting 235 on the season with 10 RBI.
0: Just one foul back. 0-2 the count. Braden Cover waiting on deck for the Irish. Now the 0-2 pitch. High and inside with a fastball. That would scare me a little bit, having a 93-mile-per-hour fastball come up inside like that.
1: Pretty good for a high school kid to throw in the 90s.
0: 1-2 the count. Misses upstairs. Ball 2-2. To the dismay of some James Monroe Mavericks fans.
1: You get ahead 0-2. You can dance around those edges a little bit.
0: Here comes the 2-2 pitch. Outside, ball 3.
1: Tom Guidenhire say, okay, you've danced enough. Now let's get an out here. Don't lose him when you had him 0-2.
0: Clay Petrie ready at the plate. And the pitch on the way from Hines. Swung on, missed. Strike 3. Second strikeout of the game. That one hit 94. So two outs in the inning, and Braden Cover will step to the plate. The pitcher for Wheeling Central. Now the pitch. Swung on, popped up to the right side. Coming in is Barreras after a late start, makes the catch. And that will do it for Wheeling Central here in this second inning. A 1-2-3 inning for Caden Hines and the Mavericks. We will head to the third. No score between James Monroe and Wheeling Central. This is high school championship baseball on Metro News, the voice of West Virginia.
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1: 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Well, we head to the top of the third inning. It's everything everyone told us it was going to be right now. Pitcher's duel.
0: Yeah, it really has been. You've got Braden Cover for Wheeling Central has struck out 5 batters. 5 of the 6 outs recorded by strikeouts for Cover. 2 of the 6 by Caden Hines have been strikeouts. Coming up, it'll be the 8-9-1 batters for James Monroe. Tyson Meadows was bat first, the first baseman, to face Cover. Braden's first pitch. Fastball, call strike 1. Now the 0-1 pitch. Strike 2 call. 0-2 the count. That was an off-speed pitch. And the pitch. Strike 3 called. Tyson Meadows goes down looking, and that is the 5th straight strikeout for Braden Cover. Now Brody Barreras, right fielder, will step to the plate. And the pitch squares to Bunt. Bunts it foul back. 0-1 the count. Barreras hits 200 on the season.
1: 15 hits and 75 at bats.
0: Now the pitch swung on, popped foul. It will get out of play. Right behind the James Monroe bench. A nice catch by the fan. Throws it back into the playing surface.
1: To Nick Newberry, who's down at first base. Hadn't seen Nick for a while. Glad to see he's back as an assistant coach down at James Monroe.
0: 0-2 the count. And the pitch. This is up high with the fastball. Hit 90 on the gun. 1-2 the count. Cover ready. Brings the 1-2 pitch home. Foul or tip. Right back to the pitcher. Picked up by Cover. Strong throw to first in time. Retires Brody Barreras. That was one of those excuse me swings. Made a little bit of contact. Cover threw it over to first. Now we go back to the top of the lineup, and Carson Cohen will step to the plate. He's 0-1 with a strikeout back in the first.
1: Kids this year are allowed to bring their own walk-up music.
0: That's cool.
1: That is cool.
0: First pitch. Tried to check his swing, could not, went around for strike one.
1: It was interesting. Last Saturday, I would bet 75%, maybe 80% of the players play country music as their walk-up music.
0: Mm-hmm. And the pitch. Misses for ball one.
1: One young man played the Beach Boys.
0: Really?
1: Yeah. Surfing USA.
0: That's interesting. Now the 1-1 pitch. Misses outside. 2-1 the count.
1: Just another way that they've kind of gone out of their way here at Marshall to envelop and love this tournament. Good place for it.
0: 2-1 pitch. Swung on, missed. Strike two. 2-2 the count. Two balls, two strikes. Cover ready. And the pitch. Swung on. Popped foul. It's going to get out of play. Not such a good catch that time by the fan.
1: One for two. That's not bad.
0: That's not bad. 2-2 the count. Two outs. We're in the top half of the third inning. No score. Here comes the pitch. Swung on. Missed. Strike three. Cohen strikes out for the second time this morning. And the third inning has come to an end for James Monroe. No runs, no hits, no errors. Nobody left on base. We have played 2.5. No score between Wheeling Central and James Monroe. This is High School Championship Baseball on Metro News, the voice of West Virginia.
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1: 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We head to the bottom of the third and just zip, zip, zipping right along, Fred.
0: Yeah, only one hit in the game, and that was by James Monroe's Caden Hines. It'll be the 8-9-1 batters coming up for Wheeling Central. Olin Ames, the DH, will be the first to bat to face Caden. Caden, two strikeouts so far in this game. When you go back and look, Braden Cover, he has struck out six batters. So Olin Ames steps in. First pitch from Caden Hines.
1: Interesting game. No runs, only one hit, no errors. And we faced, what, 15? This is the 16th batter.
0: Yeah. Been a very good pitching matchup so far. First pitch misses. Second one hits the inside part of the plate. 1-1 the count. And the pitch. Outside with the off-speed pitch. 2-1 the count.
1: Boy, not a bad place to broadcast a game from, is it?
0: No, it's not. Beautiful facility. Now the 2-1 pitch. There's a strike. 2-2 the count.
1: These two pitchers are just what every home plate umpire loves. Always around the plate.
0: Now the 2-2 pitch. Another fastball reached out, popped up to the foul side on third base, coming in underneath it and making the catch is Holden Krislip for the second out or first out of the inning.
1: What a play. What a play by the third baseman, Holden Krislip. For James Monroe, he ran a long way and circled under that to get the out.
0: That's the one thing here. There is a lot of room in foul territory.
1: Yeah, there's down third, down first, behind home plate, a lot of room. The fences jut out well down both lines, but, man, until you get to that point, there's a lot of room.
0: Caden Hines, first pitch, swung back and miss or foul back is Matt Crenitti.
1: Caden Hines knows he just missed that. Just missed that.
0: Crenitti steps in. 0-1 the count. One out. We're in the bottom of the third. And the pitch. There's a fastball. Actually, it was off speed, but kind of fooled Crenitti. He didn't think it was a strike, but it was. 0-2 the count now. Now the pitch. Swung on and missed with the fastball. Crenitti goes down swinging, second out of the inning.
1: Strikeout number three for Caden Hines.
0: It's kind of tough when you're a batter and you get an off-speed pitch at 75 miles an hour and then you come back with a fastball at 93.
1: Yeah, you're handcuffed. You look at it.
0: Brown will step in.
1: Look at who? James Brown. Is that what you said?
0: No, I said Jake.
1: Oh, I thought you said James. I was, whoa.
0: Now, see, he needed to have James Brown music.
1: Exactly. Wasn't that perfect? That would have been perfect.
0: Then I probably would have called him James Brown. Jake 0-1 with a pop out. And the pitch. This one misses. We're going to check down to first and see if he went around. He did not. 2-0 the count.
1: This is the 18th hitter in this ball game. We've seen 10 strikeouts.
0: Hines ready. And the pitch. Swung on. Chopper to third and through the leg of Holden Krislip, and Wheeling Central rounding first, heading for second will be Jake Brown.
1: Well, that's a solid hit. They got on him in a hurry. Are they going to, what will the official score say?
0: That's what I was waiting to see.
1: Brian Shepard.
0: Took a funny hop.
1: It was a hit.
0: They're going to give him a hit.
1: He agrees with me. That was on him, and I mean, the end result didn't look good for the third baseman, but man, he talked about getting handcuffed on that one.
0: Zane Rosnick now will step to the plate. Hines brings it home. Swung on. Popped foul out of play. 0-1 the count. So both teams now with one hit. First time today a runner's been past first base as Jake Brown stands at second. Gets his

0: Lead in the pitch from Hines, swung on, hit to the right side, picked up by the second baseman Zigafoos, throw on the way to first in time, and that will retire the side for Wheeling Central here in the third inning. No runs, one hit, no errors, and one runner left. We head to the fourth inning. No score between James Monroe and Wheeling Central. This is high school championship baseball on Metro News, the voice of West Virginia.
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0: Moving now to the fourth inning. No score between James Monroe, the number 8 seed, and the number 1 seed, Wheeling Central. And it has been a pitching matchup. Both teams have one hit. We have not had a runner pass second base in this game. And coming up for James Monroe will be the 2, 3, and 4 batters. Caden Hines will lead it off. And now, home plate umpire is talking with Wheeling Central's head coach. Not sure what the conversation is about. And now, head coach is going to come out and talk to the pitcher. Todd Cover is going to come talk to his son, Braden.
4: Maybe about something he's doing on the mound, because Tom Gridenhire, the coach from James Monroe, had a talk with the home plate umpire. Now the home plate umpire talks with Todd Cover. Maybe just, hey, watch, make sure you're not, I don't know. I would be guessing if I said anything, but certainly has something, I would think, and staying in contact with the rubber.
0: Yeah, that's what, because he just now looked down right before he threw that pitch to make sure the umpire was out there watching as well. So that might have been the problem. So now we're ready. Caden Hines will step to the plate. He singled but was picked off at first back in the first inning. First pitch for Cover. Swung on. There's a shot into center field, going back and making the catch is the center fielder's Coronas for the first down of the inning.
4: Cade Coronas covered a lot of territory to go to deep center field. As I mentioned earlier in the game, he plays a shallow center field, and I mean, he had to get on his horse to get back and get that one, and he caught it like it was nothing. Great job by the youngster.
0: Bryson Parker now will step to the plate. He walked and was left stranded at first in the first inning. So one out. Cover ready. And the pitch. This is upstairs for ball one. That was the 44th pitch thrown by Cover. 1-0 counts, and the pitch swung on, popped foul, out of play. 1-1 the count. Cover ready. And the 1-1. There's a strike call, 1-2 the count. Actually, going back to the last inning, they have changed the hit now to an error.
4: I thought they did. I don't agree. I thought they had it right the first stop, but that's all right.
0: So we go back and change that.
4: The Wheeling Central still looking for their first hit in this ballgame.
0: Wheeling Central. 2-2 pitch, misses outside for ball three, 3-2 the count.
4: We talk about Wheeling Central not giving up many runs. They had 12 shutouts in the regular season. They did give up 12 runs in their last regular season game, but that was to the number one quad A seed in this tournament, and that was Morgantown.
0: Timeout called at the plate as Bryson Parker steps back. Full count to Parker, who walked in the first inning. Swung, popped this one out of play behind us. Still 3-2.
4: I can't wait to see Morgantown if they scored 12 on this team.
0: Impressive.
4: Yeah, they must be a heck of a hitting ball club.
0: Now the pitch from Cover. Strike three called. Bryson Parker thought it was ball four, but instead, strike three. Another strikeout for Braden Cover. Second out of the inning. Eighth strikeout of the game for Braden Cover. Bring up now Tanner Johnson, who struck out back in the first. Squares the bunt and bunts it foul. Lipinski behind the plate.
4: Cleanup hitter hitting only 226 for the Mavericks of James Monroe. He struck out 24 times, walked 10. Has 12 RBI, couple of doubles.
0: 0-1 the count. Cover ready and the pitch. Swung on and missed for strike two. 0-2 now to Tanner Johnson. Two outs in the inning in the top half of the fourth. No score. Now the 0-2 pitch, high and inside, ball one, 1-2 the count.
4: Had one hit in this ball game.
0: That was back in the first inning by James Monroe's Caden Hines.
4: Yeah.
0: 0-2 the count, Cover ready and the pitch. Curveball started inside and Tanner Johnson moved out of the way and it broke right across that inside part of the plate. For another strikeout for Braden Cover and the third out here in the fourth inning. We will head to the bottom half of the fourth. No score between James Monroe and Wheeling Central. This is High School Championship Baseball on Metro News, the voice of West Virginia.
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4: 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If you look out, Fred, on the pitcher's mound, and you'll see that darker strip.
0: Yes.
4: It concerned me all Saturday about it. Is that raised any on the edges? It looks like it is. So I had to go out and check for myself. It's not. It's just darker strip that they use. They can lower the mound if they want or raise the mound.
0: That's interesting.
4: So that's what that's for. It's a softer piece of turf for the pitchers to land on.
0: And now, I think there's a little bit of gameplay going on between
4: Now he's got to take off his armband.
0: He's got to take off his armband. I think there's a little back and forth going on between these two teams.
4: I think you're exactly right. Yeah, because now they did it with Braden Cover, the pitcher for Wheeling Central, and now they want to

0: He walked back
1: That's
0: in
1: right.
0: the first.
1: He did, yeah.
0: Now the 3-1 pitch.
1: He's just a tough hitter.
0: And ball four. So Brady Ernest will be at first, and Cade Koronis will step to the plate.
1: Great, great defensive play made by Cade back in the third inning out in deep center field. Or it was actually the top of the fourth as he went back and got one that really should have been over his head.
0: Throw back to first. Ernest gets back in time. Koronis ready. Caden Hines comes set. Glances over at first. And the pitch squares the bunt. Koronis bunts it down the third base side. Picked up there by the third baseman. Bobbing it a little bit, and everybody's going to be safe.
1: Well, that's the error.
0: Ooh, the second error of the game on the third baseman, Holden Krislip. And that'll bring up now Coy Lipinski.
1: Sometimes.
0: Right now they've given it a hit, but we'll see.
1: I don't know why that was a hit. Sometimes you get certainly some strange bounces on the surface.
0: Squares the bunt, bunts it up in the air. Caden Hines dives and makes the catch. Throw it back to second, and they get the double play. What a play by the pitcher, Caden Hines. Ernest was too far off the bag. The diving catch by Caden Hines comes back up, makes the strong throw to second, and get Ernest out. Now there's two outs in the inning.
1: Yeah, and he looked over at first, and there was nobody there covering as the first baseman had to come in and try and field that bunt. What a play, though, by Caden Hines. And that's a long throw from where he was, right in front of home plate, down to second.
0: That'll bring him now, Clay Petrie. Struck out in the first inning. Here's a runner. Goes off the second pass or ball inside. And standing at second is Koronis with a stolen base. There's Caden Hines, an outstanding athlete. Great basketball player as well for the Mavericks. Not surprising that he made a play like that, but that was impressive. Petrie ready. And the pitch popped up to center field. There is Tanner Johnson. Moves over a little bit. Now drifts back and makes the catch. Kind of fooled him a little bit, but he was able to make the catch in center field, and that's the third out in the inning. What started out with first and second, nobody out for Wheeling Central, ends with no runs scored. We have played four complete. No score between James Monroe and Wheeling Central. This is high school championship baseball on Metro News, the voice of West Virginia.
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1: And it's 18 West Virginia owner-operators salute the more than 86,000 boys and girls that participate in scholastic sports in our state. Chick-fil-A recognizes that participation in high school sports helps to develop leadership and teamwork skills. and prepare each

0: participant for life. The same values that Chick-fil-A in your community shares. Well, we head to the top of the fifth inning, and we've had no runs, one hit by both teams for now. And we have what? Nine, 12, one error and 12 strikeouts.
1: Yeah, as of right now, they still got that as a hit back last inning. We'll wait and see if they change it. But right now, it's a hit. 5, 6, and 7 batters coming up for James Monroe here in the fifth inning. First pitch misses upstairs for ball one to Holden Chrislip, who struck out back in the first. Now the pitch. This one misses, ball two. We knew coming in this was not your typical 1-8 matchup.
0: No, I'd heard right after James Monroe qualified for the state tournament, they are going to be a tough out, and they have proven to be so far. Now, it's early, and how he got out of the way of that inside pitch, I don't know.
1: Looked like he wanted to swing, but got out of the way just in time, 3-0 the count.
0: Wow.
1: He's probably saying the same thing. How did I get out?
0: I'm glad he did, because that was a high one, hard inside.
1: 3-0 count, squares the bunt, pulls it back, taking all the way, looks at ball four. So Holden Chrislip will be at first, four straight balls thrown to Chrislip, and James Monroe has a runner on first.
0: And we're going to go out and talk with the pitcher. They have some great pitching, certainly Wheeling Central as well. You walk a guy and they want to talk to you. Of course, it was four straight pitches, so.
1: He's going to throw 58 now in the game. Just kind of talking him over, settling down a little bit, maybe get a game plan together with a runner at first.
0: Make sure they know who's covering. Say, we're going to talk until the home plate umpire gets right to about the mound, and then we're going to break it up.
1: So there you go. James Monroe. Bodie Zikafus will be at the plate. He struck out back in the second inning. James Monroe has not had a runner pass first base in this game yet.
0: One kid you want to keep off first, if second's open, it's Zikafus. He has 18 stolen bases on the season.
1: Steps in to face Cover. Brayden Reddy. Quick throw to first, getting back in time. Is Holden Chrislip. I'm sure they told him, do not move your foot off the bag. That's what happened earlier in the game. Now another quick throw, and once again getting back.
0: Well, that's one thing they're certainly trying to do over at first with Chrislip, and that's holding him on. No pun intended.
1: First pitch up high, but he went for it as he tried to bunt it. 0-1 the count.
0: Skies are starting to brighten just a little bit here in Huntington.
1: Now the pitch squares the bunt, pulls it back. Strike two call. 0-2 the count. Cover looks over at first, brings the 0-2 pitch home. There's strike three. Bodie Zikafus strikes out for the second time, first out here in the fifth inning. And that'll bring up now Levi Taylor.
0: Strikeout number 10 for Braden Cover.
1: Levi Taylor struck out back in the second inning. Runner at first, one out in the fifth. Chrislip gets his lead from first and the pitch. Strike call, 0-1 the count. Taylor ready. Cover looking over at first as Chrislip gets his lead and the pitch. Hits the outside part of the plate again, 0-2 the count. Well, he's painting the outside part of that plate. 0-2 the count. Cover looking over. And the pitch. Swung on, missed, strike three. Second out of the inning.
0: We got the Wheeling Central Braves down there in the dugout.
1: And now Tyson Meadows steps to the plate. Eleven strikeouts for Braden Cover so far in this game. Chrislip gets his lead from first. Throw over to first, getting back safely as Chrislip. No score. We're in the top half of the fifth inning. Now the pitch swung on and missed by Meadows. 0-1 the count. Cover ready and the pitch. This is outside. Ball one. 1-1. Cover comes set. And the 1-1 pitch. Swung on out in front on the off speed was Meadows. 1-2 the count now.
0: Our home plate umpire is Blake Mangold, Brian Longworth at first, Richard Rose at second, Andrew Cox at third, and those around the bases have been very, very bored this game.
1: 1-2 pitch outside, ball two, 2-2 the count.
0: Nice job by the catcher for Wheeling Central, Coy Lipinski. He really tries to frame every pitch that Braden Cover throws.
1: Braden thought that was a strike. He went behind the mound to walk around a little bit. 2-2 count. Comes set, this Cover. And the pitch. Swung on, popped foul. What could have been ball three. Looked a little high, but
0: yeah.
1: Tyson Meadows swung and got it out of play, so still 2-2.
0: Yeah, two strikes on you. Yeah, had to protect that plate.
1: Now the 2-2 pitch, low and outside, ball three, 3-2 the count now.
0: And we haven't said this, but the runner will be off at first.
1: Yeah. Three balls, two strikes, two outs. Cover looks over at first, now comes set, and throws it back over to first. Chrislip gets back in time. Cover ready again. And the pitch. Swung on, popped foul, out of play. So we play the 3-2 count again. Meadows steps in. Cover comes set, looks over at first, now brings the pitch home as Chrislip takes off, and this one misses. Ball four. Runners at first and second.
0: Where? We have a runner at second?
1: For the first time for James Monroe.
0: Yeah, only the second time in the game.
1: So two walks, split runners at first and second, and the ninth place batter in the lineup, Brody Barreras, will step to the plate. He grounded out back to Cover back in the second inning.
0: Last inning, Wheeling Central Catholic had Brady Ernest down at second, and he got picked off or got forced back as he tried to get back after a beautiful catch made by the pitcher, Caden Hines, and doubled him off.
1: Brody Barreras at the plate comes set, does Cover, and the first pitch swung on, hit to the left side and through into left field. Rounding third, they're going to try to score. Here comes the throw. High gets away, and one scores as James Monroe, Holden Chrislip scores, and the Mavericks have taken a 1-0 lead.
0: You can tell there's a lot of a James Monroe fan base right down close to our crowd, Mike. But that throw coming in, well thrown by the left fielder, Brady Ernest, but it took just a really high hop when it got to the catcher, Coy Lipinski, and Coy really almost took that one off the chin. Just now, couldn't catch it.
1: Now back to the top of the lineup, we're going to have a courtesy runner for James Monroe. Coming in at second base to run for Tyson Meadows is going to be Landon Pritt.
0: But what a wide open hole that was down between third and short. And that was because the shortstop Jake Brown had gone over to second base to potentially field a throw in behind the runner. And, boy, it was vacated and beautifully placed hit.
1: Top of the lineup now. Carson Cohen would be at the plate. The runners at first and second. One run in. A timeout called by Cohen. Cohen struck out twice so far in this game. Just the second hit of the game for James Monroe. They've got to run across, leading 1-0. Here comes the pitch. Strike call. Cohen won the count. Over, gets the pitch that he wants, comes set, and the 0-1. Swung on, miss, strike two. 0-2 the count. First run given up this postseason by Wheeling Central.
0: And last postseason.
1: 0-2 the count. And the pitch. This is inside, ball one, 1-2.
0: What tremendous holds when third and short, Fred, as the shortstop is almost playing in behind second base. They've got that infield really pulled around to right.
1: 1-2 the count. And the pitch high and outside, ball two. Starting to see Cover getting a little frustrated.
0: Yeah. Walked off the mound the last couple of times, and he climbs back up on the mound and it sets to toe the rubber. But runners at first and second, one run already in. He missed home plate badly with that last pitch.
1: Next pitch will be the 78th thrown by Cover. And the pitch swung on. Missed. Strike three. And Carson Cohen strikes out for the third time in this game. But the James Monroe Mavericks, the eighth seed, put a run across the board here in the top half of the fifth inning. One run on one hit. No errors. Two runners left on base. We'll head to the bottom half of the fifth with your score. James Monroe 1, Wheeling Central nothing. This is high school championship baseball on Metro News, the voice of West Virginia.
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1: Move to the bottom half of the fifth inning. 1-0. The 8 seed James Monroe lead the number 1 seed Wheeling Central. Braden Cover, Olin Ames, and Mike Criniti, the 3 to bats. For Wheeling Central here in the bottom half of the inning. Cover up first, flew out to right field. Back in the second inning, misses with ball one, does Caden Hines. Want to know the count. Do have some movement in the Wheeling Central bullpen. This is inside, ball two. Braden Cover at the plate. Caden Hines has thrown 45 pitches so far in this game. This one, strike one on the outside part. 1-2 the count. Or 2-1 the count, rather. Hines ready. And that 2-1 pitch swung on. Missed at the high fastball. 2-2 the count. Now, they went back looking at the scoreboard. They've changed that one hit to
0: Thank
1: another
0: you.
1: Error.
0: Thank you.
1: This one popped foul down the right side line. So that means right now, Caden Hines still has a no-hitter. Two and two the count. And the pitch. Swung on, missed. Ball pops away from the catcher. It'll be a strikeout, but Cover's going to reach base.
0: According to the third member of our broadcast team, warming up down in the dugout for Wheeling Central is Steven Brodegaard. So Steven Brodegaard has been sent to the pen. As you and I both noticed, that Brady Cover struggled a little bit, giving up that one run back in the top of the fifth.
1: Olin Ames will step to the plate and we'll have a pinch runner. Cade Taylor will come in to run for Braden Cover. Olin Ames popped out to the third baseman back in the second inning. Pitched by Hines, squares the bunt, bunts it down, picked up by Hines. He will throw it on the way to first in time to retire Olin Ames, but moving up to second is Gade Taylor.
0: So the tying run down at second.
1: That'll bring up now Matt Crinitti. Crinitti struck out back in the second inning. Runner at second. One out here in the bottom of the fifth inning. James Monroe leading 1-0, and now a timeout for Tyson Meadows to tie his shoe. Gets that taken care of over at first. Now we're ready to go. Caden Hines comes set, looks back at second. And the pitch. Strike call on the outside part of the plate.
0: I love the looks on the hitters' faces. Are you sure that was a strike?
1: 0-1 the count. Now the pitch. Outside, ball one. 1-1 the count. One ball, one strike, one out. And the pitch. Off speed, beautiful pitch right across the plate. Strike two.
0: Well, you see fastball, fastball, fastball, and all of a sudden he throws that change of pace, that off speed ball, and I haven't seen anyone swing at it yet.
1: 1-2 the count. Here comes the pitch. Swung on, hit to the right side, picked up there by the second baseman, Zickafoos, throwing to first in time. Moving over to third is Cover. But now there's two outs in the inning. He'll go to the top of the lineup, and Jake Brown will be at the plate. Reached on an error in the third inning, flew out in the first, so 0-2 in the matchup. Runner at third, two down for Wheeling Central here in the bottom of the fifth. Caden Hines readies on the mound. And the pitch. Strike call, 0-1. With a lot of room behind the catcher here, becomes very important for Levi Taylor behind the plate to make sure he keeps everything in front of him. 0-1 the count.
0: It's down on one knee to receive the pitch.
1: And the pitch. There's a strike fastball, 0-2.
0: He could have been standing up and got that one. That's right across the heart of the plate. Big
1: 0-2
0: pitch. 0-2
1: the count. Caden Hines shaking his head up on the mound. Said, okay, one more. Here comes the 0-2 pitch. Upstairs, ball one. Kind of reached back on that one a little bit because the last three or four fastballs he's thrown has been about 90, 91. That one hit 93.
0: He's been consistent there when he wants to be.
1: 1-2 the count and the pitch. Too far outside. Good stop made by Taylor. 2-2 now the count.
0: Well, how about the patience of Jake Brown? Two strikes on him. If he throws that changeup again, Jake's going to screw himself into the ground trying to swing at it.
1: 2-2 the count. Runner at third is Cover. Gets his lead. Hines comes set and brings the 2-2 pitch home, and this foul tips off the bat. It's inside, and ooh. Brown tried to get out of the way, and the bat hit the ball, and it's still 2-2. Caden Hines walks back to the top of the mound. Gets set. Kate Taylor running for Cover at third. Gets his lead and the pitch home. Off speed. Popped up behind the plate. The catcher, Levi Taylor, coming back. Looking and now taking over. Whoa. Is Caden Hines, who makes the catch. I think Levi Taylor lost it.
0: Yeah, and he didn't know he was going to have to make the catch until he did at the very end. Wow, what a catch.
1: What a play by Caden Hines. So no runs in for Wheeling Central. They leave a runner stranded at third. No runs, no hits, no errors. One left on base. We will head to the sixth. James Monroe leads Wheeling Central 1-0. 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
0: Hope Gas congratulates the teams for making it to the state championship tournament. Learn more about Hope's community efforts by following them on Instagram. And good luck, teams, from everyone at Hope Gas.
1: Sixth inning, 2-3-4 batters coming up for James Monroe. Caden Hines starts it off, swings the first pitch, rips a single into center field, and Caden Hines will be on first. His second hit of the game. He's done it all for James Monroe in this matchup. Bryson Parker will step to the plate now.
0: Well, interesting to see how long Todd Cover stays with his young son, Braden. He had Steven Brodegaard warming up already in this game in that last inning. Bullpen, he's still down there.
1: This will be the 80th pitch thrown, swung on and missed by Parker, 0-1 the count.
0: Brodegaard is a right-hander, much like Cover is.
1: Cover comes set, and the pitch. Strike two called. Hit the outside part of the plate. 0-2 the count.
0: I'll tell you what. If James Monroe's the number 8 seed, I can't wait to see 2-7 play.
1: Yeah. 0-2 the count and a throw over to first. Hines will get back.
0: Umpire down at first base, Mr. Ryan Longworth.
1: Cover comes set and the pitch. Misses down low and misses. Ball one. 1-2 the count.
0: I would think here we are in the sixth inning, Wheeling Central trailing 1-0. Braden Cover has a very short leash.
1: 1-2 the count. And another throw. Hines slides back safely. Ball actually hit him in the back. Popped away from the first baseman. Hines still.
0: Nick Newberry. The assistant coach down at first looked at him and said, go. And he said, I don't think so.
1: I think it hit him in the back of the
0: neck. He got hit pretty hard. He was just going to lay there for a few seconds.
1: Still 1-2.
0: Say, sorry, coach. I need to catch my breath.
1: Hines. We get that lead from first now. 1-2 the count to Bryson Parker.

0: Cover comes set. And the pitch. Swung on. Chopper down the third base side. It's going to be a fair ball in foul territory. They cannot make the throw. I thought a good try, good job by Clay Petrie just to hold on to it.
1: Yes, that's smart, smart baseball. It would have been very close, and I don't think he had a shot at him down at first. But, boy, you throw that ball away with, as we've talked about, all of the foul coverage here at Jack Cook Field, and you would have had 2-0 to look at you instead of 1-0.
0: So Tanner Johnson now will step to the plate. Runners at first and second, back-to-back singles for James Monroe. Tanner Johnson has struck out twice in this game. Nobody out. Squares the bunt inside. The ball pops away. Caden rushes over to third and gets there safely. So Caden Hines will be at third after that inside pitch. Tanner Johnson got out of the way. 1-0 the count, and here comes the coach for Wheeling Central. We'll see if they decide to make the change. Nobody.
1: Well, I think they brought Brodegaard in from the bullpen. So, yeah, it looks like Stephen, there he goes out to the mound. So Stephen Brodegaard is going to be coming in, being your new pitcher.
0: Well, Cover really didn't pitch that bad.
1: No, he didn't.
0: You can just tell he got a little tired here, I think, close to the last inning and now into this inning. He pitched 5 innings. 2 runners on base are his responsibility. And so far has given up. He gave up 4 hits. 1 run so far. Did a good job of getting strikeouts. He finished the game with 1, 2. Five. 11 strikeouts in the game. And did not see, walked 1, 2, 3 batters in the game. So really not a bad line from Braden Cover. 5-plus innings pitched, 4 hits, 1 run right now, 3 walks, 11 strikeouts.
1: You're going to get the second baseman, Matt Cornetti. He'll be playing in the outfield now, which means probably Braden Cover is going to go to second. We'll figure it out for you once they get situated. But you're right, Cover did not pitch bad at all. It's one of those crazy things.
0: Well, he was over 80 pitches when he checked out.
1: So he had to be getting a little tired. It's humid here in Huntington.
0: So Cover will now go to second base.
1: And you will get Matt Cornetti going from second to center, or going to second to right, which means probably
0: Max Trout, who is the
1: right fielder.
0: Right fielder will check out.
1: Okay.
0: And Trout had not hit in the game, so the batting lineup probably put Brodegaard probably won't hit.
1: Right.
0: He takes the place of Max Trout. So runners at first and third, nobody out for James Monroe. Tanner Johnson at the plate looking at a 1-0 count.
1: Stephen Brodegaard, a little bigger body than Braden Cover. But, boy, he'll have to pitch well to do as well as Braden did on the mound.
0: Squares the bunt to Johnson. Pulls it back, high fastball, and one up to second will be Bryson Parker.
1: So I show Cover leaving with, what, 12 strikeouts?
0: Yes. No, 11. I had him with 11.
1: I had 11.
0: 11 strikeouts. Gave up 4 hits, 1 run. Runners at second and third are his responsibility. Tanner Johnson at the plate. 2-0 count. Infield is in for Wheeling Central. And the pitch. Strike call. Hit the inside part of the plate. 2-1 the count. Outfield has come in as well. Trying to cut off, if it does hit in front of him, a second run from scoring. Johnson ready. 2-1 count. Brodegaard comes set. Squares the bunt. There's Johnson outside. Looks at ball 3.
1: Already assured of a new single-A state champion as East Hardy was beaten in on Saturday in the quarterfinals. And now you've got Wheeling Central, the reigning Double-A state champs with their back possibly to the wall. We're in the late innings.
0: Now the pitch. Bunts it down the first base side, picked up, and the tag will be made by Johnson. And now you've got the runner moving to third, and nobody. Caden Hines is now going back to second, and he's out there as well. Well, that's a tough base-running play by Bryson Parker. The ball was bunted down the first base side, but it was too hard for Caden Hines to try to score from third. Bryson Parker did not see that, went straight to third, and he got back just a little bit late and was tagged out at second. So now there's one runner on third and two outs.
1: I don't know. Caden Hines was so far down that third baseline. And when the first baseman, Rosnick for Wheeling Central, turned to make the tag, I thought he would have had enough time to slide in because it would have taken a perfect throw to get him.
0: This one popped up to the right side. Drifting out is Braden Cover.
1: Wow.
0: Making the catch. And, boy, how big is that? Second and third, and no out for James Monroe. They do not get a run in. We will move now to the bottom half of the sixth inning. No runs, two hits, no errors, one runner left on base. Your score, James Monroe 1, Wheeling Central nothing. 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
1: Well, West Virginia Secondary School Activities Commission serves its 286 member schools and their students by providing leadership and support for the conduct of education-based athletics, which enrich the educational experience of all participants. Play, perform, compete together.
0: Moving now to the bottom half of the sixth inning. Lead for James Monroe over Wheeling Central, 1-0.
1: Our second game this morning session, the Logan Wildcats and the Doddridge County Bulldogs. Both teams have been here, are here. They've been warming up in the Alex Lawrence Baseball Clubhouse down outside the fence in left field.
0: Caden Hines ready, and the first pitch swung on, hit to the right side, picked up by the second baseman, bobbles it, and it's going to be safe. Brody Zickafoos could not make the play, and Zane Rosnick will be at first.
1: Definitely an error on that one. You agree?
0: Yeah, they're not even waiting.
1: Okay.
0: Error on the second baseman.
1: Yeah, he played it well, got behind it, just couldn't handle the hop.
0: Third error on James Monroe in this game.
1: But no hits.
0: Brody Ernest will be at the plate. He's walked twice for Wheeling Central. 1-0. James Monroe with the lead. And a quick throw over to first. Diving back safely is Rosnick.
1: Whoever wins this game today, and Fred, I think you mentioned it earlier, whether it's Caden Hines or whether it comes back and Brodegaard is the winner, both would be ready, certainly as well as Braden Cover on Thursday. For the semifinals.
0: The first pitch misses down low. Good play behind the plate by Levi Taylor to scoop that one up. 1-0 the count.
1: First semifinal will be Thursday morning in single A, followed by the double A semifinal around noon or so.
0: Andretti and the pitch.

0: Swung on and missed. Strike one. 1-1 the count. Or check that. Yeah, 1-1.
1: Yeah, that's what I thought.
0: So one ball, one strike. Runner at first. 1-0 ball game in the bottom of the sixth. James Monroe with the lead. Hines ready. And the pitch. Off speed. Pop foul. Out of play. 1-2 the count now.
1: Got him set up now. Brady Ernest, third place hitter. Kate Coronas is the fourth place hitter.
0: Quick throw over to first. Diving back safely is Rosnick.
1: Yeah, Brady Ernest is at the plate. He's 381 on the season, so third place hitter.
0: He's walked twice in this game. Now another throw. Rosnick gets back again. Sixth pitches thrown by Caden Hines. He comes set. And the 1-2 pitch. Swung on, missed. Ernest goes down swinging. First out of the inning.
1: Young man on the mound probably says, boy, I wish I could have been born a year earlier. That way he'd be on his way to Omaha.
0: Fifth strikeout for Caden Hines. He's been impressive.
1: Yes, he has. And of course, congratulations to the Mountaineers. Headed to Omaha, Nebraska, first time ever in the College World Series, scheduled to play Thursday against Troy.
0: Cade Coronas be at the plate now. One out. Coronas struck out and reached on an error. James Monroe. As Hines comes set, there goes the runner to second. Ball outside. Throw down to second, not in time. Sliding in safely is Rosnick.
1: Threw it on a perfectly thrown ball. One hopper. Threw it from his knees.
0: 1-0 the count. Now the tying run at second for Wheeling Central. Zane Rosnick stands there at the plate. Cade Coronas. 1-0 pitch from Hines. Swung on, missed. High fastball inside. 1-1 the count.
1: Coronas upset with himself for swinging at that high, hard one. No way you're going to catch it. Well, usually you're not going to catch it. He knew that.
0: 1-1 the count.
1: Single, we're probably looking at a tie ball game.
0: Now the pitch. Swung on, popped foul down the third base side. 1-2 the count now. One ball, two strikes, one out here in the bottom of the sixth inning. 1-0, James Monroe with the lead. Tying run stands at second base. Cade Coronas at the plate. Caden Hines ready, looks back at second, now brings the pitch home. High fastball misses, ball two. 2-2 the count. Two balls, two strikes. Hines comes set. And the pitch. Swung on. There's a shot into right field. Hooking down the line. It's going to be fair. And goes all the way to the wall. Rounding second. Rosnick will score. Coming in to third. And sliding in safely with a triple is Cade Coronas. And we are tied at one. First hit of the game given up by Caden Hines. And it's a triple.
1: Yeah, there's no way the right fielder, or the left fielder, rather, Bryson Parker, was going to catch up to that one. That was slicing away, hit by the left-handed hitter. And it was slicing into the corner down in the left field. And as I mentioned, the hit was going to get the runner home, and boy, it did. Now, you rue the day of that last double play
0: in
1: that last inning.
0: Now timeout as coach for James Monroe, Tom Gardner, come out and talk to Caden Hines in the infield. One out here in the inning. We're tied at one now in the bottom of the sixth.
1: just to make sure everyone's on the same page. Hey, guys, it's a tie ball game. It is a tie ball game. But that runner down at third is very important.
0: Especially with only one out. Stepping to the plate, Coy Lipinski. A couple of flyouts in the game. Caden Hines back on the mound. Coronas gets his lead from third. And the pitch swung on. Popped foul. 0-1 the count. Tied at one here in the bottom of the sixth between Wheeling Central and James Monroe. And the pitch outside and high. Ball one. 1-1 the count. Just one out in the inning. Hines comes set. And the pitch. High fastball. Ball two. 2-1 the count.
1: That infield draw in. Anything hit on the ground sharply, they'll certainly bring it home if Cade Coronas decides to try and get there.
0: Two balls, one strike. And the pitch. There's a strike, 2-2 the count. Caden Hines, you want a strikeout here.
1: Hell yeah, definitely. That's what you're going for. It's what you need to have. Then you put everybody back into regular playing depth.
0: 2-2. And the pitch from Hines. Strike three called. Beautiful off-speed pitch. And Lipinski goes down looking. Second out of the inning.
1: And had a long look. Blake Mangold, who's the home plate umpire. But I think he's been very consistent all day.
0: And that one started inside, but it broke across the plate.
1: Yeah.
0: Clay Petrie at the plate. Runner at third, tie ball game. Caden Hines comes set. And the pitch swung on, popped up on the infield. Calling for it is the shortstop. And Cohen makes the catch. And that will do it for Wheeling Central here in the sixth inning. But the Maroon Knights get a run on one hit. There was an error and one runner left on base. We'll head to the seventh inning with your score. James Monroe 1. Wheeling Central 1. This is high school championship baseball on Metro News, the voice of West Virginia.
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1: Well, we head to the top of the seventh inning. And the Mavericks of James Monroe, they scored their one lone run back in the fifth. They have four hits in this ball game. Wheeling Central, they just picked up a run in the bottom of the sixth. They only have one hit in the game. But they do have a fresh pitcher on the mound in Steven Brodegaard. And Brodegaard, what did he throw? Two, three pitches in that?
0: Yeah.
1: Yeah, and then he's the very, very fortunate break to get the double play behind him. Like I said before, a bigger kid than Braden Cover is, who's now down at second. but hitter 6'7"

0: And eight, Fred, coming up.
1: Yep, Bodie Zikafoos will be the first. He struck out twice. Matter of fact, the 6-7 and 8 batters were 0-4-5 against Braden Cover with 5 strikeouts. First pitch misses inside for ball one. One another count to Bodie Zikafoos. And the 1-0 pitch. Too far inside. Ball two. 2-0 the count.
0: I mentioned earlier, Zikafoos has 18 stolen bases on the season. If he could get on, he could get into scoring position.
1: 2-0 the count. Odegaard ready and the pitch. It's the outside part of the plate. 2-1. Now the 2-1 pitch. Square to bunt. Bunted down. The first base side foul. 2-2 the count now.
0: Big catcher, Levi Taylor, on deck for the Mavericks of James Monroe from Linside, West Virginia, in Monroe County.
1: Two balls, two strikes the count to Zikafoos. Pitch swung on and missed. Strike three. Odegaard gets his first strike out of the game. The third strike out of the game for Zikafoos. Now Levi Taylor will step to the plate. Levi also 0-2 with 2 strikeouts.
0: Bodie was trying to get out of the batter's box when that last strike was being thrown.
1: Now the pitch. Too far inside, ball one. Levi Taylor hitting 200 on the season. Now the pitch, off speed, swung and misses out in front. 1-1, or 1-2, actually 1-1 the count now.
0: On deck, big Tyson Meadows, the first baseman, struggled at the plate here this morning.
1: 1-1, hit to the left side, coming in, charging shortstop Brown, throw on the first in time to retire Levi Taylor, and there's 2 outs in the inning.
0: Doesn't get much better than that. That play at shortstop by Brown, I mean, he came in on the run, fielded the ball, threw it on the run, and it was a strike over to the first baseman, Zane Rosnick.
1: And now Tyson Meadows will step to the plate. Tyson Meadows, 0-1, a walk and a strikeout. First pitch, swung on, missed for strike one. 0-1 the count. We're in the top of the 7th inning. Tied at 1. And the pitch. Misses inside. 1-1 the count. Now the 1-1 pitch. Misses outside.
0: This game is about an hour and 40 minutes long. Our second game will begin roughly 50 minutes or so after our first game ends.
1: 2-1 the count and the pitch. Strike call, 2-2. Two balls, two strikes to Tyson Meadows. Steven Brodegaard ready in the pitch. Outside and low. Runs the count full. Brodegaard ready. And steps off now.
0: Do you have the cheer down from the dugout coming from Wheeling Central yet?
1: I did not.
0: Look like they're trying to start a car or something. I don't know.
1: Only thing I've noticed is the tomahawk shot.
0: Yeah, I noticed that.
1: 3-2 the count. 2 outs and the pitch. Swung on. Reached out down the first baseline. Foul.
0: Not by much.
1: Just.
0: Diving stop tried to be made by Zane Rosnick. but it was under him, and boy, it just barely was foul. Good call, though, by the first base umpire.
1: Tyson Meadows, 3-2 count. Comes set, and the pitch. All speed, strike three call. Berdegar strikes out two of the three batters he faces this inning, and we will head to the bottom half of the seventh inning with a tie ball game. No runs, no hits, no errors, nobody left on base. We'll head to the bottom half of the seventh, tied at one between Wheeling Central and James Monroe. This is high school championship baseball on Metro News, the voice of West Virginia.
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0: Well, we're going to head to the bottom of the seventh inning of the Maroon Knights of Wheeling Central, the reigning Class AA state champs. They're in a tie ball game. They scored the tying run at the bottom of the sixth inning, and now they're going to stand in with a chance to walk this one off. We'll see, because out on the mound, Caden Hines has been very strong.
1: He's only given up one hit. It's been three errors by James Monroe. Caden Hines with the pitch, strike call.
0: And in all fairness, and there's no doubt, Coach will tell you right off, it's been some bad base running mistakes.
1: 0-1 the count. And the pitch. Swung on, chopped foul down the first base side. 0-2 the count.
0: Hitters 7, 8, and 9 up here in the bottom of the seventh.
1: Hines.
0: Braden Covers now was the pitcher, now the second baseman.
1: Hines has thrown 78 pitchers. No movement in that James Monroe bullpen. Swung on and missed. On a pitch that was outside of the zone, Cover strikes out for the second time this afternoon or this morning. First out here in the seventh, and Olin Ames, the DH, will step to the plate.
0: Olin, the young son of a good friend of mine, Jerry Ames. Jerry, well known up in the Wheeling area.
1: Hines ready, and the first pitch. Strike call, hit the outside part of the plate. Now the pitch. Swung on and missed out in front of that off-speed pitch. 0-2 the count.
0: Jerry Ames is one of those guys very instrumental in the Wheeling area. And the Super 6 was in Wheeling for 30 years.
1: Now the 0-2 pitch. Swung on and missed. Strike three. Caden Hines has struck out the first two batters here in the seventh.
0: I show him with eight now.
1: Yes.
0: Eight strikeouts.
1: He's thrown 82 pitches in the game.
0: Braden Cover had 11 strikeouts before he was relieved back in the sixth inning.
1: Now Matt Criniti. First pitch. Outside with the fastball, ball one.
0: Steven Brodegard has two strikeouts. It's 21 strikeouts in this game.
1: Now the pitch, swung on, popped up to the right side. This will get foul and out of play. 1-1 the count.

0: put him at first. That will bring up now Zane Rosnick. That does, it gives the force out on any base.
1: Yeah, there's a force, well, certainly at first, but second and third now. So that's smart. Zane Rosnick, the first baseman, will stand in from the left side.
0: Rosnick steps in. Hines steps off. Now we're ready to go. Hines ready, and the pitch. Too far inside for ball one. One and oh the count. Hines ready, and the pitch. Misses outside, ball two. 2-0 the count. Runners at first and second. Potential winning run stands at second at Matt Crinitti. Hines comes set. And the 2-0 pitch. Misses outside, ball three. 3-0 the count now.
1: Well, again, not the end of the world if you walk the hitter. There'll still be a force at every base then.
0: Still two outs in the inning as well. So 3-0 the count. Hines comes set. And the pitch. There's a strike, 3-1.
1: I'll tell you what, Caden Hines looks like he's ready for the next level, don't you think?
0: Yes. Comes set, 3-1. And the pitch. There's ball four. Walks the bases loaded. It's Caden Hines.
1: Do you think the James Monroe fans like that call?
0: No. I don't think Caden Hines liked
1: no.
0: that call either.
1: He put both hands to the side of his head. He thought it caught the corner, but again, I still give Blake Mangold credit. He has been very consistent with these calls.
0: Brady Ernest at the plate, bases loaded, 2 outs in the bottom of the seventh. Winning run at third. Here comes the pitch by Hines. Swung on, missed, strike one. Oh, and one the count. Hines ready. And the pitch. Misses off the plates. Ball one. 1-1 the count. Crinitti at third. Brown at second. Rosnick at first. Tie ball game. Bottom of the seventh. 2 outs. 1-1 count. Caden Hines ready. And the pitch. Off the plates. Misses for ball two. 2-1 the count. Hines once again comes set. Hines ready with the 2-1 pitch. Swung on, missed, strike two. 2-2 the count. 2 outs, bases loaded, tie ball game, bottom of the seventh. Hines looks in. Brady Ernest at the plate. Hines comes set. And the 2-2. Off speed, messes up high, ball three. 3 balls, 2 strikes, 2 outs, bases loaded, tie ball game, bottom of the seventh. Crowd gets on their feet. Hines gets set. And a 3-2 pitch, swung on, popped up on the infield, coming over. Shortstop, Carson Cohen underneath it. High, loses it. Ball comes down, and the run is going to score. And Wheeling Central scores. A high pop-up on the infield. Carson Cohen couldn't make the play. It hit behind him. And Matt Crinitti comes in to score for third and gives the defending champs and the number one seed the 2-1 win over James Monroe.

0: They will go back and say the runner was safe. That's going to do it officially. So your final score, Wheeling Central 2, James Monroe 1. We'll come back and we'll talk with the head coach for Wheeling Central after this break. You're listening to High School Championship Baseball on Metro News, the voice of West Virginia.
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0: What a way to start Class AA quarterfinal round here at the state baseball tournament in Huntington. The Wheeling Central Maroon Knights win over James Monroe 2-1 in the seventh inning. And let's head down to the field as Travis Jones has the head coach for Wheeling Central.
4: All right, 1 second here. Just a little controversy here on the out at second base, but he called safe at second. Coach, well, that's the eighth-seeded team. This might be the toughest bracket in the history of high school baseball.
5: Yeah, we knew it was going to be a challenge. I mean, their kid's really good. He's committed to a power four, so we knew it was going to be – runs are going to be at a premium. So, you know, luckily we were able to keep them to one, and then we were able to scratch one across there in the seventh. So it's a good win, you know, survive in advance this time of year, but that's a really good team. I said that before the game, that they're undervalued because, you know, they have a lot of good athletes on that team. So we're just lucky to get a win, and we'll survive and move on.
4: Your pitching also pretty solid today as well.
5: Yeah, I thought Braden threw really well for us. I think he kind of ran out of gas there in the sixth, and then we were able to bring Steven in for the last two. So pitching and defense have been our MO all year, and, you know, we'll continue to try to ride that.
4: Yeah, speak of defense, fifth inning, getting a little bit of a jam there. They run themselves into a double play. That was huge.
5: Yeah, that helped. You know, that's the way you draw it up, right? No, we knew they were going to probably try to bunt and get some guys moving there, and we had it defended pretty well, and, you know, they made a base running error, which we were able to capitalize on. So, again, lucky to get out of this game, and we'll move on to Thursday.
4: All right, Coach, so finally, kind of a normal setup here in terms of a game week, play on Monday, off till Thursday. What's your approach?
5: Yeah, it's, you know, the past 2 weeks have been tough. You know, just having time off, and the kids know it's you know, any of the tune-up games you play don't really mean anything, so it's hard to get them motivated to play that. So I think they're motivated now and, you know, getting this one out of the way, and hopefully we come back Thursday and we can play a little bit better.
4: All right, buddy, congratulations.
5: Thank you. Appreciate it, Travis.
0: All right, head coach talking with Travis Jones on the field. 2-1, the win for Wheeling Central over James Monroe. We will come back and we will continue. Give you some more numbers from this matchup in this 1-8. 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
0: Back here at Jack Cook Field in Huntington, West Virginia. Boy, what a game. In the first matchup, quarterfinal round matchup, which saw the number one seed, Wheeling Central, score a run in the bottom of the seventh inning with bases loaded to defeat James Monroe by the score of 2-1. Just a great game played by both teams.
9: Yeah, no doubt. And I understand the controversy a little bit down because I was wondering, was the out made at second? But there was such confusion. That ball bounced away. No one really went to get it, to be quite honest with you. And the home and the run would have scored at home long before the route at second would have ever been recorded in the first place. So, you know, you just left Wheeling Central in the game long enough to do what Wheeling Central normally does, and that's find a way to win. And really, when you go back, if you're Tom Gardenhire and that coaching staff, you look at this game and you're going to say, you know, doggone it, we ran ourselves out of a win. When you run into a double play, and it was just one of those things where you got to be a little smarter on the base path. You got picked off one time at first. It's just that was what defeated you. Not the defense, not the lack of hitting. No, neither team hit the ball well, but that's great pitching for both teams, and it was just one of those crazy things. And a good win, no doubt about it. I guarantee you, Todd Cover is thrilled to get out of here because they know they played a very, very good 8 seed in James Monroe.
0: Yeah, you look at some numbers in this game. Pitching for Wheeling Central, Braden Cover, 5-plus innings, gave up 4 hits, 1 run, struck out 11, walked 3. Steven Bodegaard, 2 innings, did not give up a hit, struck out 2. For James Monroe, Caden Hines, 7 innings pitched, 4 hits, 2 runs. Did give up 8. Oh, yeah, struck out 8, walked 3, intentionally walked 1 batter. Biggest thing I thought defensively for James Monroe, the 4 errors in the game. That really hurt them.
9: Yeah, no doubt. And again, sometimes it's mental errors. Sometimes it wasn't fielding errors. The ball, I thought, took some funny hops on this turf. We saw it Saturday. We've seen it again here this morning, and we'll see it throughout the tournament. But again, just I think the mental errors is the one thing that boy, there's just no compensation for. You just got to stay focused the entire game, and that's what happened in those running errors and the forces out, and you just can't do those kind of things.
0: Once again, your final score, Wheeling Central 2, James Monroe 1, as James Monroe ends their season at 20-17. Wheeling Central moves on to semifinal round at 28-5. We will come back, wrap it up next here on the Metro News Radio Network.
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0: Once again, your final score, James Monroe loses to Wheeling.

0: Central, the number one seed and the defending Class AA champs, move on to semifinals on Thursday. They will play the winner of the next game coming up between Doddridge County and Logan. Your final score once again, James Monroe or Wheeling Central 2, James Monroe 1. For Fred Persinger, this is Fred Persinger II. Good afternoon from Huntington.
1: In West Virginia, success doesn't just happen.
2: The 2026 West Virginia State High School Baseball Championship Tournament, presented by Toyota, has been an exclusive presentation of the WVSSAC and Metro News, the voice of high school sports in West Virginia. 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

Yeah.

0: That is Logan head coach Kevin Gertz, Dave Wilson, along with Fred Persinger II. Chris Lawrence is also with us today. And talk about baseball. Again, we talk about the Logan Wildcats, and they've done it in a way with this lineup. He said they're kind of old, they're kind of young, but a lot of small ball that, you know, gets lost in the days of TrackMan and Sabermetrics and exit velo. Get them on. Get the runners into scoring position, get those runs, and that's been the winning formula for the Wildcats.
1: It really has, and that's what we saw in the first game. I mean, if a little bit better base running, as you heard Coach say, with James Monroe, they might have pulled the upset. But four errors in the game and a couple of base running mistakes cost them. When you get here, you can't have those kind of mistakes, and I think that's what Coach was talking about there, trying to play the small ball, trying not to make mistakes, and move forward in this tournament.
0: For the Doddridge County Bulldogs, won the LKC, the Little Kanawha Conference Championship, for the first time in program history. Defeated Ravenswood, Oak Glen, and Williamstown to reach the tournament. In fact, got a walk-off win against the Yellow Jackets to get to the tournament. First tournament appearance since 1994. Doddridge County excited to be in Huntington.
1: They really are. When you look at their lineup, they don't hit a lot for power. They only have, in their starting lineup, they have about 10 home runs. But you look down the list, the top seven batters hit over 300. For them. So they put the ball in play as well, does Doddridge County. Plus, you got that team thing going on. When you look down, the Doddridge Counties are getting introduced here. Everybody has bleached their hair blonde.
0: I don't get it, Freddie. I don't get it.
1: But that's what they've done. And as you heard Coach say in his interview, they've been ready for about 2 weeks. They were ready when they won their KVC title. They wanted to come down here. They want to be here. So, yeah, I think this has a great chance to be a great matchup between these two teams.
0: Yeah, the Bulldogs led by Caleb Hall, hitting 518, slugging 928 this season, 12 doubles, 3 triples, 6 long balls this year, and he bats in the third slot for the Doddridge County Bulldogs. Here are the starting lineups for today's ball game for Doddridge County, the fifth seed. Head coach Nathan Wright in his third season. Bulldogs are 26-9. Brody Brockelman will lead things off and play shortstop. Tristan Swiger bats second and plays second base. Caleb Hall will be in right field. He's the big stick, batting third. Cleanup hitter is Dane Murphy, and he'll be behind the plate. Batting fifth, playing center field, Luke Rokiski. Playing first base, batting sixth, Malachi Kelly. Caleb Sutton will bat third and, or excuse me, will bat seventh and play third base. Maxwell Nicholson, the designated hitter, hits eighth, and Joshua DeHaven will be in left field, rounding out the starting nine. Brockelman, Swiger, Hall, Murphy, Rokiski, Kelly, Sutton, Nicholson, and DeHaven, the starting nine for Doddridge County. For Logan County, Peyton Durst will lead things off and play center field. Alton Ellis is behind the plate, batting second. Nathan Rowe at first base hits third. Jace Wolfe, the cleanup hitter, will play second. Jackson Hare plays shortstop, bats fifth. Jackson McClung hits sixth and is the designated hitter. Gunnar Bradshaw is going to get the start on the mound today, even though Coach Kevin Gertz had planned on putting Ivan Miller. It's going to be Gunnar Bradshaw on the mound for Logan, who will bat seventh. Rob Ball in left field, batting eighth. Adam Basden will play right field, bat ninth, and Owen Bryant will be at third base. Durst, Ellis, Rowe, Wolf, Hare, McClung, Bradshaw, Ball, Basden, and Bryant, the starting lineup for veteran head coach Kevin Gertz. Perfect afternoon, some clouds in the sky, 84 degrees. It is hot, it is humid. We could see some thunderstorms later on this afternoon, but right now everything looking good here in Huntington. One game already in the books, and Freddie, in that first game, top seed Wheeling Central, number 8 James Monroe, the WVU commit Caden Hines on the mound for the Mavericks, and number 8 gave number 1 all they could handle.
1: Really did, and it came down there to the end. Like I said, James Monroe had a chance to get an extra run, but a base running mistake called a double play to get out of it, and then coming down that bottom of the seventh inning, a high fly ball on the infield with bases loaded and 2 outs. Shortstop couldn't make the play, fell behind him. Runner comes in to score. Wheeling Central hangs on to win. But you can see in that matchup why WVU is after Caden Hines and why they signed him. Outstanding player. It's kind of interesting. We talked about how Coach Hertz here for Logan kind of changed the pitchers during the pregame interview to what we got now. James Monroe did the exact same thing. They said before they were not going to pitch Caden Hines to start the game. But then he comes out and starts and goes 7 innings, averaging 90 to 93 on the fastball when he was pitching throughout the game.
0: Starting lineups being introduced. We're going to take a network break. Be back for the first pitch. Logan and Doddridge coming up.
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0: Back at Jack Cook Field, Dave Wilson along with Fred Persinger the second, and error on the scorekeeper, whatever lineup he got, ain't the right lineup, as they say, Freddie. Ivan Miller is on the mound for the Wildcats, and he's getting ready to go. The 6'6", 225-pound senior. Talk about an imposing figure out on the mound.
1: Yeah, and you heard Coach Church talk about in the interview that he doesn't expect him to go the whole game because it is hot, it is humid, but he's their ace, and that's who they're going to go with to start this matchup to try to get something going early against this Dodgers team. I think it's very important for Logan, being the home team, to come out and kind of establish themselves early. You don't want to give, anytime you got an underdog, you don't want to give them the chance to hang around, and I think that's what Logan will try to do here early, is establish themselves and establish control of this game.
0: All right, let me give you the correct lineup for Logan here. Landon Hall is going to lead things off. He is in center field. Alton Ellis is behind the plate. Bentley Williamson is playing first base, batting third. Jace Wolf at second, the cleanup hitter. Tanner Akers is at shortstop, batting fifth. Jackson McClung bats sixth, is the designated hitter. Ivan Miller bats seventh. The pitcher, Rob Hall, Adam Basden, and Owen Bryant. I think the numbers are right. The names with those numbers were not correct in the lineup we were given from the official score. We got it all cleared up. We're ready to go. Ready to play some baseball at Jack Cook Field as Brody Brockelman will lead things off for the Doddridge County Bulldogs. A 396 hitter. 13 doubles. Has a home run to his credit this season. So Miller is ready. The big right-hander kicks and pitches and delivers a fastball high. Ball one to Brockelman. We are underway at 12:47 this afternoon. The 1-0 pitch. Miller misses outside, and he's down in the count. Two balls and no strikes to the Doddridge County leadoff hitter. Two and nothing on Brody Brockelman to lead things off. Make it three, two balls and a strike. A late strike call in that outside corner. Miller has the sign, the kick and the pitch, and the 2-1 is on the outside corner to even the count at two balls and two strikes. Brockelman awaiting the break even from Miller. Off speed, off the outside edge, full count.
1: Miller's worked the outside part through the first five pitches. We'll see if he tries to come inside here.
0: Count is full, 3-2. On the Doddridge County leadoff hitter, the payoff pitch. Fouled away. Just to our right over the press box here at the Jack, and the count remains full. We'll re-rack him and do it again. Another 3-2 pitch on its way from Miller. And it's downstairs, ball four. A leadoff walk for Brockelman. The Bulldogs have the leadoff man aboard, and Tristan Swiger will come to the plate.
1: 16th time this year the Brockelman has reached first base on a walk.
0: Tristan Swiger, 337 average coming into the tournament. Four doubles, a home run, 16 runs driven in. Brockelman over at first base. He can run a little bit. Six stolen bases. Swiger squares the bunt, pops it up. The third baseman making the play. There for the out is Owen Bryant. He'll snatch it out of the air. Brockelman stays at first base in an unsuccessful sacrifice attempt for the first out. So Caleb Hall will come to the plate now, the left-handed hitting right fielder. He's the big stick, 5'18 hitter, and he's got the power numbers for this Doddridge County team. 49 runs driven in, six homers. Not much of a breeze to speak of. Saturday, there was a strong wind as some storms were rolling by. At least one ball got out of the ballpark on Saturday. That's down and in to the left-handed hitting Hall, 1-0.
1: Dimensions here, 330 down the line, 400 in center field.
0: Obviously a bigger ballpark than most of these teams are used to playing in. And they are shading Hall to pull the center fielder. Is playing in the right center field gap. This is in the air, but going to get well out of play down the left field line toward the concourse.

0: swings high with the fastball. 2-1. Miller with a look toward first base. Takes a deep breath, comes to the plate, and it's fouled off the end of the bat. Got him out in front of a changeup, and the count is 2-2. Good crowd. A lot of Wildcat fans, as you might expect. Doddridge County making the trip down. Two balls, two strikes on the batter, Hall. Left-hander with the open stance, squares up, takes down and in, ball three. Miller will run that fastball up there, mid-80s. A couple of breaking balls, changeup that'll fall off the table to about 75. He's worked another full count, 3-2. Runner takes off for second, swinging, line drive, right back up the middle, bobbled by the shortstop. Everybody's going to be safe. Jackson Hare was breaking towards second base with the runner in motion, but a short hop ate him up. E6 on the play, and the Bulldogs have him on first and second.
1: Yeah, it's one of those plays, if he made it, as an easy double play, but it did come up on him a little bit on that short hop, could not corral it, and everybody's going to be safe. Good start for Doddridge County. We talked about Logan trying to establish themselves early and trying to get out of this quickly to try to just get some momentum. Give credit to Doddridge County. They've been patient at the plate, not rushing anything. They've got runners at first and second with nobody out.
0: Beg your pardon, that was Akers at shortstop. So nobody out. Two on for Dane Murphy. And Murphy looks at the first pitch, breaking ball over the outside corner. Murphy this year hitting .396. Bulldogs trying to capitalize here in the first inning. Swing at this pitch, hits it in the air, left center field. Ranging over the left fielder, makes the catch, one away. Or beg your pardon, two away.
1: Rockelman thought about tagging up, heading to third, but didn't test the arm.
0: So two on, two outs, and Luke Rokiski will be the batter. Rokiski, .368 average. Going to take a base hit somewhere here. Miller trying to pitch out of a little first inning jam. Swing and a miss. That's another breaking ball. Boy, if Miller gets that breaking ball cooking, he is going to be tough to hit today. That just falls right off the table. 0-1 to Rokiski. Miller's 0-1. Fastball clips the outside corner, and he's way ahead, 0-2.
1: Yeah, when you throw that changeup at 63 miles an hour, then you come back with an 84-mile-per-hour fastball, that's tough.
0: Nothing in two, and Miller takes a look back towards second and will reset. The 0-2 pitch hit hard into center field. Going back on it and over his head. It's going to roll to the wall and score two. Rokiski chugging around second. He's trying for third. Here comes the throw. Not in time. Bulldogs, with two out, Lightning take the lead.
1: Tough play. That shot, that ball was hit off the bat. It got out there quickly. And the center fielder for Logan made a step in. By that time, it was too far over his head. He had to go back and run a long way, all the way to the wall, 400 feet. And two runs in for Doddridge here in this first inning.
0: They're going to score that a triple because Landon Hall. We've seen some of the outfielders, Freddie, in the first couple of games have trouble picking up that ball with the different backdrop here, and I don't think Hall read it well off the bat at all. So two runs in,

0: And swinging at the first pitch, he sees Malachi Kelly. This is a short pop-up. This is going to be trouble. Ranging on from right field to make the catch. Adam Bazdin in the inning is over. But Doddridge County gets two runs on a hit. Leaves a runner stranded. Middle of the first. Bulldogs 2. Wildcats coming to bat. This is high school championship baseball on Metro News, the voice of West Virginia.
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0: Played two runs in the first inning and stake starting pitcher Hunter Hayhurst to a two-run lead. The right-hander Hayhurst, 32 and a third innings pitched this year, a 3.25 ERA, 28 strikeouts, 15 walks. Landon Hall will lead things off. Alton Ellis and Bentley Williamson are the scheduled hitters for Logan here in the bottom of the first inning. So Hall to lead things off. This old but young Logan team. 11 seniors, 13 sophomores. They are ready to go. So Hayhurst, the righty, delivers a fastball over the outside corner as Hall showed bunt, but he takes a strike. Nothing and one on Landon Hall. And a breaking ball bends over the outside corner, and it's quickly 0-2. No balls and two strikes. Hayhurst pitch. Breaking ball off the plate. Good 0-2 pitch there. One ball and two strikes on the Wildcat leadoff hitter. And a breaking ball called strike three over the outside corner. Nice start for Hunter Hayhurst.
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3: Stop shooting and get back to the table. I'm Lisa Brady, Fox News. That message from President Trump after Iran and Israel traded fire overnight for the first time since a ceasefire began 2 months ago between the U.S. and Iran.
4: This all started because of Israeli operations in southern Lebanon. They struck a Hezbollah stronghold in a suburb of Beirut. Iran then struck Israel with a barrage of missile fire. Most of those missiles were either intercepted or they landed in open areas.
3: Fox's Max Gordon in Dubai. Israel then fired at military targets deep in Iran, including a petrochemical facility. Both sides have since stopped, but each warns strikes could resume, with the Iran-backed militants in Lebanon still the main issue. Even tighter security at New York's Madison Square Garden when President Trump is set to become the first sitting U.S. president to attend an NBA Finals game tonight. This comes just a day after five people were stabbed under the garden in Penn Station by a suspect who was also injured and sent to the hospital. An emergency response in Texas as two more cases of flesh-eating screwworm fly infections are reported.
5: The USDA confirming two new screwworm cases found in a calf and a dog hundreds of miles apart in Texas. In LaSalle and Andrews counties, bringing the total number of cases to four after screwworm flies were first discovered in two calves last week in La Pryor near the U.S.-Mexican border. The state now mobilizing multiple agencies and urging Texas ranchers and residents to inspect animals daily for the parasitic insect and to report suspected cases immediately.
3: Fox's Jeff Manasso. The Vatican just confirming a meeting between Pope Leo and six survivors of clergy sex abuse. During his ongoing trip to Spain, the Pope pledging to consider their suggestions for how the church can improve its response to what he calls a scourge. However, the Pope also reaffirming the right to secrecy during the sacrament of confession. America is listening to Fox News.
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3: A child's 911 call leads police in Georgia to an apparent murder-suicide.
9: Police in Johns Creek, Georgia, northeast of Atlanta, responded to a home after getting a call from a child who said mom and dad had been fighting and that shots had been fired. That child and two others escaped the home after making the 911 call. Officers would find 52-year-old Richard Holliday and 43-year-old Martha Holliday dead from gunshot wounds. Investigators now think the husband shot the wife before turning the gun on himself. The three kids were not physically hurt and are now being cared for by family members. Eben Brown, Fox News.
3: Day three of a manhunt in Ohio after 12 people were shot and injured during a street festival Saturday. Police think two suspects may have been shooting at each other and say they're tracking multiple leads. A college quarterback accused of sports betting is cleared to play by a judge.
10: Even though NCAA rules prohibit athletes from gambling on college and pro sports and state that anybody who bets on a game that involves his own team or another team from the school he attends is subject to lifetime ineligibility to play, Texas Tech transfer quarterback Brendan Sorsby has been made eligible to play in the coming season for the Red Raiders. Monday, a district judge in Lubbock County, Texas, granted a temporary restraining order against the NCAA to restore Sorsby's eligibility. In response, the NCAA stated it's deeply concerned about the damaging, far-reaching, and broadly destabilizing ramifications of this outcome, which undermines and corrupts the integrity of sports. Sorsby is alleged to have made thousands of bets on sports while at Indiana, Tennessee, and Texas Tech.
3: Fox's Jared Max. Court filing shows Sorsby recently completed a month-long stay in a residential treatment program. His attorney telling the court he was diagnosed with addiction and anxiety-driven compulsion. Stocks turning mixed. The Dow's now down 38 points, but the Nasdaq still surging 297. I'm Lisa Brady, Fox News.
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14: 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Clouds and sunshine today with an isolated shower or thunderstorm, high 84. Cloudy tonight, low 65. Tuesday, cloudy with scattered showers and thunderstorms, high tomorrow, 76. Wednesday, cloudy with scattered showers and thunderstorms. Wednesday high will be near 80. It's your Metro News AccuWeather on the WJLS News Network.

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1: 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Coming up a little bit later on in the hour, Chris Akers from Mountain Mission is going to join us. Next hour, we're going to introduce you to a man by the name of Tony Francois. He's an attorney with an interesting background when it comes to environmental regulations. Interesting story. He's going to join us during the 2 o'clock hour. And after 2:30, it's Open Line West Virginia. It's Metro News Midday.
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2: Hi, everyone. Welcome to the show on a Monday. We're glad that you're here. Stephanie Pauley and Matt Murphy are our producers today. I'm 13 News and Tonight Live anchor Amanda Barron alongside Dave Allen. Coming up in just a little bit, Mountain Mission has a need all year round. It's oftentimes we talk about this, Dave, so much during the holidays, we forget about the great need that is out there at all times, especially with kids out of school. Right now, Chris Akers is going to join us to talk about an initiative with my other company's parent company. Can't have too many parent companies.
1: You can't have too many people trying to help out. No. And we did our own thing here last week, and I had an opportunity to interview on the local show the people with the Backpack Buddies program who had an event in Putnam County this past week. They're doing another one in Boone County this week. So many different things.
2: I drove past that this weekend in Putnam County. I mean, did you see that? It was actually right by your house, and it was wild. Oh, like, there were so many kids everywhere.
1: They
2: it was
1: have
2: great.
1: Several hundred people when they fill the boxes that they send home with students. So, yeah, the community support for that one and the one in Boone County are just off the charts.
2: Yeah. Well, we have that's a fantastic program that they do, and we're excited to bring you more about that, as they move into this weekend and with the Backpack Buddies. All right, let's talk about another great thing that happened over the weekend, certainly meaningful and heartfelt, and I don't use that term lightly. The family of a heart recipient named Emmett Achenbaugh made a special trip from Indiana to West Virginia over the weekend to thank the family of an organ donor. And joining us now to talk more about it is Cheryl King. She's the community outreach coordinator for CORE, and Jalen Nelson. And Jalen, you are the mother of a very special little person, Hudson, who made this ultimate gift. And this moment happened, and our hearts go out to you, and we're thinking of you. But tell us what this weekend was like for you.
3: Yes, this weekend, it was a lot of emotions. Whenever the accident first happened, I had been struggling with the fact if I made the right decision. And seeing Emma and his family this weekend, it has made me feel as if I made the best decision getting to know little Emma. Like, I lost my baby, and I'll forever miss him and love him, but I gained another family that I can love through tragedy, and I'm very thankful for that.
2: Wow. That's a beautiful, beautiful answer. Tell me a little bit about your son, Hudson Browning. How old was he when he passed away?
3: He was 2 years old. He was the light of my life. He was wild, the typical two-year-old.
2: Mm-hmm. And this weekend, you guys had a car show in his honor, and then the family, little Emmett's family, all made a several hour trip down to Omar to meet you guys. Were you nervous?
3: I was so nervous.
2: Yeah. Tell me a little bit about the moment that you got to listen to that heartbeat.
3: The moment that I put on the stethoscope, I was so nervous because I hadn't been able to hear my baby heart in a year, and hearing it for the first time after a year felt like I made that, and it just so many emotions.
2: When you had a chance to spend some time with Emmett's mom, I mean, moms have a connection, you know, that most of us can't. If you're not a mom, you probably don't understand it. Tell me a little bit about that connection.
3: I really like her. I think she has 5 other kids, and she is an amazing mommy. Yeah. And I'm so thankful to get to know her and her family, and hopefully become one big family through this.
2: Yeah, I'm sure you guys will look forward to keeping in touch. Cheryl King is on set with us. Cheryl, as you know, our hearts just melted as we heard Jalen's answer there, saying that she knows now that she made the best decision. Gosh, what goes through your mind when you hear that?
4: That I wish all families could look ahead to that point. You know, I know Jalen and her family thought, you know, this is for the good of others. But then it brings a whole different meaning when they actually get to see the end result and know that her baby's heart is now in Emmett.
2: Yeah. What a job that you have to get to be there and coordinate these types of reunions. Not everybody is comfortable doing this.
4: No, there are a lot of donors and recipients who don't want to meet the other. And that's okay. But when stories like this happen, you just know, you know, that it was meant to be. Mm-hmm. And I consider it an absolute privilege to be at those meetings.
2: Sure.
4: when they meet each other.
2: Yeah. Jalen, talk to us about just the moments, like when you first were able to lay eyes on Emmett and this family. Walk us through what was going through your mind.
3: When I first pulled into my driveway, I was so anxious and nervous because I had never really gotten to speak to them or, like, really know them like that. And whenever they pulled in, it was like I was looking at my baby again. They looked so much alike, and it was just love at first sight for all of them.
2: Wow. What made you want to have this? Did you ever go back and forth about whether or not, you know, this meeting was the decision, or was that always in your plan?
3: It was always in my plan.
2: No questions asked, huh?
3: No questions asked.
2: What kinds of things did you guys talk about? What did you find that you have in common beyond this major gift?
3: We both of us have really big families. Our kids love to play water dogs. We went to waterways this weekend.
2: Oh, well, you got to go to waterways if you're traveling, you know, that's what you got to do.
3: Yeah.
2: And
3: I'm very thankful.
2: Yeah, no doubt about it.
1: Well, you know, this is a very unique story. I mean, this Dave Allen, by the way, thank you for joining us. And I know well the area you're talking about. I'm a Logan County guy, too. When you hear these stories, and I think it's true what Cheryl said, and we've done so many interviews with folks through organ donations, and many people have said, look, you know, I reached out to the people who received part of my loved one, or I just couldn't go through with it, or I tried or whatever. But I think you are to be, I mean, and everybody handles everything differently, 100%. There's no right or no wrong, but I think you and your family are to be commended for wanting to do this.
3: Thank you.
2: We have Emmett's mom now on the phone. Savannah, thanks so much for being here. We appreciate it.
5: Yeah, you're welcome.
2: How was the weekend for you? Tell me just about the moment that you rolled up in Omar, West Virginia, and were able to hug this family for the first time.
5: We were really nervous. Sorry, I can't talk about it without crying.
2: Understandable.
5: They truly, Jalen's, I guess I would say her decision that she made truly saved my baby's life.
2: Yeah.
5: And without her decision, I don't know where we would be at the moment. We are beyond thankful, and I can't thank her enough. Like she said, we never got a chance to meet Hudson, but I guess Emmett does resemble a lot of him, which is amazing. I know Emmett, he is very thankful himself. And he even made the comment over the weekend that he has another mommy and daddy, and that just really meant a lot to me because he deserves that. And I would not want to take that away from Jalen or her husband. And I will forever share him with her.
2: Oh, Savannah, that's so beautiful. And kids say the best things, don't they? Like, he doesn't really even, do you think he understands the gravity of the situation just yet?
5: He does understand a lot of it. He still doesn't understand about Hudson not having a heart and that, but he does understand that he does have Hudson's heart. And even like throughout our daily life at home, he will make comments about Hudson. And we always include him like with everything we do.
2: Wow, Jalen, when you hear that, what are you thinking?
6: Yeah. Sorry, I'm really emotional after hearing that. It just brings so much happiness to my heart because as a mother, you want the best for your kids. And I feel like even with the organ donation for Hudson, his heart went to the most deserving people. And to see how they treat him, is even when he's gone, is just so remarkable.
2: We talk a lot on this program about veterans, and there's this lovely, lovely family who says, you know, people die twice. They die once, their physical death, and then they die when you stop saying their names. And I feel like knowing that Hudson's name is being said in, within the walls of a home in Indiana, I mean, he will never be forgotten.
6: No.
2: Savannah, you have a new family. Will you come back to West Virginia?
5: Yes. Our plan right now is to come back every few months and see them. I know Emmett had a hard time leaving. He hugged, I don't know, Jalen and her husband at least 3 times before he left. And he actually gave him his first Build-A-Bear. And he has played his heart, I would say, 1,000 times just on the way home. And he has literally held it in his hand the whole way. So it just really means a lot to Emmett as well.
2: Wow. Tell everybody what's in that, what that Build-A-Bear heart is playing.
5: So his Build-A-Bear heart is playing Hudson's heart. And so obviously the heart that is within him. And Emmett has heard his own heart that we had sadly lost. And so it's just really crazy because Emmett's heart, that it was so sick, but it was perfect to us. And it, to us, it sounded strong. And so just hearing Hudson's heart versus Emmett's heart, it's just a complete different different heartbeat, different everything.
2: Yeah.
5: So it's just really crazy that it's just, they're so different, but at the same time, like with Emmett having Hudson's heart, now Emmett has that chance of life because he just never really had a childhood. It was always hospital stays after hospital stays. So just being able to see him play at the water park, you know, play with other kids, you know, that's just what Emmett has strived for so long. And for him to be able to, you know, and for Jalen to be able to make that decision and just allow my little boy to have that is just amazing to me.
2: Yeah. How is he doing? How long has it been since the surgery and how is he doing?
5: So today has been a year and he has done amazing. He has a lot of muscle weakness still. We're not quite sure how much muscle weakness he'll be able to gain back. But at the end of the day, he can walk, he can run to his ability. So for me, that means the world to me. And, he's just overall done really great. And is just able to be a normal boy.
2: Yeah. Jalen, I'm looking at pictures of Hudson right now and then seeing Hudson Hero, hashtag Hudson Hero. He really is a hero.
6: Yes, he loves Spider-Man, so I know if he could see what all he's done, he would be ecstatic.
2: Yeah. What other things did he love?
6: He loved dirt, anything on that has wheels.
2: I'm looking at a picture of him on his green tractor right now.
6: Yes.
3: He would call tractors Hudson's because of Hudson's playground. So any tractor was a Hudson to him, and he would flip out whenever he see one.
2: Wow. Wow. How is your extended family doing with all of this?
3: It's a struggle day to day, and I feel as if this weekend really helped a lot of us.
2: Yeah. It's a monumental moment. Cheryl, we're always so grateful to share stories, but this one's really special.
4: Yes, this one was, I was so blessed to be there, and I had some of my advocates with me, and that was the first time that they had seen a donor family and a recipient family meet, mm-hmm. and it just means a lot, and it, you know, gives you that push that, you know, this is why we do what we do.
2: Yeah. I think what else is interesting about this particular case, I mean, it's so heartfelt, but also that these are such young boys. You know, any story is special, but these are just two little guys.
4: Right. And we have had several toddlers in the past few years that have been organ donors, and their families are amazing to me, just to make that sacrifice and to see that on the other side that they're bringing a family, joy unspeakable.
2: Yeah. Jalen, what would you say to another parent out there, you know, just no, God forbid anyone is in this situation that you were in, what finally made you, you know, make the decision that you made? And what would you say to another parent out there who's in the same unthinkable situation?
3: I would honestly say, because this was told to me by my mother whenever I was having to make the same decision, she looked at me and she told me, she seen me crying and seeing me so upset because I was just told that I couldn't bring my baby home and that he was going to go to heaven, but I wouldn't want no other mother to feel like the way that I'm feeling right now, and that really has stuck with me, and I'm glad I seen it through.
2: No doubt about it. Savannah, I just want to give you the last word here and give you the last opportunity to, you know, just share with Jalen what's on your heart.
7: Overall, Jalen, I just want to say thank you for everything. And I know Emmett doesn't always express his feelings well, but he is just as thankful as I am. And just thank you for accepting us. And thank you for loving him this weekend, like Hudson. And that, you know, he will forever be yours as he is mine.
2: You guys are two strong, beautiful moms, and we're so honored to have you on. Cheryl, you too. You're three. It's nice to talk with you all. And well, you be careful traveling those country roads when you come back in a few months, Savannah.
7: Thank you.
2: You're welcome. Jalen, thank you so much for your time. Cheryl, we appreciate you as well.
4: Thank you.
2: Thanks, ladies. We're back in just a minute.
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1: West Virginia Metro News, I'm Jeff Jenkins. School is out for the summer, and almost all West Virginia counties and summer feeding sites are opening. State Department of Education Office of Child Nutrition Coordinator Samantha Reeves.
2: The Summer Food Service Program is a federally funded child nutrition program that the Department of Education administers throughout the entire state of West Virginia. And it provides meals to students when they're no longer in school during the summer months, during their summer vacation.
1: Reeves says a large majority of students in West Virginia qualify already for free or reduced meals. West Virginia Parkways Authority Executive Director Chuck Smith says he noticed a few things when he came on board at the agency about a year ago. One of those, the personnel policies, were in great need of updating.
3: We were lacking in so many areas as far as being current with current laws and being current as far as referencing from one statute to another, one form to another. All of our policies were kind of mixed matched a little bit.
1: He says they're working on those policies now. It'll take a while. The Parkways Authority oversees the operation of the West Virginia Turnpike. You can read more at WVMetroNews.com. State police say a Lincoln County man died over the weekend after being pinned under his riding lawnmower. Troopers say 62-year-old Barry Brunty of Branchland was operating a zero-turn mower that went over an embankment, pinning Brunty underneath the machine in a creek. Brunty died at a Huntington hospital. Read more at WVMetroNews.com. 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
1: Deckers Creek in Monongahela County is in a lot better shape than it used to be because of work by the state DEP and public-private partners. The work's been happening at the Richard Mine Treatment Facility. There's an event showcasing that work this hour. Defending champion Wheeling Central has advanced in the AA baseball tournament, winning its opening round game 3-2 today over James Monroe. Four winners in Class AA today in Huntington advance to semifinals later this week. All of the action on Metro News. From the Metro News Anchor Desk, I'm Jeff Jenkins.
7: I was proud to be a soldier.
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1: Welcome back to the show. 26 minutes away from 2 o'clock on a Monday afternoon. 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The state championships, or the tournament, I should say, baseball tournament going on in Huntington at Jack Cook Field, home of the Varsity University Thunder and Herd. Game one earlier today, number one, Wheeling Central, with a walk-off over number eight, James Monroe. And Wheeling Central takes that game 2-1, Amanda.
2: All right. I want to talk about something that's happening later this week. The need for food donations is something that Mountain Mission knows all too well, that they're needed all of the time. Well, this weekend, in conjunction with WOWK, WBOI, WVNS, and WTRF's parent company, Nexstar, we're working together to make sure that people have what they need. It's all a part of our Founders Day celebration every June. We have the opportunity as a company to give back, to give part of our workday, you know, back into the community. And we're teaming up with Mountain Mission this year to do that. At least at WOWK's part, every station has an opportunity to pick an initiative that works best for them. Chris Akers is with Mountain Mission, and he joins us now. Thanks for being here. We appreciate it.
3: Hey, I appreciate you, Amanda. Dave, how are you, my friend?
1: Doing well, buddy. I haven't talked to you in a while. Great to hear from you.
3: Hey, been praying for you. Good to be here.
1: Thank you.
2: We're grateful for those prayers, for sure. Chris, Founders Day is such an important part of what Nexstar does, and we're really excited to be teaming up with you guys to help out where there's a need.
3: Well, you know, if you've been to the the gas pump lately, there's a lot of pain there. I filled up over the weekend, and, you know, that's even after it dropped, you know, a few cents. So the need right now for food is really high. You know, Mountain Mission is known really for our Christmas basket program. But the thing of it is hunger does not recognize any holidays. And so after the hustle and bustle and everything with Christmas and New Year's winds down, we still have hungry local people. And that's why Friday is so important to us.
2: All right. So tell everybody what's happening on Friday.
3: Well, Friday, we, again, as you said, have teamed up with WOWK to do a food drive at Biggly Piggly Wiggly on Spring Street. And we will have inside the store $10 and $20 prepackaged bags that you can simply buy at the register. And there's going to be a big, we call them watermelon bins there right past the register. You can drop it off. And we will be set up out front as well, so you can bring and we'll pack our truck. They'll also be available for sale at both of our thrift stores on the west side and in North Charleston. So stop by, buy a bag, and that food will help us replenish our pantry and feed the folks in need.
2: You talked about gas prices at the top. I mean, the price of everything is so expensive right now. You guys and Biggly Piggly Wiggly have a way of doing the shopping so that people get more bang for their buck, essentially.
3: Absolutely. You know, and you know, there is no such thing as too small of a donation. Literally every dollar helps. And, you know, last year we were able to help over 11,000 individuals in the greater Kanawha Valley with some kind of emergency assistance, whether it be through fire, flood, domestic violence, maybe it's a loss of job. We're there to kind of fill in the gaps. And when you look at that number and then take into consideration that in Kanawha County alone, the poverty rate is 15.3%, and that equals 26,000 residents. So that's really amazing.
2: It's so many people, and so many those are the people that you know about. There are other families who often don't reach out for help.
3: That is true, too. I mean, so, you know, we believe in offering a hand up and not a handout. You know, we are very respectful for people, and we're not here to embarrass anybody. We've been doing this now in October. Will be our 100th year. Isn't that amazing?
2: Wow.
3: I know I look like I've been here for 100 years, but I haven't.
1: More than 85, Chris. No more than 85.
3: That's true. Thank you, Dave. I appreciate it.
1: I got
3: that.
1: You, buddy.
3: But, you know, hey, we're just here to help any way that we can. And this day on Friday is going to be so huge for us. And I can't say thank you enough to Nexstar and WOWK for thinking of us and partnering with us for that day.
2: Well, we always love working with you guys. 2026 actually marks 30th anniversary of Nextar Media Group. So the founding day is June 17th, 1996. So, you know, we live in these communities too. So we want to help as much as we can. And we're grateful that our company gives us time to mobilize in this way. Maybe not when a crisis is going on, you know, that's right in our face. But there certainly is a food insecurity issue that's happening everywhere. When you hear, you know, poverty numbers like those that you just mentioned, it's not just the drive. That's one way you can do it. You could come out and see the team, but you can also make a donation right now on your website.
3: You can. You can go to mountainmission.com, and we there's a donate now button that you can click, and we have Venmo, Cash App, PayPal. I've got just about every base covered as far as that goes. Also, that day, we're going to be set up here outside of our donation center at 1627th Avenue with a table. If you would like to drop off some non-perishable food items, drop off your donation there. We'll be here starting at 6 a.m. Friday morning as well. So, and that'll go to about 6 or 6:30 Friday evening. So either way, stop by and see us either here in a thrift store or at Biggly Piggly Wiggly. But most of all, I just want to thank everyone in advance for, you know, helping us continue to help our neighbors in need.
2: We're talking with Chris Akers with Mountain Mission. Chris, is there any, and we don't want to give specifics, but is there any kind of story you can tell us about somebody reaching out for help for the first time and just how tough that is for them?
3: I mean, we see it every day. As far as a particular story, we see this every day. And I mean, some of the stories are just gut wrenching, you know. And I'm blessed to be able to work for an organization that cares that much and has cared for this long about, you know, we're faith based, and so we try to take care of people's physical and spiritual needs. So we pray with people and just let them. You know, there's some that have to choose between food and keeping their power on, or keeping their power on and buying some much needed medication for their children. We've heard those kinds of stories. So I'm just blessed that we're able, thanks to the public, to you all, that we can fill that gap and help that need.
1: And Chris, one of the things I've learned in doing interviews with organizations and folks like you and others is that there's no one particular stereotype that this is the type of people that use these services, because I know with some of the organizations, yours is the same way. A great number of people that you are serving are people that are working and just simply aren't making enough money.
3: Hey, a lot of us are one paycheck away. I mean, you know, we never know when that day will come for us. So, I mean, things are tough now. You know, we talked about gas earlier. I mean, go buy groceries and look at the shock on your face there. I mean, everything costs more. And, you know, utilities are going up. I mean, it's just all the way around. And a lot of times the wages just don't match the increase in what everyone is experiencing. So, you know, emergency need can come in a lot of different forms. And so, we're just happy to be able to help out whenever and however we can.
2: I imagine, I know we're not talking about, we're just talking about like the general need right now, but believe it or not, Christmas is just 6 months away. You guys are going to be, you know, starting to work on that initiative here very soon.
3: What is funny is usually in last year, I think we set a record. I think it was the end of June when we had our first call about our Christmas basket program. So, you know, that is something, as I said earlier, we're known for. And this year, I expect that probably to be a little earlier this year, people calling and trying to get that taken care of. I mean, that's a burden for a lot of people.
2: Well, we all need to be doing what we can to help our neighbors each and every day. And Friday, people will have that opportunity again alongside the WOWK team. Give everyone those locations again, if you don't mind.
3: Okay, it's at, I think it's 10 Spring Street, Biggly Piggly Wiggly, and then 1627th Avenue. That's where we will be set up as well here at Mountain Mission, right around the corner from our donation drop-off door. So we will be at both locations. Also, you can stop in at either of our thrift stores, 1627th Avenue on the west side, or 3631 7th Avenue in North Charleston. We will have those $10 and $20 bags available for purchase there. And everything will go right into our pantry to help us feed people throughout the summer.
1: All right, Chris, we appreciate you being here. Thanks a lot.
3: Hey, thank you all. God bless you.
1: It's 16 minutes away from 2. Data centers could play a major role in shaping West Virginia's future, but what exactly are they and what could they mean for our communities, economy, energy, infrastructure, quality of life, et cetera? Over the next 3 weeks, and it actually started last week, State of Minds program, Hoppy Kirchhold is exploring the issue through three distinct perspectives. Now, last week he talked to Chris Morris, director of the West Virginia Data Economy Office. This week it's Amy Margolis, executive director of Tucker United. And then on June 18th, Dano Slezak, executive vice president of Energy Infrastructure Investments at QTS Data Centers. From economic development and job creation to local concerns and community impact, it's a three-part series taking a closer look at data centers. Three conversations, three perspectives, State of Minds, presenting all the information you need from, again, three different perspectives. Watch and make up your own mind. Thursdays at 7:30 is when they drop on Metro News Television, presented by Hope Gas and Greer Industries. We are going to check in on the state tournament. State baseball tournament got underway Saturday in Huntington. It's day two today. They took yesterday off, and we'll check in with Daniel Woods when we come back. Stay with us.
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0: We'll be right back. 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
2: Welcome back to Metro News Midday. The state baseball tournament is going on at Jack Cook Field in Huntington. Daniel Woods joins us now. Daniel, so much action and a new atmosphere for everybody.
3: That's right. Jack Cook Field hosting the tournament for the first time after a very long stint in Charleston. And I'll tell you what, I was there Saturday. I will be there for the games today. And it is exactly what you're looking for in an environment for this kind of event. It's very well put together. The folks at Marshall, really warm and put together a really nice setup for the teams, for everybody involved. And the WVSSAC, they've been doing this for so long. It doesn't matter where you put them. It typically goes off without a hitch. And we've got some exciting games already in the books, and I'm expecting some more.

0: the rest of the week.
1: I called Wayne Ryan on Friday. I had to ask him something, and I realized, I'm like, oh my gosh, Amanda, you're calling him like right in the middle of like two tournaments. Exactly. It was kind of funny, but he's just ready to go. Like, he was really excited about being in Huntington too.
0: Yeah, and the folks at the SSAC, I can tell, got comfortable quickly, which is always something that you like to see. You know, this is a new experience for them because this

0: the seats, the concession stands, the restrooms, everything is just so well kept by the folks at Marshall. That's been really impressive to me. And, you know, a newer ballpark is going to look new, but it's a couple years old now, and it's at a point where it looks like they just cut the ribbon on the place.
1: It's a phenomenal facility, and we're talking with Daniel Woods from Metro News Sports about the state tournament that got underway Saturday. They took yesterday off, and now they have already got some action to books. What's happened so far today?
0: So today is our Class AA quarterfinals, and we nearly had an upset because we had the defending state champions in Class AA from Wheeling Central Catholic, who have returned as the number one seed this year, nearly get upset. They had to walk off James Monroe. James Monroe led 1-0 in that game into the sixth inning. Their starting pitcher, Caden Hines, who's committed to play for West Virginia, took a no-hitter into the sixth inning. Wheeling Central was able to tie it in the sixth and then win it with a walk-off in the seventh. So that was already an exciting start to the day. Dave, your world champion Logan Wildcats are going at it with Doddridge County right now in our second game of the day. Last update I had received was a 4-3 Logan lead in that game, which is still in the relatively early innings.
1: That's the only reason why I scheduled you at this time is so you could give me a quick update on the Logan game, just so you know.
2: Is there any one big storyline, Daniel, that you're keeping an eye on during this tournament?
0: Well, when I look big picture, I do want to see how teams adjust to Gomart Ballpark. I mean, it was the same case, or not Gomart Ballpark, to Jack Cook Field.
2: I knew what you meant.
0: The point being, I want to see how they adjust to the new stadium, because Gomart Ballpark was different dimensions that you'd see at a high school field, absolutely. But Jack Cook Field is 400 feet to dead center, 330 feet down both lines. So it's a big outfield. You got a lot of ground to cover. And then I think there are a couple things that stick out to me. One, you've got a Bridgeport program that has won 9 state championships, that had the stretch of 7 in a row, that has not won a state title now in half a decade. And then they're back as the number one seed in Class AAA. There's some very good AAA teams to challenge them.
1: About 20 seconds, Daniel, about 20 seconds.
0: And you've got that Wheeling Central team trying to go back-to-back, plus a really deep quad A field.
1: All right, Daniel, we'll keep a close eye on things, and thank you. And, of course, all the games are available at WVMetroNews.com. Many of our affiliates around the state are carrying the audio from their particular local teams. We appreciate you being here, man. Enjoy the games. We'll talk soon.
0: Thank you. I'll talk to you soon.
2: Thank you.
1: We're back after this to close out this hour. Stay with us.
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5: Welcome back to Metro News Midday. We had that beautiful interview on with the little boy who received the heart of another little boy from Indiana to Omar, West Virginia. So cool. A reminder, if you want to sign up to be an organ donor, you can do that at core.org, but we want to thank everybody who was a part of that interview, because that was really something, wasn't it?
6: It was.
5: Yeah.
6: It was a great interview. Great stories there too. Yeah, 100%. I mean, and what I guess my big takeaway is how close that they have become. And they're going to be coming in from Indiana, or the Omar people are going to go there and hang out like every 3 or 4 months. That's a long trip, you know.
5: It's a long trip. And what was so cool is like the recipient family showed up at like 10 o'clock on a Friday night, mm-hmm. and like just was welcomed with open arms, spent the night. They'd never met each other before. I mean, it's beautiful.
6: Welcome to West Virginia.
5: It's beautiful, for sure.
6: Amanda's heading down the street. I'm back in just a bit. Stay with us.
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7: President Trump is set to make history. Lisa Brady, Fox News. He's expected to become the first sitting U.S. president to attend an NBA Finals game when the Knicks meet the Spurs in Game 3 tonight at New York's Madison Square Garden. Just a day after, 5 people were stabbed under the arena at Penn Station.
8: City and state leaders have spoken out, suggesting it was a random attack by a homeless man. But it comes at a time when the city is already on high alert with the president's visit.
7: Fox's C.B. Cotton.
8: The stabbing happened Sunday evening inside Penn Station in Midtown Manhattan as commuters were moving through the terminal. Amtrak police took the suspect into custody at the scene and reportedly recovered a knife.
7: Both the Secret Service and New York police handling security for tonight's game. The New York City mayor also planning to attend.
9: There will unfortunately be no watch party outside of Madison Square Garden for Game 3 of the finals, and no access to the immediate vicinity of MSG without an authorized reason to be there.
7: New York City Police Commissioner Jessica Tisch says added security measures will include more officers below ground at Penn Station, plus magnetometers, drones, and other steps. There are public watch parties planned in several other parts of the city, including Central Park. Warnings from each side after Israel and Iran exchanged fire.
10: A day of back-and-forth strikes between Israel and Iran threatened to throw the Middle East back into full-scale war. Both sides have now called a halt to the fighting. The United States told Iran there'd be no more attacks by Israel if they themselves stopped launching missiles. Israel's Prime Minister Benjamin Netanyahu confirmed the ceasefire in a videotaped statement, but promised to respond with force to any future attacks.
7: Fox's Jonathan Savage. Netanyahu also saying Israel will keep operating against Iran-backed Hezbollah in Lebanon. Iran's top negotiator reportedly just posting a message questioning the U.S. commitment to talks, and vowing to turn an ongoing U.S. naval blockade into a defeat. 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
7: A data-sharing deal between the IRS and ICE is raising concerns from a government watchdog.
14: The Treasury Department Inspector General says ICE may have put some taxpayer information at risk when it collected the data for immigration investigations. The IG report, published last week, says when the IRS agreed to give taxpayer records to ICE as a way to cross-check names and addresses of immigrants in the country illegally, results were often mismatched, incomplete, or inaccurate. The agreement is also at the center of multiple lawsuits against both the IRS and ICE. The Treasury Inspector General does not provide recommendations in its report, but says concerns will be shared with the Department of Homeland Security.
7: Fox's Jared Halpern. Just getting word, an influential scholar has died. Gordon S. Wood was 92, author of prize-winning books that also fueled debate, including The Creation of the American Republic and the Radicalism of the American Revolution. Police in Rhode Island confirming Wood's died yesterday after being hit by a car in a supermarket parking lot. An ancient fruit appears to be having a renaissance.
15: Dates rising in popularity. Sales of the sweet fruit reportedly rising 33% last year. And by 2034, the market size for dates in the U.S. is projected to reach $1.6 billion. The tropical fruit surging on social media. Videos of people trying dates for the first time and recipes for healthy desserts featuring dates as a sugar alternative have gone viral. Some of the health benefits include better gut health, better brain function, healthier skin, and a lowered risk of several diseases, that from the Cleveland Clinic.
7: Fox's CJ Papa, one registered dietitian, says while dates may be new to some, the fruit has been a go-to ingredient to help sweeten smoothies and lower sugar desserts for years. Stocks remain mixed, with the Dow down about 3 points right now, but the S&P is still in the green and the NASDAQ up 323 points. I'm Lisa Brady, Fox News.
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18: 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Clouds and sunshine today with an isolated shower or thunderstorm, high 84. Cloudy tonight, low 65. Tuesday, cloudy with scattered showers and thunderstorms, high tomorrow 76. Wednesday, cloudy with scattered showers and thunderstorms. Wednesday high will be near 80. It's your Metro News AccuWeather on the WJLS News Network.
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6: 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Stephanie Pauly, Matt Guitar, Murphy, our producers today. Open line West Virginia coming up at the bottom of the hour. 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
19: 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Let's go live to downtown Charleston. Here's Dave Allen.
6: 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Dave Allen in the host chair. Matt Guitar, Murphy, Stephanie Pauly, our producers today. Open line West Virginia coming up at the bottom of the hour. Your calls and text 1-800-765-TALK. That is the phone number. Text 304-TALK-304. I want to get to this. The schedules are out for the College World Series, just dropping about 45 minutes or so ago, and it looks like West Virginia and Troy, that game will be at 2 o'clock on Friday afternoon. 2 o'clock on Friday afternoon, and those games, actually, that's the first game on their schedule. The second will be Ole Miss and North Carolina. That'll be a 7 o'clock game, but again, the West Virginia-Troy game will be at 2 o'clock on Friday afternoon. It will be broadcast on ESPN. I want to welcome to the show now a gentleman by the, he's a newcomer to the show by the name of Tony Francois. He's an attorney with the Briscoe firm in San Francisco, former senior attorney with the Pacific Legal Foundation, and he's won several cases involving constitutional limits on federal environmental permitting at the Supreme Court, and he joins us now. Tony, good afternoon and welcome to the show.
20: Good afternoon. Pleasure to be with you, sir.
6: Thank you for being with us today. Let's start when you throw out the term environmental permitting and so on and so forth, and people are calling for permitting reform. I know West Virginia U.S. Senator Shelley Moore Capito is somebody that's pushing for this. What kind of permitting reform are we talking about, sir?
20: Well, there are a host of federal environmental laws that were passed mostly in the 1960s and 70s. These include the Clean Water Act, the Endangered Species Act, the Clean Air Act, National Environmental Policy Act. It's the environmental world has the same sort of alphabet soup of federal agencies as the intelligence and defense sector. And every one of these agencies and each of these statutes have separate federal permitting requirements that, you know, probably made some sense when they were first developed in the 70s, but have gone on since then over the decades to become these mazes or Rube Goldberg machines that federal bureaucracies will use to slow down or just outright stop private development projects that the bureaucrats, for one reason or other, just don't approve of. And that's not really what the federal government's role should be. And so when we talk about federal permitting reform, we're really talking about simplifying, speeding up, making more predictable, making simpler, reducing the overlap and the time and expense involved in compliance with these basic statutes, turning that that maze of permitting into something a lot simpler, something that does not impede the economy locally or nationally.
6: Well, and I think sometimes what has happened, Tony, is that you mentioned that, I mean, we'll go back a little bit to the 1970s, when in many ways, even before that, in some ways it was the wild, wild west, and there weren't as many regulations as what they could have been. But there's got to be a happy medium. And what I have heard from a lot of businesses and mining groups, and I'll use that for example, and several other of these, is that, look, sometimes we don't even know what the rules are because they keep changing.
20: Oh, absolutely. And in addition to that, there are some things which are, whether you're talking about, mitigation for impacts on the environment, there aren't even really rules that change. It's just on a case-by-case basis with the whim of the particular permitting officer you're dealing with. It changes from office to office or day to day. And you can be working through a multi-year permitting process, and the federal staff on that project will change midstream, and you got to basically go back to the beginning and start it all over, and the new person will want different things. So, yeah, there's just a lot of, bureaucracy that doesn't really contribute much to the project or really even protection of the environment. I mean, we've been at this for, as you noted, decades, and we've got a pretty good idea now of the kinds of things that'll successfully, you know, limit adverse environmental impacts or mitigate them. We can we can accelerate how we design these mitigations. And it should not take, as it frequently does now, like years and hundreds of thousands to millions of dollars of consultants and permitting experts just to get you to, here's your permit for your project.
0: Well, I mean, the rules pretty much should remain the same, I mean, I would think. And that's what a lot of folks that have had these different projects over the years have fought. It's not that they don't want to follow the rules. It's that sometimes, as you said, the people that are making the rules, they may change, the bodies change, and you have to start all over again. They just want a level playing field in many cases.
20: Oh, absolutely. And, you know, so it's an important thing that you mentioned, Senator Capito is heavily involved in an effort in the Senate and in Congress generally to develop some common sense permitting reforms that, you know, are going to require some bipartisan work. And, you know, I joined her a couple of months ago on a Capitol Hill briefing where she, you know, talked about the progress that it remains available on that. And, you know, there's obviously a lot of things going on in Washington, but it's, you know, it's not just bad news that there are these permitting problems. But, yeah, I think some optimism is in order that, you know, her work can bring to fruition some really useful reforms for the energy sector, for housing, you know, and just for the economy generally.
0: Talking with Tony Francois, who's an attorney with the Briscoe firm out of San Francisco, former senior attorney with the Pacific Legal Foundation here on Metro News Midday. You've been able, in doing some research that I have done, you've been able to win several cases involving constitutional limits on federal environmental permitting all the way up to the Supreme Court. How have you been able to be successful? What have you argued in the past that's led to some of these things getting done and getting taken care of?
20: Well, the basic argument that's won those cases is that when Congress adopted a lot of these environmental statutes, they have limits to what the agencies can require and what they can impose. That over, you know, from the early 1970s until, you know, probably about the 2010s, the agencies would aggressively expand outside those limits and impose requirements that weren't authorized by Congress, would, you know, adopt these, you know, kind of free-floating rules. And what the Supreme Court has thankfully, you know, fairly aggressively in the last, say, 10 years done is limited the agencies and these permitting programs to what the statutes allow them to do. Now, it's important, though, to recognize that, you know, those cases have taken many years to litigate all the way to the Supreme Court and to win. And, you know, as I've spent time working on this issue, it's clearer and clearer that, you know, that's good that we're able to get federal court protection for property owners. But, you know, even better if Congress will step in and rationalize these permitting processes so that you don't have to, you know, spend years in court trying to just get your permits or get a permit that that makes sense.
0: Tony, you mentioned your work alongside Senator Shelley Moore Capito, and you talked about being in some briefings with her on Capitol Hill. What took place in those?
20: Well, I have worked with an organization in Washington to author of what's called a Blueprint for Congress. It's a couple hundred page book with a lot of recommendations to Congress on how to modernize the Environmental Protection Agency's permitting and regulation regime. And so we were doing a briefing on the recommendations in that publication. My portion of that focuses on the Clean Water Act, and I've done work with helping people defend against EPA Clean Water Act enforcements in West Virginia. And, you know, so Senator Capito joined us and gave an update on the progress that she's making in negotiations with other senators over a permitting reform package. And, it's one of these things where there actually is a limited amount of time that can be spent debating bills on the floor in the Senate. So a lot of this work has to be done in the background, trying to get a package put together that's got broad support so that it can get onto the floor and has to compete for time with a lot of the other big national issues that are dominating the headlines, foreign affairs.
0: It's not always the sexy. It's not always the sexiest of discussions, Tony. That's what I'm hearing you say, right?
20: Yeah, no, it's not. It's not, immigration. It's not election security, which are obviously very and very important mm-hmm. issues. But it is a very important issue that kind of sits in the background. Mm-hmm. Actually, I just mentioned immigration. And one way to better understand federal permitting reform, there's been some news recently that, for example, in this iteration of the Trump administration, an enormous progress is being made on construction of the border fence that was authorized in the first administration, Trump administration, but not a lot of progress made on. Now it's moving pretty quickly. Real permitting reform was involved in authorizing that border fence. A lot of these federal statutes, all the permitting requirements were simply waived. And you can now see they're erecting, miles and miles of that border fence rapidly. So if you apply a modicum of common sense to streamlining and reforming federal permitting for private projects, you see the kind of economic progress that can be made quickly under a reform like that.
0: And we're on the Metro News Radio Network here covering all of West Virginia. So somebody's listening to us right now in any city in West Virginia. What does all this mean to them? Why is it important to the average West Virginian?
20: Well, the cost and delays of permitting major projects find their way into housing costs, energy costs, food costs, because energy is an enormous input into agriculture and food production. So it's really a cost of living issue that kind of sits in the background. You don't necessarily see it every day, but you do live with it every day in electricity costs, in natural gas, in gas and diesel at the pump, in food at the grocery store, because it's difficult to add capacity through new projects to many of those aspects of the economy.
0: And when things slow down, somebody's going to pay for it. At the pump, at the at their local grocery store, whatever. Somebody is going to pay it, and costs are eventually passed along to the average West Virginian, I presume.
20: Yeah. No. Absolutely. And people can think of this in terms of the distinction between scarcity and abundance, and really aggressive permitting tends to create scarcity, whether it's coal or oil and gas, electricity, then those things are inputs, for example, fertilizer and transportation for agricultural products. As things become scarce, or even if there's a slight tightening of the supply, prices go up. And, we've obviously all seen that at the pump. So anything that the federal government can do to loosen its grip on supplies, abundance of those kinds of basic inputs is going to help in the pocketbook.
0: Tony Francois is an attorney, again, with the Briscoe firm out of San Francisco, former senior attorney with Pacific Legal Foundation. I appreciate interesting insights. I appreciate you being here on the show with us today. Thanks a lot.
20: Thank you, sir. Happy to join you anytime.
0: 221 Metro News Midday, heard all over the great state of West Virginia. 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Our flagship here in Charleston, WCHS, WKMC Clarksburg, WDNE in Elkins, WKLP in Kaiser, WVOW Logan, WEPM Martinsburg, WAJR in Morgantown, WSLW in White Sulphur Springs, and WKKX and WVLY in Wheeling. We'll get to Open Line West Virginia coming up at the bottom of the hour. Nothing but your calls and text. 1-800-765-TALK. That is the phone number. Text 304-TALK-304. We'll take a break and come back after this.
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0: 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Stephanie Pauly, who just recently celebrated a birthday yesterday, is one of our producers. Matt Guitar Murphy, who seemingly celebrates a birthday every year, is the other producer. Funny how that works, the other producer today as well. Introducing the all-new Metro News Television Weather, Metro News meteorologist Brian Hughes on your radio and his team of meteorologists are on all of your connected screens. 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And also make sure that you download the Metro News Television app if you haven't already, because all four championship games can be viewed exclusively on Metro News from the state baseball tournament going on as we speak. Jack Cook Field.

In Huntington, all four championship games will be played on Saturday on Metro News. I mentioned this, Metro News Television, I should say, and of course all the audio is available and highlights, video highlights, and all that's available now all week long at metronews.com. I mentioned this earlier in the show, this program that we do every year, the West Virginia Scholar Program, and this is high school juniors from all across the state. I mean, there were we had a record number of people that applied this year, and we've narrowed it down to now 15 finalists. 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Now, this includes the room, the board, tuition, and fees. 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Again, 15 finalists. Somebody's going to get a full ride to Wesleyan, everything included. 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I am sure that, like a lot of folks, if you didn't see President Trump's interview with Kristen Welker on Meet the Press yesterday, you probably heard or read about it by now. I actually watched it live yesterday. We're going to get into more of this after Open Line West Virginia. I would be very interested to know your take on this, because I'm going to be quite honest with you. I don't know that I have ever seen anything quite like that. And this is coming from a Trump administration who, by their own admissions, have done a lot of different wild kind of stuff. And this interview yesterday on Meet the Press, where the president just stormed out, was about the most bizarre thing I have ever seen. So I would like to get your take on it. And look, you may have watched that or saw the video highlights and said, I think it was great. He owned it. That's fine. I want to know what you think about the interview yesterday with President Trump, Kristen Welker on Meet the Press. 1-800-765-TALK. That's the phone number. Text 304-TALK 304. Back after this.

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1: West Virginia Metro News, I'm Jeff Jenkins. One of the new state laws taking effect this week is mandated insurance coverage in West Virginia for scalp cooling systems worn during some cancer treatments to help patients keep their hair. Kanawha County Delegate Walt Hall.
2: Beginning January 1, 2027, all policies will have this coverage, and it's up to us to make folks aware of check with your insurance company.
1: West Virginia is just the third state to mandate the coverage. State lawmakers will get together in a few days in Tucker County, and it sounds like CPS will be up for discussion.
3: The state lawmakers will convene for interim meetings at the Canaan Valley State Park next week. On WAJR's Talk of the Town, Democrat Senator Joey Garcia and Republican counterpart Jay Taylor both said the state investment in DOHS and CPS needs to be increased, and there must be more accountability.
4: We don't know what's going on. The transparency is not there. The accountability is not there. And we need to be laser focused on that and getting behind the curtain.
3: Interim meetings begin Sunday, June 14th. I'm Mike Nolting for WVMetroNews.com.
1: The West Virginia Mountaineers will open up the College World Series. West Virginia will take on Troy beginning at 2 o'clock Eastern time on Friday from Omaha, Nebraska. That's the first game of the CWS. The game will be on ESPN. Metro News will have comprehensive coverage from Omaha beginning later this week. 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
6: For nearly 15 years, forecasting across the Mountain State has taught me that accuracy is everything. 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
1: The oldest building at the Capitol Complex in Charleston is getting a multi-million dollar facelift. Director of General Services Bob Kilpatrick says the Holly Grove Mansion is getting a lot of interior and exterior work.
7: There is historic preservation elements that are going into it to maintain, you know, original woodwork, to repair the slate roof. We'll touch the exterior of the building again because it needs some work. Again, addressing repairing and repainting wood finishes.
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1: 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Dave Allen in the host chair. Open line, West Virginia. Your time to shine. 1-800-765-TALK. That is the phone number. Text 304-TALK-304. I'm just kind of interested to see your take on the president's interview with Crystal Welker. I meet the press yesterday. As I mentioned, I was watching it in real time. Actually, I say I was watching real time. I was actually reading, and I had the TV on yesterday, and I wasn't even aware that the president was going to be on Meet the Press. Generally speaking, on Sundays, I've got it on some of the news, you know, programs. I have to catch Mr. Steyerwald, you know, on the Hill. I've got to do that at 10 o'clock on News Nation. But I flipped it over to NBC, and I had heard while I was reading, I heard Crystal Welker say, we're going to have the, you know, interview with the president coming up. And then I just heard this yelling back and forth. It was, honestly, it was like a Jerry Springer episode. That's what it was. That's what it was like to me. And I can honestly say, I don't think I've ever seen anything quite like it. And you add the comedic aspect of it, because they were filming this in Wisconsin. I think it was recorded on Friday, I think. And so they're in Wisconsin in a barn, in like a, with a metal roof, and they were having all of this, there was severe weather going through the area. So a couple times they had to pause because the rain was so loud. And then there was another totally separate audio issue. And just, you know, in case you didn't hear some of the comments, and look, you may say the president was perfectly okay with, and that's okay. That's okay. This is a quote. This is what he said to Crystal Welker. You're either crooked or you're stupid. Your elections are crooked. Meet the Press is crooked. And so is ABC and CBS and CNN. All right, let's call it quits because I've had enough. Thank you, darling. Have a good time. And then he proceeded to walk out and took off the microphone and walked out. And while Crystal Welker was saying something to the effect of, look, I came all the way here, you know, to do this interview. And that was pretty much the end of that. And then at one point, I guess when, you know, that was recorded a couple of days ago, when she's back in the studio, she says, we'll try to have him on again. And I'm thinking, okay, because that one went so well. I mean, I was just kind of speechless. And trust me, it takes a whole heck of a lot to make me speechless. But I was speechless. All I have to say. Text says, on your morning show, both you and Danny Jones trash Trump. How about some equal time? Look, people that have listened to me know I have an open door policy. I do a segment called Open Line West Virginia, which is what this is now. You're free to call. You're free to text. And I haven't gone through all the texts yet, but I promise you that some of them are going to be pro-Trump. And that's fine. I'm just asking for opinions at this point right now. I did on the local show, gave my opinion. I thought he came across as completely unhinged. That's the way that I viewed it. Doesn't mean my opinion's right. I'm just saying that's the way I saw it. But yeah, any time, and as far as equal time, I mean, yeah, we did talk about that with Danny today. But I mean, name Greg Thomas mean anything to you? Mike Stewart, Rob Cornelius? I mean, people that I have on from time to time that kind of are on the other side. Text: the government will pay for free internet, but not potable water. You thirsty yet? Says the texter. The federal government continues to prop up failing coal businesses. I thought free market was free market, and our government is supposedly of the people, by the people, and for the people. I guess it's of the people, by the people, for corporations. The texter goes on to say the state should use the coal money for clean water, since the coal companies dirtied it, says a texter. Dex says, your interview on the organ donations, well, dang, I had to pull over. Vision got blurry for some reason. Great interview. Well, that was an Amanda Barron joint right there. I mean, that was all AB on that one. She and Stephanie set that one up, and I was just along for the ride. It was a great story, by the way. If you haven't, it does pull on the heartstrings a little bit. If you haven't had a chance to hear the interview that we did last hour, and it had to do with a a young boy who was killed in an accident, and his mother made sure that he was an organ donor, and his heart was given to a little boy from Indiana. And I guess this past weekend, the family from Indiana drove to Logan County, the community of Omar, in Logan County, to meet with the family. And I think there was a car show and things of that nature. And it was a good story. But I can't take credit. That's all Amanda Bear. Tech said, so proud of this Mountaineer team. Let's go Mountaineers. I'm so tired of hearing about Trump. So tired of paying these gas and grocery prices. I'm so tired of the administration hiding Trump's health problems. It's time to move on and refocus on democracy while serving the people, not billionaires, says the texter. Text says, Dave, I talked to my cousin in Florida, and even down there, everyone's talking about WVU baseball. I watched, says the texter, the Trump interview yesterday, and you're right. The word unhinged is correct. I seriously thought he was going to have a stroke. At one point, as somebody who was watching it live and noticing how red his face was getting and how much the volume was going up in his voice, I thought he was about to have a medical emergency. I really did. 1-800-765-TALK is the phone number. Text 304-TALK 304. Text regulations protect workers and citizens from harmful results of mining and other activities. The companies who create the hazards that the regulations protect do not care about anything but profits. If you think that regulations are not needed, then I suggest you try fishing in Cabin Creek, or better yet, drink the water from Cabin Creek. Text, after watching the Meet the Press interview with Trump, the only thing I have to say is 25th Amendment. Anyone? Text, Donald Trump is evil. He can't tolerate the truth. People who support him are worse than Trump. He has dementia, which excuses some, but not all of his behavior. I don't know that that has been proven, but I do think there are cognitive issues there. I do. I really do. And to be fair, I was screaming the same thing about Joe Biden. 1-800-765-TALK. That's the phone number. Text 304-TALK 304. Text says, I'm not sure why the president even agrees to do interviews anymore. The way he's treated, if it were me, I wouldn't even do interviews. Biden and Kamala didn't. Last part's a fair statement. The last part of that is a fair statement. It is 19 minutes away from 3 o'clock. It's a Monday afternoon. 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We'll take a break and have more after this.
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0: We'll be right back. 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
1: Welcome back to the show. It is 14 minutes away from 3 o'clock on a Monday. It's open line West Virginia, 1-800-765-TALK. That is phone number. Text 304-TALK-304. I do want to remind you about the State of Mind series. Hoppy Kirchville sitting down with three people with three different perspectives on data centers. Last week, Chris Morris, the director of the West Virginia Data Economy Office, joined Hoppy. You can go back and watch that on the website or on Metro News Television. Next up, Amy Margolis, who's the executive director of Tucker and United. That is coming up later this week on Thursday. Then the following week, Dado Slezik, who is the Executive Vice President of Energy Infrastructure Investments at QTS Data Centers. 3 weeks, three different perspectives on data centers on Metro News Television, presented by Hope Gas and by Greer Industries. 1-800-765-TALK, that is the phone number. Text 304-TALK-304. Text says the media cares way more about this than the general public. This is why legacy media is dying. Perhaps, I'm not going to get into that argument. But I will say that, I don't know, maybe it's because, you know, your social media feed is filled with things that are of interest to you. And so mine was filled with a lot of people yesterday talking about this. Some for and some chastising the president and some chastising the other side, Crystal Welker. 1-800-765-TALK is the phone number. Text 304-TALK-304. Your Trump derangement syndrome is showing, Dave. All right. Text, hey, Dave, if the texter is sick of this administration covering up President Trump's health issues, he should have kicked the bucket on the Biden administration. Obvious cover-up of Biden's health issues. Typical dumbocrat, says the texter. Look, I was one that after I saw that horrific presidential debate, and we all remember, and I remember I was watching it live, And when Joe Biden was basically having a meltdown on stage, I mean, it was really sad to watch. And I remember turning to my wife and saying, Trump is handling this perfectly. And he did, because basically he didn't say anything. He just stood back and basically metaphorically pointed at the president, which he didn't actually do, but pointed at the president going, are you seeing what I'm seeing here? I was one from the very, that said there is a cover up here on Joe Biden and his health. I mean, you ain't got to be no neurologist to figure it out. Watch an interview that he did, which he didn't do that many. Watch a press event. It was, and that's what really angered me about a lot of hardcore Democrats who would not acknowledge it. Who just simply would not acknowledge it. Some did. 1-800-765-TALK is a phone number. Text 304-TALK-304. Texas, the nuclear Iran excuse is Trump grasping at straws for his Iran screw-up. All of his actions against Iran haven't gone to plan because his plan sucks. And the splat on the wall that stuck to rationalize the war is they'll nuke us if they get nuclear capable. Typical conservative fear-mongering rooted in a screw-up. Says the texter. Text says, not sure why people even had those tents on Randy's Ridge with severe weather in the forecast. And that discussion with a couple of people. But again, it's hindsight's 20/20. Thankfully, there were injuries, but none of them were, I don't want to say they weren't serious. If it happens to you, it's serious, no matter what it is. But it could have been a lot worse. But I would say, and I base this on absolutely nothing, but going forward, by the time next year rolls around, Randy's Ridge might look a little bit different. Just saying, especially on days when there's severe weather in the forecast, which there was. Tech says, I doubt he fulfills his entire term, much less run again. Well, Donald Trump can't run again. Or can he? I don't know. Tech said, I watched the Trump interview. Trump was unhinged and way out of line, but the interviewer should not have reacted emotionally like she did. You would think the host of Meet the Press would be more professional. 1-800-765-TALK. That is the phone number. Text 304-TALK-304. Text says, I agree it's time for Trump to go. I love the guy and appreciate what he's done to lead America back, but this is getting more sad every day. Text says, hey, Dave, love the show. Well, thank you. Thank you very much. Text, Dave, just want to let people that bought a new car made overseas during the tariffs on goods or do thousands of dollars in refunds, don't let them rip you off. You paid the tariff tax, says the texter. Text, how many more times is Trump going to announce the war in Iran is almost over? Text, Dave, I can't afford to live in West Virginia anymore. Utilities are out of control. PSE needs...

0: Text, Dave, you diagnosed Biden as mentally challenged, but question if Trump has dementia. Turn in your medical license. I will do that. You're right. I'll turn in my medical license. No more Dr. Dave. Text says, June 8th, so glad we got all those potholes fixed by the end of May, like the governor promised. 2:53, with that, we'll take a break. We'll wrap it up after this.
1: We'll be right back. This is Metro News Midday. Metro News, the voice of West Virginia.
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0: Welcome back to the show. About 3 minutes before 3 o'clock on a Monday afternoon, action continues in the state baseball tournament, Jack Cook Field in Huntington. 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One game in the books already, and another one is being played as we speak. The entire crew is there, and speaking of the entire crew, it looks like everybody weekly except for me and you are going to Omaha.
8: Well, somebody's got to hold down the fort.
0: That's it. You know? We'll be here. They're sending everybody out there.
8: That's good.
0: I think it's wonderful.
8: You ever been to Omaha?
0: I've never been to Omaha. I'm going to
8: Been there one.

0: Okay.
1: Been there once years ago.
0: Okay.
1: But it's been a long time.
0: Okay.
1: Long time.
0: Well, I look forward to those guys telling me about the food out there.
1: Yeah. I remember the old ballpark where they used to play the college baseball World Series, but I've never been to the new park.
0: Speaking of food, as I just was, it's one of my favorite subjects. I'm going to give a big shout out to somebody, and we may actually be featuring them in a future lunch spot. My wife and I, for the first time, had food on Saturday morning, and I'm probably going to get the name wrong, from Oscar's Breakfast Burgers and Beer. Right? There's three B's in there somewhere. It's Oscar.
1: You're close, man.
0: In Barbersville.
1: You're close.
0: My God, it was fantastic.
1: Really?
0: Got breakfast down there, a little country fried steak with the gravy on it.
1: Oh, man.
0: Some eggs. And believe it or not, I'm very picky about my eggs. I like my eggs cooked sunny side up, and I want them as runny as possible.
1: It's funny you talked about chicken fried steak,
0: and
1: because we had never talked about that with Chef Paul Smith until we did last week.
0: Okay.
1: About, is country fried steak a bridge too far for the home cook? You know?
0: Okay. My wife had chicken and waffles.
1: How'd she do?
0: Hey, it was great, too. It was great. So, give a big shout out to this. So, you should go check it out. Something, a great atmosphere.
1: Barbersville,
0: too.
1: Right?
0: Yeah. 8:15 on a Saturday morning, packed out on a Saturday morning. All right, what you got on the show today?
1: Well, we're talking about, have you been seeing the story about the price of the tickets for the NBA Finals game tonight? This is the most expensive game in terms of tickets in the history of basketball, full stop.
0: All right.
1: Full stop.
0: That'll be coming up on Hotline on many of these same stations. Matt Guitar Murphy, Stephanie Pauly, thank you so much for producing the show today. I'll be back to do it once again tomorrow. Till then, have fun. Love somebody.
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3: Talks with Iran thrown into question again. On Lisa Brady, Fox News, this time after fighting between Iran and Israel.
4: Iran launching those ballistic missiles into Israel for the first time since the ceasefire went into effect in early April. Israeli forces carrying out retaliatory strikes inside Iran. President Trump posting on Truth Social, quote, both sides, Israel and Iran, are looking to do an immediate ceasefire. Final negotiations on peace are proceeding, subject to ignorance or stupidity getting in its way. The blockade will remain in place and in full force and effect until a final deal is reached.
3: Fox's Lucas Tomlinson at the White House. The fighting did stop, but both Iran and Israel warning they could resume strikes as Israel vows to keep targeting Iran-backed Hezbollah in Lebanon. Tonight, President Trump plans to become the first sitting U.S. president to attend an NBA Finals game. As the Knicks and Spurs meet for Game 3 at New York's Madison Square Garden.
5: Our security posture combines drones as well as advanced counter-drone technology, protective intelligence, specialized tactical teams.
3: Matt McCool, special agent in charge of the Secret Service New York field office. Public watch parties will happen in other parts of the city, but not at the Garden, where five people were stabbed under the arena in Penn Station yesterday. The suspect also injured and was sent to the hospital. Day three of a manhunt in Ohio after the mass shooting at a festival over the weekend.
6: Police in Toledo looking for possibly two suspects who they think may have been shooting at each other, who hit and injured 12 people at a street festival Saturday.
7: We have every confidence in the police department. We have every confidence that they will find and be able to arrest the individuals who participated in this.
6: Ohio Governor Mike DeWine. For now, police say they're tracking multiple leads.
3: Fox's Jeff Manasso. They're also urging festival goers to offer any photos or videos. An earthquake off the coast of Cuba. No word of any injuries, but shaking reported as far north as Central Florida. 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
3: It's primary eve in several states, including Maine, where Democratic Senate candidate Graham Plattner is getting the most attention after various controversies.
13: Talking to Plattner supporters, they're not fazed by these controversies. So you got to go back through your notes and say, which controversy are we talking about, right? Is it the tattoo? Is it the kick profile, etc.? And Plattner says it's because people in D.C. just don't understand Maine voters.
14: This is a race about the future of politics in Maine. This is a race about building power the old-fashioned way, from the ground up.
13: People here say they just aren't bothered by it if they're already on his team, if they already plan to vote Democrat in this state.
3: Fox's Alexis McAdams in Portland, Maine, where one veteran told her,
15: he's a disgrace to every veteran that has PTSD, like I do, because he's using it as an excuse to cover up his own personal failings.
3: Term-limited Governor Janet Mills suspended her Senate campaign, but remains on the ballot in the race to challenge longtime Republican Senator Susan Collins. Primaries for governor and a House race also on the ballot in Maine, as voters in South Carolina, Nevada, and North Dakota will also head to the polls. They're still counting votes in California from last Tuesday.
16: Nearly a week after Election Day here, and L.A. County says it still has 355,000 mail-in ballots to process. Now, yesterday's ballot dump pushed Councilwoman Nithya Raman past Spencer Pratt by about 3,000 votes into that critical second-place spot. If Raman holds on to her lead, she'll advance to the runoff election against Mayor Karen Bass in the fall.
3: Fox's Matt Finn. In the governor's race, Republican Steve Hilton and Democrat Tom Steyer still battling for second spot to face Democrat Javier Becerra in November. That ongoing count drawing continued criticism from President Trump about mail-in ballots. An hour to the close, stocks are higher, the Dow's up 9. I'm Lisa Brady, Fox News.
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18: 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Clouds tonight, low 66. Tomorrow it's going to be mostly cloudy with an afternoon thunderstorm, high 75. Wednesday, mainly cloudy with an afternoon thunderstorm in spots, high 77. Thursday, sun and clouds, scattered thunderstorms, high 85. And then Friday, it's going to be sunny, turning cloudy, some thunderstorms possible, high near 84. That's your Metro News AccuWeather from the WJLS News Network.

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1: All right. Hello, West Virginia. We are back for more in the 304. Time to get it done. In the 681, time to start this three-hour audio tour for Monday, June the 8th, 2026. Metro News Hotline. 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Ooh, it's a hot one. Coop, it's a Kanawha Valley hot box out there.
2: It's a heater.
1: You know, it's one of those days where if you're in the living room and you look out the window and you think, oh, there's a lot of clouds out there. I don't see the sun. And then you step out, it's like, woof.
2: Yeah, very hot.
1: Very hot. So be aware. Checking in around 89 degrees at the moment here in Charleston. So we'll keep you updated on that. We're not going to play the breaking news sounder if we get above 90, but just be aware of it. You know, just be aware. You know, don't you like it when you get into your car and you fire it up and you see that internal temperature in the car click over at about 110?
2: Oh, yeah. You're always late. And I've known people that make the argument, it's like, it's 100 degrees outside. And it's like, it's 100 degrees in your car. Well, the temperature wouldn't be that. It's in the heat. It's reflective on the, but anyway, it's hot.
1: Does your car air conditioner work very quickly?
2: You know, the car that I drive every day is an older Corolla, and it gets cold in about 4 seconds.
1: Really?
2: It's amazing. Yeah, really? It's one of the great benefits of that old car is not a lot of fancy stuff in it. You turn it on, you have the heat on icebox, and it gets cold in a hurry. It's very nice.
1: Here's a fun fact that I have no proof of, that a smaller car will cool down faster because it's smaller. Is that probably accurate?
2: I mean, there's less volume of air, so it has to be true.
1: That's one in a row.
2: Yeah, I can't imagine that it's not true. And I think that there's also... I don't know. I just think my SUV just doesn't blow as cold. I don't know why. Like the type of cold that comes out of my Toyota is real cold, and it gets the cab very cold very quickly. But my bigger, it's like, you know, just not all that cold. I don't know what to deal with.
1: So I was running around quite a bit outside on Saturday. Maybe not so much yesterday, but out and about quite a bit on Saturday. Metro News, if you just tuned in, Metro News is your home for all of the West Virginia high school baseball action. Today is Class AA quarterfinal games. And where do we stand on this? Oh, Logan's starting to open up a can on Doddridge County. It's 8-3 now in the bottom of the sixth inning. Logan has put up a crooked number of 3 runs here in the bottom of the sixth inning, and they're still batting. So keep your eyes on that. Wheeling Central walked their game off earlier today at 10 a.m. Coop, we've got a 5 o'clocker. All right. How many of these games are you carrying on ESPN, Charleston?
2: Oh, the majority of them.
1: Really?
2: The majority of them. I don't think I'm going to get every single one in, but all the regional teams to us, all the championship games on Friday, and I think I missed maybe 2 games all week long. Okay. I have the vast majority of them over on 1490. Some of the local teams will be elevated over on the flagship.
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2: That's correct.
1: You can access all the games at the website. And I noticed Joe Brocato's kind of doing some wrap-ups on these individual games, including we're going to hear the walk-off of the Wheeling Central win here in just a little bit. Man, what a crazy day for WVU baseball this weekend, right?
2: Amazing.
1: Just
2: yeah, no
1: crazy,
2: doubt.
1: Crazy situation where you have the lopsided win over Cal Poly and then the collapsing of the MAC tent in the rain delay. It led the news on CBS at 6:30 on Saturday and was part of it. Was one of those things where, you know, I'm not really sure why the national news focuses so much on weather. I never have quite figured that out. But I guess we
2: really
1: just like weather, right?
2: It's really something else that my push notification for it was mass casualty event.
1: Yes. Yeah, mine too.
2: And so we had been watching the game earlier, but obviously when, you know, the delay and everything happened, we had gone off to do other things. So I was like, mass casualty event? I mean, I hate to say, but in this day and age, your mind goes to different things other than a tent being blown over.
1: Yeah.
2: And not to make light of that situation, but just feeling the empathy there, because in the industry that I'm in, we deal with these giant tents all the time. And that is, if you don't know, you know, sort of the ebb and flow of how these things work and putting tents up, they can be a hassle, especially in wind and weather and
1: sure.
2: things like that. I mean, we pretty much take ours down at the first hint of any kind of weather, because they will do exactly this. And so you got to be really careful with them.
1: Yeah. So it led the national news on a couple of the networks on Saturday at 6:30, and it could have been worse. Could have been worse. But now West Virginia's on to the College World Series. You think there'll be a lot of fans that'll go to that? Head out to Omaha? Man, I was telling Dave Allen, I've only been to Omaha one time in my life, and that was years ago. What's the best way to go? Maybe fly to KC and maybe drive over?
2: I'm trying to think. I think that might be...
1: Because it's probably pretty expensive to fly into Omaha.
2: Yeah, yeah. I think it might be the only plain state that I haven't been to.
1: Really?
2: I think really? So. There's one that I skipped that I just, you know, there's no reason to go there otherwise. So I think it's just one of the ones in traversing the country. Most of my trips across country, I would touch like 30-some states. And I think that like Nebraska is one of the ones I didn't hit all that often. I don't think I hit over there.
1: We know now, we didn't know officially until earlier this afternoon. We now know what time WVU's game at the College World Series is going to start on Friday. It will be a 2 o'clock game against the Troy Trojans. You know, here's the thing, Coop. I've told this before.
2: This is so wild, isn't it? We Cal Poly Sci and Troy. Here we are marching towards the national title.
1: What's so funny is I told you I spent a couple of years. I was like the TV voice of the local ESPN regional package for Troy football a few years ago. And I've been to the Troy basketball arena. I mean, literally, I've been to Troy a lot. I have no idea where their baseball field is. I was never there. And now they're playing against WVU in the College World Series. So that will be Friday afternoon at 2 o'clock.
2: Right in our window, man.
1: I know, it's awesome.
2: We get in our window.
1: Yeah,
2: the baseball team has cut us some favors.
1: Yeah, that's
2: We've
1: right.
2: had some pretty good window opportunities.
1: Yeah,
2: there.
1: So we'll be talking a little bit more about that as we move along this afternoon. I was telling Dave Allen in the break, so funny, he's on the air for 4 hours a day. I can't remember what the things I talked to him about, whether it was on the air or off the air, but I believe this may have been off the air. Do you realize that yesterday, last night, was probably the first Sunday primetime window where there was no NBA playoff or NHL Stanley Cup playoff games in maybe 2 months?
2: Yeah, it was weird, because I've been carrying those things on our ESPN station, primarily some on CHS.
1: Uh-huh.
2: And I had to check the schedule a bunch of times Saturday morning. I kept on saying, there's nothing Sunday night.
1: I know.
2: And there was nothing Sunday night.
1: Yeah. I mean, the hockey game on Saturday night was just crazy, where Carolina scored 3 goals in the space of like 39 seconds and then got the game to overtime, and then Vegas won it. So that's game 4 of the NHL will be tomorrow night, and NBA game 3, which is the focus of our question of the day here in just a little bit. We'll set that. Did you see the story today where Jerry Seinfeld can't get floor seats for the game tonight?
2: Ooh, uh-oh.
1: Doesn't that sound like that would be a great episode of Seinfeld?
2: It sounds like a bit already, you know?
1: Yeah.
2: What's the deal with not being able to get seats on the floor?
1: Right, and Kramer was like, I can get you down there, Jerry.
2: Don't they know who I am?
1: But it seems hard to believe that somebody like that, who's such a public figure in New York and a public figure who's a big sports fan, would go into the garden and then go into the upper deck and go up instead of down.
2: I mean, did he have to call Spike Lee to try to get some tickets? You know, was he like Larry David? Hey, man, what's going on here? I can't get tickets to the game.
1: Yeah, we're just talking about how expensive the tickets are for this game tonight. Now, here's the thing. There will probably be a story right before tip-off where they'll say something like, wow, tickets for this thing have gone down like $1,000, you know? But here's the thing, Coop. I mean, say, for example, there's a ticket on the floor that's currently listed for $75,000, and you snag it for like $62,500. Are you feeling really good about that?
2: No.
1: Can you imagine explaining that to your wife, that you spent $62,000 for a seat to a basketball game, and say, but babe, listen, it came down $15,000 right before tip-off?
2: If something happened, the only thing that would really make that worthwhile is if something historic happened during the game that would make the ticket stub worth something. You know, where it, like, showing provenance that you were there or that you had something from the game. You know, like if something crazy happened, like a great scoring feat or something crazy happened, that would maybe make it worthwhile where you could. Man, but let's face it, it's not people like you or me that's going to this game.
1: Oh, man.
2: I mean, unless they get a media pass, but you're not getting media passes that easy to this.
1: Listen, I'm not getting into the politics of the situation, but. Man, in McDowell County, they don't have clean water. One out of every five West Virginia kids goes to bed hungry every single night. But this basketball game is going to be filled with finance bros and celebrities that don't feel a thing if they can drop like $50,000 to go to a basketball game.
2: It's crazy.
1: That's not right, is it?
2: And
1: now we understand why people hate us so much. But anyway, that's speaking of hate, how you feeling about the Reds?
2: Oh,
1: how you feeling about the Reds today?
2: Boy, was that ever a great segue into talking about the Cincinnati Redlegs.
1: I got my own pain, man.
2: Oh, I know. We're kind of on the same pier, seeing who's going to jump off first, I think.
1: No, move over. I'm jumping. Oh, is there room for two on the plank? It's so funny.
2: Oh, my gosh. I got the numbers for actually, I have the numbers now. I don't think we're going to do Good, Bad, and the Ugly now, right?
1: So No, we have scheduled guests.
2: I have all the numbers for it, and it is, man, it is. It is so unreasonably ugly when it comes to the Cincinnati Reds. Let me see. Since May 1st, so they had a 3.47 ERA until May 1st. Since May 1st, their bullpen in general, or their bullpen has an ERA of 6.55, 43 points worse than the next worst in baseball. That's the worst in baseball. 43 points worse than the next worst. Their walk rate of almost 15% is the second worst in the expansion era, trailing only the 2000 Pittsburgh Pirates. Hey, maybe we'll catch you and we'll get you off that list, you know? Uh-huh. In the ninth inning alone, they have a 7.65 ERA, dead last in the majors. The pen has blown multiple multi-run leads, and they have the worst record in baseball. It is an absolute travesty what is happening with that bullpen.
1: It's so good that you were able to rattle off those red stats before Jeff got his headset on.
2: Yeah, man. I know Jeff is feeling the pain. Jeff was on vacation, and he still had to send me a couple of here we go.
1: Before we go any farther, let's play that clip I sent you from the Reds' Dad of the Year.
2: Oh, okay. Well, just one
1: Jeff, did you see this yesterday at the game? There's a Reds fan in St. Louis. He's wearing a Reds jersey. There's a ball stuck on the top of the wall. He takes his child and dangles him by his legs to see if the child can reach the foul ball. And this is the way that the Reds TV network covered it. Do we have it, Coop?
3: Mm-hmm. Cardinals the lead. He got wedged there just over the wall.
4: So that dude's going to sacrifice his son.
3: It's a different method.
2: A bunch of people come running down like, don't do that.
3: And it's a Reds fan, too. Had both hands on him. Using the same Cardinals leading.
1: I mean, yeah, that wasn't a fan. That was the usher who rushed
2: yeah,
1: over
2: I
1: to
2: know,
1: say,
2: I
1: you,
2: know.
1: You can't dangle your child over the wall to get a ball.
2: This would be one of those moments. This would be one of those teaching moments with my daughter, because this is something my daughter would beg me to do. She'd be like, grab me by the feet, Dad, and hold me down there. I'll get it for you. And I would have to be like, honey, I can't do that.
1: Well, when I first saw that clip, I thought, okay, well, the Reds have had a long weekend, but at least maybe I can throw some shade on those Cardinal fans, the quote-unquote greatest fans in baseball. But then it turned out it was a Reds guy. And the look on his face at the final cutaway where he's just like, I don't know, man, maybe that wasn't such a good idea. To hang Junior over the wall by his legs to get like a $10 baseball. How was your vacation, Jeff?
5: It was good, Dave.
1: Where'd you go? Where'd you go?
5: Be back. I spent just a couple of days, as Hoppy would call it, at the mothership.
1: Oh, nice.
5: We were visiting family, actually. Family over in my wife's family, part of her family over in Suffolk, Virginia.
1: Nice.
5: Tidewater nice. Area. And all I could keep thinking about is Virginia Tech recruits in the Frank Beamer era.
1: 757, baby, represent.
5: But anyway, spent a little time at Williamsburg and spent a little time at Monticello.
1: Oh, nice. Nice. Yeah. I've never been there.
5: Never been. It's my first trip. It's very interesting. very interesting. You learn a lot. Good American history there. And so, you know, Thomas Jefferson's place. So, it, yeah, it was interesting.
1: I tell you, Jeff, you taught me this years ago, and I think about it every weekend. Man, I've got to have that lawn mowed for the weekend. I got to have it mowed for the weekend, you know? And thankfully, it was this weekend.
5: Well, good, Dave.
1: So, who mowed your lawn while you were gone?
5: I mowed it before I left.
1: Of course you did. Of course you did. Of course you did. Well,
2: I have a feeling you do that whenever you go on vacation, right? Or out of town, you got to mow your lawn. I always have. I clean the house, I mow the lawn. Like, I do all of that. So when I come home, like, the house is pristine. Lawn's good, inside's clean. Like,
1: that's
2: I do
1: what
2: all
1: Linda
2: that
1: does. It's crazy when we get ready to go out of town. It's like, you know, sheets have to be washed, all the towels.
2: It drives
1: have to
2: my
1: be
2: wife
1: done.
2: Crazy. It drives my wife crazy, but I will pristinely clean the house before I leave it when we're going anywhere.
1: Yeah, it's true. Because when you want to come back, you're going
2: to
1: crash out.
2: You want
1: right?
2: it to be nice.
1: You're
2: going to
1: crash out. Let me do our question of the day. Oh, question of the day. When I saw some of these numbers about the prices people are paying to go see the Knicks tonight. By the way, think about this. If the Knicks win tonight and the potential is there for a game clinching, a game four, some of these tickets in secondary markets, individual tickets, are going to be going for $100,000. All right? The current resale get-in price for Game 3 tonight between the Knicks and the Spurs is $8,200. The average price has more than doubled since Wednesday, cementing these NBA Finals as the most expensive and the least accessible ever. The most tickets available, north of $75,000. One ticket is on sale right now for a little over $97,000 for one basketball game. 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Dozens of tickets listed at more than $100,000. All right? So here's the question of the day, and it's sponsored by Selango Law. If you got courtside tickets for tonight's NBA Finals Game 3 as a gift, would you use those seats or would you sell them? And if you could pick anyone in history to sit with you at this game, who would you choose? If you got courtside tickets to tonight's NBA Finals game in New York as a gift, would you use those tickets or sell them? And if you could pick anyone in history to sit with you at this game, who would you choose? To respond, text those in. 304-TALK 304, 304-8255, 304. Tweet me. I'm on Exit Weekly, WEEKLEY. All right, Jeff, what's up in the news? What are we working on today?
5: Well, several things at the website, WVMetroNews.com. Dave, this is a week when a lot of laws take effect in West Virginia that were passed in the final few days of the legislative session. We focus on one of those at the website. And in West Virginia has become the third state to mandate health insurance coverage for scalp cooling systems that are used in treatment of cancer, particularly breast cancer.
1: Okay.
5: Which is not obviously a blood cancer. And so you can wear these are FDA approved, that stops the chemotherapy from going into your head.
1: Okay.
5: And so it can save your hair, basically. And so we have a story focusing on that. All that coverage will take effect with 2027 policies in West Virginia. You can read that story at the website. Got a couple of crime stories. Also, this is when the feeding sites begin, school's out for the summer. Feeding sites begin across West Virginia for kids. We have a story you can link to some of that information. Baseball tournament underway, of course.
1: Yep.
5: Game time for the West Virginia game and the College World Series. I've been to Omaha, by the way. And all that and more at the website.
1: Logan, by the way, has expanded their lead on Doddridge County 10-3. Doddridge County batting in the top of the seventh inning. How about that Brendan Sorsby thing? Did you see that today?
5: Yeah, I saw that.
1: See that, Cooper? Brendan Sorsby is now eligible to play. Oh, you know who's coming in to talk about it?
2: Oh, the counselor.
1: The counselor is scheduled for a visit today at 5:33 to explain the legal angles, and there are many of the Brendan Sorsby eligibility
2: issues. Maybe the right sponsor or lobbyist or whatever got through. Hard to tell.
1: Jeff, good to have you back, man.
5: Good to see you.
1: Good to talk to you. All right, we'll take a quick break, and we'll come back with a whole lot more. Stay tuned.
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5: All right, we're up and running on a Monday edition of the show, and we are glad you're listening. Tell you what, let's take a break for local news here at the bottom. 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

0: West Virginia Metro News. I'm Jeff Jenkins. Thousands of West Virginia school kids will continue to get their meals this summer through the state's feeding sites. Those are starting this week. State Department of Education Child Nutrition Coordinator Samantha Reeves says there are many children who struggle with food insecurity.
1: And in our state, we have 85% of our public school children qualify for free or reduced priced meals. So that shows you how important these programs are.
0: You can find a feeding site near you in a story we have posted at WVEMetroNews.com. The state parole board has once again denied parole for Rachel Schoaf, one of two women who pleaded guilty to the 2012 murder of Montague County teenager Skylar Neese in a high-profile case. Schoaf was before the parole board today seeking an early release. Neese's father read a statement asking the board to deny parole. It did. Today marks the third time Schoaf's been denied. Co-defendant Sheila Eddy also remains in prison. Arrests in separate cases in Wyoming and McDowell counties where the alleged victims were children. Wyoming County Sheriff's deputies say 51-year-old Porky Acord of Clear Forks charged with soliciting a minor and traveling to engage in sexual acts. In McDowell County, sheriff's deputies say Bobby Jim Kennedy was arrested Sunday on five charges, including first and second degree sexual assault and child sexual abuse by a guardian, child abuse creating risk of injury, and providing alcohol to a minor. Read about both of those at our website. 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For 40 years, the voice of West Virginia.
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0: We now know when the WVU baseball team will play its first game in the College World Series in Omaha, Nebraska. That will be the opening game of the World Series at 2 o'clock on Friday against Troy. Metro News.

0: Greg Carey will follow the Mountaineer baseball team in Omaha this week. Watch for Greg's reports beginning tomorrow at WVMetroNews.com. Again, the Mountaineers set to play Troy. That's a 2 o'clock game on Friday on ESPN. From the Metro News Anchor Desk, I'm Jeff Jenkins.
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0: All right, welcome back to the show. 26 minutes till the hour. You know, we're going to talk to John Waltz from West Virginia Wesleyan here in just a moment about the Metro News Scholar Program in conjunction with West Virginia Wesleyan. Voting underway right now, and there's a bunch of details about the finalists at the website, wvmetronews.com. Go to the main page and then swing over to the right and go about, what do you think, Coop? About a third of the way down the thing, and you see a really cute girl in her graduation. That's where you go. You click on the cute girl in the graduation outfit, and it's not a modeling thing, okay? It's about the scholarship situation.
1: So that's right. It's also at wvscholar.com/finalists.
0: There you go. So we'll get to that. We'll get to all that in just a sec. Let me do a quick reset on our question of the day, because we're starting to get some pretty interesting responses to this. Question of the day, sponsored by Selango Law. The current resale get-in price for NBA Finals Game 3 tonight at Madison Square Garden in New York, the game between the Knicks, who are up on the Spurs 2-0 in this best of 7, is $8,200 and a little bit more. And for courtside tickets, hold on to something, for one game, $70,000. Hey, man, do you worry about whether you're paying $50 or $60 for parking? If you are paying over $70,000 for a seat, probably not. So here's the question of the day, and it is sponsored by Selango Law. If you got courtside tickets for tonight's NBA Finals Game 3 as a gift, would you use those seats or sell them? And if you could pick anyone to sit with in history, who would you choose? If you got courtside tickets for the Knicks and the Spurs tonight at MSG Game 3 of the NBA Finals, As a gift, so that's a little bit of a twist here. Would you use those seats or would you sell them? And if you could pick anyone in history to go to the game with and sit courtside with, who would you choose? I'm dying to find out who you, I want to know your answers on this. You can send those in via the text line, 304-TALK, 304-304-8255, 304. I'm on X at Weekly, WEEKLEY, one word, three E's. WEEKLEY. John Waltz is the Vice President for Enrollment and Marketing at West Virginia Wesleyan, and he is joining us now to talk a little bit about the Metro News West Virginia Wesleyan Scholarship Program, where the voting is underway and will run through June the 14th. How are you doing today, John?
2: Doing great. Let me tell you, I'm a Knicks fan. I'd have to sell the tickets.
0: Well, there you go. I guess it also kind of depends on who gave them to you as a gift. Right. If it was a relative,
2: might be offended.
0: Yeah, you might have to go. All right. So let's talk a little bit about the process. You have been on multiple shows, but for those of you listening who have not heard the finalists, can you go down the list?
2: Yeah, sure. Be happy to do
0: that.
2: And as you guys mentioned, the finalists are all listed at wvmetronews.com. They can go to wvscholar.com/finalists. They can read about all these excellent people and watch videos about them. But yeah, I'll list them off to you in alphabetical order here. Sure. They are Aaron Ashcraft from Clarksburg, Brenna Bond from Vienna, Micah Britton from Bridgeport, Megan Brown from Chapmanville, Amara Kason from Charlestown, Raywin Fluharty from Bridgeport, Adeline Groves from Ripley, Hayden Harsiani from Princeton, Kayslyn Hughart from Beckley, William Jarvis from Summersville, Jacob Reiner from Bellevue, Matilda Rodabaugh from Craigsville, Audra Skidmore from Clarksburg, Isaac Thompson from Alum Creek, and Alexandra Winstead from Hedgesville.
0: All right. Congratulations to all the finalists. Just making it to this point is a really impressive feat. Let me ask you a little bit about the voting. Is there a tendency to get more votes at the beginning when the voting opens or at the end when voting is about to close?
2: I think we see a lot of it at the end. I think it's like college. I think some people wait to do the work until the end part there sometimes. So we see a little bit of a splash at the front, but some of the students are very active on social media. We'll see, trying to round up followers to go vote and those kind of things. And so, we'll see a good rush. people to do it, and I believe they have until the 14th to do that. So we certainly recommend people get to the website, read about these great people. If nothing else, to have really a lot of a good feeling about the young people in our state and all the excellent things that they're doing.
0: Totally agree with all that. And this process also includes an interview with each one of the finalists after they were named. We're talking with John Waltz, the Vice President of Enrollment and Marketing at West Virginia Wesleyan. You know, how long have you been associated with this program, John?
2: Oh, gosh, all the way back to the very beginning of it. I was here to be a part of it when it was formed with Bob Skinner and Hoppy and Joe Parsons and people that worked on that at the very beginning. And I don't know how many years, gosh, I should know offhand how many years we've been doing this for now, but it's been quite a few. To a person, we just every year we learn something new, and we see these great students that have been doing this for working at their time in high school and working at all these different activities and things. And it's just really a great opportunity for us every year to get to know all of them. And it's been an exciting partnership, and we're very thankful for that as well.
0: So you've been around this program for a while. In terms of the voting, do you see people impacted by the towns that they're from or the stories that their videos tell at the website? Which impacts the voting more?
2: Yeah, I think we find often that it is the stories, and the stories are often, our folks that read the essays and go through all those things. When all of our sponsors rank all of the candidates as well, they tell us that those stories and those essays are really what drive a lot of it for them. And so we do encourage people to go to the website and interact with those. Maybe they have had no interest in this program at all. Go and check it out and read about the students and find one you'd like to support or others you'd like to support. And it's a really exciting thing. Some of them, of course, might know more people or might have a broader following or something like that. But we do find the stories make quite a big difference.
0: So I grew up in Bridgeport, so I've been on the campus in Buchanan at West Virginia Wesleyan multiple times. This is a wonderful program. Do you have any information about former winners, what they're up to, doctors, lawyers, post-grad plans in the corporate world or maybe private business? You have any stories about that?
2: All of those things, yeah, and a number of them, I think most of them that we know of, living and working in West Virginia, which is really exciting. And we have doctors in our own community that have come through this program and up into Harrison County and into those places that have had those experiences and those life-changing experiences. And we have students that want to go do a whole bunch of different things. Some of our recent winners, they're maybe interested in service, and they're interested in, in improving the areas that they're from. And that's what we see most of them doing. But we have some that are teachers, that are lawyers, that have worked in government affairs and other areas. And it's been wonderful now to have done this for so long that we've seen those people have those impacts.
0: Over the course of this campaign, has there been one major that has dominated, or have there been a variety of majors at West Virginia Wesleyan?
2: It's spread pretty evenly, although like a lot of the students that attend Wesleyan, sometimes the sciences and medicine are right at the top. We see some students that are undecided, and we think that's excellent. There's a lot of people that don't know exactly what they want to do when they're working through this process. They might know things that they love and not be certain about them, but certainly just like at West Virginia Wesleyan, we see a higher number sometimes of people interested in medicine and in perhaps nursing and really trying to improve our state and our region that way.
0: All right, John, a wonderful program. We're talking about the Metro News West Virginia Wesleyan Scholarship Program. Oh, one more question. There are other prizes for runners-up as well, correct?
2: That is correct, yeah. So we give a $5,000 yearly award to the first runner-up and a $2,500 yearly award to the second runner-up, and those are added on top of all the robust scholarships that Wesleyan offers for academics, some of which are as high as $18,000 a year. So, a lot of the students that are finalists find that they're the top candidates. Right now we're enrolling our class for fall of 26, and many of the finalists from last year have found that they got really great scholarship opportunities to us. And the same thing with all the people that applied to the program. They're really our top priority as we get into next year, and we just can't say enough about the applicant group for this year and this group of finalists.
0: John, thanks for your time today. I do appreciate it. The voting for this scholarship program between Metro News and West Virginia Wesleyan comes to an end on June the 14th. Thanks, John. I appreciate it.
2: Thank you very much. Have a great day.
0: All right, we'll take a quick break. We'll come back with the Sound of Sports in just a minute. Stay tuned.
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0: All right, welcome back to the show. It is time for the Sound of Sports. It's a NASCAR Monday, so we'll start there. Sunday at Michigan, Denny Hamlin won the race, the 63rd of his career, and celebrated by smoking the tires of his number 11 Toyota down the straightaway in honor of Kyle Busch, his late teammate. It was Hamlin's second straight win at Michigan, where he was booed after winning there last season.
11: And he turns 40, and all he's done is win since then. About everything he's done in the last 5 years. 2 weeks in a row where he starts on the pole but has to come from behind. It's like deja vu from Nashville. He just gets better and better. Denny Hamlin going to get his fourth victory here at Michigan International Speedway.
12: Yeah,
11: exclamation point to finish it in the Irish Hills for driver 11. Career win number 63.
12: Congrats on 63, bud.
0: There you go. Hamlin won by 11 seconds, his widest margin of victory in the Cup Series and the largest win at Michigan in 35 years. Here's Hamlin after the race on an emotional week in NASCAR.
13: Yeah, the offseason, you know, it was rough for me. It was rough for the NASCAR family. We lost a lot of people. This week we lost Gentleman Ned, you know, the original badass of the 11. We're still thinking of Kyle, Samantha, Brexton, Lennox. Just an unbelievable feeling to be able to strap in every week, and I don't take it for granted, you know, this opportunity that I'm in. I just love we're making the best of it.
0: Baseball now, we're keeping our eye on the state high school baseball tournament in Huntington. Metro News is your home for all the action. The Dirty Birds are off tonight in the Atlantic League. They open a six-game series with High Point at Gohmert Ballpark tomorrow night here in Charleston. From the big leagues in Atlanta, it was a lost weekend for the Pirates, swept by the Braves, losing Sunday 3-2. The Braves had just three hits yesterday, but Atlanta got the big one, a three-run pinch hit double by the Braves' Michael Harris in the seventh.
14: Well, this could be fun. Michael Harris nursing a sore back each of the last couple of days. Now has his name called with the bases loaded and one down, caught upon the pinch hit. Swung on and banged deep to the right field line, off the wall. They're off to the races. In to score Smith. Here comes Yaz. Here comes Mateo. Harris lays down the law. It's a three-run bases clearing double, and the Braves surge ahead of the seventh.
15: You had one shot to play the Michael Harris card, and Walt Weiss saw that opportunity.
16: Yeah, you had the right guy at first base, and you had the right guy at the plate at the right time.
0: So Bubba Chandler came in as a bulk reliever in the second inning and was cruising until the seventh when an error by Tyler Callahan and two walks set the stage for Harris's bases clearing two-bagger. Here's Chandler after the game.
17: Whatever, I mean, you know, trust whoever makes those decisions, and, you know, it was working for a while. You know, Monty came in there, you know,

0: has been dropping down sacrifice bunts all season. Get a couple of guys into scoring position. Lays it down. It's going to be a flip to third. They throw it away. It's down the line. One run scores. Velasquez will stop at third and Victor at second. The Reds throw it away. The Cardinals take a 4-3 lead. Will the Cardinals apply the pressure? Victor Scott the second got it down. It's the pitcher Maul that's able to field it. The lefty should be an easier throw for him, but he sails it up the line. Brings in a run. The Cardinals lead it 4-3.
1: Here's Reds' Terry Francona trying to put a positive spin on it after Sunday's loss in St. Louis.
2: We talked to the guys after the game just for a minute, and it's just, it's actually the same. It's, you know, when it's the hardest to believe, you have to. And when there's doubt, you got to believe in each other and pick each other up. And, you know, I told him, man, you know, run the bases with your pants on fire and don't leave anything on the field. I just believe that's the not just the best way, it's the only way we're going to get where we want to go. And what I don't want him to do is walking around, you know, like, I don't want this to be a morgue. That's not the way it's supposed to be. I want them just to, because it's hard for us right now. There's a lot of things that aren't going right, but we can make it better, and we will.
1: Reds have lost four straight, 8-10, 22 of their last 33. The Reds send lefty Andrew Abbott to face the Padres in San Diego tonight. The Padres are also in a free fall. They've lost 8-10. We'll take a break and wrap up our number one in just a moment.
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5: WVU Baseball will officially open up Friday at 2 p.m. versus Troy in the Men's College World Series. The Mountaineers will be in a four-team pod with Troy, Mississippi State, and UNC. The executive director of the State Parkways Authority says the organization has begun discussions on updating a number of policies throughout the system. You can read about the updates today, mostly centered around employment procedures at WVMetroNews.com. Mike Pushkin has survived a challenge to his leadership of the State Democratic Party in West Virginia, winning Saturday by a 43-32 margin at the party's state meeting. You can read the latest at WVMetroNews.com. The state's Department of Human Services has a new chief operating officer, Governor Patrick Morrissey naming William Deuto into the role. You can learn more about him today at WVMetroNews.com. The Iraqi men's national soccer team is officially in Greenbrier County training at the Greenbrier Sports Performance Center in White Sulphur Springs in preparation for the World Cup that begins this weekend. James Monroe's season came to an end in their upset bid against top seed Wheeling Central Catholic, who walked it off in a 2-1 win to open the Class AA baseball state tournament. Independence, the number 3 seed in AA, in action in the final game of the day today versus 6 seed Buffalo. Class AAA will open up tomorrow morning. Shady Spring, the number 3 seed, will be the final game of the day against 6 seed RCB on Tuesday. Former Mountaineer Deuce McBride's New York Knicks are up 2-0 right now, hoping to extend that NBA Finals series lead to 3-0 at home for the first home Knicks Finals game in 27 years. The Knicks and Spurs tip off tonight at 8:30, with New York one of just a handful of NBA teams in history to win their first two Finals games on the road.
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2: All right, that's going to do it for the first hour of the show. We will take a quick break for news, come back, take a look at what happened in the stock market today, where the NASDAQ bounced back a little bit after its big sell-off on Friday. We'll give you the numbers on that. We'll reset our question of the day about the incredibly high-priced tickets for tonight's NBA Finals game in New York. And Chef Paul Smith is going to be here to talk about food prep, the restaurant business here in West Virginia. And one of the things we're going to talk about today that we've never talked about in a segment with him, refrigerators. This is Metro News, the voice of West Virginia.
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3: A frozen zone in New York City. Lisa Brady, Fox News. Fans facing a lot more security for Game 3 of the NBA Finals tonight at New York's Madison Square Garden, with President Trump planning to be there. Police shutting down a wider area beginning at this hour. And the New York Knicks warning fans to expect airport-style security measures.
4: Guests are strongly encouraged to arrive at least 2 hours before tip-off to allow additional time for screening and entry. Now, fans will also not be allowed to bring bags inside. The president's visit comes after last night's stabbing at Penn Station that injured 5 people. This is Trump's first time at MSG since he attended a UFC fight shortly after the 2024 election.
3: Fox's Nate Foy at the Garden. Penn Station is directly under the arena. In that stabbing yesterday, the suspect was also injured and sent to the hospital. The White House just confirming President Trump sent Todd Blanche's nomination to the Senate to stay on as Attorney General. He's been serving as acting AG. The defense rests at the Texas trial over a deadly stabbing during a high school track meet last year. Carmelo Anthony has claimed self-defense after Austin Metcalf was killed during a confrontation.
5: Investigators say the confrontation started after Anthony was sitting under a tent belonging to Metcalf's team. Witnesses testified that Metcalf repeatedly asked him to leave. One witness said that Anthony was asked to leave about 15 times. So far, the defense has called up 6 witnesses, including one teen who said this during cross-examination. Quote, I think Carmelo was in the wrong. Prosecutors asked, did Carmelo Anthony provoke the confrontation? He answered yes.
3: Fox's Brooke Taylor at the county courthouse in McKinney, where again the defense has just rested its case. Anthony could face life in prison if convicted. A mixed finish on Wall Street. The Dow down 81 points at the bell. 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
3: A U.S. Army soldier accused of using insider information to make money on a bet about Venezuela appears in court.
10: In April, Gannon Ken Van Dyke pled not guilty to charges he used his knowledge as an Army soldier about U.S. action in Venezuela to place bets on Polymarket. Today, he appeared in court for a pretrial hearing at which future court dates were set up. Van Dyke is accused of using the prediction betting platform Polymarket to make more than $400,000

0: over the arrest of Venezuela's leader, Nicolas Maduro. Outside court, Van Dyck's attorney said his client did not have a say over the events that happened and that only the president did. Van Dyck's accused of violating non-disclosure agreements he signed in the army to violate the Commodity Exchange Act, commit wire fraud, and one count of unlawful monetary transaction. Jessica Rosenthal, Fox News.
1: The president loses a round in court as a federal judge strikes down a planned $100,000 fee for high-skilled foreign workers seeking new H-1B visas. 20 Democrat-run states challenging that executive action. Today's ruling finds the fee amounts to a tax that was not authorized by Congress. An emergency response in Texas after more flesh-eating screwworm flies are found.
2: Texas Governor Greg Abbott activating the state's Emergency Operations Center and mobilizing multiple agencies to combat the reemergence of the New World screwworm, a highly destructive livestock pest not seen since the 1960s. With now 4 confirmed cases in about a week, hundreds of miles apart in Texas, according to the USDA. The screwworm, a parasitic fly, is dangerous because, unlike other flies, its larvae or maggots eat live flesh, which could threaten the nation's cattle industry. The state urging Texas ranchers and residents to inspect their animals daily.
1: Fox's Jeff Manasso. Recapping stocks, the Dow drops 80 points, but the S&P finishes higher. The NASDAQ up 220 as tech shares bounced back from a Friday plunge. I'm Lisa Brady, Fox News.
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5: 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Clouds tonight, low 66. Tomorrow it's going to be mostly cloudy with an afternoon thunderstorm, high 75. Wednesday, mainly cloudy with an afternoon thunderstorm in spots, high 77. Thursday, sun and clouds, scattered thunderstorms, high 85. And then Friday, it's going to be sunny, turning cloudy, some thunderstorms possible, high near 84. That's your Metro News AccuWeather from the WJLS News Network.

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2: All right, welcome back to the show. Hour number two, how do you do? Metro News Hotline, keeping you company here in West Virginia every weekday afternoon on the Metro News Radio Network. We get going at 306, and we take you through the afternoon right up until the bitter end, right up until 6 o'clock. And, wherever you're listening to the show today, inside the state of West Virginia or beyond the borders, just trying to get a read on what in the wide, wide world of sports is going on back home. We hope you're having a good day. Beautiful day here in Charleston. Kind of hot, though. Muggy, 89 degrees as we operate out of our flagship 580 WCHS. Right downtown, 1111 Virginia Street East, a couple of blocks down from Charleston Catholic High School. When you're rolling down Virginia Street, you're right there on the right. Right there. And so give us a wave as you head on downtown. We got a lot of stuff to get into in this particular hour. We'll take a quick peek at what happened in the financial markets, reset our question of the day. Chef Paul Smith's going to be here in just a sec. He's locked and loaded, warming up in the bullpen, ready to go. If you got a question about food, food prep, the restaurant business here in West Virginia, send me a text on that. We'll get it right to Paul. 304-TALK-304, 304-825-5304. I'm on X, too, if you want to send it that way. At Weekly, W-E-E-K-L-E-Y, one word, three E's, W-E-E-K-L-E-Y. Quick note on what's going on at the West Virginia High School Baseball Tournament. Metro News is your home for all that stuff. Class AA quarterfinals today. Couple of games in the books. We've got another one that's set to start in about 51 minutes. Earlier today, Wheeling Central walked it off with a run in the seventh inning, and they beat James Monroe 2-1. And within the last hour, it was Logan knocking off the Bulldogs at Doddridge County 10-3. So those two teams, Logan and the number one overall seed Wheeling Central, will play in the semifinals. That will be on Thursday. And this year's tournament is in Huntington at Jack Cook Field, the home of the Herd. A little bit later on in the hour, number two seed in Class AA, Frankfort, will take on the number seven seed Lincoln. That's scheduled to have a first pitch at 5 o'clock. And then approximately 50 minutes after the conclusion of that game, you've got the three seed Independence going up against six seeded Buffalo. And then the AAA will take over the field. That'll be tomorrow. We'll probably talk about the schedules for AAA and Quad A a little bit in the 5 o'clock hour. But just a recap, games today, Wheeling Central walked it off against James Monroe 2-1. And Logan, the top seed, over the Bulldogs of Doddridge County 10-3. And Frankfort and Lincoln, they'll be getting underway within the hour. All right, let's take a quick peek at what happened in the financial markets today. So there was a big tech sell-off on Friday, a little bit of a bounce back today. The Dow was relatively flat, down 0.1%, lost 80 points today, closing at 50,786. S&P 500 was down 0.3%, gaining about 22 points today, 7,406 at the close. NASDAQ, which was in a free fall for a while on Friday, rebounded a little bit, up almost 0.9%. Tacked on 220 points today, 25,929 at the close, 4 o'clock Eastern time, straight up. Among stocks of local interest to West Virginia that were big percentage gainers or losers today, rough one for FMC, down almost 5% today, lost 57 cents, 11.07 at the close. Conversely, Halliburton had a good day, up 2.8%, gained $1.09, 40.27 at the close today. Let's see, let me give you one more. Well, regional banks did okay. West Banco was up 3%, gained $1.03, 35.42 at the close. And in the energy space today, as you might imagine, oil up, but not as high as the futures were earlier in the day. Up about 1%, gained 83 cents. WTI and the NYMEX closed at $91.37. Nat gas at the moment, down 2.9%, down 9 cents, $3.14 per unit at the moment. And in the crypto space, crypto has just fallen off a cliff in the last few sessions. Maybe a little bit oversold, a little bit of a bounce back today in the crypto. Bitcoin, 2.3% to the good, up almost $1,500 today, 63,309 at the close. All right, let's set our question of the day. And it's sponsored by Selango Law. It's game three of the NBA Finals tonight between the homestanding Knicks at Madison Square Garden and the visiting San Antonio Spurs. The current resale get-in price for NBA Finals game three at the moment is over $8,200 to get you in the door. $8,200. And there are tickets available courtside if you've got maybe $70,000. And that's not for two. That's for one ticket. One ticket. So here's the question. And by the way, this is arguably the most expensive ticket in the history of basketball, full stop. All right? So here's the question of the day, and it is sponsored by Salango Law. If you've got courtside tickets for tonight's Game 3 of the NBA Finals as a gift, would you use those seats or sell them? And if you could pick anyone in history to sit with you at the game, who would you choose? If you got courtside tickets for the Spurs-Knicks tonight, Game 3, as a gift, would you use those seats or sell them? And if you could pick anyone in history to sit with you at this game, who would you choose? You know the text line, 304-TALK-304, 304-8255-304. I'm on Exit Weekly, W-E-E-K-L-E-Y, one word, three E's, W-E-E-K-L-E-Y. We got a lot of responses. Here's Matt in Utah. He says, Dave, I would use them and take my 16-year-old who has been actively following the Knicks all year, and he aspires to move to New York City after graduation. Jennings says, Dave, haven't been much of an NBA fan since Jordan retired. Wow, that's a long time ago. So I'd sell them and make a little bit of a profit. And we got quite a few responses to this. But let me get Chef Paul Smith in here to talk about something we have never talked about on the show, and that's refrigerators. Hey, Paul, how are you doing?
3: I'm fantastic. How are you guys?
2: I'm doing good. You know what? You've been around the block and back in the restaurant business. You've worked at swanky country clubs, resorts. I'm guessing you probably know a handful of people who could probably plunk down $70,000 for a courtside seat and wouldn't feel it.
3: Oh, absolutely. But I'm not one of those people. I would sell them in a heartbeat. Let someone that would actually enjoy the game enjoy the game. It's kind of like me, you know, used to be an avid bourbon collector. I'm probably not going to drink a $7,000 bottle of bourbon. So selling it all was like the best thing that I ever did.
2: Fair enough. You know, we've talked about a lot of stuff on this program, but we've never talked about refrigerators before. You know, working in the restaurant industry, as far as your home is concerned, do you have like refrigerator envy? Are you that guy at home that really goes for the really expensive refrigerator?
3: Yeah, I am. Yeah. I mean, you know, I've got a reputation to uphold here, Dave. I can't like, you know, have guests come over to the house and have some rinky dink refrigerator. You know, you got to go with the top of the line.
2: Yeah. Well, are you the kind of Coop? I'm dying to see how he answers this question because you and I have discussed this before. Are you the kind of guy that wants to have a refrigerator that you can potentially answer your email on or maybe watch the ball game on in the kitchen?
3: No, I don't want that. I just want my refrigerator to be cold.
2: Okay, fair enough. All right, let's talk about restaurant refrigerators. How expensive are they and how big are they and how often do you change them out?
3: They are big, they are expensive, and as rarely as possible.
2: Yeah, okay.
3: No, I think refrigerators, you know, you can go, I mean, $20,000, $30,000, $40,000 in a restaurant refrigerator. If you went, you know, something that's glass front, something that has a little bit of a display, you know, there's a lot that kind of have that retro look nowadays. So it depends on your restaurant. It depends on what you're doing. You know, with ours, I think True is probably one of the better in our line. And, you know, they're $10,000, $12,000, and they'll last. I mean, you know, it seems like we're constantly having things worked on. So, you know, unlike your house, you know, we will replace probably not a condenser, but replace a lot of parts before we buy a new one. So, okay. You know, I have refrigerators here that are probably, you know, we've had fridges, you know, since we opened at 1010 that were there when we bought the place. So probably 10 years. I think a life expectancy on a normal refrigerator is like 12 to 15 years, maybe even less, so they can sell more refrigerators.
2: You know what? That was going to be my next question, and you answered it. I mean, when you buy a restaurant and you've bought and sold, you've been on both ends of the exchange. Mm-hmm. Normally, when you buy a place, does the refrigerator kind of come with the deal? Because it's so big and a problem to move. Does it usually stay?
3: Well, that's a funny and maybe a little bit of a sore subject. You know, I thought so. and usually things like walk-ins, things that are fastened to the building normally stay, but it just depends on your lease and it depends on who the person is that has the restaurant. You know, they'll sell it for pennies on the dollar, maybe just to not allow another restaurant to come in and use them. Some people will be very gracious. Restaurant equipment, once the restaurant closes, is worth, I'd say, 4 to 10% of what you paid for it.
2: Okay.
3: You know, it's a very hard pill to swallow, you know, when you put in a couple hundred thousand dollars into a commercial kitchen and then someone offers you $5,000 for it.
2: Okay, fair. Oh, fair. by the way, if you got a question about food or the restaurant business here in West Virginia, shoot it to me now. Because if you don't send any questions in, and this is rare, I mean, if you've always wanted to send one in, now would be a time because for whatever reason, we haven't gotten any in. I've just got a ton of questions I got for Paul. So if you got a question, shoot me one. 304-TALK, 304-304-8255, 304. Okay. I sent you an article earlier today about the eight types of nightmare customers that should never be allowed in a restaurant ever again. First of all, before we go through some of this list, do you and your fellow restaurant owners in Charleston talk about nightmare customers? Do you exchange stories on some of these individuals? I mean, you probably don't have pictures of them posted, but you probably probably
3: behind,
2: know.
3: Yeah, don't allow this person in. That would be funny. No, you know, I think we all try to keep it as PC as possible. You know, I think that the old adage that the customer is always right isn't true anymore, but the customer is always the customer. So I think we try to kill them with kindness. There have been some times where I have asked people to leave, you know, if they're being disrespectful to the staff or, you know, treating them as a servant versus a steward of service. That's really what gets me. I mean, people can be very particular. I actually like that. But, you know, also I think people have an idea of what it takes to do what a professional service and restaurant person does. And I think that people really have no idea how hard and how much work and time goes into the behind the scenes. I think personally, like in other countries, I think everyone in the United States should be forced to work in the hospitality industry in the front and the back of the house for at least 6 months. So they are a little empathetic. But, you know, it's kind of like doctors are the worst patients. I think chefs and restaurant people tend to be, you know, the worst diners. There definitely are. I think chefs and restaurant people tend to be, you know, the worst diners. There definitely are trouble. There are trouble customers. I think sometimes it's as simple as, like, your kids are there. You kind of are able to turn the kids off. You're out. They're kind of running amok and maybe a little louder than they should be and maybe disturbing others. I'm all for having kids. I mean, we basically opened Polly's to be a family restaurant, to have kids in there, to, like, really, because 1010 is a little smaller and a little cramped and not necessarily as family kid friendly. And so we want kids in here. I don't mind them, you know, hanging out and having a good time. But, you know, keep them at the table and kind of at a, you know, 5 or 6 as opposed to a 10 or 11.
2: Hey, by the way, I you know, I don't want to get too specific because the person who sent me this note really wanted to keep it anonymous. But after your appearance on the show last week, I did get a text message from a listener who said that they went to a local establishment for whatever reason. They couldn't get seated. They couldn't get served. And they pivoted to 1010, and they had an unbelievable experience, and they'll be back. Okay?
3: Well, that's great. I'm sorry that they had a bad experience. Hopefully it wasn't at Paulie's.
2: No, it wasn't.
3: They walked across the street.
2: It wasn't.
3: But, you know, and again, people are, you know, we're human. And so we do make mistakes, and we do our best to train. But, you know, you are only as weak as your weakest link, and you're only as strong as your strongest, and hopefully the strong bring the weak up. And you train and you create a culture. And I think, you know, when I try to go out to dine, I'm out there to have a great time with the people that I that I'm there to dine with. And a lot of times people will look at me to set the tone. Is this good? Is the food good? Is the service good? I usually say, absolutely, it is phenomenal, just because I want to enjoy my time. And I think sometimes people just, you know, take maybe things a little too seriously. We want to make sure that everybody has the best time. And I hope that every restaurateur and every server and every cook, and I know that's not the case, but, you know, we are trying our best, and I hope that everyone's trying their best, and I hope the diner is also trying their best to just have a really good time.
2: You know what? I've only got 2 minutes here, but I have to ask you about the one of the nightmare customers that's on this list. About the person who comes in to celebrate their birthday like once every 3 months. Okay.
3: We've had a few of those, and that's pretty funny. And usually I'll kind of make a joke about it, and we don't, you know, because we do give a free dessert for your, you know, your birthday or your anniversary, maybe a free glass of champagne, something like that. And, but hey, you know, if you turn, 45 again 3 times this year, I'll probably still give you a free dessert because, you know, you're working hard at it.
2: That's awesome. Hey, Paul, thanks for your time today, man. I enjoy our conversations about the restaurant business and food prep. Have a great week, and I'll talk to you next Monday.
3: Always a pleasure, guys. Thank you.
2: All right, Chef Paul Smith. Yeah, Coop, this list of the nightmare customers and what they do, pretty

0: good. Pretty good.
1: That's good stuff.
0: Yeah, we're celebrating the birthday every 3 months.
1: Oh, yeah, that's always a good one.
0: That's
1: a very good one.
0: All right, let's take a break, and we'll get into the entertainment report in just a minute.
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13: My daughter, she's my youngest. When she was getting ready to graduate high school, she asked me what I got on my SATs. And I lied to her. Because I wanted her to think I'm smart, which I am not. I didn't go crazy, though. I kept it realistic. I just told her I got a B-. Pretty good, huh? Yeah.
0: Nice. Well played. 4:28 on the show, almost halfway home on this Monday edition of Metro News Hotline. Here until 6 o'clock, time for Talkin' TV and more. Tonight on the broadcast nets, ABC. You know, we've been talking about NBA Game 3 of the finals. They've got it tonight. Coverage begins at 8 o'clock, probably tip around 8:40-ish. We'll see. NBC tonight, you've got two episodes of St. Denis Medical. And then the premiere of American Ninja Warrior. It's back. How about that? Tonight on NBC. Also streaming tonight, you've got the season premiere of Sesame Street on Netflix. In fact, that has already debuted today. Speaking of entertainment, we'll take a break here for local news at the bottom of the hour. Kristen Burt's got the Hollywood dirt when we come back. This is Metro News, the voice of West Virginia.
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14: West Virginia Metro News, I'm Jeff Jenkins. West Virginia will open up the College World Series in Omaha, Nebraska, Friday afternoon. First pitch against Detroit Trojans is set for 2 o'clock Eastern time. It will be televised by ESPN. Mountaineer coach D. Saban says he has a special team.
15: We have a really unique group of people that have come together to do something special and maximize their time and their opportunities, and their families are incredible. The wives and fiancés and girlfriends and kids of our staff are absolutely incredible individuals, the best in the world. Wouldn't trade a single guy for any of them.
14: Metro News will provide comprehensive coverage of West Virginia's trip to the College World Series from Omaha later this week. It's AA quarterfinal round day at the state baseball tournament in Huntington. Wheeling Central and Logan have won games today. There are two more games this evening. You can listen to all of those at WVMetroNews.com. The winners come back Thursday for the semifinals. Kanawha County Delegate Mike Pushkin remains the chair of the West Virginia Democratic Party, defeating Wheeling attorney Teresa Torresava back on Saturday. Pushkin made a push before the vote.
16: But that is the reason I want to stay on. I want to help y'all get across the finish line. 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Because right now, no matter what happens, we got to walk out of here arm in arm because the stakes are too high.
14: Pushkin and Torresava did shake hands afterward. 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
14: 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Another hot, steamy afternoon across West Virginia, the second day in a row, and the possibility this evening for some showers and heavier thunderstorms in the Mountain State. Looks like we'll get these conditions again tomorrow in West Virginia. From the Metro News Anchor Desk, I'm Jeff Jenkins.
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0: to the show. It is 4:33 on the program. I tell you what, Kristen Burt, Holly with Dirk coming up in a sec. But we're starting to pile up the responses to our question of the day. This has kind of touched a nerve with some people. So why don't we do a quick reset, get a couple of quick responses, then we'll talk to Kristen Burt. The current resale get-in price for NBA Finals Game 3 is $8,200. And there are courtside seats available for the price of $75,000. So here's the question today, and it is sponsored by Selengo Law. If you've got courtside tickets for tonight's NBA Finals Game 3 as a gift, would you use those seats or sell them? And if you could pick anyone to sit with in history, who would you choose? If you got courtside seats for tonight's NBA Finals Game 3 at MSG as a gift, would you use those seats or sell them? And if you could pick anyone to sit with, who would you choose? Answers, text those in, 304-TALK-304, 304-825-5304. I'm on Exit Weekly, W-E-E-K-L-E-Y. One word, three E's, W-E-E-K-L-E-Y. Let's see, 304-212. Dave, I would sell the tickets, and I would take my father, Fred, from Morgantown to the game. Okay, let's see. 304, oh, this is good. Here's Joel from Wilmington, North Carolina. Dave, regarding your question of the day, I would sell the tickets, and I would sit with DMX. That's so random. That is so random. I love that, Joel. R.I.P. DMX. Ah, my goodness. That is something else. Let me get a couple on. 681-900. Dave, this is one of the easiest questions you have ever asked. Sell those tickets. All right. We'll let that go for the moment. And by the way, we got tons of responses to this, so we'll get more in there. Kristen Burt's got the Holly with Dirt, and she joins me from L.A. right now. Hey, Kristen, how you doing today?
1: Doing great. How are you?
0: Hey, let me ask you a question. You know, we don't delve too far into politics on this show for a lot of reasons, but did a lot of your friends vote for Spencer Pratt?
1: They did not.
0: They did not.
1: They did not. And I'll be super honest. A lot of my friends, I hang out with a lot of other entertainment reporters, and a lot of us cover reality TV. And that was enough information on Spencer Pratt for us not to vote for him.
0: So
1: that makes sense.
0: The fact that he's not going to make the runoff in the mayor's race in L.A., is that actually kind of good for his brand? I mean, is sort of he's back in the news with kind of like a grievance issue?
1: I think so. And, you know, a lot of points, Spencer made a lot of good points of things that need to be improved in Los Angeles. I don't think people disagree on that. And yeah. I think he is a good public speaker. He's a great debater. I wouldn't be surprised. This is my prediction. I was like, turning point USA. I feel like he would somehow maybe turn up there on their public speaking circuit, because I do think that this is an opportunity for him to leverage his beliefs into maybe a more national platform.
0: So do you think he was really serious about this campaign? Did he think he would actually win? Or was this whole thing was just kind of a work to get him back out in the public eye?
1: I think it started kind of as a dare type of thing, like maybe I should just run for mayor, because he really has an issue with Karen Bass, and rightfully so. With I understand he lost his house, and that is just a devastating life incident. And I think for him, though, I think that once his campaign started to get momentum and he got some really high profile donors, I think that's when his campaign started to be taken seriously. So, you know, good for him for running, because we do need new voices in Los Angeles. I do think that.
0: Fair.
1: I don't think he was the right person to run the city of Los Angeles, but I do think maybe he is ready to go elsewhere with his message.
0: Yeah, something tells me this is not the last we've seen of Spencer Pratt. All right, let's talk a little bit about the movies this weekend. And I like the way you sent this to me. You said, Dave, comedies are back at the box office. And I would agree with that. We had one of our movie reviewers on the air last week talking about Scary Movie, and the reviews have been sort of mixed, but it really didn't matter to the people who like the franchise. They came out to see the thing in droves.
1: Yeah, I saw Scary Movie 6 at a screening before it came out, and I was like, okay, it's fine. I mean, I knew exactly what I was going to expect. It was, you know, a lot of quick-witted references to pop culture, but at the same time, we're starved at the box office to see comedy. And I think that that is really important. And I really hope that the message is getting out to studio executives that we are watching original movies continually rise to the top of the box office. And I get that Scary Movie's a franchise. It's been a while since we've seen it. But it's also been a while since we've seen a comedy at the top of the box office.
0: You know what? I think that's a really important point. So Scary Movie, the first weekend, when you total up domestic and international, it did over $100 million in business. So the thing's already a success. But you're right. I mean, when you look back at the 90s and the 80s, we had tons of successful comedies. Where are they? They don't exist.
1: They don't. And I think people want to get out to the movies and laugh and, you know, just forget about life for a couple of hours or an hour and 90 minutes. I mean, like an hour and a half, which I think was all that Scary Movie was. And I think that that is something really important. And if you look at what happened with Masters of the Universe, I think the studio was probably hoping that this was going to turn into a blockbuster franchise. It didn't even earn $30 million on a $170 million budget. Not including PR and marketing costs.
0: Hey, I said to Coop in the 3 o'clock hour that last night, for whatever reason, was Sunday in prime time, and there was no NBA playoff game, there was no NHL playoff hockey game. How do you think the Tonys are going to do in terms of the ratings after Pink hosted last night?
1: I think they're going to tick up a little bit because Pink knew exactly why she was there. Like CBS told her, we want to draw bigger ratings. And so we're hiring you as a pop star. But I think the cool thing about Pink is that her daughter is all into musical theater and Broadway. The family moved to New York so that she could pursue a career. But I also think now Pink really established herself as someone who might do Broadway. She was a great host. She had some incredible numbers. She may stated a great case for why they should cast her as Velma Kelly in Chicago. And I would not be surprised if we have an announcement coming in a couple of months. It was a very lively Tonys. And I think they delivered exactly what they should to showcase the best of Broadway.
0: So do you think that Pink is a person who could host the Tonys multiple times, kind of like Neil Patrick Harris did?
1: Absolutely. In fact, she had Neil Patrick Harris in the opening yesterday, which was great. It was kind of a tie to a host from the past and the host of the present. But I think if we see good ratings from Pink this year, I wouldn't be surprised if we see her the next couple of years.
0: All right. I got to ask you about this. This I don't know if this is actually a rumor or a fact. Is it really true that Taylor Swift and Travis Kelce are going to get married at Madison Square Garden?
1: You know, it's one of those things. I feel like it is a total, like, look over here when they're getting married over somewhere else. Because Madison Square Garden is such a huge venue. For anyone who has been there, you know, you see it on TV. The curious thing is that Madison Square Garden is booked out on the calendar between June 29th and July 6th. And that rumored wedding is July 3rd. So it fits very neatly into that. And when you're a billionaire, you can do anything with Madison Square Garden. But having 1,000 guests that's being reported, being in New York, all of this just doesn't feel like Travis and Taylor whatsoever. Maybe they're surprising me, but I feel like they are going to be so far away from New York City when this wedding happens. That's just my guess.
0: You know, they're not stopping this rumor, though, at the moment, right? They're letting this percolate a little bit.
1: Which makes me think that it's a total ruse.
0: Okay.
1: You know, and maybe, maybe Taylor, because she has enough money, is like, let's just block out Madison Square Garden for these dates. We'll slip out a rumor to some of the tabloids. They'll run with it and we'll get married somewhere completely in a different location.
0: All right. What if I asked you a sentence like that the marriage of Taylor Swift and Travis Kelce is the biggest celebrity marriage event since blank? How would you answer that?
1: Ooh, okay. I'll go big. I'll go Princess Diana and Prince Charles.
0: Wow. Wow. Wow. Wow. Wow. Well, you know what? If they did do something at MSG, that would have to be like, well, it'd have to be a documentary, right? I mean, it wouldn't be, I don't know if any of the network, well, I don't know about this. I mean, wouldn't there be a battle amongst the streaming services to like do the thing live?
1: You would think so. And there's been rumors. I mean, I think they flip-flop because we've heard rumors that they wanted a super private wedding. And then we've heard that they wanted to invite everyone that they know. So I'm really curious to see how this all plays out. I do think that this, even if we don't get to see it, like we got to see, you know, Charles and Diana get married, the whole world watch. I do think that this is the wedding event of the year if you are an invited guest.
0: All right. Finally, what do you know about this Scooby-Doo live action series on Netflix? What do you know about it?
1: Okay. Well, when I heard this, I was like, oh, not another Scooby-Doo, but it is live action. It's going on Netflix. It will be a television series. It's not a movie. And they posted the first clip to social media today, so you can see it on all of Netflix platforms. It's a really cute puppy, and that's exactly what it is. This is the origin story of Scooby-Doo. It's Scooby-Doo Origins. It's how Shaggy and Scooby met each other, how the gang all came together as a little sleuthing group. They're at a summer camp, and I honestly think the mystery gang looks really cute.
0: Coop, honestly, this is called Scooby-Doo Origins. Scooby-Doo Origins. And before you laugh, if you see that in your queue, you got to check it out.
2: I've already looked at the video. I downloaded it to sent it to my daughter so she could look at it because that's one of the first shows we bond over. I had some questions if that was actually a puppy looking Great Dane, but I don't really care. I love Scooby-Doo and it looks really cute.
0: That is funny. That's
1: so cute. I mean, it'll bring a smile to your face. If Definitely. You've had a bad day, just go look at that trailer.
0: There you go. Scooby-Doo live action Netflix series reveals first look of the crime solving canine to premiere in 2027. This story's up at Variety right now. All right, got to leave it there. Kristen Bird, Hollywood Dirt, thanks for jumping on the show. As always, I'll talk to you next Monday at this same time.
1: Thank you. Bye-bye.
0: Kristen Bird, Hollywood Dirt. That's funny. Scooby-Doo Origins. That's great. Let's take a break, and we'll come back and open up the On This Date file in just a moment.
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7: All right, welcome back. It is 10 minutes till the hour, and it's time to get into the On This Date file. And we will start with the birthdays. And as always, we will start with the sports birthdays. Man, we got a lot of good birthdays today. Let's start with Don Robinson. Now, Don Robinson is 69 years old today. He was born in Ashland, but he grew up in Canova. He was on the Pirates World Series winning team in 1979. He won 3 Silver Slugger Awards, you know, from the days when pitchers used to hit. Don Robinson, 69 years old today. Happy birthday. Butch Reynolds, great track star for a while. He held the 400-meter world record. He won a gold medal in the Olympics. He's 62 years old today. Lindsay Davenport, tennis star, won the U.S. Open in 98. She won Wimbledon. She won an Australian Open. She is 50 years old today. And speaking of former tennis stars having birthdays today, how about Clem Clijsters? The Belgian player won 3 U.S. Opens, 05, 09, 2010, an Australian Open as well. From entertainment, Boz Scaggs, 82. Keenan Ivory Wayans, 68 years old today. Nick Rhodes, the keyboardist from Duran Duran, is 64. Derek Trucks from the Allman Brothers Band is 47 years old. Kanye's having a birthday today. He's 49. Oh, and how about Nancy Sinatra? Nancy Sinatra's having a birthday today. She's 86.

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5: We came, we saw, we kicked it.
1: Ghostbusters on this date, 1984. 1966, Pro Football reached a merger agreement under which the NFL and the AFL would be joined into one league with two divisions, the NFC and the AFC. Here's the announcement of the agreement with Commissioner Pete Rozelle and the Chiefs owner, Lamar Hunt.
6: Who does this panel think won the war? Who won the war?
7: I feel that's a league matter.
8: Well, I think it's beneficial to both, frankly. And

0: They jammed almost 61,000 into the old stadium in the Bronx to see number 7 retired.
1: Thank you. When I walked into this stadium 18 years ago, I felt much the same way I do right now. I don't have words to describe how I felt then or how I feel now. But I'll tell you one thing. Baseball was real good to me. And playing 18 years in the Yankee Stadium for you folks is the best thing that could ever happen to a ball player.
0: All right, so Mickey Mantle Day at the old ballpark was on this date in 1969. On the same day in 1995, Mickey received a liver transplant at a Dallas hospital. He died of cancer 2 months later. And our musical birthday to the break today, guitarist from Uriah Heep, Mick Box, 79. The 5 things to know at 5 o'clock in sports are coming up next.

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2: WVU baseball will officially open up Friday at 2 p.m. versus Troy in the Men's College World Series. The Mountaineers will be in a four-team pod with Troy, Mississippi State, and UNC. The executive director of the State Parkways Authority says the organization has begun discussions on updating a number of policies throughout the system. You can read about the updates today, mostly centered around employment procedures at WVMetroNews.com. Mike Pushkin has survived a challenge to his leadership of the State Democratic Party in West Virginia, winning Saturday by a 43-32 margin at the party's state meeting. You can read the latest at WVMetroNews.com. The state's Department of Human Services has a new chief operating officer, Governor Patrick Morrissey naming William Deuto into the role. You can learn more about him today at WVMetroNews.com. The Iraqi men's national soccer team is officially in Greenbrier County training at the Greenbrier Sports Performance Center in White Sulphur Springs in preparation for the World Cup that begins this weekend. James Monroe's season came to an end in their upset bid against top seed Wheeling Central Catholic, who walked it off in a 2-1 win to open the Class AA baseball state tournament. Independence, the number 3 seed in AA, in action in the final game of the day today versus 6 seed Buffalo. Class AAA will open up tomorrow morning. Shady Spring, the number 3 seed, will be the final game of the day against 6 seed RCB on Tuesday. Former Mountaineer Deuce McBride's New York Knicks are up 2-0 right now, hoping to extend that NBA Finals series lead to 3-0 at home for the first home Knicks Finals game in 27 years. The Knicks and Spurs tip off tonight at 8:30, with New York one of just a handful of NBA teams in history to win their first two Finals games on the road.
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2: Sports headlines at 5 o'clock. The West Virginia High School Baseball Tournament continues in Huntington. Earlier today, Wheeling Central walked it off against James Monroe. 2-1, Logan a winner over Doddridge County. 10-3, Logan and Wheeling Central will meet in the Class AA semifinals Thursday morning. The Pirates are off and the Reds are at the Padres tonight. This is Metro News, the voice of West Virginia.
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3: There's a countdown for fans and police. I'm Lisa Brady, Fox News, ahead of Game 3 of the NBA Finals tonight at New York's Madison Square Garden.
4: Secret Service's focus is straightforward: to ensure everyone attending the game can enjoy the game and have a safe experience while we carry out our responsibility to protect the President of the United States.
3: Matt McCool, special agent in charge for the New York field office, as the Secret Service and NYPD work together on multiple security measures, including magnetometers and drones.
5: President Trump is expected to sit in a suite tonight. He has been invited by Knicks owner James Dolan, who is a member at Trump's Mar-a-Lago club and has contributed to several Trump campaigns.
3: Fox's Nate Foy at the Garden, where there hasn't been an NBA Finals game in 27 years. The Knicks are up 2-0 over the Spurs, who beat them for the title in 1999. Tonight's game, just a day after a stabbing attack left 6 injured, including the suspect, underneath the Garden at Penn Station. President Trump tapping acting U.S. Attorney General Todd Blanche to remain in the role, sending his nomination to the Senate, and already drawing pushback from a top Senate Democrat. A growing number of medical schools and other groups are signing a pledge to increase nutrition curriculum.
6: Several medical school accreditors and medical organizations are pledging to incorporate at least 40 hours of nutrition education in their graduation requirements as part of a push from the Department of Health and Human Services.
7: It will shape what students learn, what physicians master, what licensing boards assess, and ultimately how patients receive care.
6: HHS Secretary Robert F. Kennedy Jr. says 19 additional medical schools are also signing on to the Nutrition Education Pledge.
3: Fox's Jared Halpern in Washington. Kennedy says to improve health outcomes, medical schools have to continue to improve emerging science about nutrition. 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
3: Israel and Iran appear to be holding their fire for now after trading strikes for the first time since a U.S. ceasefire with Iran began in April.
13: Hezbollah fired rockets into northern Israel Sunday morning. Israel responded with airstrikes targeting Hezbollah in southern Beirut Sunday afternoon. Iran then fired ballistic missiles at northern Israel Sunday night. President Trump told Israeli Prime Minister Benjamin Netanyahu not to respond for fear of escalation that would derail delicate talks. Then dozens of Israeli warplanes bombed Iranian air defenses across Iran Monday morning. Iran then fired back, and the Houthis in Yemen fired a single missile at Israel.
3: Fox's Jennifer Griffin, both Israel and Iran warning that strikes could resume, the Pakistani prime minister urging restraint and to give peace a little more chance. Tropical storm Boris expected to hit southern Mexico's Pacific coast tonight, threatening possible flooding and mudslides, but Boris is expected to quickly weaken over land and is not expected to impact three World Cup host cities in Mexico. Even while planning a wedding, Taylor Swift is breaking more ground with her music.
11: Taylor Swift's latest single, I Knew It, I Knew You, written for the Toy Story franchise, is breaking single-day streaming records, topping the charts on three streamers.
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11: On Spotify, the pop star's movie theme is now the most streamed country song in a single day by a female artist on Apple Music. It broke the record among soundtrack singles for first-day listens and became the biggest country track of 2026. And on Amazon Music, the song had the biggest streaming day for any song so far this year. Swift penned the track's lyrics specifically for the cowgirl character Jessie. Toy Story 5 hits theaters June 19th. Michelle Polino, Fox News.
3: A partial rebound on Wall Street with the S&P and the NASDAQ finishing higher, but the Dow dropping 80 points, extending a Friday slide. I'm Lisa Brady. This is Fox News.
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16: 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Clouds tonight, low 66. Tomorrow it's going to be mostly cloudy with an afternoon thunderstorm, high 75. Wednesday, mainly cloudy with an afternoon thunderstorm in spots, high 77. Thursday, sun and clouds, scattered thunderstorms, high 85. And then Friday, it's going to be sunny, turning cloudy, some thunderstorms possible, high near 84. That's your Metro News AccuWeather from the WJLS News Network.

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2: All right, welcome back to the show. It's 5:06 in West Virginia, and it's time to start the third and final hour of our program today, Metro News Hotline. It's Monday at 5:06, and you know what that means. Oh, man, Carl Lee is here, the former NFL All-Pro defensive back of the Minnesota Vikings and the Saints.
3: And the Saints.
2: Always get that in there. So we got some football stuff to talk about. We've got some interesting things to talk about today. Carl, good to see you.
3: Good to see you.
2: Man, it's hot, right?
3: It is.
2: It's
3: it
2: hot.
3: Is really hot.
2: Yeah. So when we came on the air, it was 89 degrees and really muggy.
3: Yeah.
2: You know, really muggy.
3: It was raining, though, when I was coming from Taze Valley.
2: Really?
3: Yes.
2: Wow.
3: It stopped by the time I probably got to Dunbar, and it was clear here.
2: Coop, you've got 100 things to do back there. I wonder, is the high school game in any sort of a delay, or are we playing out there?
4: Let's see. The last time I checked, they were playing.
2: Because Frankfurt and Lincoln were supposed to start like five minutes ago.
4: Yeah, just now. I can check in just a
2: second. Okay. So the state tournament continues. You've had double-A quarterfinal games today, and Wheeling Central walked it off from beat James Monroe 2-1. If we have time, we're going to hear a little bit of the coach from Wheeling Central on that victory today. And Logan, they are playing? Okay. Yeah, that Frankfurt-Lincoln game is underway. And Metro News is your home for the tournament. And the other quarterfinal game that's already taken place today, Logan was a winner over the Doddridge County Bulldogs, 10-3. So Logan and Wheeling Central will play in the AA semifinals, and that will be the first game on Thursday at 10 o'clock. So
3: I'll start off by just saying every time that I go and I see, like, baseball and I watch it, all of my attention goes straight to the pitcher. And then every time I see him throw the ball, all I can do is think about being how do those guys stay in? How do they, like, I could not stay in there and let that ball pass me that close. I just could not do it.
2: Carl, I think I should let our listeners know, this is the first show you and I have done together since you did a baseball-themed program last week, right?
3: Right. So,
2: did you express your fear of the ball in that program as well?
3: No.
2: That was probably wise.
3: I typically just do it here.
2: Okay.
3: Because you already know.
2: I already know.
3: Coop knows, and I guess our listeners all know.
2: Hey.
3: So.
2: Coop, I'm going to ask Carl a question. I'm going to ask him the question I asked you. Does Carl have any softball equipment? How do you think he's going to answer?
4: Man, I don't know if he... No, I bet not. I bet not.
2: I'm going to say he does have a glove, and he does have a bat and a ball. Carl, do you have a softball bat, a glove, and a ball?
3: The only thing that I could say I have that is related to baseball is a baseball cap, and I have a ton of them. Not even a baseball team. I don't have a baseball team cap, but I have a ball cap.
2: I would have thought for sure you would admit. Let me get the question of the day out. By the way, your show last week focused primarily on WVU and the NCAA Super Regionals, which West Virginia won. They beat Cal Poly last weekend. We did get a little bit of news. It's now official that West Virginia's game against the Troy Trojans in Omaha is next Friday at 2 o'clock. That was rumored. If you put two and two together, it was kind of, you could come up to that conclusion, but it was confirmed today. So it's going to be Friday at 2 o'clock. All right, question of the day. The current resale get-in price for the NBA Finals Game 3 tonight at Madison Square Garden is over $8,200. Courtside seats, if you want to get in, $70,000 or more. Now, this is in the secondary market, you know. So the question of the day, and it is sponsored by Selengo Law. If you got courtside tickets for tonight's Game 3 as a gift, would you use those seats or sell them? And if you could pick anyone to sit with in history, who would you choose? If you got courtside tickets for tonight's NBA Finals Game 3 at MSG, as a gift, would you use those seats or sell them? And if you could pick anyone to sit with in history, who would you choose? 304-TALK, 304-304-8255-304. You can find me on Exit Weekly, W-E-E-K-L-E-Y, one word, three E's, W-E-E-K-L-E-Y. Now, Jody had a pretty good response on X. He says, Dave, I'd resell those tickets unless I sat next to the Jasons, Bateman and Sudeikis. I don't even care about the game. Hashtag, those guys are hilarious. All right. Let's see. Here's Andy Smith. Dave, I would use those seats and hope that I would sit near me or you, Coop.
4: Hey, now.
3: He didn't pick me?
2: Well, you don't even own a bat. No, I don't know. I love it. But let me ask you this. Say you had courtside seats, right? And the Knicks, let's be honest, they want celebrities on the floor.
3: Right.
2: Okay. And some of those seats are unavailable because the Knicks basically want celebrities and recognizable faces on the floor. But if somebody gave you those seats as a gift and they tuned in and I was like, I gave Carl those tickets and I spent over $100,000. I value his friendship so much. I spent $0.1 million to get him to the game tonight. Let's see if he's there. And if you were not in those seats and somebody else was, I mean, what would you do if somebody gave you seats on the floor for this NBA game, which is arguably the most expensive ticket in the history of basketball, full stop?
3: I would go. I would actually go. One, out of respect and being grateful to have that opportunity. And it's not like I wouldn't want to see the game. So if I've got a chance to see the game and sit, you know, right in the front and actually see full speed and all those kinds of things of what's happening, I would absolutely, I would probably enjoy it.
2: Yeah, you probably would.
3: Yeah.
2: You probably would. Coop, if a family member put together $100,000 to send you to a game that you were such a Knicks fan that you had to go to this game, and it was like, We took out a second mortgage on the house because this is such a unique situation that we just want to send our family member to this particular game. You couldn't sell those seats, could you? You couldn't do it, could you? Would you?
4: I mean, I guess not. If somebody is going to give that, I mean, you're out nothing for it, right? You know, if they're time to get there, you know, but you're not out anything for it. So I guess if somebody like specifically bought you those gifts for you and they thought that you would enjoy them, I'd have a hard time.
2: I think it'd be almost impossible.
4: Those. Yeah. Well, the only thing I could come up with was, create a charity, you know, that I'm going to auction them off for a charity or something. It's like, well, I would go, but this great cause has really pulled on my heartstrings. And so
2: it's going to be one of these charities where you, like, donate, like, 10%?
4: No, you do, like, 50-50. You know? like, you're going to the hospital game.
2: That's great. Oh, man. Carl, how many people in your life could spend $70,000 on a ticket to a ball game?
3: I will go this far and say there's probably nobody on my Vikings team, when I was playing, would spend that much money for a game. I don't know anybody personally who I think would spend that kind of money to go to a basketball game or anything.
2: But you know what? Patrick Ewing, former Nick, said it best. He goes, we make a lot, but we spend a lot, too.
3: True.
2: Right?
3: Yeah.
2: Okay?
3: Yeah.
2: And I didn't realize this. This is kind of an offshoot of this topic. I didn't realize this until I started spending a little bit more time around Major League Baseball. When I worked for MLB Advanced Media, I would see the players arrive, and I would see them depart, and I saw the kind of cars that they drove. If you didn't have an expensive car, your teammates would let you know about it, right? There was a little bit of gamesmanship in the kind of car that you drove to carry yourself as a major league, or in your case, like an NFL player, correct?
3: Yeah, because when you pull up at practice, you know, all the cars are parked right there, and you're looking at Benz, BMW, all of those kind of stuff. And my first car I bought was a Monte Carlo, because that was the kind of cars that my mom and dad bought. And right. I was thinking, like, that's a nice car. So I bought one. So now my little Monte Carlo is sitting there beside all of these super expensive cars, and I'm like, okay, I guess maybe I'm going to have to step it up a notch.
2: Right. Or you, that would be part of your personality. And there are some guys who are like that.
3: Yes.
2: They take, you know, Coop, we've had Todd Wright on this show before. Todd refused to pay for an expensive car. When he and I used to work together, he had a truck that he drove for 300,000 miles. You know, that was, he was not going to spend money on a car. And there are some players. There was a great article in The Athletic about guys who are in the major leagues and how cheap some of them are. I mean, guys who are in the major leagues who are, like, still on their parents' cell phone plans, you know.
4: That seems a little
2: that kind of thing.
3: That's a little tough right there.
2: Manny Machado brings his own wine to the restaurant, okay?
4: That might be a bit too far.
3: If I'm going to do that, I'm not going to the restaurant, because obviously I can't afford it.
2: Yeah.
3: At least I don't think I can, or I don't want to spend the money.
2: Yeah. But it's the thing is, just to get back to the topic, it just seems like it's out of the realm of most people to spend. It would cost twice as much to go to this game tonight as it would to go to the Super Bowl. Okay? How about that?
3: Yeah. And how do you justify? I'd make the case. How do you justify that?
2: Yeah, and there was a time in this country where, if you were going to go to a big event, the biggest concern would be, are tickets available?
3: Yes. Yes.
2: Do I have the time to devote to this? Not, I have to. You know, it's going to break me financially to go to this one particular game.
3: I'm interested in, okay, because players get tickets, and back then we would sell the tickets.
2: Like, oh, that's, you know, a great topic.
3: And the question would be, could I actually put out those tickets for $8,000? I mean, can I say, Dave, hey, I got a couple tickets, you know, they're player tickets, $8,000?
2: Well, let me ask you this. Say, for example, you're a season ticket holder for the Knicks.
3: Okay.
2: And you have been through some really bad times.
3: Right.
2: Okay. You have gone to some really horrible games where the Knicks were really, really terrible. Now you're in a situation where you have a ticket for Game 4, where potentially, if the Knicks win tonight, you would be, after years, potentially decades of suffering, you could go to this game where your team is going to win an NBA championship. Or behind door number one, you could sell that ticket for $100,000. That's a tough choice.
3: That's
2: right?
3: A tough choice, but I'm gonna pick the $100,000. I don't know how to find the tie and the closeness to it, not to take the money.
2: Yeah. We can probably localize this maybe later in the week when we start talking about WVU going to the College World Series in Omaha.
3: Yeah.
2: It's sort of like, you don't know when you're going to get back.
3: Right.
2: They've never been there before. This is a box. If you're a fan, some fans are thinking, I must go to this event.
3: Right.
2: Right?
3: Right.
2: I must go to this event. And the Knicks might win the championship for the first time in a half a century later this week. Would you rather go to that game, or would you rather have $100,000?
3: I'm going to say, if you're a WVU fan, I'm thinking you're a bigger WVU fan than you are a Knicks fan.
2: Depends. Really depends. Let's take a break. We'll play In or Out next.
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2: All right, welcome back. It is time to play In or Out. Three-man weave today. I'm here, Coop's here. Carly is also here. So let's do it. Every day at this time, we focus on the stuff you talk about at the office. We call it In or Out. The setup's simple. Three categories. Food or beverage, gut reaction. Finally, this one's about a celebrity. The topics of which change daily. Let's get started with food or beverage. Coop, are you ready to go?
3: Yes, I am.
2: Burger King is kicking off the summer season with the introduction of the new loaded jalapeno Whopper at participating locations. The jalapeno Whopper, beef topped with cheese, lettuce, tomatoes, crispy jalapeno mix, pickled jalapenos, creamy jalapeno sauce, all on a toasted sesame seed bun. The jalapeno Whopper, In or Out?
3: You know, I don't know about all of that other stuff with the Whopper, but jalapeno is one of my favorite power-ups to a burger anyway. Like, if you're a place that offers jalapenos, I'll put them on the burger. I like them on, like, a Whopper, throw some jalapenos on, it'll be good. And that spirit I'm going to be in. I think that, you know, I like jalapenos, the pickled jalapenos on burgers, and I would be somewhat interested in
2: this. Okay, that surprises me a little bit. Carl, what's your thoughts here? What about the jalapeno Whopper at Burger King, In or Out?
4: My problem is it's not enough of a draw. I would eat it, but it's not enough draw for me to actually go there specifically, like on my way home. Let me stop in because they got that there.
2: Okay.
4: I'm going to be out just because I probably would never go there to get it.
3: Oh, sorry.
2: Oh. Coop, I liked your breakdown on it. But I'm kind of with Carl. I can't see myself doing this. I'm going to be slightly out. You know what? If it was here, I'd probably eat it. But I'm going to be slightly out. Gut reaction. Gen Z singles go on practice dates to build dating confidence. Young people are intentionally dating people they find unattractive to improve their romantic skills, treating dates like emotional cardio. According to some doctors, they say practice dates with less appealing matches help let them go of unrealistic expectations and reduce pressure. Some dating creators support the trend, arguing photos can't capture real attraction, and lower stakes dating help people show up more authentically. Practice dates, Coop, In or Out?
3: I mean, I'm so far removed from any of this stuff. I have a hard time responding to this, but isn't that being really unfair to the person you're pretending to date?
2: I mean, Gen Z, baby.
3: It seems really rude to be like, hey, I want to go out with this ugly person so I can practice to get my game on for somebody that I'm actually attracted to, but I'm not going to tell them. Hey, you know, I don't know. Just how about growing up? I don't know. I'm out on this.
2: Carl, practice dates, In or Out?
4: I'm out. I'm totally out on it for the same reason, Coop, because I don't want to. Don't take me on a date just for practice. You know, I'm out, man.
2: Yeah, I'm out on this. I really hate this idea. I'm always the unattractive person in this discussion.
3: Yeah, I'm definitely seeing that as my fate when I was a child, when I was a teenager.
2: This one's about a celebrity. Simone Biles revealed over the weekend that she's recovering from a frightening health incident that nearly killed her last week. She's a 7-time gold medalist. She shared on Instagram stories this weekend. She's in bed resting after what she called one of, if not the scariest experiences of her life. She showed a photo of herself with a hospital wristband on her arm and said the situation was worse because her husband, who's a football player for the Colts, was in Indianapolis at practice. Wow. Simone Biles, In or Out?
3: Yeah, man, that's scary. I did a little looking up on it, and she's not revealing what happened to her. And it doesn't really matter. Just glad that she's okay. And, yeah, I'm definitely in on Simone Biles. Again, one of my favorite athletes of all time. I've just always been a big fan.
2: Biles says, who typically keeps health matters private, thanked her close circle of support and said she would explain more details later. Carl, Simone Biles, in or out?
4: I'm all the way in. I've loved her since having an opportunity to watch her. Yeah.
3: 30 championships and medals. 30.
4: Yeah.
3: 30.
2: That's just crazy, right?
3: Right.
2: What a fantastic athlete. And she's relatively local. I mean, she's from Columbus,
3: So,
2: yeah, Simone Biles, all the way in. Absolutely all the way in. All right, we'll take a break here at the bottom of the hour. Oh, guess who's at the door, Coop? The counselor.
3: Oh, okay.
2: The counselor,
3: okay.
2: Rusty Webb, is going to join us in a minute. And we're going to get into the Brendan Sorsby situation. A district judge in Lubbock, Texas today said, you want to bet on games? No problem. You're eligible. 2-game suspension, but eligible to play. We'll get the lawyer's take on it from the counselor, Rusty Webb, when we come back. This is Metro News, the voice of West Virginia.
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0: West Virginia Metro News. I'm Morgan Pemberton. A new state law mandates insurance coverage for a particular cancer treatment.
1: The new law that takes effect this week but won't show up on health insurance policies until next January mandates coverage in West Virginia of scalp cooling systems, CAPS, used mainly in the treatment of breast cancer to stop the flow of chemotherapy and allow those cancer patients to keep half or more of their hair. The new law is named after Jessica Huffman, a nursing leader in the Mountain State and a breast cancer survivor. She advocated for the law when speaking with lawmakers in this past legislative session.
2: I would love for something like this to be passed so West Virginia can be a leader in showing the rest of the country how important this is for women and men that would choose to use this system.
1: West Virginia becomes the third state to mandate the coverage. I'm Jeff Jenkins, WVMetroNews.com.
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3: And in our state, we have 85% of our public school children qualify for free or reduced priced meals. So that shows you how important these programs are.
0: You can read more at the department's website. And Governor Patrick Morrisey announcing funding and financing for 4 water infrastructure projects in 4 counties. The $3.3 million was approved by the Infrastructure and Jobs Development Council. 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
0: One of the women who pleaded guilty as a teen to stabbing and murdering Skylar Neath will remain in jail. Rachel Schoaf appeared in front of the West Virginia Parole Board today, where she was denied parole for the third time. She was previously denied parole in 2023 and 2024. Schoaf, along with her accomplice Sheila Eddy, pleaded guilty to stabbing and murdering 16-year-old Neath nearly 14 years ago. Schoaf's next parole hearing is scheduled for June 1st, 2026. With a projected release date of April 30th, 2028. From the Metro News Anchor Desk, I'm Morgan.
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0: Welcome back. 26 minutes till the hour. Oh, look who's here. The counselor has arrived. Rusty, how you doing? Rusty Wood, the counselor from the Webb Law Group.
1: Yeah, redneck lawyer.
0: Oh, there you go. There you go. Let me get a question of the day reset here. We have a ton of response to this, and we will get into those after our next commercial break. The current resale get-in price for NBA Finals Game 3 tonight is over $8,200. Courtside seats in the secondary market are running as much as $75,000 for one basketball game. So the question of the day, and it is sponsored by Selengo Law, if you got courtside tickets for tonight's NBA Finals Game 3 as a gift, would you use those seats or sell them? And if you could pick anyone to sit with in history, who would you choose? Text line 304-TALK 304. 304-8255-304. I'm on X. Yeah, still there at Weekly, W-E-E-K-L-E-Y. One word, three E's, W-E-E-K-L-E-Y. All right, Rusty, I brought you in to join Carl, Coop, and myself to talk about this Brendan Sorsby situation. So Sorsby today has been granted a temporary injunction against the NCAA that could clear the way for him to play for the Red Raiders this year, even after the transfer quarterback was declared ineligible for wagering on college sports, including his own team when he was in Indiana, which they do not deny. A Texas judge granted Sorsby a preliminary injunction today that prevents the NCAA from punishing him for violating its rules on sports gambling. So many questions. What's your initial reaction to this story?
2: It's the continued degradation of the NCAA's authority to enforce its own rules. I think it's terrible. I join the Big 12 commissioner, the Big 12 schools, and the NCAA in calling this a farce. By the way, this temporary injunction lasts through the end of the season. So it's more of a permanent injunction for all intents and purposes. But the judge did punish him, and he offered this up. He's not playing the first two games against the two passies.
0: That's so, right.
2: Yeah. It's self-imposed punishment in light of winning his argument that it was arbitrary, capricious, the rules are this, he would have irreparable harm, all these things. So I think it's terrible. And it's going to have an impact on WVU, theoretically.
0: Potentially could impact West Virginia. And Ross Dellinger from Yahoo has a very interesting story that got posted right after 3 o'clock today, talking about what would happen if the other schools in the Big 12 refused to play Texas Tech if they were going to be using Sorsby at quarterback, if he doesn't have to follow the rules that all the other players in the league have to.
2: Exactly.
0: Which is really a fascinating situation. I don't really see that happening, but it's a pretty interesting idea.
2: Yeah.
3: Well, if I'm not at that level and I'm down here somewhere and I do that and you find out, are you going to punish me? I mean, I think absolutely something's going to happen. And let's just say if I got caught first, clearly you're going to do something to me and you're going to make an example. And then all of a sudden here comes this guy. And then what are you going to do?
0: There's so many questions.
2: That's because you're on the lower level and you're not making his money and you can't hire the attorneys he can hire and get the local judge to do whatever you want because you're the Texas Tech quarterback and the local judge is going to roll for you every single time.
0: Yeah, that's one
2: terrible.
0: That's terrible. Now, you've been involved in these types of situations. So yes. That was going to be another question. In the instance here where this district judge in Lubbock made this ruling that says he can play and is suspended for only two games, which he arbitrarily decided, which is really kind of curious.
2: No, which they offered up.
0: Oh, they offered it up.
2: No, they offered it up. Like, okay, we should be punished.
0: Okay.
2: So we offered two games, judge, and the judge winks and says, oh, okay, yeah, two games.
0: But you've been involved in politics, too.
2: Yeah. I mean,
0: this is a situation where this district judge was put in a very unusual position, right? If he wants to get reelected...
2: Well,
0: right?
2: Was he federal or state?
0: I think he's a state judge.
2: Okay. State judge makes sense.
0: Yeah.
2: Federal judge doesn't make sense.
0: Yeah.
2: Because they don't have to worry about it.
0: So he basically just sent this down the line and like, hey, you other guys, you go ahead and deal with it. I've made my move.
2: Right. You want to get reelected? Yeah. Or not get reelected? Yeah. Yeah. But no, I get it.
0: But this is just another case where, like, what are rules? Yeah. We're just going to do it, it's really interesting. It's a situation where we're going to do what we're going to do. It's your job to stop me.
2: Right.
0: Right?
2: That's right.
0: Yeah. So what happens if Texas Tech and West Virginia both have great seasons and suddenly Texas Tech nudges out West Virginia to win the Big 12 and go into the playoffs? How are we going to be feeling then?
2: We're going to be feeling bad. let me just say this. The one consequence of all this is every away game, it's going to get ugly. Like, it's going to get uglier than it normally is ugly. But I think they played WVU at home this year, though, so I don't think they're going to Morgantown.
0: You know,
2: I wish they were going to Morgantown this year.
0: I was thinking about that, too, and I'm just not sure that the intensity of the blowback against Sorsby is going to continue on the whole year.
2: You think?
0: Yeah, well, I think it's going to be there the first game. Or maybe the first couple of games. Or maybe one specific game against one of their biggest rivals. I just don't know if it's going to be so intense that it'll be a factor all year long. It's a tempest in a teapot now. And should he be playing? No. But if he is playing, we'll get over it. And I'm not saying it's right. I'm just saying that that's just human nature, I think.
3: I think for the people who think that he should be punished, I don't think that they're going to ever shut up until something happens.
2: It reminds me of in a basketball game when you've got this player that you hate, and every time he gets the ball,
0: yeah, you boo.
3: Yeah.
2: Well, of course, he's going to be handling the ball a lot.
0: He gets the ball every snap, Rusty.
2: But they'll find a way. The fans will find a way to light him up.
0: All right, well, let me ask you this. If you were the NCAA, what's your next move?
2: You appeal it. You appeal it to the Texas Supreme Court. That's also elected by Texas. It's also elected by Texas Tech fans. I don't know if they're appointed or elected in Texas.
0: Yeah,
2: I didn't look that up.
0: Yeah, West Virginia is going to play in Lubbock on November the 7th. Coop, you say we have a couple of listener messages. What do we got?
4: I was just pointing you at him. I didn't know you were listening. I could go find him here real quick. I just saw notifications come through. I thought you were looking at them.
0: No,
4: but I can bring it up. I think that somebody wondered why you can't move it to federal court.
2: That's why I thought it was in federal court, because it's an out-of-state entity that has no connection to the city of Lubbock or the state of Texas. That's why I asked you. I didn't have a chance to research it. I assumed it was a federal judge, but if you're telling me it's a state judge, I don't even know how that plays out. The NCAA should have said at the beginning, which would have been maybe futile, right?
0: Texas Judge Ken Curry.
2: We can't be in state court, and then Texas Judge Ken Curry says, oh, yes, you can. You know what I mean? Like, I'm ruling that you got to be in state
0: court. All right, let me ask you this. Okay, here's an offshoot of this. Say this ruling stands.
2: Right.
0: And I'm the quarterback for WVU. And I can't wait for the World Cup this week. I just kind of feel like England's going to roll for whatever. Yeah. So I'm going to start betting these World Cup games. Is that going to impact my eligibility for this upcoming season? According to this ruling, it probably won't. Am I correct in that?
2: No, I agree. That's the law of the land right now. Did you see the teams that he bet on? They were more obscure than the teams you follow.
0: like
2: Romanian something and Lithuanian something. It's like it's the hot dog eating contest. He bet on the hot dog that one they have, was it 4th of July?
0: Yeah.
2: And so it almost sounds like he had some kind of inside track on these things, because
3: why would you
2: they're so obscure.
0: Yeah, he's got a problem.
2: They played the mental health problem.
0: Yeah, oh yeah.
2: Yeah.
0: Coop, we got a call? Who's on the line?
4: Yeah, we have Bob on the line from Sissonville. That's called in. Bob from Sissonville that's called in.
0: Hey, Bob, what's going on? Thanks for calling in. What do you got?
5: If the guy plays, what do you think the chances are that he might take a few cheap shots from a middle linebacker?
0: Well, maybe.
3: I'll say this as a player. Anytime that another player, there's something that you don't particularly like about that particular player, that he got something beneficial, he becomes a target. So I could see players going after him just because of the situation.
0: Hey, how about this angle, though? Is he still on the yard? He's still there, Paul? Okay.
5: I'm still here.
0: Okay. What about this? Do you think there's a possibility that maybe some of these players behind the scenes are like, hey, you go, boy. You know, you go, boy. Now you've kind of cleared the way for us to, like, hey, we're going to watch this NBA game tonight. I kind of like the Knicks for this reason or that game. I'm going to ahead and I'm going to drop like a hundo on this game tonight because the NCAA is not going to be able to stop me if they ever find out about it.
3: It's I agree with that. Yeah.
2: Terrible precedent. Terrible precedent. Terrible.
0: Yeah. Paul, you got anything else for us?
5: That's it.
0: All right, man. Thanks for the call. I do appreciate it. Well, I'm happy that we pulled Jen off the river for this, Rusty.
2: Yeah, appreciate it. You know? Well, clearly, I just came off. You know, Carl Lee and I went we went to Marshall the whole time together.
0: I didn't know that.
2: We started together and finished together.
0: Carl, did you know Rusty in school?
2: No. Those days, they wouldn't have known. The almighty football would not have known.
3: We didn't have a lot of free time to even go out socializing or any of that with Sonny.
2: Even with Sonny Randall, you were a big deal.
0: That's true. But think about this, Rusty.
2: You and Terry Eccles.
0: Hey, man. Terry Eccles, what a ball player. Yeah. What a player. Yeah. Hey, you were interested in being a sports agent for a while. What if Carl had been your first client? Your whole career could have taken a different turn.
2: I could have had a whole different trajectory.
3: Just so you know, I had no agent my first season. And the only reason I ended up stumbling into one because he was representing a player that I knew, one of the players, and he introduced me to him, and that's how I got my guy.
2: Well, sadly, nobody came to Marshall or watched Marshall games back in the day. But at least somebody knew there was talent at the Pittsburgh Steelers
0: Oh man. Hey, Rusty, thanks for coming in, man. Good to see you. I'm going to be leaning on you again probably very soon on this case.
2: Minnesota Vikings.
0: Yeah, because this is not the last.
2: No, it's not the last of it.
0: And,
2: no.
0: And social media is electric on this story,
2: too. As it should be. Yes. As it should be.
0: And I'm sure they'll have something to say about it on Sportsline tonight as well. Rusty, the counselor, thank you, from the Webb Law Group. Let's take a quick break. We'll come back. Man, we have so many responses to this question about what you would do if you were gifted tickets to this Knicks-Spurs game tonight, arguably the most expensive ticket in the history of college basketball, full stop. We'll get into that in a minute.
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All right, welcome back. 9 minutes. And just like that, the counselor has come and gone. Rusty Webb in on the Sorsby situation. Hey, let me give you a quick update on what's going on at the West Virginia High School Baseball Championships. Today, Double A quarterfinals, and in the bottom of the fourth, Frankfort leads Lincoln 3-1. So that team, the team that emerges from this, will be into Thursday's semifinals. Other winners earlier today, Wheeling Central was a winner over James Monroe. They walked it off, won that game 2-1, and Logan added on late, and they were able to hold off Doddridge County. They beat the Bulldogs 10-3. And we have one more game coming a little bit later on tonight in this tournament. About 50 minutes after Frankfort and Lincoln are finished, we will get our final game of the day, and that is going to be Independence and Buffalo. The Class A quarterfinals were on Saturday. The winners, Huntington St. Joe's, Gilmer County, Pendleton County, and Sherman. And we mentioned this last week. Pendleton County is the only team in this tournament that did not have a winning record. Well, after their win over East Hardy, now they're one game over 500. So the semifinals in Class A are now set for Thursday morning. Huntington St. Joe's will take on Gilmer County. Pendleton County will battle Sherman. That will be on Thursday morning.

0: host the Dodgers beginning tomorrow night. And Paul Skeens goes tomorrow night for the Pirates as they look to snap back. Man, wouldn't it have been something if Skeens would have faced Ohtani? You know, wouldn't that have been something? Question of the day. We have a bunch of response to this. If you got courtside tickets for tonight's NBA Finals Game 3 as a gift, would you use those seats or sell them? And if you could pick anyone to sit with, who would you choose? I thought this was a pretty good answer. 681-900. Dave, they'd have to pay me that much to get me to go to New York, much less watch a basketball game. Hey, Carl, thanks for coming in.
1: Thanks for having me.
0: Good to see you. Let's take a quick break. We're wrapping it up for the day in just a minute.
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0: All right, folks, we got to get out of here. We thank you so much for listening. Stay tuned for the news at the top of the hour. Sportsline is on the other side. My name's Dave Weekly. I'll talk to you tomorrow, beginning at 3:06, right here on Metro News, the voice of West Virginia.

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1: A pause for now. I'm Lisa LaSera, Fox News. After Israel and Hezbollah exchanged fire over the weekend,
2: Hezbollah fired rockets into northern Israel Sunday morning. Israel responded with airstrikes targeting Hezbollah in southern Beirut Sunday afternoon. Iran then fired ballistic missiles at northern Israel Sunday night. President Trump told Israeli Prime Minister Benjamin Netanyahu not to respond for fear of escalation that would derail delicate talks. Then dozens of Israeli warplanes bombed Iranian air defenses across Iran Monday morning. Iran then fired back, and the Houthis in Yemen fired a single missile at Israel.
1: Fox's Jennifer Griffin in Washington. The Lebanese health ministry says an Israeli airstrike on the village of Zefta killed 7 people. 8 others were wounded. President Trump has officially nominated Todd Blanche for the position of attorney general. Blanche has been acting AG since April after Pam Bondi resigned. Tip off for game 3 of the NBA finals set for about 2.5 hours from now, as President Trump is expected to be there. Secret Service and the NYPD have canceled tonight's watch party outside Madison Square Garden as security is tight.
3: There's also changes for fans who are attending the game in person. The Knicks put out a warning to their fans. Fans should expect enhanced security measures when entering Madison Square Garden, including TSA-style screening procedures. Guests are strongly encouraged to arrive at least 2 hours before tip-off to allow additional time for screening and entry. Now, fans will also not be allowed to bring bags inside.
1: Fox's Nate Foy outside the Garden. There will be a watch party at Bryant Park, about 10 blocks north, and in Central Park. Wall Street, some stocks recovered part of last week's losses. The Dow lost 80, the Nasdaq up to 20, the S&P plus 21. The oil prices rose as Israel and Iran traded fire earlier today. 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
1: Manhunt in day 3 after a mass shooting at a street festival in Toledo.
9: Police in Toledo looking for possibly 2 suspects who they think may have been shooting at each other, who hit and injured 12 people at a street festival Saturday.
10: We have every confidence in the police department. We have every confidence that they will find and be able to arrest the individuals who participated in this.
9: Ohio Governor Mike DeWine, for now, police say they're tracking multiple leads. They're also urging festival goers to come forward with any photos or videos that may have caught a glimpse of the suspects. Jeff Manasso, Fox News.
1: The Vatican says Pope Leo has met with 6 survivors of clergy sexual abuse in Madrid and vowed to consider their suggestions for how the Catholic Church can improve its response to the crisis. The meeting followed in the tradition of Pope's meeting with abuse survivors during their foreign trips. It lasted about an hour. A judge ruling an NCAA quarterback is cleared to play despite allegations he engaged in illicit sports betting.
11: Even though NCAA rules prohibit athletes from gambling on college and pro sports and state that anybody who bets on a game that involves his own team or another team from the school he attends is subject to lifetime ineligibility to play, Texas Tech transfer quarterback Brendan Swordsby has been made eligible to play in the coming season for the Red Raiders. Monday, a district judge in Lubbock County, Texas, granted a temporary restraining order against the NCAA to restore Swordsby's eligibility. In response, the NCAA stated it's deeply concerned about the damaging, far-reaching, and broadly destabilizing ramifications of this outcome, which undermines and corrupts the integrity of sports. Swordsby is alleged to have made thousands of bets on sports while at Indiana.

0: Tennessee, and Texas Tech. 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
1: At the box office this weekend, Paramount's Scary Movie in the top spot, earning $55 million its debut weekend. Masters of the Universe in second with $29 million. I'm Lee Silasara. This is Fox News.
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4: 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Clouds tonight, low 66. Tomorrow it's going to be mostly cloudy with an afternoon thunderstorm, high 75. Wednesday, mainly cloudy with an afternoon thunderstorm in spots, high 77. Thursday, sun and clouds, scattered thunderstorms, high 85. And then Friday, it's going to be sunny, turning cloudy, some thunderstorms possible, high near 84. That's your Metro News AccuWeather from the WJLS News Network.
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6: Sportsline for Monday. We're back for another week, and what a weekend it was. And we've got a lot to get into tonight. Of course, West Virginia prepping for the College World Series. We got major news concerning Texas Tech quarterback Brendan Sorsby. He was ineligible. Now, according to a Texas judge, he's eligible to play. Minus a two-game suspension, so that's a crazy story out there today. And also the West Virginia State High School Baseball Championships, the Class AA quarterfinal round. The games are going on as we speak, so we'll get into all of that. Greg, good evening. Brad, good evening.
7: Good evening, all.
8: Good evening, fellas. Big week ahead, huh?
6: It is a big week. So we'll start with that, right? You're packed up and ready to go.
8: Ready to go. It's still hard to believe when you say it, and I don't know if it sinks in until you actually get out there and start to see the images of West Virginia and Omaha, but here you go. You've advanced on to your first ever College World Series with just what, Greg, was a dominant performance in the Super Regional. After all the drama and all the miracles needed to get out of the regional, and you absolutely line up and just eviscerate this Cal Poly team 29-3. Run scored over the two games. Just an absolute no doubter in either game. Didn't have to sweat any of it. These were both over early, and West Virginia still playing and headed to Omaha, boys.
7: The only thing wrong with the super regional runs was you'd like to have saved a few of them, banked them for Omaha,
8: sure.
7: Because you had plenty from this weekend. But time has been announced. I don't think that had come out. We sort of speculated yesterday, Travis and I did on the Sunday show, of it was going to be a Friday game, and there was already some rumors out there it was going to be two. Well, that has since been confirmed. 2 o'clock on Friday.
8: 2 o'clock Eastern.
7: Yep. Yeah. Eastern. And, good point.
6: Right. Yeah. And the complete field is set with some results today. So we knew the West Virginia portion of the bracket was West Virginia against Troy at 2 o'clock, North Carolina against Ole Miss. That's 7 o'clock on Friday. And then if the weather holds, each of those four teams will play again on Sunday. The losers bracket game will be at 2 o'clock, and then the winners bracket game will be at 2 o'clock. And the other side, the other four team bracket is set. Oklahoma polished off its super regional win today, so it's Oklahoma against Alabama Saturday at 3 o'clock, and Texas against Georgia at 8 o'clock on Saturday.
8: Yeah, so the way to look at this is it's two separate regionals, in essence, taking place. So it's the same format we just saw a couple weeks ago, double elimination. You've got to be the team that gets out of there with zero or one loss, and you advance on then to what would be the final super regional, which is the championship series, best two of three from those two mini winners out of the tournament. So it's a long tournament, potentially. If you win this thing, you're there for every bit of 10 days playing through two different weekends. So potentially a long event, and we hope West Virginia sticks around for quite a while. And listen, guys, you go into this, and listen, this is a stacked field again. There's some quality teams in this. But you also go into this, if you're West Virginia, thinking, all right, let's go, bring it on. You've got as good a starting pitching as there is. You've gotten great relief out of the bullpen. Your bats are all wide awake right now heading into Omaha. You're hitting 1 through 9 right now. We'll get into the 7 through 9 hitters again as we did on Friday night. But you're walking in as hot as any team in the country right now amongst 8 hot teams, right? You're not hot to get to Omaha. West Virginia, the way it finished up the season there, is as hot as anybody. So I think you walk in with Omaha feeling like, all right, let's roll. Let's keep playing.
6: Yeah, you've got some blue blood programs there in Texas and Georgia and Alabama and Oklahoma. It's been a few years since they've been back. But on your side of the bracket, you start with Troy. Mm-hmm. So again, you can't certainly look past what they've accomplished. They're a team that played very, very difficult schedule and had a great RPI. And then you deal with North Carolina, who you're familiar with from the Super Regionals in recent years, and Ole Miss. So you have to believe that West Virginia, that side of the bracket, perhaps is not as difficult as the other side.
8: Yeah, you take your swings. But, you know, guys, when you look back at some of the historical numbers here, it just illustrates how hard this is and how fine the line is to get to a national championship event, let alone win it. Here's some numbers. This comes from College Baseball Hub. The last most recent national title for all 8 teams in Omaha. You ready for this?
7: Mm-hmm.
8: Ole Miss 2022. That's the most recent. Texas, blue blood of the blue bloods in baseball.
7: Yep. Should be there every year, right?
8: Every year. What do they lack for? Mm-hmm. What do they want? And what have they wanted through the history of that baseball program? It's been as good as anybody. So they win it probably every year, right?
7: Sure.
8: 2005, the last natty, if College Baseball Hub is accurate here. Oklahoma, 1994, the last time the Sooners won a baseball title. Georgia, you got to go back further, 1990. Troy has a D2 title, never a D1 title. Alabama, never won a baseball college title. North Carolina, never. West Virginia, never. So look at that. You're right, Kyle. There's some blue blood athletic programs in this, and it's been decades since they've won this thing.
6: And again, it just speaks to the parity in college baseball with the way it's changed. I don't know, what was the year the regional format came along? 1999, somewhere in that era. And it's leveled the playing field because, again, we've talked before, you used to have to go win a 6-team regional and have an extremely deep pitching staff. You used to have three or four pros, like the Clemson team that West Virginia went up against in 96, had 2 first-round picks and a second-round pick. You used to have a deep pitching staff. Now you can win a 4-team regional, rest, reset, win a best-of-3 super regional, and it's a little bit more conducive to some of the programs like West Virginia, who's never been there before.
8: Yeah, and that super regional format's basically like a conference series, right? Yeah, and so that sets up for programs like West Virginia that have really good starting pitching but may not have elite depth out of the bullpen. So, yeah, if you can fight your way through the regional, and we'll say the same thing here for this part of it. If you can fight your way through this regional on that side of the bracket and then set yourself up for a 3-game series, there's some great teams. And you're going to get, you know, if you get a Texas or a North Carolina or somebody in there, so be it. But if you can get yourself into that position where it's a 3-game series, let's roll with those 2 starting pitchers that West Virginia rolls out at the top of the rotation.
7: Well, that's just why the first 2 games, really, of the opening part of the College World Series, just like we saw the regional, are so important because West Virginia had to fight like, you know, tooth and nail to play 5 and to find a way to get its pitching. But if you can win your first 2, or really advantageous, you may only have to play 3 to get on to the championship round.
6: So what do we know about Troy so far? It's a team with 30 losses, 37-30.
8: Right.
6: But again, played an incredibly difficult schedule. Played Mississippi State very early in the year. Played at Vanderbilt very early in the year. They played a series at Southern Miss and won one of those 2 games. So again, in Alabama, They played the University of Alabama
8: multiple times.
6: So they played a very, very difficult schedule. They did play Marshall, by the way, and Marshall got a game from them. They won two out of three in that series.
8: Played Georgia.
6: So they played Georgia.
8: They've played a few College World Series teams. Very good. They entered this tournament as an RPI 35. So this is a quality team as well. Heavy lefty lineup. So I'm interested if Max Yale gets the start. Mm-hmm. I would assume it's Chancen Cole again, guys, right? Because we've seen him open the last two sets. But it's a really heavy lefty lineup here. They don't strike out a lot. They put the ball in play. Defensively, they don't strike you out a lot. I find this interesting. They're not a power team either way. So they're not going to line up and mash home runs on you. And they're not going to line up on the mound and blow you away. That might play into West Virginia's hands in both of those ways, right? We know this is the defense that's the best in the Big 12. You saw it again in the Super Regional. And from an offensive standpoint, if you can get some contact, if you're not a big strikeout pitcher here, this lineup 1-9, if West Virginia's putting the ball in play and getting guys on base, that could create some challenges.
6: They've got a couple of big bats. They've got Jabe Boroff, a.k.a. Jabe Ruth. Jabe Ruth was one of the greatest nicknames ever of college baseball. The outstanding player in the Gainesville Regional, hit 500 in that regional, hit four home runs in that regional. And they've got Jimmy Janicki, who was their conference player of the year, who's got 85 RBI on the year and one of four players in the country with 20-plus doubles, 15-plus home runs, 70-plus RBI. In fact, he's got in the 80s in terms of RBI. So
8: he's
6: those
8: really
6: are the
8: good
6: players.
8: Yeah, Janicki with 19 home runs. Baseball America has him 27th on their draft prospect list. Guess what? All due respect to Janicki, he's the second-best catcher in this game behind Gavin. Here's what's great about Boroff, Jabe Boroff. He's their Ben Lumsden. He has absolutely emerged here in the regional. He had seven hits during the regular season. Seven hits. He had 10 in the regional. Mm-hmm. So he's a guy that has busted out four home runs during the regular season, four home runs in the regional. So he's really interesting. You've got two of the guys that have come off the bench and absolutely ignited their teams in Boroff and then in Lumsden. So that'll be a fun matchup with those guys.
6: Speaking of Lumsden, he has doubled his output in postseason play. He's got more hits, more runs, and obviously more home runs because he had zero through the regular season. He's bested his regular season totals in all of those categories. He's got 10 hits and 10 walks in the postseason.
8: It's just outrageous. Seven-game postseason hitting streak. Here's one from D1 Baseball. He had 16 total bases in the regular season, okay? He had 9 on Saturday against Cal Poly. I mean, he's just blistering, absolutely blistering hot. 10 of 23, 435 combined in the regional and super. So second straight year, we've talked a lot about Ben. Second straight year, he has come in and absolutely given this lineup a jolt and some electricity. And he's been outstanding, so let's hope he can keep it going.
7: His only home run in 25 was at LSU in the super. Then he has two in two innings this past weekend and three total in the postseason. Hey. So what a great story for a guy who's just persevered and waited his turn and taken advantage when he got it.
8: He's been great. And we talked Friday, guys, about the success of 7, 8, 9 in this lineup with Kresser, Lumsden, and Ty Hall. How about how they finish up the Super Regional? Those three spots, 12 of 24, 500 on the Super Regional, 15 RBIs in two games from 7, 8, 9. That is a dominant performance from the back end of your lineup. And you do that, Kyle, you're going to win a lot of games.
6: Yeah, absolutely. Text line is open, 304-TALK, 304. Your thoughts on that? And when we come back, we'll get into the Sorsby thing, and I'm sure that'll just ignite the text line. And reaction to it has been pretty severe.
8: Pretty severe, just a social media standpoint. We'll get into it. There's some athletic directors that are pretty strong and throwing out some pretty wild thoughts that we'll dive into and get your feedback on.
6: And an update from the state high school baseball tournament as well. 304-TALK, 304. That's the text line. We are underway on this edition, the Monday night edition from the CityNet statewide sports line. We're in the Health Plan studios, and we can tell you that CityNet is West Virginia's local internet provider. 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

0: For over four decades, we've been rooted deep inside West Virginia. 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
8: Sitting at Statewide Sports Line, we're inside the Health Plan Studios, and we're glad you're with us. 304-TALK-304. We'll get to some early texts here before we jump into the Sorsby story, and I have a feeling that's just going to ignite the text line at 304-TALK-304. No Mountaineer player tonight. We generally have one on Monday, but they're together, a little bonding tonight. They're together having a meal after practice, and that started at 6 o'clock. So can you imagine what the atmosphere in that dinner is like tonight?
9: All-timer, right, guys?
8: Yeah.
9: All-timer. You're with your guys. You know the stretch run's coming. There's no school. You're not having to worry about class or turning any tests, and you're headed to Omaha for the first time. Pretty awesome.
10: You know, I would imagine that their turnaround's got to be pretty quick. I mean, while they don't play until Friday afternoon, I assume they're going to travel out Wednesday. It's a practice day, interview day on Thursday, so you have to get this thing up and running pretty quickly.
8: Yes. You got to get refocused. Mm-hmm. You know, get the euphoria out of your system and get refocused. Also, we'll have special editions of the Sports Line from Omaha starting on Wednesday.
9: Yeah, we can't wait. We're going to get out there Wednesday as well, so we'll be out there and do a couple of Three Guys episodes from there and some live content. And then, yeah, you're right, every night on Wednesday, Thursday, Friday, including following the game there on Friday, 6 o'clock, our regular time, we'll be doing Sports Line from Omaha. So looking forward to not only doing that from there, but seeing all the Mountaineer fans that travel out to Charles Schwab Stadium.
8: Mm-hmm. 304-TALK-304. Texter says, extremely proud of the baseball team and the win. Indeed, every Mountaineer fan is. Texter asks, what evening the WVU feature ran on the NBC News? I've been trying to find it on their YouTube channel. Well, I can tell you, I don't know about the YouTube channel, but TJ Meadows at WVMetroNews.com wrote a commentary, and that is embedded in that commentary. So that's where I saw it for the first time.

0: So he wrote that commentary on the 4th. So that leads me to believe that it aired on June the 3rd. But if you go to WVMetroNews.com and on the main page and go down the right-hand side where it says Metro News Commentary, TJ wrote a commentary saying WVU baseball is giving West Virginia something we need. And that feature, the entire feature, is embedded right in that commentary. So there's a place where you can find that. Texter says, never in my life did I ever think West Virginia would make the College World Series, and to have two blowout wins in the Super is amazing. I don't think my body was conditioned for stress-free wins with so much on the line. And that, you know, that's a good point. Two, I don't want to say they were easy, but two stress-free games in a row.
1: They were pretty easy. I mean, I think you can go ahead and say it, Greg. I'm not sure it gets
0: You still had to put the work in. You still had to get people out and make defensive plays and swing the bat.
1: They were effortless.
0: But it was stress-free.
1: Yeah. It was,
2: compared to the regional, that was a whole different feel.
1: Kyle, stress-free is good, but I'll give you easy if you want to go that route.
0: I mean, I'm going to stay with stress-free.
1: It was pretty amazing, and those were over early, guys. I mean, Sean Smith hit that three-run homer, and you felt pretty good from there on out, and you just kept tacking it on, and then you got into to Saturday, and, yeah, you just rolled right along.
2: Yeah. I mean, again, we should, you know, we'd be remiss if we didn't, you know, wish our best to all those who were injured in the storm on Saturday night. But other than that, it was about as perfect of a weekend. And I don't want to diminish what happened there, but it was about as perfect of a weekend as you can imagine.
0: Texter says, other than NIL and getting players, what do they need facilities-wise? And does this team have all the players with full scholarships, or do we need to bump the numbers up? Let's keep this rolling.
1: Yeah, the scholarships are in place. That was, I think, mm-hmm. as we've said, guys, okay, in the coming years, that's going to continue to pay real benefit there as you're fully staffed or fully funded on that part of it with everybody on the roster getting a scholarship. I think it's just the NIL side of it now, just like it is with all the sports. There's not necessarily an end goal in that. That's just open-ended and get as much in as you can. Any businesses that want to support, that's what they can use, because now you've got the marketing behind mm-hmm. you. Now you've got the branding behind you. Now you've got the cachet that's even in a better spot than it was the last 2 years. And now it's just going to come down to some extra dollars here and there to help put you over the top with some of these guys.
2: And in facilities-wise, Brad, with the biometrics center, you know, I've been in their facilities building a lot. You have as well. Mm-hmm. Those are outstanding. I can't imagine. I mean, every coach could give you something in there. Within the stadium, everybody's going to talk about seating, but, you know, there are probably some things you could do with the berms to add some seating in those areas and maybe some premium seating in some places. But it's not like you're going to put $20 million into that facility, because you're in pretty good shape in most areas.
1: Yeah, you're in real good shape. It's like everything now, guys. The priority becomes player acquisition and to assist with that. And I've said it before, guys, this is a program in terms of baseball that is extremely well positioned, maybe as good as any sport at WVU in terms of the financial part of it. And you've got a window here that is open with that biomechanical center from a recruiting standpoint that's going to be different than anybody else in the country until someone else can figure out how to build a similar facility. So it's player acquisition over the next couple of years will really drive this thing.
0: Texter from Cincinnati says, local news here, did a Fox interview with David Hagan. Local kid went to Moeller about the singing of Country Roads and his story up here. They made mention of Deuce McBride. We haven't even mentioned Deuce McBride's two wins away from winning an NBA championship. My goodness, that's game 3 tonight in the Garden. And it's been overshadowed in these parts.
1: Yeah, this College World Series story has taken it, but Morgantown's about to be NBA Central as mm-hmm. Joe Mazzulla wins it last year. Deuce about to close one out here for the second straight time. So you want to win an NBA title, Hunter, you better get a Mountaineer there somewhere on your sideline.
2: Yeah, just the 6th West Virginia alum to play in a NBA championship series. Obviously, Joe Mazzulla coached in one and won one, but 6 have played, only 2 have won. Jerry West won just mm-hmm. one. Still hard to believe
0: that
2: he won
0: amazing.
2: Just one. And Jerome Anderson in the mid-70s was on the roster for the Boston Celtics and won one. Those are the only 2 that have ever won one that were WVU alums. And now you're going to add, it certainly looks
1: knock
2: like
1: you're
2: going to add.
1: Don't jinx him.
2: Oh, you thought it was going to be a jinx and put up the ticket information on the World Series.
1: No, I did not. I told you it wasn't. I said it was not. Our texter was beside himself. I said you were fine.
0: Texter, tongue-in-cheek, says, why is WV even bothering to retire Pat White's number 5 after the Brendan Sorsby ruling? Pat's already on campus. Find a friendly local judge to rule that he still has eligibility and suit him up. I'm sure he's got some game left in him. Well, let's get into that. A state court in Texas, a state judge has essentially overturned the NCAA ruling against Texas Tech quarterback Brendan Sorsby that made him permanently ineligible for gambling violations. And at least for now, this clears the path for the fifth-year senior to play for Texas Tech this year, minus a two-game suspension, the first two games of the year. So this decision, if it holds up, and the NCAA has already declared they will appeal, it represents a defeat for the NCAA amid this situation, which seemingly continues to grow, the concern about gambling. So here is some of the reaction, and you will not see a stronger reaction about anything at any time than from Gene Taylor of Kansas State. And if you can imagine the worst four-letter word that is used, he used it.
1: Yeah, it's blank blank is what he gave it. It's blank blank, Taylor told Yahoo Sports.
0: Now, he went on to expound on that. He said, yes, it's blank blank. I know the kid has a problem. Well, get well and focus on your problem. It's absolutely devastating for him to be able to play when every other sport, no matter the level, deems an athlete ineligible or they are punished severely for betting on their team. We're not scheduled to play them this year. Again, this is Gene Taylor of Kansas State, but it's something we have to look at from a college football perspective. This is greater than the Big 12. And he also indicated that there has been talk among Big 12 athletic directors to not play Texas Tech this year if Brendan Sorsby's in uniform. Now, we're very, very early. This is only a few hours old, and we're still 3 months away from 2 months away from the start of practice, but 3 months away from the start of the season. So this could go in a myriad directions.
1: All right. There's a lot here. And to me, Greg, this is what we've been talking about for years. When I mentioned how the era of compliance has over and it ended, this to me is more about, it's a bigger picture than just gambling. It's one of those lines that has been drawn. If this is not deemed illegal or able to suspend a player for a season, what is? The betting on your own team, as he admittedly did, if that's not the line in the sand and you're able to cross that and do, then what makes you ineligible here? I think that's what administrators are now really concerned about, is that was a pretty bright line, guys. There wasn't a lot of whole wriggle room there. There's not a whole lot of people that would disagree with that, that if you were doing that, that should be one of them. We can debate eligibility and years of eligibility and should you get your JUCO years back. We can have a reasonable discussion about that. I'm not sure there's anybody that would say betting on your own team is something that's, okay, well, that's not that bad. I think that's a unanimous one, and I think that's where administrators are going now, that if that gets overturned, what chance does anybody have at lines? And I think the criticism of Texas Tech is just that. In the old days, they would have wiped their hands with Sorsby so fast, mm-hmm. they would have swallowed their losses and moved on and said, this guy is not worth that. We're not going to fight for that. And once that federal probe started with the Adidas stuff, mm-hmm. we saw schools flip, and they started doubling down saying, no, NCAA, you're wrong.
2: Yeah.
1: You're wrong on that. And this is another chapter in this. But to me, this is the brightest line yet, where it's like, all right, well, what are the rules? We joke all the time there's no rules. I think this is pretty close to there are truly not mm-hmm. rules in this. Let me give you one other thing here. And you mentioned that Gene Taylor mentioned about maybe you shouldn't play Texas Tech. And we'll see if that has any teeth or if that's just blustering. The Georgia athletic director backed that up as well, although he's not in the conference. So he can say all that stuff and doesn't have to actually put his money where his mouth is. But here's the Georgia president and the ex-NCAA board chair, Jerry Moorhead. Listen to this quote, guys. For anyone who has dismissed my previous calls for SEC rules of enforcement and the SEC institutions only playing each other, today's ruling is clear evidence why that may be the only path left for us. If Texas Tech has opened the door to allow this SEC and maybe SEC Big Ten conglomeration to push forward without everybody else, wait till you see people scream about that. So I think this is beyond Brendan Sorsby. I think this is a bright light that's being shown even brighter on this industry. And what are you going to do? What are your values here? who's going to start following rules, if anybody? Because this one, guys, this is a hard one to understand.
2: Does impact West Virginia. The Mountaineers play at Texas Tech on November 7th. So this ruling directly could impact West Virginia if he's there. And I mean, Brad, you alluded to it. The slippery slope that you think, and it may not even be slippery. It may be just a pure water slide. Now, if this ruling goes through and stands, I mean, what is it? What is truly something that gets a program or a player?
0: In order to compete as an athlete in whatever level, professional sports or college sports, you generally have to give things up or concede things in order to compete. Gambling would be one. Who, you know, what's next? Someone can go out and say, you start, take human growth hormone. Yeah. And then go to a judge and say, well, I'm addicted to how I feel on human growth hormone. I should be able to play now that I use this substance. I mean, that's it's all kind of on the same line.
1: That's what I'm saying. This was such an issue that had so much consensus. I don't know how this goes the other way. And so that's what continues happening here is you have some consensus on some issues. And that's the hardest thing to find in college sports. And yet the rulings keep going the other way from what most people, or in this case, it's almost all. I don't know anybody outside of the Texas Tech campus. And quite frankly, guys, there's got to be people on that Texas Tech campus that are saying, what are we doing here?
0: Yeah.
1: And this one to me is just, it's a hard one to understand. And I think this has some ramifications coming. If it holds and he's able to play, if the trial is in fact pushed until after the football season, which it is right now, and he plays, this one to me is stunning. And listen, it's not just us saying this. Mm-hmm. You can line up with every major figure in college sports, and they're coming out saying, this is a stunning development. We are shocked that this was the ruling. The only people not saying that, Cody Campbell, the super donor with Texas Tech, Kirby Hocutt, the athletic director at Texas Tech, and anybody associated with that Red Raider program. But you're right, Greg, it is more relevant for West Virginia because Brett Yormark was pretty strong in his statement as well. What did he say, guys? He says there's significant ramifications across college sports for this ruling, and it, quote, created concern amongst our membership. And he's been consulting with, quote, key stakeholders on the issue. So this is big. This isn't going away, but it is a stunning, stunning ruling in this case.
0: Almost impossible to believe.
1: Almost impossible. If it weren't college athletics, it would be impossible to believe.
0: No doubt. 304 Talk, 304, a little bit behind on a break. We'll take your texts on this. We'll take your texts on the Mountaineers. We've got a football commitment that we need to get into. We'll talk about that when we return as well. The 2026 West Virginia Scholar Program has been a huge success. High school juniors from all across the state have applied. We're down to 15 finalists. 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
0: CityNet Statewide Sports Line, we're back inside the Health Plan Studios. Kyle, Greg, and Brad, we're going to get a quick update here from Dave Wilson because he's got work to do. I know we teased a football commitment, but see, we will get to that. Dave, good evening. How are you?
9: Hey, Kyle, I'm at the ballpark. I'm doing great.
0: It's a great day. No weather today, right? So 2 days in a row?
9: Yeah, fingers crossed we get through this last game coming up. It's been hot and muggy today, but, you know, it's June in West Virginia. What to expect? But, yeah, no showers or storms yet. We got one more to go.
0: All right, so I know you're calling Independence and Buffalo. Frankfort and Lincoln, it's coming down to the final few outs, right?
9: Yeah, we're in the top of the seventh inning, and Frankfort stretched this one out a bit, leads Lincoln 6-1. A couple of crooked numbers on the board for Frankfort. And Frankfort pitching has been solid throughout this game, Kyle. Just one run and five hits scattered throughout the game for Lincoln so far.
0: And the games earlier today, Logan and Doddridge County, that was tight for much of the game. I know that's another game you were on, but Logan got the bats going late and won pretty comfortably.
9: Yeah, Doddridge got on the board first in that ball game, but Logan took advantage of some mistakes and a big fly in the third inning. Rob Ball came up to bat, hit a two-run homer, 390-footer off the scoreboard, which is well beyond the left field fence here at Jack Cook Field. That sparked an inning. Later in that inning, a wild pitch actually allowed two runs to score. Once Logan got that lead, Kyle, they just added to it. Later on in the ball game, they put five runs up in the sixth inning. And won that one easily 10-3.
0: All right, so Logan wins. And then the first game of the day, I know you were doing talk line, but a lot of buzz around this one because it had a WVU commit, Caden Hines of James Monroe, against a fellow Division I signee, Braden Cover, who's going to play at Akron. He pitched Wheeling Central, or at least the first five innings of that game. And Caden Hines

0: had some really tough luck late in that contest.
1: Yeah, late in the ball game, it's tied up at one, bottom of the seventh inning, bases loaded, two outs, and you get a pop-up on the infield, and the shortstop for James Rowe just lost it. He lost it in the sky. It falls in safely for a hit, run from third scores, and that's the difference in the ball game. But that was a great pitched ball game between those two teams. And Kyle, there was a lot of talk going into that. Don't sleep on James Monroe just because they were the eighth seed. They had Caden Hines, like you mentioned. Cover went for Wheeling Central, and it was a great battle. But Central moves on, going to face Logan. Logan, by the way, was able to keep their starting pitcher, Ivan Miller, under 75 pitches today. He'll be available on Thursday for the semifinals. So looking forward to a great matchup in round two in Class AA.
0: So a lot of added strategy here with this extended tournament. We saw the single-A teams all played on Saturday. They're off now until Thursday. They can bring their pitchers back. And with a little maneuvering like we saw maybe with some of these double-A teams, they can bring their guys back too.
1: Yeah, if you stay under 75 pitches, you only need 2 days rest. So if you can get an early lead, that's going to give these coaches something to think about. Can I get my guy out? Can I get him back on Thursday? I do not envy the AAA and 4A coaches because they got a lot short of a window to work with when they get down here. But if you're playing on Monday, you've got some maneuverability with the rotation if you can manage it and get your offense rolling. But as you know, Kyle, you got to get there. So if you got to ride your number one the whole way, that's what you got to do.
0: That's right.
1: But Kevin Gertz was able to manage his staff today.
0: Dave, thanks for the update. We appreciate it. We'll listen tonight.
1: All right, Kyle. Appreciate it.
0: Dave Wilson there, and again, the double-A games, Wheeling Central beats James Monroe 2-1, Logan over Doddridge County 10-3, Frankfort in the seventh leads Lincoln 6-1, tonight Independence and Buffalo, tomorrow the triple-A games, I'll be headed down Wednesday once the bracket for Quad-A starts, so looking forward to a wide-open, I think, Quad-A tournament. 304-TALK-304, that's the text line. Greg, what about the football news today?
2: So yet another commitment for West Virginia. They're 15th in the football side of things for the class of 2027. This came from a wide receiver, and go guess what, Brad? This kid can run.
3: Speed?
2: And he can really run. I mean, Rich has talked since he got back here, got to improve the speed. We've seen that throughout last year's class, and especially so much in this year's class. Well, Carter Davis of Gulf Shores, Alabama, right outside of Mobile, may be as fast as anybody in this class, probably faster. He's a 5'10", 5'11", 180-pound wide receiver, really good numbers. He has the seventh fastest 60-yard time in the nation for a high schooler this past winter. His time of 10.54 in the 100 would have bettered anybody in the state of West Virginia by almost a half a second this past year. If you look at the state track meet results, I mean, that's how fast this kid is. Won the Alabama 60 in the indoor state meet down there. And like I said, that kind of speed gets you the attention of a lot of people, especially the locals and the SEC. Alabama was involved. Auburn was involved. It looked like it was probably not only West Virginia, but LSU and Mississippi State making the biggest run at him. But he had visited West Virginia not long ago and said in his social media post that he really was intrigued and really it was enthused by what he found in Morgantown and has given a verbal commitment to the Mountaineers. Like I said, played some running back in high school or playing. He's was only finishing up his junior year, so he's got another year at Gulf Shores, but almost certainly it's going to be a wide receiver at West Virginia. But yet another speedy one. We talked about a couple of those over the course of this recruiting cycle, and he's as fast as any.
3: Keep stacking speed.
2: Yeah.
0: Can't have enough speed. To the text line we go. Texter says Pete Rose bets on his team, gets a lifetime ban. Brendan Sorsby does that and gets a 2-game, quote, suspension, which conveniently ends just in time for conference play. So Abilene Christian and Oregon State are the first two games of the year for Texas Tech. Game three, they open up Big 12 conference play against Houston. Texter asked Weston Anderson won championships. Who are the four that lost?
2: Hot Rod, Bobby Joe Smith, Fritz Williams.
0: Okay.
2: So there are three that never won one. Like I said, there were five total prior prior to Deuce that have played in
0: one. He would be the sixth.
2: Correct.
0: Texter says, this is what dreams are made of. WVU in the College World Series. Omaha, here we come. We also have a legit shot. Horses on the mound and legit athletes up and down the lineup. Oh, yeah. And the best catcher in the country. Let's go.
2: Is the best catcher your best second baseman?
3: Yes. Yes. It will be interesting, though. This is a big park, guys. Mm-hmm. Right? This is historically a big park. So it's interesting that West Virginia's home run ability, although it was on display in the Super Regional, has maybe been one of the few weaknesses in this group. You can't just, most games just easily win it with a couple three-run bombs, but there's going to be some gaps in that outfield. So, number one, defensively, can you close mm-hmm. those gaps off, right? If Troy's going to be a team also that puts the ball in play. But I'm interested to watch West Virginia's base running prowess and hit the ball and move and take extra bases, how that works in this large stadium there at Charles Schwab.
0: Armani Guzman needs one more steal to become the all-time leader, tied with Victor Scott.
2: Yeah, single first season.
0: 38.
3: First time he gets on, just mark it down.
0: Exactly. He's gone.
2: Just a double.
0: Texter says, anyone who's complaining about the lack of rules should blame Sean Alston. There's always a WVU connection. Well,
3: That was one.
0: To get players.
3: That was extra dollars. Yes. Sean Alston was extra dollars. We're way past that now. Then the Raekwon battle was actually the one that more people actually look at and say that kind of opened the floodgates for transfers. This is a whole different deal. This is a whole different, like, just throwing your hands up like, okay, no, there isn't any. Mm-hmm. There just isn't any.
0: Texter says, speaking of Jerome Anderson, as a kid, I went to a WVU basketball camp headed by Sonny Moran at the old Greenbrier Military School. Jerome was voted the most outstanding player after he had food poisoning the first day. So a contemporary there of Jerome Anderson.
2: Mullins, West Virginia native, and boy, he was, I mean, a great high school player, could have gone anywhere, came to West Virginia. And there were a lot of guys down in that part of the world, Maurice Robinson, Warren Baker, mm-hmm. that idolized Jerome Anderson and came to West Virginia specifically because he blazed the trail.
0: Congratulations to the Mountaineers outscoring Cal Poly 29-3 in two games. Hope everyone is okay from the storm Saturday. Let's get win number 46 on Friday, says the texter. Texter says, couldn't other states make laws that players who are guilty of gambling on their own games not be allowed to play in those states? Well, that's interesting. I mean, this is a state judge ruling in Texas. Could a state judge in Colorado, in Ohio, in Oklahoma, rule that player is ineligible or put a restraining order against him playing?
3: I mean, they'd have to have a reason to do that, or the legislature would have to do that. I don't know enough about that. I don't know why they would. I'm surprised. I'm just surprised this was the ruling.
2: Yeah,
3: I just am. The persuasive argument, I guess, by the other attorneys had to be something to behold, but it's a pretty clear line in the sand against your organization's rules. Not quite sure how that one gets through.
2: Yeah, mm-hmm. well, circuit court judges are voted into office.
3: You're saying that's how it got through?
2: Yeah, Lubbock County Circuit Court judge rules in favor of somebody in Lubbock County. Not a surprise.
0: Texter says, as if the NCAA and college athletics weren't enough of a mess. It continues. Question, with the success of the baseball team, how much will next year's roster cost? How much will it take to retain Gavin Kelly? All good questions.
3: All good questions.
0: Very good questions.
2: You know, the one thing I'll say is we're already seeing a lot of commitments from various transfers and such to West Virginia. I mean, Steve Sabins is not changing the path that he has followed in the past in mm-hmm. terms of he's still going after kids from smaller programs that, just like they've been so successful with here. So he's not going down there and plucking guys from Alabama and outbidding for those guys or from wherever. he's going to use the model that's been so successful for him.
3: He should. Yeah. I mean, they have been elite at evaluation, but I think where those dollars help is there's no doubt Gavin Kelly's price in February coming into the season is not the same price it is now. So to me, from a baseball perspective, the biggest importance for the dollars is on your retention for your guys, right? To make a compelling argument to Armani Guzman instead of entering the draft to be able to

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8: It's on the show. I apologize. We didn't get all the texts, but we will we'll certainly be back tomorrow, and we'll get to more. But we appreciate your time. Here's an interesting question. We probably do a whole show on this. How much credit does Mr. Kendrick get for this run? Great deal of credit.
9: Yeah. I think there's a lot of people, all the people that contributed to the program in NIL. There's some other big donors as well that are not as name famous as Ken Kendrick. But certainly, yeah, his support has been invaluable, as have so many people associated with that program.
8: Texter says, I think WVU's bracket is winnable. Win our bracket, roll the dice against Georgia or whomever is in that final series. Again, we'll be back tomorrow. Brad and Hoppy and Tony are headed for Omaha, so we'll have Sportsline live from the College World Series later in the week, Wednesday, Thursday, Friday. For now, thanks for listening and watching. We're back tomorrow.
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12: Still over an hour and a half away from Game 3 of the NBA Finals. Of course, in New York, people have been in line, believe it or not, 3.5 hours before tip. 8:30, 8:40, really.

0: Eastern time is when this game three of the NBA Finals will begin. The Knicks up 2-0 and hosting the Spurs tonight. The Knicks have won 13 straight. Their last loss was over a month and a half ago. Three WNBA games tonight. Game four of the Stanley Cup Final is Tuesday. The LA Kings' new head coach will be Peter Laviolette, who was fired by the New York Rangers over a year ago. A judge in Texas gave Texas Tech quarterback Brendan Sorsby an injunction to play this season. He had been ineligible after gambling. Arizona Cardinals quarterback Jacoby Brissett reported for the start of mandatory minicamp. He wants a new contract. The Chiefs are signing defensive back Legarius Sneed. Alabama and Oklahoma qualified for the College World Series today. I'm Steve DeSager.
1: One guy is happily divorced. One guy is happily married. One guy gets called daddy by his three beautiful daughters. One guy gets called daddy after a credit card approval. One guy won a state high school basketball championship. One guy only covered a state high school basketball championship. One guy's been inducted into three halls of fame. One guy has only mocked a hall. Does this seem weird to anybody else?
2: Crazy.
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5: Thank you. 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
6: Do it!
5: Say my name.
6: Rob Parker.
5: Say his name.
6: Kelvin Washington.
5: And we are indeed the Odd Couple on a Magic City Monday. 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
6: Ben Maller. Wrong Maller. That's on your boy.
5: At least when people are still awake. 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
6: it's only
5: about
6: way.
5: That,
6: what else would it count?
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6: on. I guess
5: on,
6: that is a good point. 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
5: And if you call in here, I have a problem with what we say. Tough, because...
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5: With that said, always remember...
11: The Odd Couple was filmed in front of a live audience.
6: Sweet Ubini! Yeah!
5: All right, let's go. Big show. Let me welcome in my co-host. He is...
6: Kelvin Washington! Magic City Monday game. Including your president. Too, man. We got some big breaking news and stories in college football.
5: Wait till you find out who I'm blaming on this.
6: Oh, on the college football? Oh.
5: It ain't what you think.
6: That's a tease right there.
5: It ain't what you think.
6: Somebody gonna stick around till we do.
5: You better stick around for this.
6: For sure. But everything good, man. Weekend was great.
5: Our TSL is big. Rob G, you know what that means? TSL?
6: Yeah. He said time spent listening. He knew.
5: Okay.
6: I was
5: just want to make sure.
6: Well, even with you, I'm nervous.
5: Did you know what that?
6: I'm scared. I'm scared of something. You're going to do this.
5: No.
6: Yeah, exactly.
5: Mary, did you know what that meant?
12: Nah.
5: Okay. Elijah, you know what that meant. Of course. Steve DeSega is a radio vet, TSL. I used to have high TSL in Detroit.
12: Stop.
6: Just see.
5: Okay.
6: We just know you and we're just worried that you don't mean time spent listening.
5: No, that's what I meant. All right.
6: Something else.
5: No, definitely. All right, I should say.
6: Man, why we can't do the show from MSG?
5: Yeah, okay. We can't even get in there. What are you talking about?
6: Oh, yeah, good point. Why we can't do the show from New Jersey?
5: Yeah, we can't even get in there.
6: Philadelphia.
5: Okay, Rob G, can you turn the channel? I don't want to see every fan in the stand.
6: Why are you yelling at him?
5: I just, like, they got a 3-hour. The game starts at 8:30 Eastern. And they got a thing, and it just keeps showing, like, wacky fans.
6: Yeah, you don't want to.
5: I don't
6: want to
5: see that.
6: You don't want an orange fur jacket?
5: No, especially since we can't hear the sound. I don't want to see it.
6: All right, let's turn it up.
5: Can we? No, turn it up.
6: That's what you're saying.
5: I know. All right.
6: And is Draymond in your face? You got to love this.
5: All right, be sure to check out our YouTube channel. And you can watch us live on YouTube right now. Just search Odd Couple, FSR on YouTube. Again, hit that subscribe button.
6: Hit it!
5: Check us out, YouTube, again. Just search Odd Couple, FSR, and subscribe. All right, let's welcome in the Odd Couple crew because we wouldn't be able to do this fine radio program without them. Rob G is our producer.
6: You know who's in if you hear that. Instead of Bud Mexican.
5: Wow, okay.
6: By the way, Rob G just told me in my ear he's about to put the pregame on all the TVs.
5: Yeah. Turn the channel. Steve DeSager is at the anchor desk.
6: Hey, Steve.
5: He'll keep us updated throughout the program. Elijah.
2: Who?
5: Is our social media guru, one of the best in the business.
6: Never heard of him. He is, by the way. Shout out to Elijah.
5: He is, no doubt. And on the ones and twos. Mary, Mary, why you bugging? Huh. There you go. All right, yep. Game three. Enough with the fans and the crowd and the what do they call them?
6: Why are you so mad?
5: The barricades. I don't understand. It's just like because it's like overdone.
6: Don't
5: you know what?
6: Do you get to the ballpark for a baseball game? Rob G, he be there at noon. The game started at 7:00.
5: No,
6: want all the pomp and stands and shake hands, eat your free ice cream.
5: I don't want the camera on me and showing me food and everybody in some ridiculous outfit.
6: Rob Parker,
5: I don't want to see
6: that. Rob Parker, do you follow Rob Parker? At the ballpark, 3 hot dogs.
5: No.
6: At the ballpark with me and this friend. At the ball, what a view.
5: You want to look on my Instagram from yesterday? I was at the ballpark.
6: Let me see. Where's my phone at?
5: Not one shot.
6: Then who stole your phone?
5: There's a time and a place for everything. All right.
6: Let's get to it.
5: Rob G, big happenings at Madison Square Garden.
12: That's to say the least. As you all know, it's been reported now for about a week, and it's been confirmed a couple of days ago over the weekend. President Donald Trump will be in attendance at MSG here for tonight's Game 3. And as a result, Madison Square Garden staffing has said that fans are now being asked to get to the game at least 2 hours early. Even that wasn't enough for some people. They were required to provide a ticket to get past various checkpoints. So one ticket does not guarantee access to the next checkpoint, so on and so forth. And they got to go through TSA-type security. That goes for everybody, fans, media, including Victor Wembanyama. There's a good photo of him online getting wanded down like he didn't sneak anything in that 8-foot frame.
6: Would it take 3 people to do it?
12: Exactly. And everybody's upset about it.
5: I couldn't tell if that was a wand or his arm. I'm just saying.
12: Everybody's upset about it, including De'Aaron Fox. Take a listen.
13: It's New York, so regardless of who's here, like, you know it's going to be, you know it's going to be loud, you know it's going to be, you know, rowdy. I think the president being here just makes it inconvenient on everybody else. Like, we got more security. We got to, like, send stuff early. I think our buses are a little earlier, so that's that. Other than that, you know, when you come here and you play against this team, regardless of, like, if they're good or when they're not, like, it's gonna be a building that, you know, comes ready to support the team.
14: So the Secret Service took the lid off my chapstick. Are you guys having to go through the same thing that
13: the less stuff you can bring, the better. Obviously, we're getting screened. Like, it's TSA. It's little inconvenient for the people that's got to play, but it is what it is.
5: Are they playing at Madison Square Garden or flying to Egypt? I mean, which one is it? This is where we are in America right now. But anyway, so the big happenings, Game 3, Knicks up 2-0, looking to put their foot, snap the necks of the Spurs. And I'm not going to blame this Madison Square Garden fiasco on President Donald Trump. Did you hear me?
6: Why aren't you rap? Thank you, rap. Why not?
5: There's only one person to blame this on.
6: Oh, gosh. Oh, I think I know who it is.
5: It's James Dolan.
6: Yeah, I knew you were.
5: It's James Dolan. He's to blame. He had been away from the team, Kelvin, with the spear, getting that done. All of a sudden, the Knicks got righted, right? He had been out of the picture. You hadn't heard anything from him. Now the biggest night in New York since Frank Sinatra sang New York, New York.
6: Not Jay-Z and Alicia Keys?
5: I'm going even further back. And the night is going to be ruined. And not just inside the building or the game, the pregame. No watch party outside, no fans. You can't get within a three-block radius of Madison Square Garden because James Dolan decides that his buddy Donald Trump needs to come to an NBA Finals game with this magnitude. Here's New York about to explode, right? Hasn't had a Finals game since 1999. Hasn't won a championship since 1973. And instead, you dampen the mood by having the most unpopular president in the history of the United States show up. Like seriously, it's such a buzzkill. It's such a killjoy. It's a wet blanket being thrown over New York Knicks fans. It really, really is. And God forbid the Knicks don't, if they lose this game and lose the series or somehow, it will be the Trump curse. It will be. Why here and now? Why? It would be one thing if, I don't know, it was game six or down the road, you know, like they've played a couple games. But here's the crescendo after winning the two games in the Spurs. This is the big moment. They come home. It's the first time the fans have a chance to really let the Knicks hear it, be there, the crowd, whatever, everybody. And guess what? James Dolan inflates the prices of the tickets so that the fans can't go. Tickets going for $10,000 at the top minimum of MSG. The audacity to auction off two Celebrity Row tickets for $1 million. Do you know how many people in homeless shelters and soup kitchens that the Knicks could help with $1 million rather than taking it in for two tickets to a 2 hour and 10 minute basketball game? I mean, come on. James Dolan, you couldn't help yourself. You did it. You wanted to ruin the biggest night in New York Knicks basketball history in generations, and you did it with this stunt.
6: I mean, you hit on a lot of stuff. The fact of the matter is, it's a such thing as chemistry, a such thing as flow. It's a such thing as, if you want to call it mojo, if you want to call it just a good vibe going. And all of a sudden you can have a chance to ruin that. And this is what I don't like. More than anything, New York, as you know, is full of bus drivers, garbage men. You got lawyers. You've got street food cart workers. Point is, it's a bunch of just different types of people who are all coming together. And all the people I know in New York are going to say, man, I haven't seen this much unity in so long. Haven't seen this much, camaraderie in so long. And a part of that is, too, hey, we all can't afford to get an MSG, but we can do is have these little watch parties outside of MSG, around the corner. You got people projecting them on the walls in neighborhoods. And to have those things blocked off, to have those things canceled, to have folks can't go here, can't go there, to have the team lose their flow, what they've been doing, their normal routines, got to get up earlier, got to go here early, got to get checked. You just heard De'Aaron Fox, can't bring these things to the game, can't bring that. Why would you do that now when things have been going so well? To me, and this is also considering, you mentioned something, President Trump, this isn't even a political statement. In both administrations, one thing President Trump does is make it about President Trump, right? We know that. That's a fact.
5: It should be about the Knicks and New York City.
6: If he is a fan of the Knicks, you would think he'd say, let me lay back. Not even if he was the most popular, because maybe it turns into it's going to be about me.
5: But there's going to be bulls in the building, is what I'm saying.
6: If they show him on the screen, the minute the camera goes, it's going to be the deepest, loudest move.
5: He's from New York and people hate him.
6: And people don't, exactly. So to me, I just think, and not to mention, the city is enjoying Mamdani right now. There's vibes are high. The Knicks are great. It just seems like a bad time to do this. And if anything, if I was going to do, this is the time, and we've mentioned it, I said it last week, and I'm going to say it again, that you bring out before everybody's getting lined up, we do the national anthem, we're getting ready to sing, and this is when you come out, if you're James Dolan, on the mic and say, hey, yes, you're going to boo you, but you say, look, it's been some tough times, I've made some tough decisions, you all have been riding with us, and I want to do something to right this thing. He's apologized. I've apologized. Please welcome out Charles Oakley. That's the move you were supposed to do today in game 3. This was, of course, we talked about this last week. That would unify and really take a team that's riding on a high and explode it and take it through the roof. So to me, it's a missed opportunity there. And more than anything, I just think it's hijacking the story from your team that is playing great. The story is going to be about President Trump. If they lose, instead of just, hey, we missed some shots, it's going to be about President
5: Trump. It's about his bad luck.
6: If they win and people interview him, he's going to say, you know, maybe they need to bring me more often. I might be the good luck charm for the Knicks. Like and to me, I just want this to be about the current Knicks who are playing hard, who are all about the town, all about the city, and I don't want to ruin any of that. And there's a chance you may. And if nothing else, at minimum, you've just inconvenienced the city, the fans, and the players to me.
5: All right, 877-99 on Fox, 877-996-6369. All right, who are you blaming on this? Who deserves more blame? Is it President Donald Trump or is it Knicks owner James Dolan? We want to hear from you, 877-99 on Fox. It is The Odd Couple, where we deliver insight, not noise. Rob Parker, Kelvin Washington on this Magic City Monday, and you know what you need to do. Stick and stay.
2: Unless you have Knicks and four in the U.S. of A.
6: Hey, let me tell you about Kelsey, which, by the way, was I breaking it down, we were just obviously talking about President Trump. There's a bunch of stuff that you can trade on with President Trump. I'll explain it in just a moment here. But let's talk about Kelsey. So if you're not familiar, I've been educating you on you. I will continue to do so right now. The Pro Basketball Finals, we know, are in full swing. We just talked about it. And you can trade the entire series on Kelsey. And on Kelsey, you can trade each game. You got props, you got combos, and more until the confetti falls. So it's getting crazy in the Big Apple these days, and for good reason. New York is just two wins away from winning their first championship in over 50 years. So coming into the series, New York has statistically been one of the greatest teams in the league history. We've talked about this. Rob G has given us all the stats and facts about that. And if you can get two more wins, if they can do that, that statement won't sound so crazy anymore, right? So today, New York is trading at 78% to win it all, meaning a $100 trade pays out $129 if they win. 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
12: Jay White's Hermia. Miami. 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

0: OP on Polynese or Young and Polynese back when he was a kid.
1: You down with OPP?
0: Yeah, you know me. Old Polynese coming up here in about five or six minutes.
1: Oh, no.
0: I'm sure they made a remix of some kid remix of it. We'll talk to OP in a minute. And, of course, looking forward to that. After 40, well, the energy drops. Rob knows. 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
1: Final Class AA quarterfinal of the day, Independence in Buffalo, here with Independence head coach Scott Cuthbert. And coach, just getting back to the state tournament, what's made this team special this year?
2: They've played real hard. They've played together. I mean, we've had people step up throughout the lineup. You know, it's been a grind, but, you know, they've stepped up when we needed them to.
1: Let's talk about your offense first. Who are you going to rely on to put the bat on the ball today and drive in some runs?
2: Well, sometimes this year. They've played real hard. They've played together. I mean, we've had people step up throughout the lineup. You know, it's been a grind, but, you know, they've stepped up when we needed them to.
1: Let's talk about your offense first. Who are you going to rely on to put the bat on the ball today and drive in some runs?
2: Well, sometimes we don't know, but, you know, the top's been pretty good for us there. You know, if we can get digging on and next two or three to put it in play, bottom's been real good too at times. You know, the two Colson brothers at the bottom the last couple games have got several hits. So, you know, hopefully we can put the ball in play.
1: Well, if the top's been pretty good and the bottom's been pretty good, that sounds like a pretty good lineup, Coach.
2: Yeah, we've hit throughout the lineup this year. You know, I don't know. We're going to see a good arm tonight. So, I mean, you never know how people react down at the state tournament. So hopefully they'll keep playing the way they've been playing.
1: All right. Who do you turn to on the mound today?
2: We're going to start Brady. He's been our go-to guy most of the year. You know, hopefully he throws the way he's capable of and we can make some plays behind him.
1: You mentioned getting to the state tournament. How do you keep your guys from getting too excited for a game like this today?
2: I don't know exactly. It's a fine line sometimes. I mean, it doesn't help. You play the last game, you know, you got all day to try to keep them calm. But, you know, I think they know what's at stake. You know, I just hope they play the way they've been playing the past 2 months.
1: Looks like a pretty chill group in there taking a little batting practice. Looks like you don't have too much to worry about, Coach.
2: Well, we try to have fun with them. So, you know, we hope it's a fun day for them. You know, I'll be satisfied, win or lose, if we just play the way we've been playing.
1: Taking on Buffalo, do you get a chance to scout out the opponent much at all, or you just do what you do best?
2: A little bit of both, I guess. I mean, we know a little bit about them. We play

0: several common opponents, you know, and scores are similar. They beat a few teams that beat us, and then I beat a couple of teams that beat them. So I think it's an interesting matchup. You know, I know they got some good players and stuff as well. So, you know, we'll just have to do the best we can.
1: Coach, good luck.
0: Thank you.
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1: Couple of minutes away from first pitch between Buffalo and Independence. Here's the Buffalo starting nine. Antilio Signorini leads things off and plays first base. Kyle Baugus is the catcher batting second. Lucha Signorini, those are identical twin brothers, by the way, will be pitching and batting third. Evan Pinero is at short batting cleanup. Nate Gillespie at second base. Britton Hudson will be the right fielder batting sixth. Hunter Rutan also plays quarterback on the football side of things in center field. Nolan Cryer at third base and Jake Cossum is the left fielder batting ninth. Signorini, Baugus, Signorini, Pinero, Gillespie, Hudson, Rutan, Cryer, and Cossum. The starting nine for head coach Ron Arthur. They are facing Brady Williams, who comes into the game 6-1 and a 3.77 ERA. And his first pitch, a fastball fouled away by Antilio Signorini. Signorini hitting 300 on the season. 17 runs driven in, four doubles. The twin brothers, Lucha Signorini, will start on the mound tonight for the Bison. That pitch on the outside corner, called strike two. No balls and two strikes on the leadoff hitter, Signorini. Did he call that a ball?
10: Yeah, second one he called a ball.
1: Thought he called it a strike.
10: I did too.
1: All right, at least I'm not the only one. 1-1, and that is definitely off. And it's two balls and a strike.
10: So we have to watch the umpire because every time a pitch throws, he turns his head and make it a call. Either it's a ball or a strike.
1: Seems unnecessary. Two balls and a strike now to Signorini. Swing and a miss. That is a strike. 2-2. Williams rocks and fires the break even. Misses down and away. Count is full. Three balls and two strikes. This is a deep, deep pitching staff for Independence this year. Brady Williams gets the start tonight. Fouls it off. A transfer from Woodrow Wilson High School. K Count remains full. 3 balls, 2 strikes. An early battle. Signorini, close stance. That front foot facing down the first base line, and he'll draw a leadoff walk to begin the ball game. Kyle Bogus will come to the plate. 245 hitter, 10 runs driven in. 4 doubles. And a threat to steal if he can get on base. Signorini takes his lead, couple of steps, conservative lead over at first base. Bogus, the right-hand hitter, takes a whack at the first pitch, high chopper to the third baseman, Frazier, fires across the diamond, gets the out at first, and that effectively is almost like a sack bunt, moving that runner up to second. Thrasher Group, supporting clients and communities with architecture, engineering, and field services consulting. Let's get our three Thrasher keys to the game.
10: Well, really, you got, I think the keys you got to look for both teams are pretty much the same thing. How do you react from not playing all day long, being excited coming in now, playing at 7 o'clock? Also, something we've seen in the first two games, we got to see some good defense. I mean, there's been a lot of errors in the first two games here. They've got to have everything in front of them and don't give up the big inning. And then the third thing is just try to establish yourself early in this matchup to get some momentum going and see what you can establish early in this game with two really good pitchers going at it.
1: Lucia Signorini hits it on the screws, but right at the center fielder, Colson, who makes the play for the second out. And that'll bring up the cleanup hitter, Evan Pinero, with a runner at second and two away. Pinero is hitting 253, 12 runs driven in. Antilio Signorini out at second base with two down here for Buffalo. Bison with the white pants, trimmed out in navy blue. Navy blue tops, gold trimmed in white. Independence with that, would you consider that Carolina blue?
10: That's what I would call it.
1: White pants, all trimmed out in red, of course. First pitch on the way, and it's outside, ball one to Evan Pinero. One ball and no strikes. Buffalo trying to take advantage of a leadoff walk here in the first. Runners out at second. 1-0 pitch, outside corner.
10: I guess when I look at the uniforms, I'd say Buffalo's colors kind of look like Milwaukee Brewers.
1: Yeah.
10: Independence like St. Louis Cardinals.
1: Got a Cardinal feel, yeah. Too. Yeah, those powder blues.
10: Yeah.
1: Ball and a strike to Pinero. The 1-1 pitch misses down and away. 2 balls and a strike. A long look in this time by Pinero. Now he has his sign ready to go. And Pinero takes on the outside corner a breaking ball. Counts even 2-2. Brady Williams trying to sit him down here in the first. The pitch, 2-2, fouled straight back. Had Pinero out in front of a breaking ball. He was able to just catch enough of it to stay alive. Williams peers in. Has a pitch he likes, comes to the plate. 2-2 pitch, called strike three on the outside corner to end the inning. So the leadoff walk does no harm in the top of the first. No runs, no hits, a runner left at second base. Middle of the first inning, it's Buffalo and Independence with no score. Patriots coming to bats. This is High School Championship Baseball on Metro News, the voice of West Virginia.
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1: Starting lineup for the Independence Patriots. Deegan Williams will lead things off. He plays first base. Brady Williams, you've already been introduced to him. He is on the mound batting second. Tristan Likens is in right field batting third. Micah Cuthbert is the cleanup hitter playing shortstop. Chance Moore behind the plate bats fifth. Hunter Milam is the designated hitter batting sixth. K.J. Vyers in left field hits seventh. Alan Colson is in center field batting eighth. And Andrew Colson bats ninth and plays second. Williams, Williams, Likens, Cuthbert, Moore, Milam, Vyers, Colson, and Colson, the starting nine for Independence head coach Scotty Cuthbert. They'll face Lucia Signorini, the recent Buffalo graduate, 3-5 on the season, 46 and two-thirds innings pitched, 67 strikeouts, 15 walks, and a 3.45 ERA. So Deegan Williams to lead things off. This is a lineup that features five players batting just under or right at 400 and a couple more close to it, including Williams, who's hitting 393. The left-handed stick will face the right-handed hurling, Lucia Signorini. Signorini winds, and the first pitch taken high for a ball as Williams showed the bunt. Independence back in the tournament for the first time since 2024. Runners up in 24. The 1-0 delivery, swung on, fouled back. The Patriots winners of 14 of 17. Ball and a strike to Deegan Williams. Signorini's 1-1. Hit on the ground to the right side, slow roller for Gillespie. He'll field and throw quickly. Did he get him? Just by the hair. The speedy Williams hustling down the line, Freddie, and Gillespie really had to rush that throw to get him at first.
10: Yeah, did a great job of rushing in and picking it up, throwing it on the run. It looked like he did get him, maybe by about a half a step. Yeah, very close play, but man, a lot closer than a half a step, but they called him out.
1: No challenges in the opening round. Those will be a possibility in the semifinals. So one up, one down. Brady Williams will be the batter. Williams over 400 on the year, 461 hitter. He takes a rip at the first pitch, fouls it straight back.
10: Well, Brady was trying to get a timeout, but the umpire did not give it to him because pitcher started his wind right as he asked for the timeout.
1: Andy McPherson behind the plate tonight. Our home plate umpire. He'll one pitch. Swing and a miss. Alex Ryan at first base. Ron Runnels at second. And Ralph Smith at third. Nothing and two on Brady Williams. Signorini deals. And misses down and in. A decidedly Buffalo crowd here for this one, as you might imagine. Easy trip. A little bit further of a trip for Independence to make.

0: Ball. Two-strike count on Williams. Signorini deals, and that pitch spoiled, foul out of play. Of course, Independence down in Coal City. The 1-2. Off the plate, 2-2. Buffalo just up the road over in Putnam County, one county over. Counts even on Williams, two balls, two strikes, and a pitch popped in the air. Shallow left, Cawson is coming on, Panero retreating. It's the shortstop Panero who will squeeze it for the second out. Two away, and Tristan Likens will be the batter, the right fielder, hitting 419 on the year.
1: It's kind of cool here that players got to pick their walk-up music.
0: I have been curious about some of the selections, but
1: that one was Ella Langley.
0: Uh-huh.
1: I mean, that was interesting.
0: First pitch, swing and a miss on a breaking ball. Some of the selections give me hope for the future. Some make me question the future, Freddie.
1: I do like the ones we had a couple with BBD and Poison. That was good.
0: Nothing in one on Likens. And it's nothing in two as he takes a fastball right down Broadway. Signorini's running him up there, 88 miles an hour on that fastball. Nothing in two. Signorini trying to sit him down in order in the first. And he hits him. Took a fastball on the fat part of the arm. And Likens will trot down to first base. The inning will continue for Micah Cuthbert, the leading hitter for Independence. Cuthbert hitting just under 500, 496. 38 runs driven in, 7 doubles, 3 triples, and he's a threat on the base paths as well. So from an 0-2 count, hit a batter, and now Cuthbert, high chopper up the middle. Panero, the shortstop ranging to his right, can't get to it, and he'll head out into center field for a 2-out single. Ranging towards second base, his left, I should say. Nearly made the play, but that was going to be tough either way. That's a solid base hit. So Chance Moore with an opportunity with two outs and runners at first and second. Second on the team in runs batted in with 35. Signorini was cruising until he hit the batter. Likens, who's out at second base. Fastball over the inside corner for called strike one to Moore. The 0-1. Outside corner, another fastball. Nothing in two. See if Signorini rears back and fires the fastball one more time. He's ahead in the count. No balls, two strikes. Goes with a breaking ball. And a misses outside, 1-2. One ball. Two strike count on the batter, Moore. Signorini comes to the plate, blows the fastball by him. Fans him for his first strikeout of the day. And they'll leave the runners stranded at first and second. No runs, a hit, two runners left on. After a full inning of baseball between Buffalo and Independence, we have no score at Jack Cook Field. This is high school championship baseball from Metro News, the voice of West Virginia.
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0: Top of the second, no score. Independence and Buffalo. It is the last quarterfinal in Class AA today. Wheeling Central and Logan were winners earlier in the day. They will match up in the semifinals. Frankfort dispatched Lincoln in the game just prior to this one, and now the Falcons await the winner for their semifinal matchup on Thursday. Nate Gillespie will lead things off for Buffalo. Britton Hudson and Hunter Rutan will be up this inning, all facing Brady Williams for Independence as Williams misses high, ball one. The 1-0, outside corner. Count even, a ball and a strike. Gillespie's hitting 287, 17 runs driven in. Takes a rip at that pitch, fouls it straight back. Caught a piece of the catcher Moore and caught a piece of the umpire as well. Andy McPherson, the home plate umpire, ran that ball all the way back out to the pitcher Brady Williams. Gillespie down in the count, one ball and two strikes. Williams ready. Wines delivers, and the pitch is popped up on the infield. Second baseman Colson screaming that I've got it, and he does for the first out. Actually, I think he was saying mine, but you get the message.
1: One time. Everybody else got out of his way. I mean, it was.
0: That's the point, right?
1: He took control of it, that's for sure. That's been something that's been in this game today. It's been a little bit of a problem sometimes, is those high fly balls of how they're coming down, and we've had a couple of teams miss them.
0: Center fielders have struggled a little bit with the perspective, I think, with this backstop on the ball coming off the bat as that pitch is fouled away by Britton Hudson. Hudson hitting 254, 17 runs driven in. Another right-handed hitter, the 0-1. Down and away, one ball and one strike. The 1-1 on the way, and it's over the outside corner, a fastball. A ball and two strikes now to Hudson. Williams 1-2 offerings, swing and a miss, second strikeout.
1: Seems like Brady Williams has settled down a little bit after that first inning. Finding the strike zone here in this second.
0: Got Hudson out in front of a breaking ball, and there are two away here in the second. Hunter Rutan will be the batter, the center fielder. Quarterback for the Bison football team. First pitch to Rutan is a fastball away, ball one. Williams peers over his gloves, winds and delivers. Fastball up and in, swing and a foul tip into the mid of Moore, 1-1. The 1-1 pitch, a breaking ball, fouled straight back over the press box. One ball and two strikes to Rutan. Brady Williams trying to manufacture a 1-2-3 inning. The 1-2 delivery is a ball high, two balls and two strikes. The 2-2 popped foul. This will get out of play, straight over our heads. Count is even at two balls and two strikes. Moore sets the target. Williams to the plate, misses high and away, and now has run the count full, 3-2. The payoff pitch, fouled away.
1: Something to watch out for, something you've talked about, and it's very important in this tournament setup, is the pitch count.
0: Mm-hmm.
1: Right now, he's already at 30 pitches.

0: are a couple of outs you need to get if you are Independence pitching. Rutan takes his lead off first base, 2.5 steps over there. And the first pitch is down a ball to Nolan Cryer. Williams has walked two today, 32 coming into the ballgame today. Misses outside again. He has lost the zone here in the last two batters. Looked like Williams had settled into a groove the first two, but now struggling with his location. The 2-0. Up and in, and he misses again. Ball three. Three and nothing on the hitter, Nolan Cryer. 3-0 pitch, walked him on four straight. Back-to-back walks for Brady Williams, and now Jake Cosson will come to the plate.
1: And we have a meeting at the mound with Independence and their infield and pitcher just trying to settle him down. You're right, he did have control in the first two batters in this inning, but has lost the strike zone. That's Brady Williams.
0: And these are the 8-9 hitters who have struggled this year offensively. And that's what's drawn the visit from Coach Scott Cuthbert. And I'm sure the conversation is just rear back and fire, man. Make them put the ball in play somewhere.
1: Yeah, we've seen it a lot today. Two out rallies by teams scoring runs. A lot of runs have scored with two outs. And as you mentioned, bottom part of the lineup for Buffalo, you need to get out of this inning and not have it switch over and go back to the top.
0: So Jake Cosson to the plate. Head coach Ron Arthur calls him Jake Chaos Cosson because that's what he creates when he's at the plate and on the base paths. The Buffalo has him at first and second here with two outs. Williams trying to work out of a jam. Cosson squares and takes a strike on the outside corner. No balls and a strike. The pitch. Cosson takes a rip, fouls it away. It's 0-2. Off the roof. I think fans were expecting them to come back down too, and went the other way. Williams way ahead in the count now. No balls and two strikes. Williams sets. And the 0-2 misses high and away. Williams trying to pitch around back-to-back walks here with two outs and get out of the inning. The 1-2. Chop foul out of play on the breaking ball. Cosson right up on the plate. Awaiting the 1-2 pitch. Here it comes. And he pops it into foul territory. Moore will give it a look, but this will get over the net and out of play. Count remains. One ball and two strikes. Buffalo trying to mount a little two-out rally here in the top of the second. Williams trying to snuff it out. The 1-2. Check swing. And he's able to hold it up. They'll appeal to first, and the first base umpire will concur. Two balls and two strikes.